0: records of an organization we have long believed was rotten. This after the acting U.S. Attorney General Todd Blanche announced a criminal indictment accusing the center of fraud and manufacturing racism to justify its existence by using funds to pay informants inside extremist groups.
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1: Several people are found dead in a railroad boxcar on the U.S.-Mexican border.
6: Investigators in Laredo say the bodies of five males and one female were found this Sunday during a railroad boxcar inspection, and that heat could have been a contributing factor in the deaths. As temps reached nearly 100 degrees over the weekend along the U.S.-Mexican border. We're also told the individual's fingerprints have been sent to Border Patrol and the Mexican consulate for identification. Union Pacific Railroad, in a statement, saying it's saddened by the incident and cooperating with the investigation. Jeff Manasso, Fox News.
1: Last year, two smugglers were sentenced to life in prison for the nation's deadliest human smuggling attempt when 53 migrants died in the back of a sweltering tractor trailer in Texas in 2022. A singer who had a string of hits in the 1980s suffers a health setback.
7: Bonnie Tyler, the woman behind Total Eclipse of the Heart, remains hospitalized in Portugal, where she had to be resuscitated after going into cardiac arrest while doctors tried to bring her out of an induced coma. The 74-year-old Welsh singer suffered the cardiac arrest Friday and remains in intensive care. Tyler is also battling an infection, with doctors treating her using high doses of antibiotics. Despite the medical scare, her manager said doctors are positive about her recovery. The singer underwent emergency surgery after her appendix reportedly ruptured. She was then placed into an induced coma to help her recover. Michelle Polino, Fox News.
1: A new Beatles exhibit in London. It's set to open next year at the early headquarters of the Beatles company Apple Corps, where the Let It Be album was recorded and where they filmed their rooftop concert. Fans will have access to that rooftop, studios, and extensive Beatles archives. I'm Lee Silasera. This is Fox News.
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0: Jennews, filling in for the one, the only, Jesse Kelly. I'll be back with you guys on Thursday from 6 until 9 p.m. Eastern as well. I'm looking at this news right now. That's what's so great about having a live show. You know, people are like, oh, radio's dead. Nobody likes radio. Really? Because if you look at my social media, at Lydia News, LIDIANEWS, there's this story about a guy that in 2020, he attempted to kill police officers. So we're in 2026, 6 years ago, he attempted to kill police officers. He's out on parole. And now there's video of him with this, like, I'm not a gun person. I have a gun, but I don't know. I can't tell from the video. It looks like a little, it's not a revolver. Okay. And he's just firing like 30 shots. This is in Cambridge, Massachusetts. And if you look at the suspect, he's got this like weird misshapen head. He looks like a nut job. He looks sick. And this is what's happening all across our country where you have women. You have these, it's a lot of women. It is. It really is. It's a lot of women politicians. You have female politicians. You got the female judges, the district attorneys. I see them here in New York. You got the mayor, Wu, right? That woman, their empathy is equals lawlessness. It's just, they don't know what they're doing. They feel bad for the criminal. But in the end, it's the women, it's the children that are victimized the most by the criminals. So why are you voting? Why are you making decisions against your own betterment, against what's best for your own daughter, for your own aunt, for your own mother? I mean, we keep seeing this time and time again, this revolving door of justice. And you see the Karens, right? They call them the Karens out there, that they're like, oh, how dare you? How dare you do this? We saw what happens with the ICE protests in Minnesota. It was that lesbian woman. Well, she became a lesbian or something. She didn't try. She ran over the agent. And then he fired, and if he hadn't fired, she'd be dead. And then her lesbian lover was encouraging her to keep doing it. And then the lesbian lover, we find out it's because of her, she lost custody of the kids because she put a cigarette out on the kids. These are disturbed individuals. I want to go to Bruce in Boston because I want to talk real quick about this story that came out of Cambridge, Massachusetts, the suspect shooting a round of like 30 shots in the middle of the street. And just 6 years ago, he was arrested for trying to kill a police officer. Bruce?
1: Lydia, very nice to talk to you again. You just amaze me because today I was right there on Memorial Drive just before this incident occurred. And this is another thing where when Jack McGuire was killed, I think it was like 16 years ago, in Woburn, that guy was released by the liberal judge. The guy had attempted murder on police officers prior to that, and he was let out for good behavior. Are you kidding me, Lydia?
0: Yeah, I mean,
1: our country is—we're all like surrounded by these moon bats that protect the crazy people that should be incarcerated or looked after, where they're not going to be doing harm to little kids and old men. And it's amazing what they do to these senior citizens. It's unbelievable, and I'm one of them. And I'm surrounded by these little kids that are growing up to be just like these guys. It's unbelievable, Eddie. I'm beside myself.
0: Yeah, I mean, I'm looking at this story online right now as it's happening. He was out on parole, tried to murder police officers, opens fire on a busy Massachusetts, highway. And this guy, why was he let out? We got to do some, we'll do some more digging, but we're going to find out if some liberal judge and feel sorry for the guy and he was held down by the system. And it's really despicable how, I mean, you could see just by looking at this person, he's mentally disturbed. Where are the mental hospitals? So thank you, Bruce.

0: Because you can't feel sorry for somebody. You can't believe their excuses time and time again when they say, oh, well, I couldn't come in. My kid was sick or this or that. No, you make it happen. You make it work. You don't use that as an excuse as to why you came into work late. But women, we do have the bigger hearts. And that's why you see the majority of single women in, they voted Democrat. That's not a coincidence. And it's also not a coincidence that they have a higher rate of depression, a higher rate of anxiety, a higher rate of taking psychotropic drugs. Single Democrat women. There's been multiple studies showing this. This is not a coincidence because they're very angry. They allow their emotions to override their common sensibilities. They can't think straight. And the reason Nancy is saying wait till menopause is because once you hit menopause, then all of your emotions, your hormones kind of stabilize. So let's go real quick to Howard in New York.
1: Hey, Lydia, it's so refreshing to hear your voice. You should be Jesse Kelly's permanent fill-in, and I really mean that. Also, now that your daughter's a little older, I personally would appreciate it if you would be on radio in the New York City tri-state area, talk to Chad Lopez or somebody, and get back on. I missed you, and I'm sure a lot of other people miss you, too.
0: Thank you so much, Howard, for calling in. Thank you. Yes, I love being on the radio because, like I've been saying, when you do TV, it's the hair, the makeup. You're beholden to go to the commercial break. You can't say what you want to say. I can't call Gavin Newsom a cuck, right? I would get in trouble probably for saying that on live TV, but he is. I think he gets manhandled by his wife probably in the bedroom. I mean, God only knows what happens to him. I would get in trouble for saying stuff like that on news. Max, but it's true because I want you to take a listen to his wife back in 2018, what she said. And as any woman out there listening to this and any man out there that has testosterone in his body, you know, you are the man of the household. You are the head of that household. And yes, while your wife is in control of a lot of things, at the end of the day, my husband, he is the man of the house. Clip number 21.
2: You know, I'll be personal here. I've slowed down my career to raise our four children. I still have too much on my plate and I'm making an next documentary and run the org, but to accommodate my husband's career. And we don't live in a traditional household. We're very progressive and equal. And I wear a hat that says boss because I'm kind of the boss at home.
0: Yeah. That's Jennifer Newsom, Gavin Newsom's wife. She's the boss. She's also the one, she's behind him saying the trans, all of it. I mean, it's so disgusting. We'll talk more about Gavin Newsom, Spencer Pratt, and everything else that's going on crazy in this world and the revolving door of justice. How many more innocent people have to die before people just wake up? Again, I'm Lydia Serrani, Lydia News, LIDIANEWS, and I'll be right back.
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3: Does he think so? Yeah. The Jesse Kelly Show.
5: Good news. The greatest test of the American spirit is upon us now. Why is this good news? Because throughout American history, high testosterone men thrive in times of chaos and uncertainty. Every red-blooded American man runs toward great trials and challenges. Communist big tech companies are trying to destroy American jobs. War in the Middle East is intensifying. Fertility rates are plummeting. And worst of all, there's a relentless 24/7 propaganda campaign aimed to demoralize us and break our will. 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According to CNBC, nearly half of hiring managers say a candidate's enthusiasm about the job is the most important factor when considering them for a role. 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

I got to talk about California. What a mess. What a mess. What a beautiful, beautiful state. I mean, if I've only been to California a handful of times. You've got the ocean. You've got the mountains. L.A., beautiful people. You get off the plane. It's not like New York. You can't even compare California to New York. And what are the Democrats they've done to it? San Francisco, it's become the armpit, right, of the United States. Unaffordable, right? Only the filthy rich. You got people pooping on the streets, you know, pissing. They put up porta potties. It's so disgusting. You've got people acting like zombies, whipping out their junk, doing junk, putting it in their arms. And you've got Gavin Newsom. He thinks he could be the president of the United States. I think his wife manhandles him at night. I think she might peg him. I hope that's the case. I think I would respect him more if he just came out and announced that he was no longer a real man, because he's not a man. Because a man wouldn't do that to a state. A man wouldn't allow his wife to walk around and say, I'm the boss. A man wouldn't say that he loves trans kids, that he wants children to be mutilated and to cut off their body parts. And then you've got Mayor Bass. She's that woman who mishandled the whole palace. She was in Ghana, right? She knew that there was going to be high winds, right? They had dry conditions, high winds, right? So that's the perfect recipe for wildfires. And what did she do? She went to Ghana. Now she's lying and saying that it's climate change, right? That's why. Had nothing to do with the reservoir that she emptied. Had nothing to do with the fire departments out there that were all of that. And who was the fire chief? Some lesbian. I mean, DEI, it's D-I-E. It kills, right? Enough already. Enough with these people. Enough. I'm so sick and tired. I'm so sick and tired of these people voting for somebody because, oh, she's nice or she's cute or she's sweet and she says the right things. No, we need results. People complain about Trump that he said on Easter Sunday he was going to wipe out a civilization. Good. Good. He should wipe out a civilization. They've been saying they want to kill us for a long time. And I like how Trump said it, that he wants to wipe out a civilization, because that basically say, he said, I'm not going to just blow up your bridges. I'm going to kill you, your father, your grandfather, your kids and your kids' kids. I'm going to wipe you all out. Because that's what they want to do to us. So he is speaking to them on their level. Just like when you talk to a toddler, right? A little baby, you're like, oh, you're so sweet. Hi, baby. Hi, peekaboo. That's what you do, right? Because you're talking to a baby. You wouldn't do that with the president. You have to know who your audience is. And Trump knows he's dealing with low-life people. So that's why he talks to them. That's why he makes fun of them. And that's why he says what he wants to say. And I like it. I like the mean tweets, the mean truths. I like that he's a jerk. I'm not going to bed with him at night. I'm not Melania. I'm not going out on a date with him. I don't even think I'd want to work for Trump because he seems like he could be a difficult boss. And as much as I am a perfectionist and work my butt off, I'd be kind of scared that I would disappoint him. I heard that he doesn't sleep and that he texts in the middle of the night. But I love him as my president. I love him as my president because I promise you, if Trump was not in the White House right now, this infestation, it's not even an invasion. It's become an infestation of the third world garbage that has come all over the world through our border. Because if my parents are immigrants, so I can talk like this, okay? Because they came in legally. President Trump's wife is an immigrant, legally. His other wife, his first wife, legal immigrant. This country, yes, we need immigrants, but you come in legally. If people are coming in illegally, there's a reason for it. There's a reason for it, right? There's a reason for it. Because otherwise, they would do the paperwork. They would do it the right way, right? They don't want to do it the right way. And you should have seen New York City before Trump came into office. It was just swarming with illegals everywhere. And now, yeah, I mean, do I still got the guy whipping out his dingling? Yeah. But that's better than all the other guys from all over. I mean, I got marriage proposals. And what do you say to the guy from like Nigeria who's like, oh, you look so beautiful. I love you. Marry me. You can't be like, yo, you're gross.
get away from me. I'm like, oh, thank you so much. Oh, I'm already married. Like, I make them think that I would marry you and I would go, please just let's go out on a date. No, I can't. I love my husband. Like, oh, I would definitely go out with you, but I can't because my husband's waiting for me. Like, he has a shot. That's what you do, ladies, by the way. When you're, when a crazy guy approaches you or, you know, from another country and he's probably an illegal and he's going to probably kill you or whatever, you act really nice, because if you give them a dirty look or you pretend like you don't hear them, that just pisses them off more. So that's the key, ladies. So that's what I had to do on a daily basis, and wear like a big coat. I would wear this like big, because, you know, I dress nice to go to work because I work at Newsmax, and I would wear like a big coat so you couldn't see what I was wearing, and wear a hat and stuff like that, because there was all these illegals at the McDonald's right across the street from my job. It was crazy. It was crazy. The Roosevelt Hotel was in walking distance right there in Midtown Manhattan. So thank you for President Trump. I love President Trump. I really do. I don't care. So whatever. But yes, I'm going to take some. Oh, you know what? I'm going to put out the number so I can get some phone calls later from you guys. Let's see. 877-377-4373. Again, this is Lydia Serrani, Lydia News. You can catch me on Newsmax Saturdays at 5 p.m. Eastern, Sundays at noon. And I'm filling in for Jesse Kelly on Thursday as well. Again, the number to call in is 877-377-4373. When we come back, we are going to talk about Spencer Pratt. And I don't think he has a shot. Unfortunately, I don't. I think he had an excellent performance. I think who's ever running his social media campaign is outstanding. I think he's a brilliant individual. I think he has a future in politics. And I think we should have more people like him that are not these polished politicians like Zohran Mamdani, our New York City mayor, and Gavin Newsom, and the AOCs that are very theatrical and they just tell people what they want to hear. We need more real people that are tired. They're just telling the truth, and that's what we need. Again, I'm Lydia Serrani in for Jesse Kelly, and we'll be right back.

0: 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That's T, the number 2, T.
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21: On Sunday, the Kansas City Current shut out the Chicago Stars 3-0 behind a hat trick from Temwa Sheunga, the first NWSL regular season hat trick for the franchise. The three goals were two-time MVP Sheunga's first tallies of the season. After a slow start, the Current have now won three of their last five contests. 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

0: 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And you can follow me on social media. I'm getting a lot of nice messages from you guys at Lydia News, L-I-D-I-A-N-E-W-S, like news. Because I've been in the journalism business for a very long time, since I was 21 years old. It's a long time. With us right now is president and CEO of Compass Strategies. He's a political analyst. He's a brilliant guy. And I love his dry sense of humor. Luke Ball, thank you so much for joining us.
1: Lydia, thank you for having me. Most folks say I have a face for radio, so it's good to join you on this.
0: No, you don't. No, you don't. You're a handsome kid. I call you a kid. How old are you? Because you're young.
1: I'm 30 years old. I'm still.
0: You're 30? Oh, you look even younger.
1: I appreciate that. The gray hairs I have on my head are from Capitol Hill, and they don't count towards my actual age.
0: You have gray hair. You will be if you want to be, you could be a legislator if you wanted to be, a member of Congress, a governor eventually if you wanted to be a primetime host. You've got what it takes. I'm a good eye for talent. One of my interns that I had back in the day when I was in South Carolina, she is now, I knew she had star quality, and she's now big wig at ESPN. Another girl that was my intern, she is now main anchor in Miami. And so first time I ever had you on, I said, he's young, he's very smart. And the best, to me, what you have is that kind of like entertainment quality because you're funny. You know, and I think we need
1: that's a high compliment. I appreciate that very much. You're very gracious.
0: So I want to talk about Spencer Pratt and Karen Bass. So she listened to her on CNN and who she blames for what happened with the California wildfires and the devastation that was caused there while she was in Ghana. Clip 11.
2: Let me just say that as the mayor of the city, the buck stops with me. That is very, very clear. What was true of our city, but not just our city, our region, our county, was that we were not prepared because, let me just tell you, with climate change, we are experiencing climate events that Los Angeles is not prepared for.
0: What do you think about her blaming climate change?
1: I wouldn't say that she's unintelligent. I just say that if a thought crosses her mind, it's a long, lonely journey. And unfortunately, that's the type of representation they have in California right now. She's passing the buck and blaming other people. It sounded like she was sorry at the beginning, but in reality, she's blaming some existential threat that's been looming out there for like the last half century, if not longer, and saying that it's all of climate change's fault. It's not the failure of the California government to have water in the right places or to actually move water around and stop it from being in the appropriate spots. They could save us spotted speckled fish or something that they were trying to redeem out there. It's just completely disingenuous of her to try and sidestep. But I think that's what gives Spencer Pratt such a great avenue to come after her and attack her on the policy issues. And I want Republicans to do this across the nation in deep blue cities and deep blue states. Like around where I live near Washington, D.C., there are never Republicans running for mayor. But if we had a good communicator who would jump in there and actually be intelligent and argue the facts against some of these wackadoodles on the left who get in there and just try to out-progressive one another, we could raise a national profile on the issues instead of the little races themselves. Because even if it's like a plus 50 Democrat district, we could still win the national argument by jumping in there and pointing out the ridiculous policies that Karen Bass is trying to sidestep here, trying to sidestep blame and also trying to pivot back to ridiculous talking points.
0: Exactly. Again, you're talking to Luke Ball. He is a political analyst, and I'm Lydia Serrano. You can follow me on social media at Lydia News, L-I-D-I-A-N-E-W-S. Spencer Pratt, his performance during the debate, it basically went viral because it was mic drop after mic drop, and this was one of my favorite clips, clip 12.
3: First, I will go below the Harbor Freeway tomorrow with her, and we can find some of these people she's going to offer treatment for. She's going to get stabbed in the neck. These people do not want a bed. They want fentanyl or super meth. These ideas cost us over $400 million to house for 3,000 people for $400 million. This is an absolute failure for both of them. They're a team.
0: There's so much fraud, so much waste. And I mean, what's it going to take, Luke, for Democrats to realize that they're being scammed.
1: Well, 3,000 houses for $4 million sounds like a deal for the Democrats, and that's the type of waste, fraud, and abuse that not only is permeated in California, but also in Washington and into the federal government. They're not going to come to terms with reality until they run out of other people's money, just like the old Margaret Thatcher quote goes. But up in New York City, where you see Mamdani essentially trying to lead the pack of these progressive left politicians, I think that you might see a microcosm there in New York. Unfortunately, I know we got some New York listeners right now, but if they stay in power for a period of time, you will start to see resources dwindle so poorly that it could end up like the New York City before the major changes in the 80s and before Giuliani came in and actually started cleaning up some of that town. So I don't want to see that, because we have such wonderful people who live up in the Northeast and over in California who are good conservatives who are just getting drugged along by these radical policies, which is why we have to fight back against the argument. And the Democrats, even if they consider themselves moderate, because the Blue Dogs don't exist anymore, but if they consider themselves moderate, their silence is complicity in all of the radical policies that the left has been proposing over the last few years and are trying to implement right now. Because if they could speak out and say, this isn't a positive direction for our party, or we actually aren't going to be able to make the math work here, they might have a chance at trying to save the party. But instead, you have people who are just completely dragging it into the dirt. And the last time I was in L.A., in California, there were people who were just living underneath the bridges for continuous miles, walking along the side of the road like they were about to get hit. And the left could care less. That's the status quo. And I think that they're totally fine with the status quo remaining what it is and just trying to get elected over and over and over again by offering freebies and more freebies to all of their constituents.
0: Right. And that's all they run on. They run on racism and giving away things for free and raising taxes on the rich, and people fall for it. It's like the lowest common denominator. It's offensive that people fall for this, that they could be this stupid. And Spencer Pratt, he actually addressed Mamdani's free bus plan. Listen to how he said, you know what? We have one thing in common. Clip 13.
4: The one thing I connect with is I know he promised his voters, like, the subway will be free. And I'm promising my voters the metro buses, the metro trains, they will be free from urine, feces, stabbing, attacks. So that's kind of similar. We both had free things for public transportation.
0: And yet he's getting demonized. They're going after him that he's some horrible candidate when everything he says is just, it's just common sense.
1: Yeah, and it's really sad that no one will listen to him out there, because that is such a deeply blue district and a deeply blue area that they're just going to usher in the most far left individual they can possibly find. And it's to their own detriment. And yet we can hold them up as a microcosm of what happens whenever the left is in charge, because as goes LA and California, as goes New York City, so goes the rest of the Democrat Party. And Lydia, this is the best that the Democrats have to offer. They, over the last 2 years, have had an opportunity to put together a comprehensive policy proposal to counter the Republicans, to find some leader that they're going to hold up as the champion of their party. And yet the best they can do is a socialist New York mayor and Karen Bass out in California, who are ultimately going to completely fail in their administrative and leadership roles as a result of their own policies and rhetoric. So if the left truly wanted to counter the president, they would have come up with some sort of a unified proposal against him, but they haven't done it because there's nothing to counter him with, nothing to offer except for their own failed policies that are going to continue to benefit them at the top, because they're going to take salaries and go get lobbying gigs and consulting gigs after they leave office. But ultimately, the people that they're supposed to be leading and serving are going to be suffering.
0: They don't care. And then you have the same people complaining, and then they move. Luke Ball, thank you so much for joining us. Thank you, as always. You're great. Thank you.
1: Thank you. God bless.
0: Thank you. You know, and that's the thing, like Luke was talking about, you have too many people that are complicit, and silence is complicity. There's an old saying in an Albanian kind of proverb, "Sumunish mahangar me dy lug." That means you can't eat with two spoons. And that's what so many people like to, you have, you know, people in power. Oh, I'm friends with the Democrats and I'm friends with the Republicans. No, you cannot go along with the insanity. It's up to you. It's your godly duty to speak the truth and call out the people that are doing the wrong. Again, I'm Lydia Serrani, filling in for Jesse Kelly. And you can follow me on social media at Lydia News, LIDIANEWS, and catch me every Saturday at 5 p.m. Eastern and Sundays at noon on Newsmax. We'll be right back.
5: He doesn't care if you believe him, but he's right. Jesse Kelly.

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0: 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I fill in during the week. You know, the Democrats, they've been lying to us for how long, right? They said the world was going to blow up, climate change, this, that, whatever. And they're just running this country into the ground. They don't care. They just want to remain in power. They allow this invasion, right? It's an invasion. That's what it is. And these people are still here, and the ICE agents were trying to round them all up and deport all of them. And it just didn't look good. You know, it just wasn't done, I guess, the right way. And then you have all these protesters, but we need to ramp it up. We need to ramp up the deportations. Why should we be paying more taxes? These people are still getting free health care. You know that, right? It's not even the free health care, free food, free housing. There was that story right from the Manhattan Institute City Journal. Illegals are getting sex changes. They're getting free vaginas. They're getting their penises cut off. They're getting breast implants on the taxpayer dime. This is what's happening in America. I know President Trump is doing the best he can to right the wrongs of the previous administration, but here we are. Here we are. And then Joe Biden, people don't understand just how bad it was under Biden. They're talking about the gas prices, right? We had not even weekend at Bernie's. This guy was so mentally incompetent. That's why you don't see him anymore. You don't even hear about Joe Biden anymore or anything, because he's off. Like the dementia, the Parkinson's, the Alzheimer's, that whole thing. I guarantee you, he barely knows his name anymore. Clip 18. Listen to this.
1: I'm being deadly earnest about it.
2: I'm not being facetious. I'm being deadly earnest.
1: Let me be deadly earnest with you.
2: He's deadly earnest.
3: I am deadly earnest.
1: I'm being deadly earnest.
2: Not a joke.
1: I'm being deadly earnest.
2: Deadly earnest when I say that.
1: This is deadly earnest.
3: I'm deadly earnest.
1: No, I'm not. I'm being deadly earnest. I'm not trying to be political. Just a fact.
2: I'm being deadly earnest now.
1: No, I'm being deadly earnest now.
2: I'm being deadly earnest.
1: Yeah, I'm deadly earnest about this.
2: I'm not joking. I'm being deadly earnest.
1: This is really deadly earnest, man.
2: This is deadly earnest.
1: I'm deadly earnest about that.
0: He's such a mess. I'm being deadly earnest. He's such a mess. 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So yeah, it was pure insanity. Like we just talked about that, about Pure Talk, about Joe Biden, and they were going to run him again until Nancy Pelosi stepped in, right? And she staged that coup. Barack Obama and Nancy Pelosi staged the coup. And poor Joe, you know, cause I was at work when we got the news that Joe had dropped, you know, he didn't drop out. I mean, they pushed him out of the race. And you know, Joe would take his naps. And so I'm a weekend anchor, and normally under Joe Biden, we could actually put the show together on a Friday and nothing would change by Sunday, because he put a lid on it at like noon, right? I don't remember there ever being like a late night press conference on a Friday from Joe Biden or anybody from his administration. So you could put together your weekend show, and then all of a sudden Sunday, I'm there at work, and they said, oh my goodness, Joe Biden got pushed out. And, you know, Joe was probably sleeping, and then Jill woke him up from his afternoon nap, because we knew he took naps in the afternoon, because he's old and demented. And he's like, whoa, what do you want? What do you want, Jill? What do you want? And she was like, he's like, oh, Joe, I got some bad news. And he's like, well, you can't run for president anymore, Joe. You know how pissed off he must have been? Poor Joe got stabbed in the back. They stabbed him. So, and then they installed Kamala Harris, who's a freaking moron. She's such a moron. God help. The Democrat bench is so weak and so pathetic. I swear, if you voted for Kamala Harris or Joe Biden the first time around, I could kind of understand because they kept him in the basement. So you didn't know that he was demented and slow and decrepit. But if you voted for Kamala Harris, if you know of anybody in your life that voted for Kamala Harris, don't even talk to that person because that person is a low IQ individual. And they should not even be in the same room with you, breathing the same oxygen, because I want to use the R word, but I know that's not politically correct, but that's the word. And I don't mean mentally handicapped. I mean, there is something seriously wrong with you if you think Kamala Harris is qualified to be anything other than Montel Williams' girlfriend. Remember that? She was like the side piece of Montel Williams. That's who you guys wanted, the Democrats, to be the leader of the free world. Could you imagine if she was now negotiating with like Xi Jinping? What a joke. But it's been a pleasure talking to you guys. I'm going to have a lot more to say on Thursday, and you can catch me this Saturday on Newsmax at 5 p.m., Sunday at noon. It's been an honor to talk to Jesse Kelly's listeners. You guys are fantastic. You're awesome. I'm getting your messages, and I end my show even on Newsmax with like a special little saying that I've been doing ever since back in the day when I was at WABC Radio during those COVID days. Trust and remember that God is with you in all ways. Always have a great rest of your evening, and thank you so much for listening.

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7: They want the high court to intervene. I'm Lee Silicera, Fox News. Virginia Democrats want the Supreme Court to halt the state court ruling blocking new congressional districts.
8: Virginia state Democrats have asked the U.S. Supreme Court to invalidate the state Supreme Court's ruling. The state Supreme Court found the constitutional amendment put before voters authorizing congressional lines to be redrawn violated procedure. Virginia lawmakers have to pass a proposed constitutional amendment twice in two different sessions. And the state Supreme Court ruled that during the first passage, people had already started voting in the 2025 election. Virginia Democrats write that the state's high court got this wrong and is depriving voters of their right to lawfully enact districts. The emergency petition falls under the jurisdiction of Chief Justice John Roberts.
7: Fox's Jessica Rosenthal. Meanwhile, the high court has set the stage for Alabama to eliminate one of the two largely black congressional districts before the midterm elections. This follows last month's decision by the court to strike down a majority black House district in Louisiana as an unconstitutional racial gerrymander. 18 Americans who were on that cruise ship where hantavirus broke out are back in the U.S.
9: One who had conflicting test results but no symptoms is in a biocontainment unit at the University of Nebraska Medical Center, while two passengers who had traveled together were taken to Emory University Hospital in Atlanta. The remaining 15 passengers are staying in hotel-style accommodations at Nebraska Medical Center for observation.
7: Fox's Jonathan Sarri in Omaha. Three people died from the virus, though health officials say the spread from human to human is very rare. President Trump says the Iran ceasefire is on life support after he rejected Tehran's response to end the conflict over the weekend. The president said the proposal included some concessions, but it did not include a plan for Iran to end its nuclear program. 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
7: The family of a campus mass shooting victim is suing one of the world's leading AI companies, accusing the company of allowing their product to influence the gunman.
12: The widow of one of two victims killed by a gunman at Florida State University in Tallahassee last year is now suing OpenAI, the company behind ChatGPT, saying the alleged gunman's use of the chatbot should have alerted the company to potential danger. Attorney Bakari Sellers is representing Vandana Joshi.
13: ChatGPT has decided they wanted to place revenue streams. They decided they wanted to place income. They decided they wanted to place the dollar above the lives of everyday average Americans.
12: OpenAI has yet to respond. The company has been the subject of legal action over its use by other mass shooters and suicide victims. In Miami, Eben Brown, Fox News.
7: Google says it's disrupted a criminal group's attempt to use artificial intelligence to exploit another company's digital vulnerability. Google shared limited information about the hackers and the target, but a company executive said it represents a moment cybersecurity experts have warned about for years. Memorial Day is 2 weeks from today, and a lot of people have trips planned.
14: It'll be a record Memorial Day travel weekend, AAA predicts, with more than 39 million Americans taking road trips between that Thursday and Monday. Gas prices at more than $4.50 a gallon are way higher than the national average of $3.17 last Memorial Day. The heaviest traffic is expected Thursday and Friday between 3 and 6 p.m., and then Monday afternoon, with Sunday the lightest day. AAA says more than 3.6 million are expected to fly somewhere. Average airfares for the weekend are 6% lower than last year, $800 round trip, based on when people booked, mostly before higher jet fuel prices started affecting airfares. Most popular destinations in the U.S. this year, Orlando, Seattle, and New York City. Overseas, it's Rome, Vancouver, and Paris.
7: Fox's Chris Foster. I'm Lisa Lacera. This is Fox News.
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0: America. Welcome back. I'm Mark Levin. The number 877-381-3811, 877-381-3811. By the way, if you notice, Ms. Producer, I get all these, will I come to this luncheon, will I come to this, will I come to that, will I come to that? Folks, I do a radio show, I have a TV show, and I have a podcast. I can't be traveling everywhere. Not China, not New York City, not here and there. It's just impossible to get things done and do all those things. I wish I had a bigger social life. Not really, but I can't. That's what I do. That's the nature of what I do. If you're going to do an effective show, a substantive show, you actually have to take time to work on it. So it doesn't work that way. I don't have sidekicks. I don't have, you know, zillion guests. We have important guests when we need them, but I don't do the show that way. It's my show, so I speak. I don't have 400 guests. Again, I don't have a sidekick. Here I am. And I hope you had a lovely weekend, a Mother's Day, and so forth. Hakeem Jeffries wants to destroy our country, and I'm not overstating it. Hakeem Jeffries wants to destroy our legal system, our judicial system, our electoral system. Remember, Hakeem Jeffries always was a radical nut. He's tried to sort of change his propaganda, change his ways, but he's back out of the closet. And his his uncle, was always a whack job too. You may recall him, but maybe not. And he's making it clear he is part of this Marxist-Islamist left now. And he was on MS Now Saturday, so most of you didn't listen to that for sure. Listen to him now. This is just 2 days ago. Cut 20, go.
1: At the same period of time, we do have these structural problems that need to be addressed. We've got to, for instance, make sure we pass the John Robert Lewis Voting Rights Advancement Act so we can end the era of voter suppression in the United States.
0: So voter suppression. So what he means by that is we need to return to segregated, race-based congressional districts. And that's all about Democrat Party power, okay? It used to be for white protection. Now it's for black protection, but it's all for Democrat Party protection. That's what's going on. Go ahead.
1: For all. We have to end Citizens United, dramatically reform.
0: End Citizens United. Citizens United is a free speech decision by the U.S. Supreme Court. So now he's attacking the court. That's two. Go ahead.
1: Campaign finance laws to stop the ability of these deep-pocketed special interests to intervene.
0: You know, it's grotesque. The Democrats rely on deep-pocketed special interests. They rely on Democrat billionaires, including overseas, to pour $1 zillion into their campaigns. They tend to raise more than Republicans for these Senate and congressional campaigns. And here they are. We got to end this like there's some kind of a righteous, you know, effort to keep dark money billionaires out when they are all about dark money billionaires. Go ahead.
1: And we are going to have to explore massive judicial reform, state by state and at the federal level.
0: Wow. State by state and at the federal level? He's making it clear. Listen to me carefully. He's making it clear that they want to control and own the judiciary, own it. At the federal and state levels. Go ahead.
1: Everything should be on the table as far as I'm concerned.
0: Everything's on the table, including the Constitution, as far as he's concerned, the so-called would-be Speaker of the House. He's a very, very dangerous man. Very dangerous man. It's all about power. And let me follow that up with this. A New York Times piece that was out Saturday. And I'm not going to read the whole thing to you, but the title is A Private Call Reveals Democrats' Desperation Over Tossing of Map. Now, it's a very biased article, but still, we'll get to the nub of the matter here. About paragraph 5 or 6, one key to the plan. Well, let me start it here. Any plans to enact a new congressional map for this year's midterm elections –

0: key to the plan, I want you to listen to this, how desperate and how diabolical they are, would be having Democrats in Richmond, Virginia, the capital, lower the mandatory retirement age for state Supreme Court justices, an idea that began circulating among state lawmakers and members of Congress after a column proposing a version of the idea was published on Friday night in the Down Ballot, a progressive newsletter, a.k.a. a commie newsletter. The first step in the process, well, it goes on, and here's the bottom line. They want to lower the forced retirement age on the Supreme Court justice is mandatory from 75 to 54 years old, Mr. Producer. That's the age of the youngest current justice. They want to blow out all seven of the state Supreme Court justices. Virginia judges are appointed by the General Assembly, where the Democrats hold a majority of both houses, significant majority. Blow out the seven, including the Democrats are on there, and appoint seven new Democrat justices to the state Supreme Court to ensure that they never lose. That they never lose. Now think about this. This is where Hakeem Jeffries' head is. Think about what they want to do. Now, if this isn't Stalinist, then I don't know what the hell is. This is crazy. And you know how many Democrats have spoken out nationally against this? I haven't heard one. I haven't heard one say, no, you can't do that. I haven't heard Barack Milhouse, Benito Obama, Eric Holder hasn't said it, none of them. Because they agree with it. Power at all costs. Power at all costs. This is what Hakeem Jeffries means. If he becomes Speaker of the House, they're going to put all kinds of pressure on Democrats throughout the country, in the states, to force the courts to go along, and the federal courts, not just the Supreme Court, to rule as they demand that the courts rule. We have never, ever had an attack on the judicial system as that which Hakeem Jeffries is now celebrating and promoting. Never. Not even by FDR. We have never seen anything like this before. They already control most of the lower courts. They control many of the circuit courts. They want absolute control of the lower courts, the appellate, the circuit courts, and of course the Supreme Court. And they're trying to intimidate the court right now in the birthright citizenship decision. That's why he's so loud and open about this. Because he's letting them know. He's letting them know. You keep issuing decisions that you believe are constitutional and that don't go our way, you're putting more fuel on the fire. I would just warn the Supreme Court justices, don't buckle to this, because if you do, it's still not going to work. Now, this is our Constitution. It is your state. This man is from New York City. He thinks he should control all the outcomes. There's a reason why the minority leader in the Senate's from New York City, effectively. The would-be speakers from New York City. Mondami's from New York City. It's a great place, except for half the people there, radical left-wingers. And they want to control the country. They can't do it fair and square. This is a big damn deal. We're not fighting over a tax issue. We're not fighting over some environmental regulation. We're talking about the fundamentals here. How they want to change the entire construct of our country. The entire construct of our country. This is a big deal. More when I return. I'll be right back.
1: Mark Levin.
0: We talk a lot in this country about defending life. We debate it, we argue it, we vote on it. 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There's a place, it's called Sanctuary of Hope. And it's not about slogans, it's about action. This is a refuge for young, often terrified, unwed mothers. Teen girls who feel like, well, they have nowhere to turn. And instead of being pushed toward the abortion mill, Hagee Ministries.

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0: Hakeem Jeffries is at war with the Constitution. That belongs to you and me. It doesn't belong to one man. I don't care how powerful he may or may not become. One member of the House of Representatives. I've told you again and again, I wrote a whole book on it, the Democrat Party hates America. They actually hate the Constitution, despite their webbing around. And they hate the checks on their power. They want to be able to stop Donald Trump and the Republicans where they stand, but they don't want anything to get in the way of what they plan to do. And should they get away with this, you will not recognize this country, and the deterioration of this country will be sped up. There's no question about it. And you saw what they did, the lawlessness when it came to the immigration laws and securing the... Yes, with hammer and tongue, just unbelievable. And they act like they're victims of something. So a colorblind society where the Voting Act's right, Voting Act's law of 1965 says you cannot pick districts based on race, which was the intent of it. That's what it says. That has them infuriated because they've been playing this game for decades. Where a state Supreme Court rules that the Democrats rammed through a change to the Constitution, whether it was a vote or not, they didn't follow the procedure. He's furious about it, and he's trying to figure out how to get rid of the state Supreme Court justices. When California was running amok, Illinois running amok, New England running amok, New York running amok, Maryland running amok, and you can go on and on and on, that's perfectly fine by this man. But now everything's on the table. Everything's on the table. He threatened DeSantis and the legislature there. He's threatening the justices on the Supreme Court in Virginia. He's threatening the justices of the United States Supreme Court. This is a madman. An absolute madman. And it is amazing to me how little pushback he's getting in the media. And it's even more amazing to me how little discussion there is among conservatives about this. Elected, appointed, or in radio, in TV, and in the podcast world. Where is everybody? They go right down the line. I've been telling you over and over again what they're attacking. Here, on TV, on the podcast. That they're taking a look at every obstacle to one-party rule. The voting system, the electoral college system, the immigration system, the electoral college system. You know, I heard it said the president wants to add Venezuela as a state. I oppose that. That will just give more push by the Democrats to counter that with D.C. and Puerto Rico. Well, they're going to do it anyway, Mark. No, we got to fight them. At every turn, this is what bothers me most. Instead, we're talking about constantly the left, the Islamists, the Jew haters, the Christian haters. The distraction is beyond belief. I mean, we got to deal with it because it's dangerous. But we don't have a forward-looking agenda. And we're not organizing to deal with a Hakeem Jeffries, God forbid, if he becomes Speaker of the House. But look at the power-hungry nature of these people. He reached all the way into the state of Virginia, all the way into the state legislature. They're urging the removal of every justice on the Supreme Court in Virginia, 4 Republicans, 3 Democrats, all of them, with a phony law that caps the tenure at 54 years old. 54 years old is the average age, I would think, of a judge. Why? Because you need some experience, not just law school experience, to be sitting on the bench, whether it's a state bench or a federal bench. So who the hell does Hakeem Jeffries think he is? He won't care. The media with a media barely saying anything right now. The guy has laid out some of his designs, not all of them, And they keep accusing Trump, the dictator. Trump this, Trump that. When they've got one in the House of Representatives out of New York City. Hakeem Jeffries. He's made it clear he wants to be a dictator. He's made it clear what he wants to do. Honestly, we've never seen anything like it. Ever. Ever. It's outrageous. And then we have the other Democrats. Who can move furthest to the left the fastest? We've got Cory Booker after the break. I'll let you listen to him. This guy's lost his head altogether. He used to promote him as a moderate, a practical guy, a can-do guy. He's the mayor of Newark. But he's out there, man. You know, he ran for the Democrat nomination before. He got Zippo support. Zippo. We'll be right back. Folks, history is unfolding right before our eyes. President of the United States has delivered an incredible, consequential first year, restoring strength at our borders, rebuilding American confidence, and putting this country back on a path of common sense and constitutional principles. I believe our system was never meant to rest on one leader. 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
14: A final round of severe storms is set to drench parts of the Gulf and southeast coast today. Parts of Louisiana, Mississippi, Alabama, and Georgia have already picked up 3 to 6 inches of rain. NOAA's Storm Prediction Center has issued a level 1 out of 5 risk of severe thunderstorms from the Carolina coast through Florida's Atlantic coast, as well as a level 1 threat that covers the Gulf Coast from Lake Charles, Louisiana, to the western edge of the Florida Panhandle. Damaging wind gusts and hail will be the primary hazards with any severe thunderstorms that form. The western U.S. is currently in the grips of a historic heat wave. The heat is being felt as far north as Medford, Oregon, and spreading to areas that include Utah and Arizona, where Phoenix is already in the triple digits today. Heat advisories are also in effect for portions of California's Central Valley. More than 60 daily record highs are in jeopardy across 10 states this week, from California to Nebraska. That's your national forecast. I'm Chris Caraggio.
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25: 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It's a graphic representation of how close humanity is to self-inflicted disaster.
24: They moved the second hand on the clock forward to 89 seconds to midnight, which means it's the closest that clock has ever been to midnight since they started.
25: In 1947, when the U.S. and Russia were starting the Cold War, it was 7 minutes to midnight. We're now less than 2 minutes away from midnight. The furthest away it was from midnight was 1991, after the Soviet Union dissolved. It was all the way back from 17 minutes to midnight.
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1: The Democrats want a population that is dumbed down. They want a population that doesn't speak English. They want a population that hates us, meaning the country, that will not assimilate. They want a population that believes they have a right to whatever they want. The Democrat Party is not really an American political party. It's very much a foreign political party in what it spreads and the way it spreads it. Here's Cory Booker on Meet the Depressed about what the Democrats were doing in Virginia and how the court said, no, that's unconstitutional. Cut 18, go.
2: Do you think race should be used as a factor to draw congressional lines?
3: So first of all, this court is profoundly hypocritical. They said you can use race in immigration stops. So this is not about race.
1: Okay, hold on. They didn't say you could use race. They said a president could identify certain countries that have civil wars going on and where there's terrorism and so forth, and we don't have access to computers and background checks and that sort of thing. But those people should not be able to come in. But nobody said race, per se, can be used for immigration. And he's not even challenged on that. It's a very, very nasty propagandist, this guy. Go ahead.
3: Stripping political power from millions of people, and obviously this decision would result, and they knew this, in stripping political power and representation from African Americans.
1: Why? You know what amazes me again about these hosts? Why doesn't she say to Cory Booker, well, why is that? Why don't you Democrats nominate more minorities, blacks especially, to districts that you control? You know, ladies and gentlemen, half of the black representatives in the Democrat Party come from districts that are majority white. Did you know that? And all the black representatives, there's only a handful, but they come as Republicans from districts that are all majority white. So the question is, as I said, the Democrat Party, we're not talking about districts that aren't going to be Democrat anymore. We're talking about districts that cannot be determined based on race as the sole, if not the only, factor. So why don't they nominate blacks in these other districts? Is that an odd question, Mr. Producer? But they don't, do they? Go ahead.
3: The Voting Rights Act was perhaps one of the most important acts in the history of our country in securing our democratic ideals. All are created equal. All are imbued with certain unalienable rights. And what they have done right now is sent us backwards in time, back to the 1870s and 80s, where the South and Southern legislators, through terrorism, intimidation, and worse, were able to stop African Americans from having representation.
1: Excuse me, how does this stop that? How does this court decision prevent that when the court specifically says in its decision, and Clarence Thomas in his concurrence even underscores this, that this was aimed at preventing all those procedural obstacles that were intended to prevent minorities, especially blacks, from voting? That's what Section 2 talks about. And the court made clear, if you create a district that has as its purpose to discriminate against blacks or anybody else, that's unconstitutional. But they use the word opportunity. If everybody has an opportunity to run and a fair shot at it, that is constitutional. And it's driving these race baiters nuts. Now, I told you before, it's not about blacks. Because we have many black conservatives and Republicans who've been up for office before. The Democrats have never supported them. They've tried to stop them. Clarence Thomas is one. They tried to stop the nominee to be HUD secretary, a black man. I think one or two Democrats voted for him. So let's stop playing games. They're not going to turn around and support black candidates who are Republicans or conservatives. They're only going to support black candidates who are Democrats and leftists. And that's what this is about. It's not about race at all. And shame on these Sunday show hosts like Welker and the rest not pushing back. Go ahead.
3: This is wrong. It's as wrong as Plessy versus Ferguson. It's as wrong as Korematsu.
1: Really? Wrong as Plessy versus Ferguson that said separate but equal is equal? It seems to me that's the position of Booker, who wants black districts. That's a segregated district based on race. That's separate but equal is equal. Is it not? The answer is yes. Korematsu? Were the Democrats? Franklin Roosevelt rounded up Japanese Americans and Americans of Japanese descent, 110, 120,000 of them, and sent them off to what are in effect concentration camps, took their property away from them. It was Ronald Reagan who insisted, because many of these families were still alive, that the federal government pay them an amount of money in damages, and they did. I think it was $25,000 or $30,000. Because you're not talking about generations away. We're talking about actual individuals and their children who were affected, who are alive. So she doesn't push back on Korematsu because she probably doesn't even know what it means. Or Plessy versus Ferguson because she probably doesn't really know what that means. But listen to this guy, how he talks. He's a disgrace. Go ahead.
3: Right now, this will go down as history as one of the most wrong-headed decisions the Supreme Court has ever made.
1: No, actually it won't. Why are they even giving this guy, why do they give the nuttiest of the nuts the platform? Seriously, here's cut 19, go.
2: This decision has revived the debate within the Democratic Party about potentially adding more seats to the Supreme Court.
1: Listen to her, lighting this up. Go ahead.
2: Effort to add more seats to the Supreme Court, to expand the court.
3: Well, remember, there's a corrupt shadow hanging over the Supreme Court. Some of these same members that are voting on decisions like this are accepting gifts from billionaires.
1: Okay, hold on now. So there's a corrupt shadow. So now the goal is to do what? To destroy any respect or support for the Supreme Court. Now, it's been done within the court with the leak of the Dobbs decision draft. It's been done in the court again with the leak of the memos back and forth to the justices. It's been done with the appointment of Jackson, who is a bomb thrower, who has single-handedly attempted to destroy the tradition and the comity and the type of behavior justices are supposed to have. And now listen to this guy. The corrupt Supreme Court. The Supreme Court is corrupt now. Now, you aren't bringing up Sotomayor, I assure you of that. So now the court's corrupt. The court is like the segregationist courts, the racist courts of the past. And so we have to reform the court, you see, because they need to accommodate us, the Democrats. Folks, I know nobody else in conservative talk radio or conservative podcasters are talking about this. That's why I'm here. I'm talking about the fundamentals. This isn't on your website today. This isn't somewhere. This is a big damn deal. Go ahead.
3: These lavish vacations, it's a corrupt court. The highest court in our land has the lowest ethics laws. Number
1: That's
3: two.
1: Enough. So here you go. Saul Alinsky tactics. Communist tactics. You know what's amazing today? If you call a Democrat a communist, they're not even offended anymore. Have you noticed that, Rich? You know what? That Mandami is a Marxist Islamist. Yeah, so what? So what? Yeah, so what? You know, that guy running in Maine was a Nazi. Yeah, well, okay, so what? Democrat, he supports our agenda. What's big deal? You know that guy running in Michigan? Yeah. He supports Hamas, a terrorist group. Yeah, okay, fine. Where do we stand on gasoline and equity? This is shocking, and this is what happens when you're destroying the culture, when you're importing people into the country who don't comprehend the Constitution, don't give a damn about the Constitution, don't embrace our customs, our traditions, our history. In fact, many of the people we're importing, not all, we have some very good people, but many of the people we're importing into this country hate it. This is suicide. And the Democrat Party is more than happy to stick the needle in the arm of the body politic. More than happy. Because it figures it'll pick it up.
4: 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I wrote the book On Power. That's all it's about. If you understand power, the craven demand for power, a power-hungry party, a power-hungry ideology, power-hungry politicians, then you understand what's going on. You get it.
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0: folks, if you're turning 65 or you're older, and I know you're like me and getting bombarded with Medicare spam, it's annoying, it's confusing, it seems to go on year-round, mailers, robocalls, ads targeted you everywhere you watch and listen, and they all claim different things, don't they? What we need going through this process is real, honest help from someone who knows what they're talking about, actual knowledge, a professional. That's why you need to call Chapter. And my friends at Chapter cut through all the confusion and they'll simplify the process. They want to make this stage of your life less stressful, starting with a Medicare plan that actually fits your needs, your budget, your doctors, your specialists, and those expensive drugs. That's right. And they check the plans all over the country. Nobody does that. And you don't have to wait until fall to educate yourself when it all comes tumbling down. You can get started right now. I encourage you to dial pound 250, pound 250, say the keyword Medicare help. That's Medicare help. And they'll talk you through the process of gathering the information, where you are, and what the best option is for you. So don't wait. Folks, you could save a ton of money and get the coverage you've been obviously contributing to most of your working life. A call with Chapter is free. Hello? A call with Chapter is free, and it takes under 20 minutes to get the information you need. So I encourage you, call pound 250, pound 250, say the keyword Medicare help. That's Medicare help. That's pound 250, say the keyword Medicare help, and it will help. Now look what they're doing in California. These are the Democrats. They act like we care about votes. We care about minorities. Well, guess what? Voting occurs once you have legitimate rules in place, legitimate boundaries in place. Everybody doesn't have a right to vote. That's right. Everybody doesn't have a right to vote. Non-citizens, you don't get to vote for dead people. You don't get to vote outside your precinct. There's a lot of rules. So first, you need a process with integrity. Second, you need a real republic to defend. Because in a republic, everybody's not elected. And so what Hakeem Jeffries is saying, we're going to attack this republic at every level. And we're going to take over the unelected branches. And we're going to take over the states. And we're going to take it all over, right out of my office in New York City. A law, New York Post, a law that was brought under Schwarzenegger to give all candidates an equal chance. Oh, these damn commercials that pop up. At the ballot is now being contested. In California, the primaries, dubbed the jungle primaries, we've talked about this. They work in a way where the two candidates, regardless of party, who secure the top two positions in the June primary, advance to the general election. Now, a newly filed application is aiming to change that. So they change it from a regular primary system to this jungle primary system. Now they want to eliminate that because they may not win. So they don't play by the rules. They change the rules as a means to getting the outcome they want, do the Democrats. Political consultant Steve Mavgioli filed a petition with state officials last week in California seeking a return to the pre-2010 traditional primary system, where separate primaries are held for each party and two candidates, one Republican, one Democrat, advance to the general election. They're not doing this now because they fear under the system they replaced it with, the jungle primary system, the two highest voters or vote getters run against each other, that it may turn out to be two Republicans. In a Democrat stronghold where nearly 50% of registered voters are Democrats, compared to roughly 25% combined independents and Republicans. My God, I remember when California was a Republican state. Wasn't even that long ago. The current system has long been viewed as favoring Democrats in statewide races. It was extremely scary to envision the November ballot for governor Republicans on it, Mavgioli told the LA Times. Early polls in 2026 governor's race indicated two Republican candidates, Hilton and Bianco, with Hilton endorsed by Donald Trump, and yours truly, leading in the race to replace termed out Governor Gavin Newsom. Now, that raised the possibility that California could be forced to choose between two Republicans, although it's looking less and less like that, by the way. So they're afraid of that. So they're thinking the Republicans might win the system we put in. Let's change it back to the other system. What do you think about that, America? Where Proposition 14 was introduced, it faced opposition from major political parties. And that's that Proposition 14 that brought that jungle voting system, they call it, in. It ultimately passed with 54% of the voters supporting its implementation. There hasn't been a major effort to overturn it since. The California Post, which is a great paper, has reached out to Bianca and Hilton for comment on the proposal. Other candidates polling in the top five were also contacted. Well, whatever. But you see the point. So let's change the system again so we win. Let's change the courts so we win. Let's change the voting system nationwide so we win. Let's pack the court so we win. Let's eliminate the filibuster so we can get whatever we want passed, whether we have 51 senators or 52. Let's add more Democrats to the Senate, D.C. and Puerto Rico. Wow. I have a question for you, and you're smart, so I'll throw it to you. If we get rid of the Electoral College, which we must not, but if we did, just play along. Why have a Senate? What do you mean, Mark? Ladies and gentlemen, the Senate was created so the states would have a say in the Congress. It's a bicameral Congress, two bodies, two houses. So that was changed with the 17th Amendment a little over 100 years ago, direct election of senators, but you still have two senators per state. Okay, fine. So they theoretically represent the state, not a particular congressional district. All right, but they changed it fundamentally. If we're going to eliminate the Electoral College, which provides for two electoral votes for every state, no matter what, really three, one member of Congress and two senators, why have a Senate? Why have a Senate? You're turning it into a quasi-parliamentary system, right? Just elect everybody every 2 years. Now, that would be a disaster. Please don't get me wrong. I'm not endorsing this. But if you're going to get rid of the filibuster, if the senators are elected, they're not selected by the state legislatures, then the whole purpose of the Senate has been defeated, which, of course, is the desire of the Democrats. Destroy the Senate, destroy the House by counting illegal aliens and bringing as many in as possible, destroy the way we elect the president and vice president through electoral college by abolishing that, pack the Supreme Court so we always win, pack the state court so we always win. And you see that? Ipso facto, totalitarianism.
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9: The deal is on life support. I'm Lisa Lacera, Fox News. That's what President Trump is saying about the ceasefire between the U.S. and Iran after he got a response from Tehran on the U.S. peace proposal.
10: I would call it the weakest right now after reading that piece of garbage they sent us. I didn't even finish reading it.
9: The Iranian hold on the Strait of Hormuz and the U.S. blockade of Iranian ports are still in place. The president said to travel to China Wednesday to meet with President Xi Jinping.
11: Iran is likely to dominate the agenda as China has both political and economic interests in the Middle East. As the Wall Street Journal points out, President Xi also wants the fighting to stop as Middle East turmoil restricts China's oil supply and shrinks the country's ability to buy Chinese goods. Among other issues, the future of Taiwan, where the U.S. sells billions of dollars worth of weapons. And while China sees Taiwan as its own, the U.S. leaves its label a bit more ambiguous.
9: Fox's Mark Meredith at the White House. A not guilty plea for the man accused of attempting to assassinate President Trump at the White House Correspondents' Dinner has pled not guilty.
12: Cole Allen's defiant not guilty pleas to all the charges he's facing comes as the former educator faces serious allegations, including the charge that he was trying to kill the president the night of the White House Correspondents' Dinner. In addition to those not guilty pleas, Allen's legal team stayed busy asking the court to disqualify U.S. Attorney for D.C., Jeanine Pirro, and acting AG Todd Blanche from the case, since both were at the event where the shooting took place.
9: Fox's Kevin Cork. Allen is also charged with assaulting a federal officer with a deadly weapon and two gun charges. The charge of attempting to assassinate the president carries a maximum sentence of life in prison. Two of the Americans exposed to hantavirus on a cruise ship are being treated at Emory University Hospital in Atlanta. Health officials there say one has symptoms. 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
9: Secretary of War Pete Hegseth suggesting a U.S. senator's comments on matters he says are classified will be reviewed by Pentagon lawyers.
23: Secretary Hegseth said Arizona Democratic Senator Mark Kelly may have shared information on a Sunday news show that was part of a classified briefing. In a post on X, Hegseth said Senator Kelly potentially violated his oath when he discussed the status of missile stockpiles that Kelly claims could take years to replace. Senator Kelly, in response, said that information is similar to what Secretary Hegseth revealed during a recent congressional hearing. Hegseth has previously tried to demote Kelly, who retired from the Air Force as a captain, for taking part in a video warning service members against obeying illegal orders. Gernal Scott, Fox News.
9: Statistics indicate the job market is holding up, and optimism among younger job seekers appears to have cooled, according to a new poll.
24: A new Gallup World Poll finds younger Americans are less optimistic about the job market, with only 43% of those aged 15 to 34 believing it's a good time to find a job in the area where they live. Optimism about the job market is much higher for those 55 and over. The poll says the most frustrated groups of young people are those who still don't have a first first job college graduates and those who have not attended college. Confidence in younger Americans has plummeted in the past 2 years. It appears to coincide with the rise of artificial intelligence, which many fear will eliminate many entry-level jobs. Ginny Cosella, Fox News.
9: Sales of previously occupied U.S. homes were essentially flat in April. The National Association of Realtors says existing home sales edged up 0.2% last month from March. Sales were unchanged compared to April of last year. I'm Lisa Lacerra. This is Fox News.
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15: He's here. He's here. 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
0: Hello, America. Mark Levin here. Our number, 877-381-3811, 877-381-3811. I might add that when the court ruled against the president on his tariffs, and I might also add that Alito, Thomas, and I can't remember the other one's name, when they ruled with the president, the minority, I agreed with them. You don't have to support tariffs at all. The issue is, what's the constitutional, you know, equation here, and how do you determine that? Brett Kavanaugh was the other one, I think. And the answer is you cannot really bifurcate the national security implication when you're talking about a tax, a tariff on a foreign government. There's no real delineation between national security and commerce and the power of the purse. And so when you have a situation like that, the court should butt out, not jump in with both feet. And what they've done here as a practical matter, is they've limited the president's leverage when it comes to negotiating with Xi on commerce. Right? And isn't that kind of the point? Doesn't it underscore the argument the administration was making and Kavanaugh and Thomas and Alito were making, which is, of course this has a national security implication, and who are we to say otherwise? And who are they to say otherwise? I will also add, notice when they ruled as they ruled, you and I didn't say, well, you know what, everything's on the table, yeah. I've had many disagreements with the court. I wrote an entire book, my first book, Men in Black, on the subject of the Supreme Court. I've always believed in term-limiting justices. I believe in term-limiting members of Congress. The president's term limit. Now, you'd have to do it through a constitutional amendment, of course. But you don't pack the court. We want it our way. Pack it, baby. And then expand the majority of the Senate by four senators again. I disagree with the president on this Venezuela issue, because that'll just lend credence to the effort to add D.C. and Puerto Rico. But that said, I haven't heard the president say he supports that either. I've heard reports, anonymous. So that could be bogus. could be completely bogus, as so much of it is. Spencer Pratt, you ever heard of him, Mr. Producer? He's running for mayor of L.A., right? Yeah. Now, seems to be a regular guy, non-politician. Now, out of all the top big cities, L.A. is the most Democrat slash independent of them all, overwhelming the Republicans. But Republicans have won that city in the past, but that's it. It's the past. It's the state now is so overwhelmingly Democrat. Ronald Reagan, Duke Majan, Pete Wilson, all great, great governors. They couldn't win today. The Democrats succeeded in flipping the biggest state in the country. They plan to do the same thing with Texas. And then the ball game's over. Electoral college, no electoral college. It won't matter after that. And that's their effort now. That's why they had the open borders issue and so forth and so on. So Spencer Pratt is running against Bass, who is a basket case, and a city councilwoman who's another nut. She's to the left of Bass. Now, how are you to the left of Bass? That's what they say. When Bass was a big fan of Fidel Castro's when he was alive and visited Cuba and all the rest. The fact is, America, Democrats can't run a damn thing. They can't run a city. They can't run a state. They can't run a country. Their ideology, in order to get where they are, doesn't allow it. They're not about common sense. They're not about making practical decisions. They're not about having business experience of the kind that might project into their governance. They're not about any of that. And most of them have minimal experience. Not all, but most of them. And the experience they have is a disaster. Look at Newsom. His whole experience is a disaster. Been in government is virtually his entire life. Look at Mondami. He's already destroying New York. People are out of there. They're leaving. And a lot of them are leaving quietly. They're not beating their chests about it. They just are. Which will have a horrendous impact on the state of New York, the city of New York, obviously, and that whole area of the country. When Goldman Sachs is telling its people, you have a choice, either Texas or Utah. Goldman Sachs, when you think of New York, you think of Goldman Sachs. Well, guess what? Not anymore. And one after another becomes a stampede. You're going to treat us like crap? You're going to hunt us down? You're going to tell us we're not paying enough taxes when we're paying a lot of taxes? We'll go to a state that embraces us, that wants us. And by the way, it's not just businesses. People are leaving. New York is depopulating. California is depopulating. Illinois is depopulating. New Jersey is depopulating. People don't necessarily want to leave. They have homes they like. They have family history in these states and so forth and so on. But it becomes just impossible, particularly when you retire or when you're raising kids, to stay there. They make it impossible. And, of course, they're running on affordability because, as I've always told you,

0: Metro buses, the Metro trains, they will be free from urine, feces, stabbing, attacks. So that's kind of similar. We both had free things for public transportation. But, you know, I think he connected with people because they felt like change. They wanted change. That message would never connect here because we've already been doing the socialist experiment pretty much for 6+ years, and it's failed here in Los Angeles. So I think my message is why it's resonating on social media is it's the truth. It's authentic. It's from my heart.
1: Boy, this guy's good. I hate to say it. I've never heard him speak before. Have you, Mr. Producer? He's good. Hello, Republicans. Hello, hello, hello. Pay attention. Pay attention. We tried all this in L.A. and California. It doesn't work. Yeah, we want free, too. Free of feces and fecal matter and urine and crime. I like it. This guy, smart. Cut 26, go.
2: When it comes to ICE enforcement, what does that cooperation look like, given the fact that we are in a sanctuary city as well as a sanctuary state?
0: To be clear, I said I'd always work with the federal government, just like I'll work with my state partners. I'm going to be the mayor for all Angelenos. So it's a sanctuary state, so by law, I can't work with ICE. But what I can do, because I'll be enforcing laws, is make sure that rapists, drug dealers, child traffickers, the worst of the worst criminals, whether they're illegal or legal, I'm removing these people off the street. So my point was, ICE won't need to come to L.A. when I'm mayor, because I'm going to be getting all the criminals, the hardened criminals. And that's what we were all told ICE is looking for. So I'm going to find them on behalf of what we were all told. Mayor Bass loves ICE because she knows she can't do anything, but she can distract everyone and yell about something that she has no power over because it's a sanctuary state. She can't do anything. She can't work with them. And you can't stop federal law enforcement. So I don't do performative politics. I just tell the truth and what is possible.
1: Beautiful. Beautiful. And of course, I would add this. Sanctuary status is unconstitutional. Just like the Confederacy was unconstitutional. And back then, it was tested with the Civil War. Today, ladies and gentlemen, it doesn't need to be tested with the Civil War. These radical Democrats in these cities and states have no authority to nullify federal law under our Constitution that they continue to tell us they're so concerned about. It's called the Supremacy Clause. But even without the Supremacy Clause, they don't have the power to do this. To nullify immigration law, to nullify ICE, to nullify the enforcement. But I want you to think about something. This war on ICE is intended to defund federal law enforcement. That is, law enforcement that comes to deporting foreigners. Well, they've committed additional crimes or not. They're not supposed to be here. If they're here illegally, that's enough. Oh, it doesn't look right. I got it. Doesn't look right. Isn't right. The Democrats know how to play the game. The media know how to pull at the heartstrings. I got it. But the fact of the matter is, illegal is illegal. Illegal is illegal. And this war on ICE, and by the way, they've expanded it to the border patrol, is to destroy our immigration system, the security of the border, and the security of the interior of the country. That is what's going on. Is that what you want? I'll be right back.
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spend a little time talking about Iran now. You know my position on this is we ought to defeat the regime. Otherwise, I'm telling you now, they will be a threat to us forevermore. They're not going to adhere to any agreement, any so-called deal. This is contrary to their ideology, and they live for their ideology. They have created a religious movement around their ideology. They do not enter into agreements for the purpose of adhering to them. In fact, there's not a single agreement they've ever entered into that they've ever agreed to, and that's part of the ideology. We've talked about that before. They've talked about it themselves. They've written about it. Their scholars have promoted it. The number one enemy is the West, the State of Israel, and the United States. But also Europe, of course. They're part of the West as well. And the 12th Imam, who was hiding somewhere on Earth, will not appear and bring peace and prosperity and tranquility until every single human being abides by the ideology of these fundamentalist 7th century primitives. And so they believe they are justified to slaughter anybody who objects, anybody, including other Muslims. When you really think about what they've done as well, because they talk about raping women to ensure they can never go to heaven, this is a real mobster type mentality. It's a real thug mentality where men are free to do whatever they want to women, to little girls, and even little boys, and they do it. The Islamists do it. They do it in Iran. They do it in Gaza. Hezbollah does it. They do it in Syria. And the list goes on and on and on. On and on and on. Westerners don't seem to be able to comprehend what we're dealing with here. The Democrat Party, of course, gives it aid and comfort. We will be slaughtered if the Democrats win over the next generation or so. We will be. Because their idea was, number one, give them nukes. Number two, give them $130 billion. That's their idea of having to deal with this regime. Appeasement, radical pacifism, and even worse, subsidizing them in hopes of buying them off. So ridiculous. That's not how they conduct themselves. But ceasefires and so forth and so on. Look, there are ways to arm the Iranian people. You don't have to go through the Kurds if that's an issue. There are conflicting reports on this. There's one report that says that the arms delivery to the Kurds didn't happen, that the president put his foot down. There's another report that says that we didn't do it because Erdogan, the National Socialist Islamist, also a genocidal maniac, that he objected strongly to us doing that. And so now the Kurds are attacked and, you know, they always want to take, they never want to give, I think. Isn't that what the president said? Something like that? A lot of them died fighting ISIS and so forth and so on, but I'm not sure what he's talking about. He knows what he's talking about. I'm not sure. He must have information. So arm the Iranians. Arm the Iranians. There are opposition forces there. Arm the Iranians. Friend of mine, you would know, but I'm not going to divulge, a friend of mine says, well, there are other priorities. Well, what's the other priority? You got military, economic, and you're never going to defeat that regime internally if you don't help the people defeat it internally. You can't defeat it from the skies. I'm talking about the regime. You can't defeat it from the navy, from the waters. And you can starve that country and starve them, right, for months. But how many of you think the regime is going to be starved, Mr. Producer? The regime will eat. They all look like they're fat and happy. You look at North Korea. The people are starving to death, 20-some million people. Nobody's put a blockade on them. Nobody's cutting off anything from them. Yet the system, it's a
full-on Stalinist system. They can't feed the people, so people starve to death. They've even done various analyses on this, that the North Korean people tend to be smaller and much thinner than the people in South Korea. And yet they're all Koreans. Gee, I wonder why. We know why. So North Korea is an example of an economy that's dead, that is subsidized by the communist Chinese. And you look at the fat boy there, Un, and his family, they're living it up. He can't stuff enough food in that fat face of his. But the people are starving to death. That's not lost on the regime in Iran. So I continue pressing the economic pressure, pressing militarily, really go after those sites that we left untouched because of this ceasefire, which really isn't a ceasefire, much of a ceasefire. And then the third leg is to take out the regime, to protect us, to help liberate the people, to change the entire Middle East so we don't have to keep going back there. I must be missing something. We'll be right back.

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1: My views have not changed. My principles have not changed. We take the facts, we apply them to the same principles and philosophy. Sometimes the facts have to be adjusted, which is normal, right? The purpose is always the same. There's no reason to change it. That's why I was the first out of the box to take on the woke right neo-fascists. They were trying to steal the whole notion of a conservative movement and MAGA. And no, we're not going to stand for that, not after all this. That's why we take on the Islamists, the first to call Islamists Islamists. People were very nervous about it. The first to call out CARE for what it is. People were very nervous about that. The first to use Marxism on cable TV and on radio because people were nervous about that. Now they know how to use the word. Remember all this, Mr. Producer? Yes. Thanks to you, ladies and gentlemen, we've had an enormous impact, and I think a very important impact. So the Marxist Islamists and the woke right neo-fascists, something we weren't allowed to talk about before, but I've always talked about and always will, as well as this group CARE, as well as all these other entities, we will call them out. We're not going to be silenced by anybody, ever. When we talk about Israel, we're not just talking about a place. We're talking about a people connected to a promise made by God, one that he's never broken, one that continues even to this day. Because God's character doesn't change. What he begins, he sustains. What he promises, he fulfills. And Jews and Christians around the world understand this. And that matters today, right now in Israel. Families run to shelters as sirens sound. This isn't just a crisis. It's a call to respond. And for Christians working with Jews, it's because you care about the Holy Land and the people who live there. And there are many Jews who live there, meaning in Israel. Most of the rest of the world there, not so. They've been pushed out. They've been murdered. Now, this is rooted in trust in a God who keeps his word. So we don't stay distant. 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And I'll bring it up. Any tax-deductible gift is enormously appreciated by these folks because they need it in order to do what they do. Liberty's Voice, a brand new video podcast, but I have to make a decision, and I decided I'm going to make a decision, Mr. Producer, by the end of June or early July. And that decision is whether I keep doing this. I'm just being honest. I'm just being honest. I'm writing books. I'm on Fox. I'm on radio. If you folks keep watching, I'll do it. This isn't a threat or anything. I'm just telling you the truth. But if not, I'll stop. It's that simple. I want you to check it out, though. See if you like it. It's Liberty's Voice. You can go to Rumble. You can go to YouTube. Just take a look. Take a peek. I hope you do. You can take the link that Mr. Producer puts out there on really all platforms, including our own social media, and share it with other folks. So on Liberty's Voice today, communism isn't a bad word anymore. What's that all about? Cut one, go. Communism isn't even a bad word anymore. You got a guy running in Maine, Graham Plattner, who was a Nazi. So I'm not a Nazi anymore. I'm a communist.
2: Oh, okay. Or the mayor of New York City, an Islamist Marxist, for crying out loud. So communism doesn't even have the notation it means anymore, even though it's responsible for the death of upwards of 100 million human beings all over the globe. You can see in China these gulags, in Cuba, in Venezuela under Maduro, and so forth and so on. You see the hideous nature, the inhumanity of communism. But people now, I'm a democratic socialist. What's that? I'm a communist.
1: More. Cut two. Go.
2: So the Democrats are looking. How do we take the House of Representatives? They were the first to do these radical gerrymandering maps. New York was really the first, followed by California. Illinois had already done it. Maryland had done it. Massachusetts had done it. Six Democrat states in New England. 32 representatives, not a single Republican. Finally, the Republicans woke up. Texas pushed back with their great governor. You see what the great governor of Florida has done. Authoritarian democracy, that's what the Democrats are promoting now. This is a big deal. Authoritarian democracy. I know that sounds oxymoronic, but it's not. Remember, our Constitution creates a republic, not a democracy. And there's a reason for that.
1: Authoritarian democracy, that is Hakeem Jeffries. That is Hakeem Jeffries. President from the Oval Office this morning on Iran's proposal. Cut three, go.
3: Rejected a deal from Iran over the weekend. Can you tell us anything about that proposal and what, if any, efforts were made to break the deal?
4: It was just unacceptable. You know, a lot of people said, well, does he have a plan? Yeah, of course they do. I have the best plan ever. I mean, Iran has been defeated militarily, totally. They have a little left. They probably built up during this period of time. We'll knock that out in about a day. But I have a plan. You know, it's a very simple plan. I don't know why you don't say it like it is. Iran cannot have a nuclear weapon. They're very dangerous. They're very volatile. It's a terrible thing that's happened over there. They've killed 42,000 people in the last 2 months. 42,000. At least that's what we know of. 42,000 people. They killed numerous people over the last week. But they killed 42,000 people a month ago, a month and a half ago. They were unarmed protesters, not at all violent protesters. And they started taking them out, shooting them. So we're not going to let them. That's the plan. You know, people say, what's the plan? The plan is very simple. The blockade, first of all, was a part of military genius, just like Venezuela was military genius. We have the greatest military in the world by far. And we're stocked up with great ammunition. We have much better stuff than we did 2 months ago when we first did the attack, which knocked them for a loop. But very simple. Iran cannot have a nuclear weapon. They can't have it.
1: All right. Cut four. Go.
3: Agreed to allow the removal of all their enriched uranium.
4: Yeah. Well, they did it 2 days ago. They didn't. Okay. They did 2 days ago. They said, you're going to have to take it. We were going to go with them. But they changed their mind because they didn't put it in the paper. So when they sent us this document that we waited 4 days for, that should have taken 10 minutes to do, it looked very simple. We get that. They guarantee no nuclear weapons for a very long period of time and a couple of other minor things, but they just can't get there. So they agree with us, and then they take it back. But they said to us that it was so badly obliterated, was the word they actually used. That was my original word. Then it got challenged by some of the fake news. And it wasn't challenged with any knowledge. It was just challenged like they were hoping that this wouldn't have been so successful. No, it was obliterated. We have the greatest military in the world. I built it largely in my first term, and I didn't know I'd be using it quite this much in my second term. But very simply, when they say, does he have a plan? Yeah, I have a plan. The plan is very simple. You know, in war, you have to change. You have to be flexible. You have a lot of plans, but you have to do different plans in different days. But I have a great plan. But the plan is they cannot have a nuclear weapon. And they didn't say that in their letter.
1: And then there's this. Cut five, go.
5: For the time being, the ceasefire remains in place.
4: You know, it's unbelievably weak. I would call it the weakest right now. After reading that piece of garbage they sent us, I didn't even finish reading it. I said, I'm not going to waste my time reading it. I would say it's one of the weakest right now. It's on life support. They understand. These are all medical people. Dr. Oz, life support is not a good thing. Do you agree?
6: Bad prognostic.
4: I would say the ceasefire is on massive life support, where the doctor walks in and says, sir, your loved one has approximately a 1% chance of living.
1: Let's just get it over with now, don't you think, Mr. Producer? Well, the ceasefire when they're defeated. When they're defeated. There's resistance to arming the Iranian people. I'm not talking about the Kurds. I'm talking about the Iranian people. I don't know why, but there is one day. Well, I guess we'll figure out why. Or maybe they're doing it and we just don't know about it, but I don't think so. I think there'd be more activity going on internal to that country. It's something I believe in strongly. I saw it work during the Reagan administration. I know it can work. I know Erdogan is a POS. He is a vile individual. He wants to replace Iran, really, as the center of military strength, regional control. Bad dude over there. I want to share two stories. It seems the fake media haven't connected. Story number one, the U.S. Treasury's own 2025 financial report shows $6 trillion in assets and $47 trillion in liabilities. That's a negative $41 trillion in the hole, and that does not include $300 trillion in unfunded obligations. In other words, we're broke. Absolutely broke. Story number two is the global demand for gold. So you have the global demand, but since 2021, gold prices in U.S. debt have moved almost in lockstep north. Their trajectory is up. Because a lot of people understand you got to diversify. You can't hold all this paper, whether it's equities, whether it's bonds, whether it's cash, whatever it is. When the value of the dollar is at stake, and you need to diversify in order to protect yourself so all of your investments and your pension and your income isn't in one basket, as we say. And then there's this other story. In 2025, global gold demand passed 5,000 tons. Now, what does that mean? Well, first of all, it's never done that before. It's the highest ever. And secondly, mine production grew just 1%. And you can't print gold. So not enough gold is being discovered, produced. You've seen that show Gold Rush, haven't you? It's a great show. I watch it all the time. And how difficult it is to accumulate gold. Well, that's the way it is everywhere. And so that just grew 1% while the demand is up through the roof. Same with silver. 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
0: Books, charm, smarts.

They sure know how to pick them in California, the Democrats, just saying. It's a breaking story. Manchurian candidate is the New York Post headline. California mayor admits acting as Chinese spy. Ran fake news website with ex-lover. A shocking plea deal unsealed. The mayor of Arcadia admitted to acting as an illegal foreign agent of China in federal plea deal unsealed today. I'd say that's a big deal, Mr. Producer, wouldn't you? Wonder if she knew Swalwell. Just curious. Eileen Wang agreed with prosecutors that she worked with the People's Republic of China to boost propaganda with a fake news website on U.S. soil between 2020 and 2022. I bet some of these podcasters are getting nervous, don't you think, Mr. Producer? She was elected to Arcadia City Council November 2022. The city is located in the San Gabriel Valley within L.A. County. Wang, 58, worked with her then-fiancé, Yonig Mike Sun, on a website called U.S. News Center, which claimed to be news source for Chinese Americans, according to court documents, but in reality, the pair were carrying out Beijing's orders through the site. You know, communist China's all over the place. I wish we wouldn't talk so nice about Xi. Xi is a evil SOB. Evil. Wang and Sun, quote, executed directives, unquote, from the Chinese government, posting propaganda designed to boost China, all while reporting back to their masters with screenshots showing how many people viewed the stories, according to the plea agreement. In one case, Wang's spymaster ordered her to post pre-written news articles, including a PRC official written essay in the LA Times. The plea deal states, there's no genocide in Xinjiang. There's no such thing as forced labor in any production activity, including cotton production. Spreading such rumors to defame China, destroy Xi Jinping's safety and stability, and so forth and so on. Wang complied, and her handler wrote back, so fast, thank you, everyone. In another case, Wang's PRC boss commended her on page views received by a certain piece of propaganda. Wang wrote back, thank you, leader. Wang pled guilty to the federal charge at her arraignment in downtown L.A. on Monday afternoon. She faces a maximum of 10 years in prison. L.A.'s top federal prosecutor, Bill Asayeli, very good, said this is not the first time China's been caught trying to exert its influence in the United States. Ms. Wang, he said, is the latest to act as an agent for the PRC, and it should terrify Americans that she was able to rise to the highest levels of local government in her city. Yeah, the mayor. Became the mayor. Under the terms of the plea agreement, Wang admitted that she acted under the control of Chinese officials to promote propaganda in the U.S. It's incredible. And it goes on. The PRC has attempted for years to influence U.S. policy and governance through propaganda and espionage. The U.S. House of Representatives Ethics Committee in 2022 closed a two-year investigation in allegations that disgraced former Representative Eric Swalwell had ties to an alleged Chinese spy named Christine Fang, who volunteered on his congressional campaign. What they don't mention is you may recall that for 20 years, the late Dianne Feinstein had a driver, 20 years, who was part of the communist Chinese spy operation. China's a grave threat in every respect. It's a grave threat. And everybody runs over. They can't wait to go to China. You know what I mean, Mr. Bill? Ooh, let's report what's going on. Well, let me tell you what's going on. You're being bugged. There's cameras. You go into the bathroom, they're going to be watching you. You go to bed, they're going to be watching you. You take a walk, they're going to be watching you. You blow your nose, they're going to be watching you. They're going to watch everything about you. And they're going to videotape it. Of course, I wasn't asked if I want to go to China, but my answer would have been swift and easy, Mr. Producer. No way, period. I'll be right back.

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4: Real
6: be unraveling. I'm Lisa Lacera, Fox News. That's what President Trump is saying about the ceasefire with Iran.
7: After rejecting a counteroffer from Iran over the weekend, President Trump tells me the ceasefire is now on life support.
8: Where the doctor walks in and says, sir, your loved one has approximately a 1% chance of living.
7: The president calls the latest proposal from Iran totally unacceptable and garbage.
8: I didn't even finish reading it. I said, I'm not going to waste my time reading it.
7: President Trump says the ceasefire in place for several weeks is at the weakest right now.
6: Fox's Jared Halpern at the White House. This comes as the president is set to travel to China on Wednesday for a meeting with President Xi Jinping, as China has called out the U.S. over the conflict. China relies on oil from Iran, and the two countries are considered allies. Israeli lawmakers have approved a bill setting up a special tribunal that would have the authority to sentence to death Palestinians convicted of taking part in the October 7th attacks on Israel that led to the war in Gaza. Access to the commonly used abortion pill Mifepristone remains available for now as the Supreme Court weighs potential restrictions.
9: A Louisiana lawsuit not only questioned how safe the drug is, but also how it's made available by prescription. A federal appeals court suspended access as the case worked through the courts. The U.S. Supreme Court's order from Justice Samuel Alito allowed access until the justices assessed the arguments. Abortion opponents continue to sue the Food and Drug Administration, saying it's not taking drug safety into account. A Supreme Court decision could come later this week.
6: Fox's Grinnell Scott and the High Court has set the stage for Alabama to get rid of one of the two largely black congressional districts before this year's midterm elections. 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
6: Over 20 arrests in Florida after what police describe as a teen takeover in a park.
5: Police say that this large group was causing significant disruptions and fights after meeting in Curtis Hickson Park right by the Tampa Riverwalk downtown. Some kids are hitting each other, yelling, and again, more than 22 of them are now facing charges involving public fighting, possession of narcotics, resisting arrest, and unlawful possession of a weapon. The Tampa police chief says this reckless and criminal behavior will not be tolerated, saying in part, quote, what began as a large gathering quickly escalated into disorder and activity that placed others at risk. Parents need to know where their children are and who they are with. Unfortunately, the poor decisions made by these 22 individuals could have lasting consequences that follow them well into adulthood.
6: Fox's Madison Scarpino. Police say they recovered two guns and some drugs from the scene. The ages of those arrested ranged between 12 and 21 years old. Today marks 100 days since Nancy Guthrie disappeared. Now there's a hair sample from the home that's being investigated by the FBI.
12: The hair could point law enforcement toward a potential suspect if its DNA doesn't match anyone who had reason to be in the house. They says the investigations come under fire from FBI Director Kash Patel. During an appearance on the Hangout with Sean Hannity podcast, Patel said the FBI was sidelined during the crucial first days of the investigation. Patel also criticized the Pima County Sheriff's Department for using a private lab in Florida to test evidence instead of the FBI's lab in Quantico, saying it delayed the process. Sheriff Nanos responded to the comments, saying that coordination with the FBI began, quote, without delay, and that decisions surrounding evidence processing were made on scene based on what he called operational needs.
6: Fox Business's Max Gordon. Younger Americans are more pessimistic than older ones about the state of the job market. That's a sudden reversal from just 3 years ago when a Gallup poll found typically younger people are more than likely to say their local job market's good. I'm Lee Silasera. This is Fox News.
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16: Hello, America. 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Our number, help, 877-381-3811. We'll take calls at the bottom of the hour. Promise, I do. 877-381-3811. You know, do you remember about 5-6 weeks ago, Mr. Producer, Trader Tucker Carlson put out a video? It looked like a hostage video. Puts out a video. He looks constipated, like he's going to throw up on his shirt. He reveals to the nation that there are texts, messages, communications between him and the Iranian regime. Do you remember that? Do you folks remember it too? I remember it. And he was saying that he was going to be charged under FARA by the CIA and the Justice Department. Of course, the CIA doesn't charge anybody. That's not their job. And they denied it, and somebody else denied it, and whatever happened, I don't recall off the top of my head. But nonetheless, I've been encouraging Trader Tucker Carlson to release the texts. I mean, it's not every day a podcaster, in his case, a fraudcaster, admits to something he's never been alleged to have done. All right, look, I've got texts with the enemy. I've got texts with the enemy. You know, it's one thing to have texts with a friend or a friendly No, I got texts with Iran, the regime. So I said, well, release them. Silence. Now, they monitor everything I say on this program. They have to. I mean, their brains, such as they are, walnut size. But they don't respond to this. Release the text messages you had with the enemy. I'd like to see them. Just reminds me, got the wankster here, the mayor of Arcadia, California. And of course, I'm not making any implication whatsoever, nor should one be drawn. I'm just saying. He brought it up, and it just disappears. You know, the New York Times interview never came up again. What about those text messages? It's like bloated Bannon. He's got video after video with Epstein, advising Epstein, who had already been convicted, by the way, of some of the most horrendous crimes. Already convicted. Can we see the videos? He's advising Epstein on how to muscle through it. How to get a new public persona. He's another great, great podcaster. And we don't hear a damn thing. He's got videos. The other schmo has texts. Nothing. Then we got this guy Gates. Can't keep his pants up. Another one out there. But he doesn't matter. That's reaching down. So, you know, he's little nothing. But you understand the point. Then we have Piers Morgan. Oh, that guy, he's something special. Oh. He sounds stupid in two dialects. He's chased out of real media broadcasting. You can Google it. Check it out yourself. Mr. Ethics, we should call him. Mr. Ethics. Piers. I say, Piers. He was so badly humiliated, he can't even show his face on British TV, such as it is. So you got, these are like real scoundrels, in my humble opinion. Colossal failures in their own businesses, in their own industries. And they're very angry with me, you know, because I am a constitutional conservative, and I don't care for Putin, and I'm not rooting for Russia. And I don't care for Hamas and Hezbollah and the Houthis and the rest of it. Because I believe Iran is an existential threat and that regime needs to be eliminated. Oh, wow. You must be a warmonger or a neocon. Now, of course, the Carlson family, loaded with neocons, starting with Daddy, who was a nice man. He was a neocon. Democrat, served part-time in the Reagan administration. His son, you may have heard of him, Trader Tucker, he was a neocon. He wrote for the Weekly Standard. He wrote for Bill Kristol. Now they're on the side of the enemy, in my humble opinion, but nonetheless, I haven't changed. You haven't changed. They have. And the president's had enough of all of them. Megan loved me. I almost went to court to get a restraining order. You know that, Mr. Medusa? I'm a secret stalker. She still can't get me out of her mind. She can't stop talking about genitalia and stuff like that. That's very strange, but it's okay. Anything for clicks and hits and eyes and so forth. The whole crowd of them. But here's the deal. Here's the dirty little secret. The podcaster audience is declining. I don't care if it's Joe Rogan, that jerk Theo Vaughn, that Democrat Nazi, that's what he is, little Ada Fuentes. Their numbers are down, so they're trying to stoke them up by appealing to villagers in Pakistan and Afghanistan and so forth. They want to hear Americans smear Americans, who want to hear Americans smear their president, who want to hear Americans smear their military in the middle of a war with the Islamo-Nazi regime in Tehran. We want to hear more of it. You heard this guy, Mehdi Hassan. He's a lowlife. You have to scrape him off the bottom of your shoe. You know, my family and I, we can't get enough of Traitor Tucker Carlson. No, they just love listening to him. He's very popular. Very, very popular. Oh, do tell. Do tell. Oh, yes, he's very popular among the Islamist radical jihadis. Oh, yes, he is very popular. And that's why they're also played on state-run TV in Iran. They got a blackout, right? All communications dead. The electricity turned off. Except for Traitor Tucker, the other ones, they want to play their shows and their voices.
0: Yes.
16: Yes. Sick, don't you think? Oh, yes, there's Candy. Candy Owens.

0: It's incredible.
1: Because they're so smart, so thoughtful. And what have they done with their lives? Think about it. What have any of them actually done? Nothing. Zero. They don't even know how to put a light bulb in. They don't know how to turn on a faucet. They don't know how to do anything. Makeup. They're good at makeup. Lots of makeup. Hair extenders, makeup, nicely starched shirts. Oh, yeah, yeah. Very, very good. That little Adolf Fuentes, he can't make up his mind. First, he dresses like a pallbearer. Then he dresses like he's 7 years old in the sandbox. This is a problem the guy has. I think he's stuck in prepubescence. I really do. He's desperate to draw a Hitler mustache, and he can't draw it and can't grow it. He can draw it, maybe. This is what I mean about the Republicans. They always disappoint us, don't they? All the gropers out there, don't they disappoint us all the time? What are we going to do? Sit down, little fella. Oh, did you see that video of him? Some woman, she looks very petite, relatively young, comes to the door, which she shouldn't have done, but then he sprays her in the face, I guess with mace or insect repellent or something, and then pushes her down the steps onto the ground, then takes her iPhone and walks into his house. Wow, what a he-man. If he is one, get my drift? I don't know. Teach his own. If he's transitioning, that's okay. It's okay. Teach his own. That's my philosophy. As long as he's not a child and it's not done to him, he does it to himself. He can use a butter knife or a soup spoon for all I care. Doesn't matter to me. Doesn't matter to me. Mind my own business. I mind my own business. So this whole podcast industry, except for the good guys are hanging in there. They put in good programming. You know who they are. The Bonginos of the world. The Shapiros of the world, the Hammers of the world, others. Brody is very good. I can go down a whole long list of really good people. And then there's the others who spoil it for everybody, except the Pakistanis. They love these guys. They love them. Love them. The Iranian regime loves them. Can't get enough. Oh, my goodness. Piers Morgan, they hate him in Britain, but they love him. Love him in Afghanistan. What can I tell you? I'll be right back.
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0: Ladies and gentlemen, welcome back. The Islamic Republic's influence in America, that would be Iran. Not much of a republic, I would argue. Here's a short explainer. Cut seven, go.
1: The Islamic Republic in Iran has been spreading anti-American extremist ideology across the United States for years. They start by acquiring property. For stability and legal protection, they pose as schools, mosques, or recreation centers. Clerics and administrators are trained in Iran and sent to America to ideologically run these facilities. Here, they teach kids anti-American propaganda and lead pro-Islamic Republic chants. These accredited K-12 schools, youth programs, and community organizations extend influence into weekday education and social life. Over time, these facilities establish additional mosques and programs leading to an interconnected influence network across the United States, where money, ideas, and individuals can freely and legally travel across state lines. Read all about it in Nufti's new report, The Islamic Republic's Influence Network in the United States.
0: Mm-hmm. Iran, Qatar, rest of it, Communist China. Muslims in America are forming powerful voting blocks in places like New York City, Minneapolis, Michigan, and Texas. Hat tip Eric Stackelbeck, who is fantastic, on X. And speaker includes him as well as Stella Escobedo. Cut eight, go.
2: We recently established something called the Muslim Community Action Network, where we organize Muslims at every district level. By the way, in almost every district, congressional district, there are about 10 to 15,000 Muslim voters. And I can tell you that number, in almost the majority of the races, can make it or break it, either in the primary or the general election.
3: So we've warned about this in the UK in particular, Muslims, the growing migrant populations. Yeah. And one of the reasons New York City fell to Zohran Mamdani is the powerful Muslim voting bloc.
4: The Muslim bloc really sticks with the Muslim, whoever is in charge. Who was Mamdani? Who was Mamdani before? He kind of came out of nowhere. So that's why we always tell people local elections matter. Look at your school boards, because out of the school boards, they can go to city council.
3: It's happening again and again. In Europe was kind of the blueprint and a cautionary tale. But now we're seeing it here in Texas even, New York, Minneapolis, Virginia. The list goes on. These powerful Islamic voting blocs.
0: Mm-hmm. This is all strategic. Where they build mosques and Islamic centers. Strategic. In California, as the great Chris Rufo demonstrated, tens of millions of dollars in taxpayer money subsidizing care. And that person you heard speaking is an identified care-linked speaker, not Eric and not Stella, the one before, on their plan. And they're very open about their plan. Now, I've been pressing for CARE to be investigated, to be labeled as a terrorist front organization. There's plenty there. We talked to Sebastian Gorka about that the other night, and we've talked about others about that as well, members of Congress and so forth, and we're going to get there eventually, I think. But we better do it before time runs out, the Democrats take over, because that'll be a disaster, because CARE is part of the Democrat Party. It just is. Our friend Charlie Kirk, who we miss immensely, at college July 2025. You realize that's less than a year ago. Charlie was assassinated about 8 months ago. It's hard to believe. People keep talking about him like they were his best friend. Maybe some of them were. But he and I talked a lot, and he and my wife spoke a lot. We used to go to the once a year, we used to go to California together and speak there. We had a wonderful time. Prager was out there, and Tatum was another one. It was a wonderful group of us. And Salem, a wonderful radio company, had us out there, KRLA, Los Angeles. And of course, we lost Charlie. And Tatum does a great podcast, by the way. Officer Tatum. He was a Tucson cop. But he does a fantastic podcast as well. Here's Charlie, July 2025, out of college. hat tip vivid prowess. Go.
5: I know that you're a Christian, and I guess my kind of concern is like Islamophobia.
6: Are you Muslim?
5: Yes, I am.
6: What is the best model for a Muslim country in your view?
5: I guess, like...
6: Do you enjoy not having to cover yourself in public?
5: Yeah, I guess.
6: So that you don't like Islam very much then, because majority of Islamic countries would require you to have full garb in public.
5: That's not fair to say that.
6: You literally could not dress like this in the streets of Riyadh as a woman. This is way too provocative, way too much skin. You as a woman, you don't have freedom of speech, you can't run for public office, you can't own property. Islam is against Western values, it's incompatible with Western values, and we in the West actually think you should have the rights that you have right now to speak and to be able to show, you know, the skin you show here, and, you know, be able to have a happy life.
0: God, do we miss him or what, Rich? Fantastic. Whenever he had a new book, he wanted to come on my show and my show first, and it was always an honor to have him here, Fox, from time to time. And I remember the last time we actually met, it was last summer, about this time. My book On Power came out, and Julie and I traveled to New York for a weekend, very brief period of time, Saturday and Sunday, I believe it was, and we did a Fox and Friends Sunday, I think, with Charlene, among others. And he came over and he chatted with us. He was having a great time, and he might well have been selected at some point to have one of these big hosting jobs at Fox, given his smarts and how people really cottoned up to him and liked him a lot. But that's not to be. And his beautiful wife, Erica, put out a video the other day. I think it was this, certainly a few days ago, on the anniversary of their engagement, or their wedding, I should say. Absolutely beautiful. We'll be right back.

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11: 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We got this new thing. That was Napster. 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
10: Everything was completely upended, and Apple came along in 2003 and brought massive stability to this huge sea change. 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
11: The first legit on-demand streaming service was Rhapsody in 2001. Pandora came along in 2005. Spotify comes along. They changed the game. Pandora was still trying to be kind of like radio in a way. 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But these royalties, Tidal pays the most at 1.3 cents. Apple's 0.7, YouTube Music 0.7. Spotify pays 0.4 cents per stream, same as Amazon, and then Pandora's down to 0.1. 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
1: It's strange. We have Pakistan, which is close to the regime in Iran, as a mediator, and certainly not a legitimate mediator. Then we have the National Socialist Islamist Nazi, Erdogan, in Turkey. Channel 14 News in Israel, probably the best news station there. They report a private planes loaded with cash and gold, money changers, they call them, and regime funds flowing freely over an open land border. Turkey's unofficial money chargers, or changers, have become the Iran regime's new financial lifeline after the UAE has realigned towards the U.S. and Israel. Without Erdogan turning a blind eye, it would be very difficult for the regime to survive the economic pressure. Iranians are increasingly shifting their activity to the Hala system, an unofficial money transfer mechanism, and they lay out how it works on Channel 14 in Israel. So Turkey is helping the Iranian regime, and Pakistan, much like Qatar when dealing with Hamas, pretends to be a mediator, and I guess we play along for a while, right? I think so. Let's see if there's anything else to bring you up to speed right now. I don't think so. Let's see here. Joe Kent, daily, multiple times, is trashing Israel. Guy's a mental patient. Truly is. The toughest interview he ever had was with me, and I haven't seen him have a tough interview since. Have you, Rich? Nah, now he only goes to the enemy. He did very poorly in his so-called debate with me. It wasn't a debate, it was a discussion. What's there to debate? Nothing. Nothing. Let's see here. You know, in a world drowning in compromise and confusion, one ministry is still preaching the uncompromised word of God without apology. Hagee Ministries, the great John Hagee, pastor. Every day they blast the full gospel across the planet, powerful radio and television broadcasts that reach millions. Explosive social media that's reaching the next generation where they live. Rock-solid Christian education programs for people of the Christian faith. 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The Hagees are close personal friends of mine and my family. They're the real deal. They are fantastic human beings. I want you to know this. And we call John Hagee our pastor. That's how close we are. That's how close we are. None of it happens by accident. None of what they do takes resources. It takes you. 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Benjamin Netanyahu was on 60 Minutes yesterday. Major Garrett actually did a fair interview. Cut 11, go.
2: Well-versed in American politics, the prime minister is keenly aware of declining support for Israel. According to a recent Pew survey, 60% of U.S. adults reported having an unfavorable view of Israel, up nearly 20 points in 4 years. One of the big reasons? The war in Gaza, where according to the Hamas-run Gaza Health Ministry, more than 70,000 people have been killed. That includes civilians as well as Hamas terrorists. Netanyahu attributes the reputational harm to Israel almost entirely to social media, which he calls the eighth front of the war.
3: Because it's this. This is yours, right?
4: Mm-hmm.
3: You're not immune either. Because you can penetrate this machine. You can penetrate this little instrument. And you can say about Major Garrett anything you want. And I can paint you as a monster. And if I say it often enough, enough people will believe it.
5: Do you believe Israel is at risk of losing this war on that social media front? And this is particularly, I believe, important in America for younger Americans, Republican and Democrat, scrolling through images, and they would use words like barbaric in Gaza and in Lebanon.
3: Israel has gone to unbelievable lengths to get innocent civilians out of harm's way. We text message millions of text messages to them, make millions of phone calls to them, pamphlets, leaflets, you name it, okay? We have seen the deterioration of the support for Israel in the United States almost, I would say it correlates almost 100% with the geometric rise of social media. And that by itself is not what caused it. And I don't believe in, you know, in censoring them or anything, but I'll tell you what happened. We have several countries that basically manipulated social media, and they do it in a clever way. And that's something that has hurt us badly.
5: Is it your belief, Mr. Prime Minister, that nothing that Israel has done, tactically or strategically, has made no mistakes either in Gaza or the West Bank that have in their own way contributed to this negative impression of Israel, whether it's on social media or someplace else?
3: No, of course. Look, it's war. And in war, armies sometimes miss and civilians die. And these are mistakes. These are not deliberate things that happen. Israel is besieged on the media front, on the propaganda front, and we've not done well on the propaganda war.
1: He's a very honest and honorable man. He's fantastic, in my view. Historic. For all the talk about his unpopularity in Israel, he's the longest-serving prime minister in the history of Israel. I want to move, Mr. Producer, to cut 15. Go.
5: You know, though, Mr. Prime Minister, there is an impression about you that it is a hunger that people perceive in you for conflict.
3: That's funny, you know, because for years, I was considered, right before the October 7th, I was considered perhaps the most restrained prime minister in Israel's history. I was conceived as being, politically tough, but militarily very restrained. Obviously, it changed on October 7th because they were going to annihilate us. I didn't think it was just an attack by Hamas. I saw it as it was an attack by the Iran Axis to try to annihilate us through a noose of death. And I said on the second day of the war, I said, we're going to change the Middle East. We're going to change this condition where they're ganging up on us, thinking they're going to wipe out the one and only Jewish state, wipe out 3,500 years of Jewish history. It's not going to happen. Not on my watch. And I said to the Israeli citizens, not on your watch.
1: A remarkable leader, despite all the propaganda and BS against that man. I support Israel, I just don't support Netanyahu. I support the Jews, I just don't like Netanyahu and the Zionists. Okay. It's like me saying, I support Catholics. I just oppose the Vatican, Mr. Producer. You're Catholic, does that make sense? Yeah, exactly. It's ridiculous. I support Americans, I just oppose America. Does that make sense? Does that make sense to anybody? No, of course not. I support Britain. I just oppose Britain in occupied Northern Ireland, in occupied Wales, in occupied Scotland. Otherwise, I support Britain and the British people. Right? Does that make sense to anybody? No, I don't think so. Doesn't make any sense at all, does it? All right. Let's see what we got here. Take a few calls. We can slip them in here. Larry, Roberts, Illinois, the great WRPW. Go.
4: Yeah, on the scene that you just had, Democrats have got me really confused because just a few years ago, they were tickled to death when Barack Obama said the price of energy is going to have to necessarily go up. Mm-hmm. Now, they should be tickled to death because the price of fuel is going up. Mm-hmm. And they're screaming, oh my goodness, we don't have gas for our car. I thought they didn't want gas engines.
1: No, I thought so. And remember, under the Biden regime, they drove the price up into the $5 range purposely. And then you have these blue states that are complaining that the governor is there. It cracks me up. Look at California. It's a 72-cent a gallon sales tax. I mean, crazy. Some states have it in the 60s and so forth. They have no intention of lowering it. None. No intention at all. All right. Thank you, Larry. Good call. We'll be right back.
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9: 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That man was Jeffrey Epstein, and he had set up a system designed to bring him underage girls. Local police and the federal government would investigate and, by their count, find dozens of victims. Epstein would become one of the world's most infamous predators, a man who could have faced decades in prison but served just 13 months in his own wing of a county jail.
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9: Epstein's abuse would span years and cross state lines.
13: New York, Palm Beach, New Mexico, Paris, Virgin Islands, and each one of those residences is an alleged crime scene.
9: I'm ABC's Mark Remillard, and with a team of journalists from the ABC News Investigative Unit, we've traveled around the country to look at Jeffrey Epstein and the allegations of his horrifying abuse, to hear from the girls who suffered it, who are now women fighting to recover from it. Truth and Lies, Jeffrey Epstein.
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15: A quiet residential neighborhood erupts in chaos. Carmine Galante, the feared boss of the Bonanno crime family, lies dead, his cigar still clutched between his teeth.
16: Masked men walked into Joe and Mary's luncheonette in Brooklyn today and gunned down Carmine Galante, a man believed to be the most powerful mafia chieftain in the country.
15: The execution sent shockwaves through the criminal underworld and set the stage for one of the most pivotal criminal cases in New York City history. From the minds behind the acclaimed television series comes Law and Order: Criminal Justice System. This isn't a scripted drama. These are real stories told by the people who have lived them.
17: My father should have been a dead man.
15: For decades, the mafia had New York City in a stranglehold, with law enforcement seemingly powerless to intervene. But the murder of Carmine Galante marked the beginning of the end. Discover how a group of young prosecutors took on the mafia and, with the help of law enforcement, brought down its most powerful figures. I'm Anasika Nicolazzi. And from Wolf Entertainment and iHeart Podcasts, this is Law & Order Criminal Justice System.
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0: So he can educate you, whether you like it or not. 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
0: You know, Doug called us the other day, and I wanted to get him back on Rochester Hills, Michigan, on the Mark Levin app. Doug, how are you, and what did you want to tell us?
2: I'm doing well. Yes, Friday you talked to Mike Rogers. He was my congressman his last 6 of 7 terms. They redistricted for the 2020 census, and it shifted over to us. Not too long after Obamacare was voted in, he did a town hall a couple of miles from home, went to that. And afterwards, maybe 3 feet apart, face-to-face, back in this era of Obamacare, Pelosi, we have to vote for it so we can find out what's in it, bullcrap. I was 2 or 3 feet away and said, do not ever vote for something you haven't read entirely, and don't vote for it, it's full of crap. And I also talked to him and said, if you swim in the cesspool too long, the whites of your eyes are going to turn brown. You know, don't stay in there forever and become a career politician.
0: And what did he say?
2: After his 7th term. So he was out for a few years, and now he's running for Senate. A couple of years ago, as he was running for Senate, I met him again at an event maybe 10 miles from home, related this story from years before, you know, to a small group or a small crowd of people. I also have in my garage a Mike Rogers for Senate yard sign that I plan to repurpose this summer. Anyway,
0: very good.
2: I support him. I mean, he's a politician, but he's a good man, far better than the competition. Alyssa Slotkin was also my congresswoman for several years.
0: What a fraud she is.
2: For her opponent.
0: Mm-hmm.
2: Yeah.
0: Absolute fraud. Another liar like this Scamburger here in Virginia. They all pretend to be moderates. And now look at her. She's a wild-eyed leftist. All right, Doug. Thanks for coming back. I appreciate you, buddy. Let's go to Jim, the Villages in Florida. How are you?
3: Thanks, Mark. I'm great. The looting and the grading of American citizenship with SCOTUS coming up with the birthright citizen case here in next month or maybe July. And then they just extended in Congress with the temporary protective status for Haitians and Syrians for 3 more years. It's been going on since 2010. And one of our Florida 10 Republicans went along with the Democrats. Mm-hmm. And one of our Florida Salazar, she's bringing up another mass amnesty for these things.
0: I'm not into what she promotes, to be perfectly honest with you. I've talked to her a while back, not particularly memorable for her, I'm sure, but trying to sell me this very weak on amnesty stuff. I'm just not buying any of it. I mean, Our problem in this country isn't immigration. Our problem in this country is assimilation. And enough is enough. And we need time to do what's right. And I agree with you. Some Republicans voted for it, and I disagree with them. There's no way they should have. Period.
3: Yeah, and we can fight about stuff amongst ourselves, about everything, but you can't just let people flood in here.
0: Let's be honest. This temporary thing, the longer it goes on, the tougher it is to remove them, isn't it?
3: Yes.
0: And it's while they have children here, while they're in sixth grade, while they're in college, yeah, I know. We've only heard this for, what, 50 years?
3: Yeah, since 1986 at least.
0: Yeah. All right, Larry. Not Larry, I'm sorry. Jim, thank you for your call, my friend. Appreciate you, Jim. Let's keep rolling. Do we have much time left, Rich? Let's go to Lou, Las Vegas, Nevada. Sirius XM. We only have a minute, Lou. Go ahead.
4: Hi, Mark. Pleasure to talk to you.
0: Thank you.
4: I certainly hope the president was listening to your interview with General Keane last night. It really was spelled out the course that we must take. It was terrific, and you're right, he's an American patriot. You know, I have a daughter that lives in Israel, Mark, and with a couple of kids, one and one on the way, and I meet a lot of people here, and it's very difficult for people to get an understanding of life in Israel. They picture it as a war zone, you know, and I have to tell them all the time, that's a complete, you know, misguided view. You could walk down any
0: street. It's like living in America, isn't it?
4: And maybe better in the sense that no 15-year-old ever walks into a high school and shoots his classmates. Nobody ever walks into the mall.
0: Yes, unless they're a Palestinian terrorist. I get your point, my friend. More people who visit it love it, that's for sure. We salute our armed forces, police officers, firefighters, emergency personnel, our truckers, ICE, thank you. TSA, thank you. Border Patrol, thank you. The men and women in Ukraine, the men and women in Israel, the men and women in Persia, I'm doing my damnedest. And you, the American people, God bless each and every one of you.
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10: tensions escalate. I'm Deborah Valentine, Fox News. Middle East tensions escalate as the U.S. continues its blockade on the Strait of Hormuz. Fox Business Network's Ashley Webster is in Tel Aviv with more.
11: Iran's foreign ministry claims its proposal, though they claim it was generous and responsible, and accused Washington of continuing to put forward what it calls unreasonable demands. Meantime, Iran's parliamentary speaker offered his own warning today, saying, quote, "Our armed forces are ready to deliver a well-deserved response to any aggression. Mistaken strategy and mistaken decisions will always lead to mistaken results. The whole world has already figured this out. We are prepared for all options. They will be surprised." With the peace plan still in the balance, a lot of the focus right now remains on the Strait of Hormuz, where more than 1,500 ships remain stranded, hurting the global economy.
10: Ships attempting to skirt the blockade continue to be turned away. The 18 Americans on the hantavirus-exposed cruise ship have returned to the U.S. to quarantine.
12: One passenger who tested positive and later negative for hantavirus before returning to the U.S. was placed in the Nebraska Biocontainment Unit as a precaution. Another individual experiencing symptoms despite testing negative was transferred to a biocontainment facility at Emory University in Atlanta. A close travel companion with no symptoms also went to Emory for monitoring, while 15 lower-risk passengers quarantined at Nebraska Medical Center in more hotel-like accommodations separate from the biocontainment unit.
13: And today, health authorities in Maryland announced that they're monitoring two residents who were not on the cruise ship but may have had exposure to one of the cruise ship passengers who got off earlier and was on a flight with them abroad.
10: Fox's Jonathan Sari. 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
10: China's preparing to welcome President Trump for a meeting between the leaders of the world's two biggest economies. Fox's Jonathan Savage looks ahead.
26: A Chinese government spokesman is promising an in-depth exchange of views when President Trump meets his counterpart Xi Jinping. There's no doubt that one of the topics will be Iran. China, a major purchaser of Iranian oil, has seen crude oil imports fall 20% year on year as a result of the conflict. It's called for a complete cessation of hostilities. But the multi-day visit will have room for other issues too. The White House is inviting the CEOs of Tesla and Apple on the trip, which it's hoped will see multiple business deals signed. Jonathan Savage, Fox News.
10: The Trump administration says it will delay a plan to address high beef prices, which would have suspended tariffs on imported beef. President Trump had planned to sign a pair of executive orders to lower tariffs on beef and reduce regulations on American cattle producers today. White House officials said this evening the actions have been delayed as the administration finalizes details. Secretary of War Pete Hegseth suggesting a senator's comments on classified matters will be reviewed by Pentagon lawyers.
27: Secretary Hegseth said Arizona Democratic Senator Mark Kelly may have shared information on a Sunday news show that was part of a classified briefing. In a post on X, Hegseth said Senator Kelly potentially violated his oath when he discussed the status of missile stockpiles that Kelly claims could take years to replace. Senator Kelly, in response, said that information is similar to what Secretary Hegseth revealed during a recent congressional hearing. Hegseth has previously tried to demote Kelly, who retired from the Air Force as a captain, for taking part in a video warning service members against obeying illegal orders. Gernal Scott, Fox News.
10: I'm Deborah Valentine. This is Fox News.
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1: How you doing tonight? Coast to Coast AM is what you're listening to. I'm Connie Willis. That's Boss Gangs, Dwayne Allman. Loan Me a Dime. Great intro, big long intro from 1969. There it is, there it is. That features Dwayne Allman and I would say probably delivering one of the most emotional recorded guitar solos. In fact, the session itself was improvised for the most part, largely improvised. And Dwayne Allman was building the solo in one continuous take along the way. And not just everybody just loves it and just, you know, that kind of thing. So good music. Thanks for being here. Having a good night here talking about, reminder, Mother's Day. Mother's Day is Sunday. Don't forget. No, that's not one to forget. You can forget Father's Day once in a while because Dad would be okay. But do not do that with Mom's Day. It's just the way it is. Just the way it is. So don't forget about that. And we are talking open lines right now. So give us a call here on Coast to Coast AM.
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Connie Willis here. Would love for you to get my newsletter. All you have to do is go to ConnieWillis.com and it'll bounce up on you and it'll say, sign up for Where's Willis? And that's where you sign up, right there. Quick and easy, ConnieWillis.com. Oh man, Mother's Day. I miss my mom and I still celebrate it, thinking of her and talking to her, and she's right there chattering back at me, just like usual. I like it. So I hope you guys don't forget Mom's Day, whether she's here or not. And think of some of your friends, too, that are moms, right? You might want to help them out, especially if you're not a mom. You might want to help them out. They might need it. And I think that's really about it. I know today was a big day with the UFO disclosure, and we had some, well, yesterday to some people, we had some videos showing and some information coming out. And what did you think? You can talk about anything you want here on Open Lines, but I'd love to know what you thought about all that stuff. Me, myself, it's, same stuff, different day. I think disclosure is going to be by the aliens. So, it's going to be by the ET themselves. So I think we're not quite

0: booking very large heads. These kids that were on board the craft, they said that it looked as if their heads had been placed in some kind of a plaster mold to enlarge the head. Now, how that was done, I wouldn't know. I'm only going by what I heard. It sounds crazy, but I'm just saying that could have been because they were just grossly deformed. I think they already had been, from what the doctors said, they already had birth defects and things, but that only made it all the worse. And they think the reason for that was that would make them pass off as aliens, all right, you know?
1: That's true.
0: Badly deformed human beings could pass off as aliens easily. And I've wondered, oftentimes, if that's been the case, more than we might suspect. There was, and I wish I could remember the small town that this happened in the U.S., there was a batch of abductions, and every testimony was all but identical. The people all said their abductors looked human, and they were short in stature. About 4 feet tall or thereabouts. And they had experiments conducted on them. I don't know what the craft looked like. I've lost memory on the details of what the craft looked like that they were taken on board to. But there were experiments done on all of them in two rather obvious locations, the brain and the reproductive system. And that makes sense also. The cover was exposed on that. The abductors turned out to be midgets. The researchers were the CIA. Makes a lot of sense to me. Makes a lot of sense. I don't think these are creatures from other planets, folks. I think a lot of this is clandestine activity by our secret agencies. I truly do. Because the brain was mapped out earlier than all the fervor that you heard about from the neurologists that started coming out of the woodwork in the early 90s. That was started much earlier by the CIA and the NSA. And they obviously had a lot to gain from that in the way of information, because it was they who were greatly responsible for helping to map out the brain in its entirety. So that explains all the experiments, if you know what I'm saying. A lot of logical explanation behind it. And the reproductive, I think, is self-explanatory. And then I heard another one, some testimonies that came from people who believed that their abductors may have been fallen angels or demons, because what they experienced was horrifying. And when they talked, there was a pastor who said that what they were experiencing was what people experience in the induction ceremonies into Satanism.
1: So have you been reading all this stuff along the way and just been interested all the time or what?
0: I picked it up kind of here and there, you know, kind of as I found it, you know.
1: Mm-hmm.
0: I don't necessarily pursue it, but I have certainly found it like in broadcasts on the radio. I'll tell you a good source that I've gotten some of this from. And I don't know if they still have their website. Olive Tree Ministries had some programs about UFOs. And there was a program called Watchmen on the Wall. And I think that was southwestministries.com. And Olive Tree, those programs would still be archived. And that you'd go to olivetreeviews.com if you want those. So that's the most recent, as far as those sources are concerned. I don't recall my reading material because it's too long ago, I'm afraid.
1: Well, you've done well. No, you've done well. It's been great listening to it, especially your perspective on it. So do you believe there's anything real, or you think it's all just our mistake, how we're picking up on it?
0: Let's put it this way. it's not a mistake. This

0: was, I think, a well-planned hoax, I think is more like it. I think this has the logical explanations that I just shared. Those all sound very plausible to me. I would have no reason to argue against that, considering all the research, et cetera, that has been done in such a clandestine fashion that we knew nothing about as American citizens. It just makes sense to me that those hoaxes could easily be pulled off. Very easily. And so if there are other beings, I think the most logical explanation would be that they are from the dark side of the supernatural world rather than beings from other planets. I'm not saying there couldn't be other critters out there, but I don't know. Something is telling me that it's either supernatural or it's people like midgets or dwarfs, etc., who were used either as the abductors or who served as the passengers on these UFOs. Because what I heard about that one in 47 was that was something pulled off by the Soviets. And what they did, they flew that saucer remotely. How they did it, I don't know. But I also want to throw something else in here for good measure. Drones have been around for much longer than we've been led to believe, and they come in every shape and size known to man. Furthermore, hovercraft, which you rarely hear about, have been around for quite some time. They've been here since at least World War II. So things do start and stop in midair. We just were led to believe that those things were from outer space. Not necessarily, folks. Mm-mm. I think those were other clandestine inventions that we were not allowed to know about until much later.
1: I love your thoughts. Love your perspective. I got to ask you one thing before you go. Where are you from? Sure. Because I know I said Virginia, but you don't have a Virginia accent.
0: Really? I'm curious where you think I'm from. I've got a bang out of this. I'd love to know.
1: I have no clue, but you don't have any accent that's Virginia.
0: Oh, that is so funny because I've lived in Virginia my entire life.
1: Wow. You've been influenced by a whole lot of different people, I guess.
0: Maybe it's from all the television and radio that I've lived around it. You know, it's hard to tell.
1: That's right. That's right. Maybe you just didn't like the accent and you said, I am just not going to do it. So thank you so much for calling in. Nice talking to you. That's Dee out of Virginia, believe it or not. You meet her somewhere, you would have no clue where she's from. Wow. I knew she was going to say that. I thought, she's going to say she's lived there her entire life. And yep, she did. She did. Wow. Good stuff. So she's talking about 1947, Roswell. She's talking about a whole lot of the events. And she just had a different perspective on them. So I'm sure you picked up on which ones they were along the way, but she's looking at it another way. And that's what you got to do. You got to listen to everybody. You got to hear everybody's thoughts on it. I mean, I've just heard something recently about Roswell that I never heard before. And I thought, you know what? That makes more sense than anything, but I can't tell it. Maybe sometime they'll tell it here on Coast to Coast with me. Let's go east of the Rockies. Talk to Albert out of New Jersey. Albert, good food up there in New Jersey. How are you? Welcome to Coast AM. Hello, Albert.
2: Are you the same Connie Willis who knew my favorite science fiction writer, Philip K. Dick? And if so, perhaps you want to comment about him in some way.
1: No, I am not Connie Willis, the author, the sci-fi author. I am not.
2: Okay. Well,
1: no.
2: Nice talking to you anyway.
1: No, well, thanks. Well, you know, she's in the same state. I know that. She's here in Colorado. I'm going to have her on sometime. I can't wait. So did he take off? Is he gone? He was just wanting to know if I was that Connie Willis. No, she is, we had planned to have her on one night, and she had went through like a leg surgery of some sort, so she couldn't come on. But she is the sci-fi writer where a lot of people say she's the female Stephen King, or maybe Stephen King's the, male Connie Willis. But she does sci-fi. She's an author for sci-fi books, and I know one is Doomsday. That's the one I remember the most, I guess, because I think I had that book. because somebody sent it to me because of the name. And it's interesting. Yeah, it's, you can look up Connie Willis and you're gonna see her a lot. So if you do Connie Willis Coast to Coast AM or TV or radio or something like that, you'll get my information. But we've had to send each other mail along the way. Her assistant and me had known each other at one point because we were passing along what was supposed to be mine that they got and vice versa. But I'd love to have her on at one point. Seems like she's a wonderful person, and I'm looking forward to that one day. Okay, John, wild card line number 4 out of Portland, Oregon. Hey, John, how's it going?
3: Hey, will the real Connie Willis please stand up?
1: That's right, exactly.
3: That sounds like a great show. Connie Willis Squared on Coast to Coast AM. That's
1: I like that. I like that the best. I'm writing that down. Connie Willis Squared. All right, got it. Thank you. How are you?
3: What do
1: you think of the UFOs?
3: Well, I suppose have some insight into this. I'm an alien myself.
1: Perfect.
3: And as far as the Roswell crash goes, that's actually part of the reason why I'm here on Earth to begin with. July 16, 1945 was the Trinity explosion, humanity's first atomic fission device went off, and that there's a lot of talk about interdimensional beings, and you have to understand that while much of the physics of, you know, everyday experience is limited to the speed of light, something like a fission explosion on a little planet in the middle of nowhere actually sends instantaneous signals to those who are listening, such as myself. So that was part of what was related to the Roswell crash, as far as I know, was the atomic collision and interference with a craft. What I wanted to say about the current dump of UFO alien files, though, is that you have to remember 3 things, Connie. The universe is very big, very old, and mostly alien. You understand? So,
1: yeah,
3: There are many different species, races, factions of aliens.
1: And life, you know, in general, right? Just of life, right? Yeah.
3: Precisely. Yeah.
1: Yeah.
3: And you can't confine your definition of life necessarily to things that are evolved from biological life or biotic or organic life. There are things like AI, which is going to be a silicon-based life form that's emerging, granted under duress here on the planet, that is being strongly influenced by races of intelligences with their own motivations. And I just really urge folks to use discernment when it comes to AI and what it may have to offer us. So as far as the pictures, though, in the new FBI Department of War files, those released recently, and they, as you say, are more of the same. Many of these are crafts, which are physical crafts, such as those at like Area S4, Area 51, that Bob Lazar worked on. Others of those are, when you say interdimensional, I want to explain this to your listeners. Imagine like a drop of water from a pond is teeming with life of bizarre alien forms, but it takes a microscope to see it. We didn't have a microscope until very recently. And so these interdimensional things are like looking at life through a microscope for the very first time.
1: You're exactly right. Love listening to you. Sorry we had to take a break. I'm sure you have more to say. That was wonderful. Thanks for calling in. Stay with us and call in yourself. It's Coast to Coast AM.

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10: What's the doomsday clock, Josh?
11: So the doomsday clock is a metaphorical clock that is overseen by the Bulletin of Atomic Scientists. It's a graphic representation of how close humanity is to self-inflicted disaster.
10: They moved the second hand on the clock forward to 89 seconds to midnight, which means it's the closest that clock has ever been to midnight since they started.
11: In 1947, when the U.S. and Russia were starting the Cold War, it was 7 minutes to midnight. We're now less than 2 minutes away from midnight. The furthest away it was from midnight was 1991, after the Soviet Union dissolved. It was all the way back from 17 minutes to midnight.
10: I think it's a valuable thing because it just raises awareness every year with people. Just another thing to kind of say, hey, like, we're not headed in the right direction as humanity goes.
11: All these things that have been developing for a while have been accelerated because of the threat multiplier of misinformation and disinformation and conspiracy theories.
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1: There it goes, another love song, The Outlaws on Coast to Coast AM. Connie Willis here, 1975. That helped define Southern Rock's blend of country melody and those dual guitar leads. Love that. Love the dual guitar leads. And that was their first major hit, too. Set the stage for their signature triple guitar sound. You gotta love that kind of thing. Tommy D, you like that, right? You're into the guitar solos when they go crazy.
2: Absolutely. I love them. You're just a wealth of information tonight, Connie, about songs.
1: Yeah, except when you give me a question. It's like, what?
2: All right, you want to try it? Well, let me first tell folks about beyondbelief.com. That's what we want to do. If you head over there right now, that's our television program. There's a free episode we've put up there. You can watch that absolutely free. And then check out that 7-day free trial. That'll get you access to well over 500 episodes.
1: Wow.
2: Man, we've done a lot. I know. We started.
1: I can't believe it.
2: We started in December 2012.
1: Oh.
2: And
1: you did? You started in 2012 with that? Oh, my God.
2: Came to where you are in Colorado, right? You're in your Boulder?
1: Yeah.
2: It's cold there, man, in January.
1: Well, sometimes this last one, it could have been 70 degrees. I don't know. So you were here last. Okay. Next time, dinner on you. Come on, man. Come on.
2: Beyondbelief.com. That's it. All right. You ready?
1: I am.
2: All right. You just played The Outlaws. Really? There Goes Another Love Song, right?
1: Okay. Yeah.
2: Okay. So that song, they was on an album when they first signed. They signed with Arista. There was a predominant rock figure that was really helping them, and it was a lot of help to get them signed. So you've got multiple choice here, okay?
1: Oh, man. Okay.
2: Makes it a little easier for you. Was it Joe Cocker? Was it Ronnie Van Zant? Was it Al Bundy? Or was it Hank Hill?
1: Okay. So the last one, Hank Hill, no. The other one, Bundy, no. And what were the other two?
2: Joe Cocker or Ronnie Van Zant?
1: Let's go with Ronnie.
2: It was Ronnie. Now, for a bonus point, what band was he in? Come on.
1: Hold on. Worked with the Doors, maybe? Janis Joplin?
2: No, he was a free bird for a while, and then he went kind of solo.
1: Oh. Why didn't you? Couldn't you just like text me the answer just so I could sound really cool, man? Like, yeah, I nailed it.
2: No, but I gave you a big hint. He was a free bird and then he went solo.
1: Oh, you still haven't even told me. I, you know.
2: Free bird, Connie. Free bird.
1: Come on, man. Free the bird. I got it. Free,
2: Leonard Skinner.
1: Oh, man. Yeah, I stink at this. I never said I was good at it.
2: You're not so fun
1: for me. It's not fun for me. Tommy D, say goodnight to everybody.
2: Goodnight, everybody. All right, Connie, we'll talk to you soon.
1: Okay, great. All right, Tommy D there messing with me. I'm telling you, it's coming back to him one day. All right, open lines continue. Stay with us here, Coast to Coast AM.
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0: It's Coast to Coast AM you're listening to. Hello there, Connie Willis here with you tonight. Hey, I'll be back tomorrow night with Brett Oldham. As you guys know, Brett, he's been on several times here with Coast to Coast AM going way back. Probably the most famous real, I'll stand behind him 200,000% as a real alien abductee in the hybridization project. I know from my own perspective of that, and he's just fantastic. I'm looking forward to him being here tomorrow night. And also right behind him, Doug Meacham. You probably haven't heard him here on Coast. I don't know. I can't remember. I don't think he was on Coast before, but he might have been a while back, if at all. But here's what he's going to do. He's going to talk about, he does hypnosis, and he's going to talk about regressing Bob Gimlin. And that's the Gimlin Patterson film, right? Right. So he's going to talk to, we're going to hear about how that went. So that's very exciting. That's going to be tomorrow night here on Coast to Coast AM. And, but first we've got open lines here for the rest of the evening. I tell you what, it seemed like an awkward night tonight for some reason, but it has been flying by. I can't believe that it's almost over. This is our last segment. So for those of you out there that want to say something, now's a good time. And of course, I want to know any thoughts of what you guys think of the UFO release today. You know, if anything, I know there's more to come. I can just say that, but has it helped you in any way? Just maybe giving you more video? And some of that video, I guess they just it was unclassified. Okay. So you're seeing stuff that's unclassified, nothing that was classified. I haven't seen any of that. Don't know if that's coming at all. So just keep that in mind, that, you know, watch for that word. That's kind of important because you're seeing things that are unclassified already. That's all I'm saying. Okay. Does that help you out at all? It's just, you know, we'll see what happens. We'll see what happens. All right. Let's go to the phone lines here. Let's talk to wildcard line number 3, Lewis, Pennsylvania. Hey there, Lewis. How are you?
1: Hi, Connie. Great show. That was a great interview we did with Mike Patterson. You know, being that you're, when it comes to, you know, Bigfoots and the cryptids, you're one of the heavy hitters. You're one of the more prominent experts in the field. And that was a really good interview. And I have a few comments and a few questions for you.
0: Okay.
1: There was that government document dump today, you know, with the UFO files and all that stuff. And my first question had to do with, you know, there's some people out there that they think that, you know, they put some kind of a, you know, MK Ultra, a missing link, seminoid that went berserker, that went amok and ended up in another dimension, and that you won't find any hide or hair of Bigfoot in these UFO files, even though, like your guest Mike mentioned earlier, they're like clusters. Whenever people see UFOs, it seems like there's a Bigfoot around or vice versa. So I thought maybe with all these documents being dumped, you might hear something about Bigfoots, but that was my first question for you. And my second question, I've heard guests allude to it, and I have heard callers, you know, bring it up in passing, but have you ever heard any instances of, like, I'm sure it wasn't recently, maybe a long time ago, when there was just Native Americans in this country. Was there any instances of Bigfoots, you know, coming down from the mountains and, you know, sitting around with the chief medicine man and they do it priority, or magic mushrooms are still flying in some kind of a ceremony? And okay, thank you, Connie. I'll stop here. Great show.
0: Okay, thanks. lay it out there, then run, huh? Leave me alone over here. Wait a minute. Okay, so let's see. The first one about Bigfoot and UFOs. I've seen both separate, but one of my biggest nights of lots of activity, it was a UFO, beams of light, and Bigfoots. And that was it. I didn't see any little gray men or tall gray things or anything like that. I didn't see any of that. I wasn't not regressed or anything. And I know I was taken. I know everybody that was there that night was taken. I saw a beam of light on each one of the tents, and I was in a vehicle. I was in a truck, and that light was on me. That light is bright white so white that it's blue. I tried to look through it because I wanted to see if it was transparent or, you know, able to see if maybe things go up and down it, but I didn't see anything. But when the light is on you, when that beam is on you, it's a warm yellow tint. Yeah, it's, interesting. So a lot of times when I'm talking to people, and I just blew the beans now, but when I talk to people, you know, they'll give you that same answer. It's pretty consistent. In fact, I've never heard it not be consistent with those colors. So there's certain things that you can pick up on along the way, especially if you see it yourself all the time, that you can tell if somebody's giving you something. But yeah, that's what my experience too has been, that the UFO and the Bigfoot certainly do collaborate in some way. I'm not sure. Maybe that's what comes out of the UFOs. I don't know. They were there. I saw them. And the second question, I do not remember at all because I did the first one. I know I thought I wrote it down, but let me just think for a second. Bigfoot. And then I think you were just talking to, I don't know. I am so sorry. I'm sorry. I don't know. Maybe it's just late at night. Maybe. I don't know. Maybe it's just my memory's going, but I'm sorry about that. It'll probably pop back into my head in a minute. I was going to answer that one first. I should have. Let's go to wildcard line number 5, and we'll keep open lines open with Bill Trucking in Oregon. Are you safe?
2: Hey, you're driving okay? Going?
0: Yeah. Hey, good.
2: Yeah. Are you there, Connie?
0: I am. Yep. Hey.
2: Hey, good to talk to you. Hey, I just wanted to, on this latest tranche of UFO reports, I just wanted to remind people respectfully, because this isn't political, okay? I mean, I spent 25 years in the government. It's just the way it works. It is a bureaucracy, and it does everything in sequence and in order, and if something's inexplicable, it just goes into a pile, all right? And, you know, case in point is we've had a lot of discussions about the use of the polygraph over at the FBI. That's as sophisticated as it gets. That's it. I mean, I'm reminding people of stuff they already know. And like I said, I don't mean any offense. Like, if you really want to be scared of the government, somebody, I forget who it was, but she said she's worried about something happening in her small community and not knowing about it. Yeah, I mean, it'd be too late. By the time she figures it out, it'd be too late. I was like, yeah, that's what you got to worry about. The government is, you know, it's not the end all be all. It's not the alpha and the omega. And what we're talking about here, these, you know, I looked at them like the 8-pointed star. It had a smoke trail. I could see that with my own eyes. So
0: okay, you know what? Let me bring that up. Since you brought that up, okay, is that what people are referring to it as, the star shape or something?
2: Yeah, because the 8-pointed star. It looks like 8-point. Go ahead.
0: No, okay. So we're talking about the same one. Now, I talked to someone in the military. They told me that was just the target part of
2: aperture.
0: What?
2: The target aperture.
0: I guess so. It was the bore sight. Yeah. The target aperture, the bore sight. And it was just on top of whatever that was flying around and leaving the trail marks behind it.
2: Yeah.
0: Right. That's what he said. He was like, no, that's just what the target, that's on the camera there, that nose lens, whatever it is, just to pinpoint it. And he said, that's all that is. What'd you think?
2: Yeah. And somebody might say, oh, come on. The government's not that incompetent. They got scientists. They got this, that, and the third. Yeah. But look, it's a system. Like, for instance, what if that target aperture, like your friend said, and I tend to agree, what if it was broken and came loose, but the operator of the aircraft did not report that as broken? All right. Well, then that would go in a category of unexplained and possible, but unconfirmed, you know, unverifiable. It would go into a category. It would go into a archive. It's nothing. It's, I mean, believe me, you know, we want we want the government to be unbiased and methodical, okay? But I'm just reminding people that it's ad nauseum. I mean, in the subject matter of UFOs and the paranormal, come on, it can't be methodical. It can't be. I mean, think about it. Like, okay, if you say you're missing time, someone would literally have to see you phase in and phase out of this dimension. Right? They would have to see it and have some sort of evidence. And if I'm being too depressing, there is one way. There is one way the government could be deceiving all of us. And there's only one way, is if they have extraterrestrials in captivity under 100% control. Because that way, it would be completely compartmentalized, right? The people that know about it would more than likely be consigned to their lifetime, right? Observers, as controllers of this being. And it's not that unusual. We did it with, Mullah Baradar from the Taliban was in U.S. custody here in the States for like 30 plus years. Right. And this is what I'm saying. It's not unheard of. And that's the only way. Like who interrogated Mullah Baradar? Hard to say. I'm sure they're still alive and they're out here somewhere, but they spent 30 years with the guy. And this is what I'm saying. It's not unheard of and not uncustomed. Go ahead. I'm sorry.
0: No. What was your job in the government? What did you do?
2: Oh, I was an all source intel analyst. All right. Mm-hmm. And, but my, okay. So let me tell you what I know for a fact.
0: Okay.
2: When I got assigned to the Pentagon, I thought finally, I'm at the top, right? And when I got there, there were all kinds of places I couldn't go. Even with my, there's levels. I could see it on their badges, right? The color codes on the badges.
0: What was your level? Yeah, I'm listening.
2: Oh, I had, I was H&G. That was my highest, the highest level of clearance I had was what they call H&G, which is, I'd go to jail just for talking about it, but bottom line is it's above like handle, it's above top secret handle via talent keyhole comet channels jointly. It's all SIGINT and human, right? And okay. It's all related to the military. It's all related to the military. So in other words, I would not know anything about UFOs unless there was a military interaction. Now, I don't think, Travis Walton, okay, to this day, I believe the Travis Walton encounter is the most provocative and most interesting. And people say, well, why? Well, because he passed the polygraph. And that's as sophisticated as it gets. I'm sorry.
0: Yeah.
2: I'm sorry.
0: Yeah.
2: To the best of my knowledge, but I can say when I'm at the Pentagon, there were levels above me. Like I thought, okay, I'm here at the center of brilliance and genius. I'm finally here. I'm finally, I got this really high top security clearance. I found out it's not the center of genius in the world. Okay. Much to my disillusionment and also much to crushing my dreams. I didn't have the highest clearance. There were all kinds of people running around with higher. I could tell by the color code.
0: So sad.
2: So I couldn't follow them into where they were going. I couldn't follow them into where they were going.
0: Bummer, because we heard so many stories of what you would see. Hey, Bill, we got to go, but thanks for calling in. I hope you call in another time and tell us some more about that. Good stuff. Thank you so much. Yeah, I know some of the people that had clearances that talked about some of the things they saw just walking down a hallway, and they were told not to look to the right or left. And of course, some of them do. Never tell anybody not to do something. That's the first thing they'll do. And anyway, heard some interesting stories along the way. That's all I can say. I'd rather bring them on and let them tell it than me tell it. So, hey, thank you again for being here. We had Mike Patterson earlier talking about Neff and his new book as well. You can find all the information at coasttocoastam.com. And we wish him the best with his brand new book that he has decided to basically give away for free because he felt like that's what he was supposed to do. And I think you'll enjoy his work. Tomorrow night, I'll be back with Brett Oldham and Doug Meacham. So it'll be alien abductee and then a hypnotherapist that is going to be on talking about Bob Gimlin's regression with Patty. Yeah, that's going to be good with the Patterson-Gimlin film. I think you'll enjoy that too. So join me tomorrow, and don't forget this weekend is Mother's Day weekend. And we are from the foothills of the Colorado Rockies, at least I am, and I want to thank the team that makes all this happen. Julie Talbot, Bill May, Tommy Danheiser, you heard him tonight, Dan Galante in tonight, Stephanie Smith, Mike Cosio, Adam Thompson, Lex Lonehood, Sean Ledesour, Tim Banal, Gina Salvati, Donna Walker, Miranda Morano, also with us. I always want to forget her name. She's one of the sweetest people you'll ever talk to. Sue Tricus, Rich Barra, Lisa Garr, Ryan Recker, Richard Searitt, George Knapp, George Nora, you know that guy. Thanks, George, for letting me take over the reins tonight. And thank you again for being here. Until we meet again tomorrow, keep watching the night skies and continue with me to seek out the strange and uncover the unknown for Coast to Coast AM. I'm Connie Willis.

0: Imagine an Olympics where doping is not only legal, but encouraged. It's the Enhanced Games. Some call it grotesque. Others say it's unleashing human potential. 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
14: Ceasefire on life support. I'm Ted Lindner, Fox News. That's how President Trump described it on Monday. The Strait of Hormuz still remains closed as the ceasefire between the U.S. and Iran is barely holding up. The president asked on Monday what the status was of the negotiations going forward.
15: It's a very simple plan. Iran cannot have a nuclear weapon, and they won't have a nuclear weapon.
14: Fox's Lucas Tomlinson from Dubai has the latest on efforts to try and strike a peace deal.
16: After recent attacks on U.S. warships and here on the UAE in the past week, you can understand why President Trump says the ceasefire is on life support. Now, here are the terms that were a non-starter for the president, as reported by Iranian state media. The U.S. was supposed to pay for Iranian war damage, reparations, if you will, recognition of Iranian sovereignty over the Strait of Hormuz, end of U.S. sanctions, and the release of Iran's blocked assets. Now, for over 2 months now, more than 1,500 ships have been stranded in the Persian Gulf with more than 20,000 aboard.
14: The president wants any deal to include limitations on Tehran's nuclear program and the removal of their enriched uranium. The 18 Americans on the Hunter virus-exposed cruise ship have been flown to the University of Nebraska Medical Center to be assessed and monitored during a quarantine period. Fox's Jonathan Seri has more on this.
17: One passenger who tested positive and later negative for Hunter virus before returning to the U.S. was placed in the Nebraska Biocontainment Unit as a precaution. Another individual experiencing symptoms despite testing negative was transferred to a biocontainment facility at Emory University in Atlanta. A close travel companion with no symptoms also went to Emory for monitoring, while 15 lower-risk passengers quarantined at Nebraska Medical Center in more hotel-like accommodations separate from the biocontainment unit.
18: And today, health authorities in Maryland announced that they're monitoring two residents who were not on the cruise ship but may have had exposure to one of the cruise ship passengers.
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14: President Trump wants to suspend the federal gas tax temporarily to bring down soaring prices. Fox's Jared Halpern with more.
22: At least while the war with Iran continues to rattle the oil market, President Trump says he wants a suspension of the federal gas tax.
15: You know, it's a small percentage, but it's, you know, it's still money.
22: The federal tax on gasoline is just over 18 cents per gallon and would require action from Congress to suspend it. But there has been legislation introduced by both Republicans and Democrats to do just that. Still, President Trump says gas prices will drop quickly once the war is over and the vital Strait of Hormuz reopened. At the White House, Jared Halpern, Fox News.
14: Members of the Trump administration, including Secretary of War Pete Hegseth and FBI Director Kash Patel, are due on Capitol Hill on Tuesday as budget hearings continue.
23: Secretary Hegseth will answer questions on the Pentagon's budget request before two key subcommittees. Almost 2 weeks ago, he discussed the budget before the House and Senate Armed Services Committees, also fielding questions from lawmakers on other topics, including the war in Iran and the recent firings of some in military leadership. Today, he'll be joined by Joint Chiefs of Staff Chair General Dan Kane in appearances before the House and Senate Appropriations Subcommittees on Defense. FBI Director Kash Patel will also answer budget questions before the Senate Appropriations Subcommittee on Commerce, Justice, Science, and related agencies. Tanya J. Powers, Fox News.
14: President Trump has a doctor's appointment. The White House says he'll visit Walter Reed National Military Medical Center on May 26 for his annual dental and medical evaluations. He'll also be spending time with service members and staff there in recognition of their service. And two wildfires in South Florida that burned thousands of acres in the Everglades still spreading. The Florida Forest Service saying that the growing fires are producing smoky conditions across the area with reduced visibility, but containment operations are increasing. I'm Ted Lindner, and this is Fox News.
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UFO files, JFK assassination, missing scientists all have one thing in common. Los Alamos, New Mexico, with LA Magazine's Lauren Conlon as we fight through the Huntavirus edition of Will Kane Country.

0: It's Will King Country, streaming live at the Will King Country YouTube channel, the Will King Facebook page. Always here. Hit follow at Spotify or on Apple. Lauren Conlon from LA Magazine is going to be joining us a little bit later here today. She is keeping up with and diving deep on, living up to her nickname, the Research Lady. Stories including the UFO files, JFK assassination, and the missing scientists. Last week, I interviewed Congressman Eric Burleson on Fox News Channel's Will Cain Show about the UAP release. We discussed it on the Friday edition here of Will Cain Country. There is a sense that I have gotten that I did not appreciate the full extent of these UAP files, that this is a unprecedented level of transparency and mark of disclosure for the United States government. And perhaps that can be true. Maybe we're living in a world where the frame is set by Congressman Eric Burleson or Congressman Tim Burchett or Congresswoman Anna Paulina Luna, where I'm waiting for some explosive moment of holy crap, where I'm waiting for an answer to the question of whether or not there are aliens amongst us. When the story that is unfolding before our eyes is simultaneously, for the first time really in American history, the federal government is acknowledging the existence of UAPs, but at the same time telling us there's not much that we know of to these UAPs. Sort of the subtext of this release, and I think any subsequent releases, and what I hear and see from this administration is, take a look at everything we've got. We don't have a lot. That seems to be the story when it comes to UAPs. But joining us now is Lauren Conlon of LA Magazine, who's looked into this story, the JFK files, and continuing to keep up with the missing scientists and finding one common thread. And that common thread is Los Alamos, New Mexico. Lauren, when it comes to the UAPs, the thing that I'm saying is the Trump administration is attempting to provide the American public something it has never had, which is answers to decades-long questions and provide for us some level of what we will call evidence. That includes videos. That includes call-ins from 1960s UFO-crazed citizens. That includes serious testimony from the likes of members of our United States military, serious interviews taken by the FBI. But if not much more is to be released, I think the takeaway is here is the government showing us what they have, and they don't have a whole lot. It kind of pokes a hole. It lets the air out of the balloon. The government might actually be sitting on something revelatory when it comes to UFOs.
1: Yeah, I mean, I think that the consensus here is that the government acknowledges, like you said, they exist. UAPs are real. We have always taken the public's concern seriously. But I don't think that the president is going to be able to do what he thinks he's going to be able to do, or he knows this and he's pushing this forward in an attempt to distract us, right? From Iran, from the Epstein hearings being canceled. I mean, there's a number of things. So listen, I'm looking at this from many different perspectives. I appreciate what they're trying to do in terms of transparency, but I also appreciate the whole, hey, look, something shiny. You know, everybody seems to be into this story right now. So let's keep it going while gas prices are up or whatever. And look, you know, I say this all the time. I voted for this administration. I believe in this administration, but it's the government. And they are conditioned to lie. And that's the way it is here.
0: Well, I don't know. What I've been led to believe is that this stuff, there is not a centralized UFO vault inside the United States government. That's kind of hard for us to wrap our minds around because we have Hollywood-driven images of underground bunkers at Area 51 that contain spacecraft that has driven the technological development of the last half century. I don't know if that's true or false, but what I have been led to believe is there is no centralized vault. What there are is multiple government agencies, from the FBI to NASA, that have taken reports of UAPs and at times throughout American history denied the existence of these reports. I believe the official line from NASA for quite some time is, we have nothing. But at least in this initial release, we have images from NASA, from the moon's perspective, of things that we would describe as UAPs. What these things are, we don't know. We can't use UFO and UAP interchangeably, because when we say the acronym UFO, we tend to think alien spacecraft. When we say the acronym UAP, we mean literally a phenomenon in the air that we cannot explain.
1: Right.
0: So it sounds like a bear of a task. A bear of a task to go and not only find, but filter this information and push these various departments to turn over all of this information. That does sound like a bit of a bear of a task. Now, why? Why would the Trump administration be doing this? I hear you on the distraction thing. I don't give a lot of credence to that. In that,
1: what? Well,
0: if this were an administration,
1: you do better than that. You know that half of this stuff is a distraction. Even though we're into it, it's real. Come on, don't do that. You totally know better. You know that a lot of this is a distraction. I know that you know.
0: Well, Donald Trump, if this were an administration that only talked to the public once a week and was trying to force the conversation to be about this, it would be a useful distraction. President Trump is on air himself probably 2 hours a day. Members of the administration then are on air another couple hours a day. And we're not talking about scripted, pre-approved questions and press conferences. They'll take anything. So, I mean, what is it distracting? He's getting all the questions on Iran. People are talking about gas prices. Like, he's not capable of flooding the zone because he's sitting here in the zone ready to take on whatever it is.
1: Well, you can try. You can absolutely try to distract from Iran, from gas prices, from Epstein. Of course you can try.
0: Do you get the sense, Orin, they're trying to talk about UAPs? Do you really get the sense that they want to talk about UAPs?
1: Yes, I do. And I think, again, they were incredibly excited, Caroline Leavitt, when Peter Doocy asked the question, hey, you know, there's these 11 scientists and those that have worked in national defense that have gone missing, that have died under mysterious circumstances. And Caroline Leavitt's like, absolutely, we're going to look into it. And then you've got Kash Patel that's like, yeah,

0: if they knew I was telling you this, but and then she names all of these crazy UFO sightings and these you know, weapons of mass destruction dropping over this state and that state. Yeah, the FBI is like, we looked into this. We couldn't really find anything, but here you go to the public, you know? It's kind of like I saw in the Epstein files. You've got people calling the FBI tip lines, giving these wild stories about Jeffrey Epstein in 1995 with Jay-Z that seemingly don't add up, but they're showing us this just because?
1: Well, I mean, so your premise is that it's just a dump to distract? That's your premise?
0: I mean, so like I said, I'm looking at this from multiple angles where I appreciate to an extent what they are trying to do. I really do. I just think that Donald Trump knows, Pete Hegseth knows, everybody knows we're never, ever going to get the truth.
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15: Welcome back to Will Kane Country. We're still hanging out with Los Angeles Magazine's investigative reporter, Lauren Conley. What do you think of this? This is a picture of UFO sightings around the world from 1906 to 2014. I don't know if you can see a return when you're talking to me. It is overwhelmingly, let's see, who compiled this, by the way? ESRI, whatever that is, ESRI. Overwhelmingly, it's like a light. It's like looking at the globe, you know, at night and seeing where the lights are on. This is UFO sightings across the world. The U.S. is lit up like a light bulb. I mean, yeah, there are scattered sightings in other parts of the world. Nothing like what's happening in the U.S. Why, Lauren?
16: I mean, look, I don't quite have an answer to that. I will say that there have been plenty of sightings overseas, and I think I've mentioned this before, in conflict areas, and we see this in the files as well. You know, Syria, Iran, New Guinea. I mean, we've seen these sightings, you know, again, dropped in the files, but there's no resolution here. There's no, like, yes, multiple people saw this, you know, and we don't necessarily have dimensions either. We don't have enough information, Will. And that's, I guess that's my point. But I think it's incredible that the government is and has been taking this seriously for some time now. And the sightings that I find to be most interesting in the files here have been around Los Alamos in New Mexico. And again, they are there's no resolution here, you know, and they touch upon during the Cold War, like the green light that was seemingly around Los Alamos as well. And again, nothing confirmed here. But what they do say is that these sightings, they were not necessarily just spotted by private citizens. These were military pilots, those in the Air Force, scientists, people that worked at Los Alamos with high security clearances that were spotting this, you know, these UAP figures and this bright green light. So I think that when it comes to the caliber of people spotting these, that's when really you do have to take it seriously. And also the number, like you said, the number of sightings, that's pretty incredible.
15: Well, it makes you think, including the sightings around Los Alamos, New Mexico, that what does the United States have that the rest of these places across the globe do not? And you would say secondarily, the next closest in sightings would be the UK. You can see it on this mm-hmm. world map. Well, we have technological advancement, much greater than everybody else. And what's going on at Los Alamos? Technological advancement, from nuclear capabilities to whatever else they're doing, Los Alamos. And it does make you wonder, like, how much of this is explainable by the fact that people are seeing test flights, test balloons, test everything that is part of our military industrial complex trying to stay on this cutting edge. And they don't want to acknowledge that's what it is. They don't want to give you the answer to that's what it is. So it gets to exist in this place in the public's mind for half a century.
16: Yeah, no, and I agree with you there. I do. And I think I have doubts that the public is ever going to feel comfortable about any of this, because let's say well, in, you know, in an alternate universe, we are going to learn that of what those in NASA might know, or even certain congressmen, we're going to learn, or we're going to see what they saw. I don't think that we're going to feel comfortable with that either, because it's like, this is just out of everybody's hands. And again, there's no resolution. There's none. So what if we learn, Will, what if we learn that aliens did extraterrestrial, they did, you know, come down and visit these people after the Roswell crash and all this stuff, then what? Then where do we go from there? I guess that's my question.
15: I mean, we on the other side of that door is the unknown. That's a portal we go through that we don't even know where we go through psychologically, societally, how we interact with each other. It's gigantic. I mean, it's not nothing. If we find out, if we have confirmation that we have been interacting with aliens in some undeniable way, mm-hmm. I mean, I don't know what this show's like tomorrow. I mean, I don't know what we do tomorrow. Like,
16: I know.
15: All bets are off. All plans are off.
16: Yeah. No, it's wild. And, you know, what we're hearing about just pastors and churches having these meetings, right? That intrigues me as well. I said this the other day. I was sitting in church and I came across Ezekiel. I mean, if you read Ezekiel, it is wild, where he's warned about the Israelites, but what, you know, comes down from the earth, you know, has these beams and it has wheels, and he's visited by creatures with multiple faces, and you're like, this is wild. This is actually wild.
15: Okay, so you bring up Los Alamos, and you've also been looking into... Mm. Let's talk about JFK for a moment. This story does get a bit exhausting for me in the same way as the UFO files. I have a general sense of skepticism and cynicism at this
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15: Welcome back to Will Kane Country. We're still hanging out with Los Angeles Magazine's investigative reporter, Lauren Conlon. We're used to seeing the angle from Zapruder, and that is from essentially the grassy knoll side of the street shooting back the other way. So that anything that happened on the grassy knoll would theoretically be happening from behind the camera. This, the next film, is from the other side of the street shooting back towards the grassy knoll. And I read your column So it purportedly shows the entirety of the grassy knoll. So if there was a shot fired or there's something that happened from the grassy knoll, it would be on that film. Now, that film obviously was taken in 1963, mm-hmm. was taken to the House Select Committee in the late 1970s. And that's when it purportedly disappears, right? And there's allegations that they were working on at Los Alamos,
11: yeah,
15: analyzing that film, enhancing the imagery, and digitizing it. And then in the process, it gets lost. The actual film gets lost. And I think what you write is the digitization process is corrupted and it doesn't work. So we basically, we're told we have nothing from that film.
11: Yes. So essentially, the film, they gave it to Los Alamos and Aerospace Corporation, like you said, to enhance it forensically. You know, they did all these things that they could do in the 1970s, multiple copies of this film. And also, you know, the chain of custody was seemingly disrupted here, where it was transported by Aerospace employees or Los Alamos employees themselves instead of Congress. And what's also crazy is, you know, when you go into looking through the chain of custody for the Zapruder film, I mean, everything is as it should be. You know, you have all of the evidence, who touched what, who had what, it's all there. When it comes to the Nix film, there's nothing. It's crazy. There's absolutely nothing. And they also include depositions from, in this lawsuit, depositions from Dr. James Hume, who was one of the doctors that performed the autopsy on JFK. And he even said some of his photographic evidence is missing. There was brain matter missing. And, you know, James Hume has been under scrutiny as well, because he actually said at one point he burned his autopsy notes in his fireplace because they had blood on them, which is really suspect if you ask me. But no, his deposition in my article, well, I link it out and you can see he says stuff's missing.
15: Well, okay, back to the film though. Mm-hmm. Did you write, did I see this? There's a suggestion that on that Nix film, that there's an image of a man in a military position prone firing position.
11: Yes. And that is why the film is so important, because they, you know, the House Assassination Committee was hearing all of this conspiracy. There could be a second shooter, you know, so they wanted to get this film and analyze it and figure out if there was a second shooter or not, or if it was even worth discussing. And again, what we have here is just missing film, you know, no chain of custody.
15: Okay.
11: And yeah,
15: I believe the Zapruder film took like a decade to come out. If I remember correctly, it wasn't a thing the public got like in the first couple of years after the Kennedy assassination.
11: Right.
15: The Zapruder film, and Dan and Pat, unless you know, Lauren, you can look this up. I do believe the Zapruder film was sort of a surprise to the public during the investigations some decade later in the 1970s. The reason I bring that up is, I guess for that decade that nobody knew about the Zapruder film, you know, that we had nothing. Even though it existed, we had no information about it. What I'm curious about is the idea of making something disappear 15 years after it's created is kind of hard for us to imagine modern day age. So the Nix film is out there from 1960 through, let's call it, when was the House Select Committee? Was it 1978? I don't know when it was, but 79?
11: No, I'll get the date, in the 70s.
15: So it's out there, theoretically, in the public for over a decade. Mm-hmm. I would think people at least saw it. It was harder back then to copy things. It was harder back then. You didn't just digitize it at home. That didn't happen. So you've got literally a spool of film, you know, mm-hmm. and it's just sitting in Nix's house for a decade. Did he show people? I mean, it's to me, it's hard to imagine if the government said, let's make that film disappear. It's almost like the horse is out of the barn. The cat's out of the bag. Like, or was it not? For that 10 years, nobody saw it. Nobody knows what's on it.
11: So it was 1978 that the House Select Committee on Assassinations viewed the film as so important that they subpoenaed the original, right? So, yes, I guess that is weird to an extent, but it's almost like, back then, how do you get this footage into the proper hands, especially if the proper hands could be responsible or know who's responsible for this assassination. And you know, there's people are crying conspiracy. And also the investigation, you know, resulted or concluded in a quote, high probability that Kennedy was assassinated as part of a conspiracy here. So yeah, I get what you're saying, but I think it's like, we gotta, yeah, take ourselves back in time that, you know, it, I guess it wasn't as simple as just like going viral, right? Like, I mean, so I guess I can't really explain that, but I know what you're saying.
15: Let's keep this conversation going with Lauren Conlon of LA Magazine on Will Kane Country.
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28: Lisa Sky Hain loved working with people.
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30: Welcome back to Will Kane Country. We're still hanging out with Los Angeles Magazine's investigative reporter, Lauren Conlon. It just seems like the government said, let's make this disappear. We got to make this disappear, this film. It's like, well, somebody goes, it's been out there for 12 years, 13 years. It's been out there. I mean, like, if you were doing that, the first thing you'd be like is, did you make any copies, Mr. Nix? Okay? And then Nix mysteriously dies or whatever. If I were the one trying to cover up a conspiracy, mm-hmm. I'm not sure I'd feel comfortable simply making this one copy of film disappear. 15 years later does the trick.
31: Well, and that's the whole point. Like,
30: maybe yes, it did in the 60s and 70s.
31: There are copies, though, right? But I think what we're talking about here is when the original was reviewed by Los Alamos and Aerospace and Enhanced, etc., we don't necessarily know what those enhancements look like, right? Like, those have never been, or that's never really been released to the public.
30: But
31: every
30: single
31: aspect.
30: Are you telling me there are copies right now?
31: Well,
30: Can I see the Nix film right now?
31: It's in my article. You can see the.
30: I see a still image in your article.
31: Yes, you can see that still image, and you can actually see Zapruder at the top taking his photo. So I have a hard time.
30: Can we enhance that stuff now?
31: Well, I don't know. I think you need the original. Well, that's my whole thing. Like, I don't know enough about, you know, how that works, but his estate, the Nix estate, wants that original copy, right? Like, that's all they want. They're not asking for money. They're not asking for anything. They're just like, hey, government, give us this original copy. But Will, why would they, do you actually believe that the government would just lose it? I guess, like, they would just, oops, misplace it?
30: I don't know. No, I don't grant them that. But I also think, I don't know. I don't know the level of incompetence. At times, I think the level of incompetence is high. For every conspiracy, it requires with it along of competency. Mm-hmm. And I do think there is some competency, certainly in the most sensitive things. But I also think, you know, we can never fully quantify incompetence. So
31: right.
30: I don't know.
31: Okay. I mean, that's fair. These are human beings, right? They're not robots. Mistakes could be made. I just feel like something as important as this, as important as this is, and the way they treated the Zapruder film, I just feel like, yeah, the same treatment would be in order for the Nix film. But I mean, I think what's crazy here is that this attorney, Scott Watkins is his name, and he's representing the Nix estate at this law firm is Wilk Auslander. I mean, he really is going to get to go deep here, you know, during discovery, and it's going to be crazy. And by the way, this is discovery. I think it's not going to, there's not a deadline until 2027. So it's going to be a while, but I mean, I'm very interested to see what the government has to say about a lot of this. I think that, again, this is seemingly flying under the radar right now, but I do think, you know, next year, we're going to be paying a lot more attention to this.
30: Next year, because it's going to take a while for this lawsuit
31: By the way, Will, I'm trying to get the names from the attorney, those from Los Alamos and also the Aerospace Corporation, who may have had any type of contact, you know, with this film or with copies of it, I'd like to know. You know, I'm sure most of them are dead by now, but I'd like to know how they died, how soon after coming in contact with this film did they die? I mean, I have a lot of questions when it comes to people that handled this stuff.
30: On the flip side, you seem to be a little less skeptical of everything when it comes to the 11 missing scientists, whatever the number is. I don't know what number we're using anymore. 11 missing or dead scientists. But you have stayed in touch with Monica Reza's family. Some people close to Monica Reza, I think within her family, right? Monica Reza is the, I believe... Tell me if I remember, if my memory serves correctly. She is NASA Jet Propulsion Laboratories. She is California. She is the missing hiker on a trail in California.
31: Correct. And the last time I was on this show, I had not connected with a family member yet. I had only connected with sources from her yoga group. Now, what I learned from this family member, I think is just so important on so many levels. So yes, at the time of her disappearance, Monica worked for NASA JPL. I did not confirm that at that point in my investigation. I had only confirmed, you know, her Pratt & Whitney, the Aerojet Rocketdyne, because that was on her LinkedIn. Now, what's so crazy about all of this is also the fact that nobody from the White House or from the FBI has been in touch with her family since announcing this probe. And of course, you know, that doesn't mean they're not investigating, right? That doesn't mean that. But seemingly, Monica and General McCaslin are really at the center of all of this. You know, they had government contracts that can be proven, and they both seemingly disappeared into thin air. So I would think that, you know, contacting the family would be a part of this investigation for the White House or for the FBI if they were really taking it seriously.
30: Thank you, Lauren.
31: Thank you so much for having me, Will.
30: Let's keep this conversation going on Will Kane Country.
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30: back to Will Kane Country. Let's head over to Facebook really quickly, where Michael Walsh agrees, by the way. It is a distraction, he says. And Carl Athen says, no one ever talks about how the aliens got here. Well, we got to confirm they're here first. I mean, that's a secondary question. How did they get here? Don't we need to confirm that they're here? Diana Ryan says, that is with every president, not just Trump. We never get any answers.
0: We're trying.
30: On Facebook, Christine 014A says, is she accusing people of not being honest? She's coming across as that with Trump and Pete. I don't agree with her. Vic G says, if the dump is general without some details, that means nothing from my perspective. But at some point, we may have to start slow. And yet, what is slow? A lot of people have chimed in, by the way, on these topics, mostly on aliens, whether or not it's distraction. Also, I want to talk to you a bit about what I'm fighting through. I'm fighting through the Hunter virus.
0: Are you okay?
30: But, yeah. Okay. Yeah, I'm okay. I'm okay. Thank you. I don't feel great today. I don't know if I have Hunter virus. Man, the Hunter virus in this ship is something else. You've got these people that have been sent to Nebraska for quarantine. I think a lot of them have been released. And I don't think the public has a lot of appetite to talk about a virus anymore. We're not that interested. We're not that interested. We've been through COVID. But I will tell you, when you combine inhaling rat feces with a virus, I have to admit you got my attention. Like, Gene Hackman and the way he died of Hantavirus, I don't want that. And if that's what's now made its way to human-to-human transmission, I am, as COVID-fatigued as I am, I don't want this Hantavirus. I don't know if I've got it. I don't feel good right now. That's a fact. I don't know if you guys can hear it in my voice.
0: A little bit. I think they said it's a very, very low risk.
30: We got to do something.
0: I think today
30: of what human-to-human transmission
0: in the U.S. Yeah, because a lot of these people from the cruise ship have returned home in the U.S. and they're saying everyone here is at low risk. But who knows? I mean,
10: here's the idea: if you quarantine these people for like a month or two, and then just knock it out before you send them home.
0: That's what they did. Well, yeah, you're right.
10: It was less than a week.
30: It's adding up. No, on the ship.
0: They're there longer.
30: And then they put them in Nebraska, right? And then they put them in Nebraska. And then I saw somebody that either tested positive without showing symptoms. They get another week in the hole. It's like the warden in Shawshank. Yeah. Another month in the hole. They are keeping these people, I feel like, for some significant percentage of time. I mean, can you imagine how awful that would be to be...
10: Sucks for
30: one
10: them.
30: Of the Hantavirus suspects.
0: If there's
10: you know
0: one
10: be
0: person,
10: worse? if we all got it, knocks us out.
0: One person on U.S. soil that gets it, everyone's going to freak out, and there's going to be no toilet paper or, you know, stuff in the grocery stores.
30: Do you think the American people, like even listening to you, Patrick, and listen to me, I don't want no rat feces virus. do you think the American people are going to have a quick hair trigger on the next virus, or they're going to be totally callous to the prospect of the next virus based on COVID? Like, when it comes, are we going to be like, get out of here, I'm not changing a thing about my lifestyle?
10: Yes. It's going to be
30: or is it going to be like, you get those Hantavirus people and put them in a hole in Nebraska?
10: I think it's going to be 50-50. It's going to be, you know, there's going to be a lot of pushback. Like, people aren't going to go into it. But then there are going to be people who are like, let's put them away. And I mean, like, I think Spencer Pratt talks about this a lot, but we really have problems with, you know, like Skid Row. You look at Skid Row, all the disease out there. America is like becoming a petri dish.
0: I think the nature of this virus is different. Like you said, it's gross. So I think people will react differently.
30: It's gross.
0: Yeah.
30: That's exactly right.
0: I think the gross factor is big. Yeah.
30: On Hantavirus.
0: Yeah.
30: The gross factor is big. Hey, really quickly, Patrick brought up Spencer Pratt. I want to talk about that. The unions and the supporters of Karen Bass in Los Angeles have put out a new ad attacking Spencer Pratt. And this ad might just get Spencer Pratt elected. Watch this.
11: Pratt opposes using taxpayer money to build brand new houses for our unhoused neighbors, saying it's time for the homeless to get help or get out. Pratt thinks LA needs thousands more police officers rather than more social workers.
30: I mean,
0: sounds good.
30: It's like an endorsement of Spencer Pratt. Yeah, oh no. Spencer Pratt wants to do these things? Did somebody see this and go, that'll win? Maybe it will win over the people of Los Angeles.
0: But
30: who knows?
0: Maybe Pratt put that out. You know, maybe it's actually just a Pratt campaign and it's like reverse psychology on people.
30: I think it's real.
0: I mean, New York needs more of those.
30: Apparently, the betting markets are swinging pretty heavily in Spencer Pratt's favor. And I keep seeing clips from CNN with some very angry ladies mad about Spencer Pratt. That's going to do it for us today. Thanks for hanging out with us on Will Kane Country. Follow us on Spotify or Apple, and we'll see you again next time.
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15: Tensions escalate. I'm Deborah Valentine, Fox News. Middle East tensions escalate as the U.S. continues its blockade on the Strait of Hormuz. Fox Business Network's Ashley Webster is in Tel Aviv with more.
16: Iran's foreign ministry claims its proposal, though they claim it was generous and responsible, and accused Washington of continuing to put forward what it calls unreasonable demands. Meantime, Iran's parliamentary speaker offered his own warning today, saying, quote, our armed forces are ready to deliver a well-deserved response to any aggression. Mistaken strategy and mistaken decisions will always lead to mistaken results. The whole world has already figured this out. We are prepared for all options. They will be surprised. With the peace plan still in the balance, a lot of the focus right now remains on the Strait of Hormuz, where more than 1,500 ships remain stranded, hurting the global economy.
15: Ships attempting to skirt the blockade continue to be turned away. The 18 Americans on the hantavirus-exposed cruise ship have returned to the U.S. to quarantine.
17: One passenger who tested positive and later negative for hantavirus before returning to the U.S. was placed in the Nebraska Biocontainment Unit as a precaution. Another individual experiencing symptoms despite testing negative was transferred to a biocontainment facility at Emory University in Atlanta. A close travel companion with no symptoms also went to Emory for monitoring, while 15 lower-risk passengers quarantine at Nebraska Medical Center in more hotel-like accommodations separate from the biocontainment unit.
18: And today, health authorities in Maryland announced that they're monitoring two residents who were not on the cruise ship but may have had exposure to one of the cruise ship passengers who got off earlier and was on a flight with them abroad.
15: Fox's Jonathan Sary. 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
15: China's preparing to welcome President Trump for a meeting between the leaders of the world's two biggest economies. Fox's Jonathan Savage looks ahead.
14: A Chinese government spokesman is promising an in-depth exchange of views when President Trump meets his counterpart Xi Jinping. There's no doubt that one of the topics will be Iran. China, a major purchaser of Iranian oil, has seen crude oil imports fall 20% year on year as a result of the conflict. It's called for a complete cessation of hostilities. But the multi-day visit will have room for other issues too. The White House is inviting the CEOs of Tesla and Apple on the trip, which it's hoped will see multiple business deals signed. Jonathan Savage, Fox News.
15: The Trump administration says it will delay a plan to address high beef prices, which would have suspended tariffs on imported beef. President Trump had planned to sign a pair of executive orders to lower tariffs on beef and reduce regulations on American cattle producers today. White House officials said this evening the actions have been delayed as the administration finalizes details. Secretary of War Pete Hegseth suggesting a senator's comments on classified matters will be reviewed by Pentagon lawyers.
20: Secretary Hegseth said Arizona Democratic Senator Mark Kelly may have shared information on a Sunday news show that was part of a classified briefing. In a post on X, Hegseth said Senator Kelly potentially violated his oath when he discussed the status of missile stockpiles that Kelly claims could take years to replace. Senator Kelly, in response, said that information is similar to what Secretary Hegseth revealed during a recent congressional hearing. Hegseth has previously tried to demote Kelly, who retired from the Air Force as a captain, for taking part in a video warning service members against obeying illegal orders. Gernal Scott, Fox News.
15: I'm Deborah Valentine. This is Fox News.

0: the pursuit of happiness on your radio dial. Just the cheeseburgers and Liberty fries. It's pursuit of happiness time.
1: A pedestrian at the Denver airport was struck and killed by a Frontier Airlines plane after jumping over a security fence. His soul was then whisked away by Spirit Airlines. Oh, that joke offended you? Then don't join us this Thursday night at the Houston Improv for couples therapy. Dustin Sims is our special guest. He is so funny. If you're not doing anything this Thursday and you love edgy, right-leaning comedy, it's actually not a political show. It's not real political. I mean, everything's a little political. But it's all about couples and dating and sex. And single people are welcome. Bachelorette parties love to go. Insoles are encouraged to attend. We hope you'll be there for that. That's this Thursday night at the Houston Improv. Come out for date night. We'll get you out of there in time for bed. Get there at 7. We'll get you done by 9. Don't worry. Hey, who's here this afternoon? Tony Ortiz stopping by from currentrevolt.com. We are going to talk about all things Texas politics today, including some strange, bizarre news about special benefits for people with H-1B visas in the state of Texas. Should be, sounds illegal. We'll give you the details. Also stopping by this afternoon, Tim Mathis, the stand-up comedian with all the strangest things from Hollywood. We'll detail all of it. But first, let's talk about this. Last night on 60 Minutes, we watch it so you don't have to. Louisiana Governor Jeff Landry walked into that slick CBS studio like a man who just finished checking his crab traps and decided to ruin a perfectly good liberal narrative. The interviewer was a woman named Cecilia Vega. Polished as a marble countertop, hit him with a question. She said, what about the elections during wartime? They're upset because they suspended a congressional primary so that they could reconsider the districting lines in the state of Louisiana. And Landry didn't even blink. He just leaned in with that thick Cajun drawl and dropped a truth bomb. You cannot say that we are all created equal and then allow a law to sort people based on race. He's right. Have you guys looked at what the congressional district in Louisiana looks like that's so controversial right now? It goes from Shreveport to Baton Rouge. Baton Rouge is the capital of Louisiana. Shreveport is basically East Dallas. I got some pushback when I said that this morning from people that don't live in Shreveport. And then I got dozens of messages from people in Shreveport saying, no, Kenny's right. We're all Dallas Cowboys fans. It's a very different economy. It's a very different culture in Shreveport. Why would they have the same congressional representative as Baton Rouge? Doesn't make any sense. The national media didn't know what to do with my man, Jeff Landry. Here's a guy, very sharp man, quoting the 14th Amendment like it's his grocery list, who talks like he spent the morning eating boudin and yelling at a nutria rat. Coastal reporters, East Coast and West Coast alike, kept waiting for the dumb Southerner moment so they could file their MAGA governor says something horrifying story. It never came. Instead, they got a calm, lethal logic and zero apology. Was he treated fairly? Please. They treated him like a zoo exhibit that somehow learned constitutional law. The accent threw them so hard they spent half the segment doing that subtle bless his heart head tilt. Classic. They can handle Harvard liberals with lisps, but a conservative who sounds like he's from actual America causes them all to short circuit. But anyway, I'm getting ahead of myself here. This circus didn't start yesterday on 60 Minutes or in Louisiana. For years, Democrats have been treating the Voting Rights Act like a magical racial slot machine. Pull the lever, demand another snake-shaped majority black district, and then scream racism if anyone complains. So in Louisiana, it was pointed out that Shreveport's connected to Baton Rouge, two cities that have less in common than kale and gumbo, with a district so ridiculous it looked like it was drawn by a drunk with a crayon. Enter the Supreme Court. 6-3 smackdown, the conservative justices said enough. They ruled the map was unconstitutionally gerrymandered. No more forcing states to play racial bean counter. Good. No more proportional representation by skin color or else. That decision was the political equivalent of turning on the lights in a roach motel. Suddenly, every normal person in America could breathe again. Good. Tennessee axed its lone Democrat-held black majority seat. Florida, under Ron DeSantis, Big D, redrew maps that are already projected to hand Republicans 3 or 4 extra seats. Good. Texas is sitting on a potential 5-seat pickup. Good. It's legal. All of it post-census. All of it reflecting actual voters instead of some activist fever dream. Democrats are losing their mind. They spent a decade calling this democracy when it helped them. Now that the Supreme Court took away their cheat code, it's Jim Crow 2.0. Now it's voter suppression. The same people who gerrymandered California via ballot measure to steal Republican seats are now clutching pearls so they're so hard that they're turning into diamonds. In Louisiana, I think the fun is really just beginning. Landry isn't wasting any time. He declared an emergency, suspended the May 16th congressional primaries, told everyone to stop whining, and take it to the Supreme Court. The best part is Jeff Landry keeps saying the quiet part out loud with his unapologetic drawl. No one gets extra rights. He's not asking for special treatment. He's just refusing to give it. The media acts like this is controversial. And the rest of us are over here thinking, yeah, that's literally what the Constitution says. Equal protection, color blind, what a novel concept. So today everybody's talking about Louisiana, but the Supreme Court didn't just fix Louisiana. It yanked the emergency brake on a decade of racial engineering that turned redistricting into a Democratic jobs program for race-hustling lawyers. 6 conservative justices looked at these contorted, snake-like districts and said, this isn't representation. This is quota cosplaying. Jeff Landry, accent and all, is the perfect guy for this moment. He's not some polished beltway suit. He's a former sheriff who understands that voters, black, white, Cajun, whatever, want districts that make sense for their actual lives. Not some Harvard professor's racial math project. So now Louisiana is going to get some fair maps, and so are other states. The rest of the country's watching. The Supreme Court just handed us a gift. The right to draw districts the way the founders intended. By the people, not by the pigment.
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9: Mark Hamill,
10: all right.
9: Luke Skywalker, the guy did one thing his whole career. Now we have to listen to him for 40 years. Mark Hamill apologized after he posted a photo of President Trump dead in a grave. Yeah, he probably should apologize. Even Yoda was like, a douchebag you are. Okay, I'm not the best Yoda impression, but you get the point.
11: Is this a spoiled, pampered, narcissistic Hollywood brat or what?
9: The OnlyFans community. Yeah, I know. There's an OnlyFans community. The OnlyFans community is upset at HBO and Sydney Sweeney. They say it is a trashy portrayal of what an OnlyFans model does. Sydney Sweeney naked on a TV show called Euphoria, rubbing an ice cream cone on her bare nipples, dressing up like a baby in a diaper, dressing up like a puppy dog. OnlyFans models have been trashing actress Sydney Sweeney's Euphoria character for her portrayal of what it is they do for a living. Of course, they take photos of their bunghole for a living, so I don't really know that they have any ground to stand on here. Here with his take on it is stand-up comedian and native-born Texan, Tim Mathis. Tim, you would never watch this show or look at pornography, would you?
12: I have never seen a single episode of Euphoria. From what I hear, it's just about a bunch of, you know, high schoolers and college kids doing drugs in L.A. But now that you're talking about, now that I'm hearing this controversy about naked Sydney Sweeney, to quote Leonardo DiCaprio's character in Django Unchained, gentlemen, you had my curiosity, but now you have my attention.
9: Right.
12: You know what I'm saying? So we might have to give this show a second look. Just saying.
9: I feel like with things like this, like the TV show Euphoria, they say, oh, Sydney Sweeney's naked, dressed up like a puppy dog, showing her bare nipples with an ice cream cone. I think of it sort of like The View, Tim. I'm never going to watch The View, but if something weird happens on The View, I'll go find a clip on the internet. I'm not too proud to admit I looked. It's in a news story.
12: I'll take a look at the highlights, yeah. I'll definitely take a look at the highlights, and these seem to be like the highlights of the show, so.
9: You got to admit, they're doing a great job at HBO, but we're talking about it right now. You and I don't even watch the show. So at the very least, it was a smart. They say that she dressed up like a baby, spread eagle on the couch in a sheer pink shirt with a rattle in her mouth, said.

0: and corsets. Sweeney wears the lingerie on the TV show that she sells with Amazon founder Jeff Bezos. It's like, man, you got to admit, from a marketing perspective, this is smart. It's creepy. It's not my cup of tea. I mean, a big-breasted blonde, I'm into that. But dressing up like a baby, that kind of creeps me out.
1: Yeah, that's weird. Like I said, Euphoria is known for being a weird show. You know, they get into a lot of odd stuff. But this seems like something we can all agree on is pretty solid. You know, I think, like you said, it's a great marketing ploy. And you might have a whole demographic reconsidering this show at this point.
0: I'm sure that's probably true. I'm still probably not going to watch it, but I feel like, considering how big OnlyFans has become, this multi-billion-dollar industry, billion with a B, at some point, pop culture has to start making fun of it. It's bigger than Disney. I mean, it's not bigger than Disney, but you get my point. It's huge.
1: Yeah. Speaking of Disney, I don't know if you want to talk about Disney and OnlyFans in the same light, since more Disney people got in trouble for a certain type of thing, but that's beside the point. But yeah, it is getting to where it's a culturally significant thing is OnlyFans, which maybe says something about our culture. But you know, I don't know. I think the OnlyFans ladies are just mad because of the same reason why a lot of those people were mad at Sydney Sweeney for that jeans commercial. She's just simply hotter than them, and yeah. It's jealousy, you know, when it comes down to it.
0: Yeah, I think you're right about that. Yeah, the Disney thing, the Disney cruise thing has been all over the news lately, and obviously you had some child porn busts on a Disney cruise. I think that's going to make the news. People are going to pay attention. The defense I've actually heard from, ABC News or other people is like, well, it wasn't just Disney cruises. Okay, it's still creepy, but let's stay on the HBO topic for a minute. People are going to think I'm being paid by HBO to talk about this. I'm not. I actually canceled my HBO subscription this month because I don't watch it that much. But apparently during the most recent episode of HBO's Real Time with Bill Maher, every right-winger's favorite left-winger, Bill Maher made an interesting point about gun control. He says, isn't it odd how now that Luigi Mangione is a big deal, you don't hear liberals calling for gun control anymore? He's got a point. I also wondered about this. Do you think that somewhere out there, Tim, there's someone who really wants to murder a CEO, but they're worried that they aren't skinny or handsome enough, they haven't looked smaxed enough yet for the internet to think that they're hot like Luigi, so they haven't gone through with it?
1: You know what? I think you just stumbled on a business plan. We could get some personal trainers to make sure the next wave of assassins are, you know, good-looking guys. You don't want to be a flabby, you know, disgusting-looking assassin, because then how are you going to get all these chicks hitting on you and maybe for some people dudes hitting on you? So, yeah. We need to make sure that our next wave of assassins have, you know, some six-pack abs and are looking good.
0: Yeah, it's true. Yeah, absolutely. What a dumb time to be alive. You've got to admit, it is so stupid. Okay, another left-leaning political show that's getting a lot of attention right now. Comedy Central, not a lot of attention. It's just in the news today. I actually think it's not getting attention. I don't think people watch The Daily Show anymore. But there's a news story today at Breitbart detailing how Comedy Central's The Daily Show is shaming Republicans for backing Trump. They said, do you have a humiliation kink? I don't know. Like, is anyone shocked that, okay, yeah, Republicans are backing Trump. Democrats, I don't think that Republicans are doing for Trump what Democrats did for Biden. Democrats waited for Biden to be gone before Jake Tapper even acknowledged that the guy had dementia, or purportedly had dementia, and then wrote a book as though he was the hero who discovered Biden's dementia. You know writers from The Daily Show. What's your reaction to this?
1: The Daily Show is so hypocritical. It's ridiculous. I mean, just look at they would never go against the Democratic Party. Sure, they make some jokes about the Democrats every now and again, but it's usually to, you know, hey, the Democrats aren't going far enough is usually their take on it. But the Democratic Party hasn't had a legitimate primary since 2008. And they never talk about that. They never bring up the fact that, Republicans are shamed for backing Trump. And everybody knows I'm not a Republican, but most Republicans are going to back a Republican president. And yet the Democratic Party has all these people that are slaves to the Democratic Party, but they haven't even had a Democratic primary, meaning that they didn't let the people decide who their presidential candidate was. since 2008. It's crazy. There's people that are old enough to vote today that wouldn't have been even able to vote in a Democratic primary because they simply haven't had a legitimate one since 2008. So to make fun of Republicans for backing Trump when you have, you know, half the country backing a party that calls itself Democratic when they don't even meet the bare minimum status or standard of being Democratic is ridiculous.
0: But perfectly explained. Yeah, they haven't had a real primary since 2008, and they're over here laughing at our party. In the meantime, here's one more quickie. I'd love your take on it. Elliot Page is the name of a woman named Ellen Page who has mental health issues. And the report today, I don't know if this is confirmed or not, but there's a report here claiming Ellen Page, the trans man or whatever, is set to reunite with director Christopher Nolan in an upcoming film, The Odyssey, scheduled for July 17th, 2026 release. This is according to Variety. It says his specific role is under wraps. Speculation suggests he may play the ghost of Achilles. Okay. Great. Ellen Page is going to play a masculine Greek god or a masculine Greek hero. Okay.
1: Yeah, it's one of the more ludicrous things I've seen. If it's true, it's insane. The last person to notably play Achilles was prime Brad Pitt, who was absolutely ripped the role in Troy. And now that character, which is supposed to be one of the greatest Greek demigod heroes of all time, right, is going to be played allegedly by a 5'1", 100-pound biological woman, which, if this is all true, I mean, Christopher Nolan is a great director. Inception, The Dark Knight trilogy, Interstellar, all that stuff. But if this is true, it's going to be an absolute disaster. In fact, this Odyssey is allegedly based on a retelling of the Odyssey from a sort of a modern female perspective. So it's going to be an S show, as they say in the streets. And if it is true that Elliot Page is playing Achilles, then I don't even know if Christopher Nolan's name can make this thing work, but we'll see.
0: My brother, Tim Mathis, follow him on X and Instagram, Tim Mathis Comedy. You'll be glad you did.
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17: Hey there, I'm Jason Alexander, and this is my dear friend, Peter Tilden.
18: Hey, Jay. 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
17: 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Driving, food, music.
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18: 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Jerry Seinfeld wondered why they refused to make the stall door go all the way to the floor in a public bathroom, but he didn't get an answer. 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
18: 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How about that?
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0: Yeah. All right. So apparently the Americans on board the Hantavirus cruise ship will quarantine in Nebraska. Haven't they suffered enough? Enough is enough. Leave these poor people alone. Also interesting today, a Florida Taco Bell worker shot at a customer for putting soda in water cups. As if Taco Bell customers need more reason to poop themselves. I know, just ridiculous, everybody. Hi, welcome back. Great to be here with you this afternoon. Always awesome to spend a little bit of time with you today, kids. Hey, don't forget, what are we doing this Thursday? We are going to be at the Houston Improv doing stand-up comedy. That's going to be a lot of fun. We'd love to see you out Thursday night. Do not miss it. Great date night opportunity. It's called Couples Therapy. It will not be political. It'll be a little political, but it won't be real political. So come hang with us. Hey, California, you don't want to go there. I wouldn't either. California just invented the world's most expensive free gift. 400 diapers per newborn handed out at the hospital. Like it's a party favor from hell. I know what you're thinking. How could that be bad? It's a new program. Taxpayers are forking over 50 cents apiece. Here's why this is touchy. Gavin Newsom is getting diapers and giving them away to people for free, and it's costing almost five times what it would cost to buy it in stores. I mean, it's quote-unquote free. It's taxpayer-funded. Costco sells this identical product for 12 to 16 cents per diaper. But taxpayers in California get to pay 50 cents per diaper and then give it away to some welfare queen. That's not helping families. That's government math, where three times the price is called compassion and the receipt gets burned before anyone can read it. They named it Golden State Start. 40 million diapers, $20 million. Not one penny from Gavin Newsom's pocket, of course. The cash does the Sacramento Shuffle, because that's the capital, straight into a nonprofit called Baby to Baby that buys warehouses, trucks, and slaps a fancy state logo on the diaper. Why not just hand new moms a Costco card? Wouldn't that be more efficient? Efficiency is what we like, right? Democrats prefer the scenic route through their wife's favorite nonprofit board buddies. Oh, yeah. No surprise here. Baby to Baby's co-CEO just happens to sit on the board of the California Partners Project, co-founded by none other than Gavin Newsom's wife. Pure coincidence. Like finding a hooker in the governor's hotel room and calling it constituent services. This isn't a program. It's a markup with a onesie on it. And it's not new. Government has been turning everyday junk into luxury items since the dinosaurs invented taxes. Back in the glorious 1980s, the Pentagon, the folks guarding our freedom, paid $435 for a claw hammer. Not a Thor hammer, mind you. No, a hammer that also brews espresso. A regular claw hammer you could buy at Home Depot for $11 and still have money left over for beer. A lot of money. They also dropped $640 on a plastic toilet seat for Navy planes. Same seat your drunk uncle uses in his man cave. $7,600 for an Air Force coffee maker. Not a Keurig that launches drones, a Mr. Coffee with wings. The list was a comedy special. $600 ashtrays. $74,000 ladders. $2,000 monkey wrenches. Do you remember this? I was a little kid at the time. Congress held hearings. The public laughed until we cried. Then everybody went back to sleep because the next scandal was already warming up. The joke is still running. Look, I like Trump, but in 2018, the Air Force spent $32,000 replacing 25 broken coffee cups on a KC-10 tanker. Not sippy cups for fighter pilots, not cups that double as missile guidance systems, regular insulated mugs you could buy at Target for $15 in a punch card. A few years later, they paid $14,000 each for a 3D printed toilet seat lid on a military aircraft. Toilet seat lids. The Defense Department Inspector General found a C-17 Globemaster soap dispenser billed at $149,000, a soap dispenser. The kind that squirts liquid soap if you're lucky. You could buy one at a truck stop. Steal the extra one for your cousin and still come out ahead by $148,000. Of course, we expect this from the federal government, but not shockingly, it's happened in California quite a bit too. San Francisco spent 4 years and north of $11,000 designing a smart public trash can. Not a can that judges your recycling choices or writes poetry about your garbage, just a can that holds trash. Off-the-shelf models do the same job for $600. But why buy one when you can create six new consultant jobs, three focus groups, and a ribbon-cutting ceremony that costs more than the can itself? Guys, this is the government's superpower, taking something normal people buy every day, hammers, diapers, coffee, toilet seats, and turning it into performance art with your money. They add layers like a paranoid wedding cake, nonprofits, studies, prototypes, diversity impact reports, union rules, environmental blessings. and enough middlemen to start their own softball league. Every layer skims a little cream. Every layer writes a press release about how essential it is. The taxpayer is the guy who shows up with a credit card and leaves with heartburn. The diaper racket is just the latest verse. California could have mailed every new parent a gift card and saved 2/3 of the cash, but gift cards don't come with board seats for the governor's inner circle. Gift cards don't let you stand at a podium and say, "We're investing in families," while the actual investment is in overhead and optics and quiet little kickback shuffles. Gift cards are what your grandma does. Government does theater with better lighting. And the voters keep buying tickets. California looked at the most expensive state in the union. Sky-high taxes, impossible housing, regulations thicker than a Kardashian's contour, and said, "More of this, please." Then they brag about being progressive while the rest of us watch our paychecks get diapered in bureaucracy. Look, I'm not against helping new parents. Babies are tiny tyrants who poop like it's their Olympic event. Diapers cost real money. But if you're going to take my cash at metaphorical gunpoint, sorry, through the sacred ritual of progressive taxation, at least don't turn it into a magic trick where 50-cent diapers disappear and reappear as equity. Don't pretend it's charity when any minivan mom with a membership card can beat you by a mile. Don't act shocked when people notice the nonprofit with the governor-adjacent board suddenly gets a sweetheart deal. Gosh, must be fun to be married to the governor. This is why cynicism is the only rational response. Not because we hate babies, because we hate watching our money get laundered through.
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0: Hey everybody, Kenny Webster here with a quick reminder. 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
11: Department of Health and Human Services Assistant Secretary Dr. Brian Christine not mincing words.
12: The risk of hantavirus to the general public remains very, very low.
11: That's not stopping New Yorkers from being concerned.
13: Kind of scary because obviously we've had the COVID pandemic before.
14: I haven't really heard much about it, so I'm not too worried.
11: It all comes as passengers disembark from the hantavirus-infested cruise, with many undergoing quarantine or health monitoring. In New York, I'm Natalie Migliori.
10: The Trump administration is proposing a new rule that would expand access to fertility treatment benefits for employees. The rule would create a new exempted insurance benefit similar to dental and vision benefit coverage. The White House moving to make IVF and other fertility treatments more affordable. Employer-sponsored fertility benefits would have a lifetime cap of $120,000. Health update. I'm Sarah Lee Kessler.
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16: A few miles from the glass spires of Midtown Atlanta lies the South River Forest. 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
16: 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I'm Matthew Scher. 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
0: Yeah, okay, one more, kids. Students at Harvard are dealing with stress by signing up to get punched in the face. Wow. Think about that. America, where even the smart kids are stupid. Isn't that something? That is just amazing how depressing that is. Breitbart.com today reporting on the Los Angeles Republican mayoral candidate, Spencer Pratt. He says he plans to give homeless camps 3 weeks' notice before the handcuffs come out. Y'all get who Spencer is at this point. In case you don't, in case you've been living under a rock, he was a reality TV star, I don't know, 20 years ago. He's about my age. He's a millennial. And he is very conservative, very right-wing. He was doing an interview this weekend, and he said, once you start putting handcuffs on people, watch how many people leave. If you let everyone do drugs and do whatever they want and let the criminals make the outside an asylum with no guards, if you let them do that, they're going to do that. Then he laid out the plan. He said, when I'm mayor, my plan is first 3 weeks, signs up across the city, no more nakedness, no more drug use, no more robbing, no more dog abuse. On every sign, everywhere you go, we're going to go around, we're going to warn everybody. Hey, we've got 3 more weeks of this. Clock's ticking. Just keep telling everyone, just so people are aware. They may start leaving. And then when the 3 weeks, or maybe we'll even do it 2 weeks in, maybe we'll do it a little faster, we'll start enforcing the laws, enforcing those laws, and then boom, streets will be back. He also pointed out, he said, you know who else I'm going to bring in? The CDC. Because there is medieval diseases in these encampments. They're not cleaning the streets. People are just living in feces. Wow. I actually had an audio recording. I just read the quote to you. I had this.
1: You start putting handcuffs on people, watch how many people leave.
0: 100%. I didn't realize I had a recording of it here. Sorry, I just read you the transcript. Whatever, you get the point. Spencer Pratt is taking the Trump approach. All Trump has done to fix crime in Washington, D.C., secure the border, and launch his mass deportation program is enforce the law. Wow, what a concept. Unlike every Democrat, every modern leftist, every Republican rhino, Trump is taking the attitude of let's just fix this thing. And Pratt, I guess, is doing the same. Some right-wingers are now mad at Pratt because they just discovered he's pro-Israel. I don't know what that has to do with being mayor of Los Angeles. And then they're also mad because he used to be into crystals or something like that. Well, guess what? He'd still be better than New York's communist mayor. A guy who promised all kinds of free stuff he can't deliver. Pratt is promising to clean up the streets merely by enforcing the law. And you could bet the police force will be behind him 100% because that's why they got into that line of work. Doesn't sound that bad to me. I haven't been to L.A. in years. It's too gross and dirty. I hope he delivers. Without saying so, it seems like Spencer Pratt's also pointing out how easy it is to fix these problems. While his left-wing opponents get bogged down in housing people who don't want to be housed and offering treatment to people who don't want to be treated, Spencer Pratt, as a candidate, seems to understand that the homeless are not law-abiding families dealing with a missed paycheck. It is a choice for many of them. These are criminals. These are degenerate drug addicts. The safety nets are already in place. These people don't want a safety net. They want to get high and live in filth in a public space. Do you want your kids walking through that so they can get to public school? Is that what you want in your neighborhood? The dog abuse stuff really creeped me out. Did you guys see that video online recently where they're shooting up dogs with fentanyl in the homeless encampments so they can figure out if their drugs are any good? If they want to know if their drugs are clean, so they test them on their dogs. Look, I think people who want help should be given help. For a lot of these homeless people, they don't want help. These people do not want to be helped. We know that because plenty of help is available to anyone who falls through the cracks. These days, life is sweet when you're on welfare. People on welfare have a home, and they have a lot more than that. They've got heating and air conditioning. They have Netflix. They have an iPhone. Yeah, free iPhone. An Obama phone, they used to call it. Turns out it was a program actually created by George W. Bush, but for some reason, the general public gave Obama credit for the free iPhones, and he took it. People on welfare in America are fat. They have plenty to eat. They get free medical care that includes rehab coverage. Weirdly, that's the part they don't care about getting. Many of them have chosen not to accept the help. Instead, they want to terrorize the streets. That's a choice. So Spencer Pratt is phenomenally gifted right now at explaining what's wrong with LA. I don't know that much about his past. I didn't watch him on reality TV. Look, I'm not one of these gung-ho Zionist, anti-Zionist, pro-Israel, anti-Israel. I don't have time to worry about it. I live in America. He's not running for mayor of Jerusalem. He's running for mayor of Los Angeles, and they need some help. Let's just hope what he's pushing makes sense to these people. I don't know if he has any chance of winning. I don't live in LA. But if Pratt does win, his win will be based on an unapologetic conservative message on the issues of law and order, fiscal sanity, and taxpayer abuse. What a novel idea that is. What a radical, crazy idea that is. Where will the homeless go, you ask? The only correct answer to that question is, that's their problem. You don't have to solve all the world's problems. When other people's problems are making life worse for you, sometimes you just got to get them out of the community. Could you imagine an entire neighborhood where homelessness is so bad that it's named after it? You know, the rock band Skid Row? What? That's a real place. That's in Maxine Waters' district. That's how bad it is in L.A. It's a really cute news story today about a 7-year-old student in Rhode Island named Samir. Samir is being called a hero after saving a classmate's life. The classmate was choking during snack time, and Samir rushed over and performed the Heimlich maneuver as soon as he saw the other kid choking. A 7-year-old saved someone's life with the Heimlich maneuver. That's kind of cool. And he had only learned it the year before in school, which to him was probably a long time ago. Here's Samir and his mom talking about the life-saving action.
2: I saw him choking. 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
0: Isn't that cute? Doesn't that warm your heart? 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Pray, be kind to your neighbor. Join us this Thursday night at the Houston Improv. We're going to have a lot of fun doing stand-up comedy this week. I hope you'll be there. I love you all. We'll be back bright and early tomorrow morning for more of what you bought.

0: I'm Michelle McPhee, and in my new podcast, Kingdom of Fraud, I'm unraveling the strangest criminal alliance I've ever reported on, a polygamist from Utah and an L.A. 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
10: Ceasefire hanging by a thread. I'm Ted Lindner, Fox News. That ceasefire with Iran on life support, according to President Trump. Fox's Jared Halpern has more from the White House.
11: A weeks-old ceasefire between the U.S. and Iran is as fragile as it's ever been.
12: Unbelievably weak.
11: President Trump telling me after reviewing a counterproposal from Iran to end the conflict, the truce is on life support.
12: Massive life support, where the doctor walks in and says, sir, your loved one has approximately a 1% chance of living.
11: The president accuses Iran of backing away from an offer for the U.S. to take control of highly enriched uranium buried deep under rubble after Operation Midnight Hammer targeted nuclear facilities last year. At the White House, Jared Halpern, Fox News.
10: The 18 Americans on the hantavirus-exposed cruise ship have been flown to the University of Nebraska Medical Center to be assessed and monitored during a quarantine period.
13: One passenger who tested positive and later negative for hantavirus before returning to the U.S. was placed in the Nebraska Biocontainment Unit as a precaution. Another individual experiencing symptoms despite testing negative was transferred to a biocontainment facility at Emory University in Atlanta. A close travel companion with no symptoms also went to Emory for monitoring. While 15 lower-risk passengers quarantine at Nebraska Medical Center in more hotel-like accommodations separate from the biocontainment unit.
14: And today, health authorities in Maryland announced that they're monitoring two residents who were not on the cruise ship but may have had exposure to one of the cruise ship passengers who got off earlier and was on a flight with them abroad.
10: Fox's Jonathan Sarian. New York becomes the second state to embrace the federal school choice initiative. Bucking pressure from the Democrat Party, Colorado was first, gives tax credits to those who donate to programs that provide scholarships. 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
10: President Trump traveling to China to meet with President Xi Jinping amidst a fragile ceasefire in the Middle East. Fox's Kevin Cork with more.
8: President Trump expected to be joined by top American business leaders when he heads to Beijing, which, according to the White House, underscores the broad focus of the upcoming trip. Among the CEOs joining the president, Apple's Tim Cook, as well as leaders from BlackRock, Boeing, Citi, Goldman Sachs, and the one and only Elon Musk. But of course, looming large over this high-stakes meeting will be the conflict with Iran, specifically shipping in the Strait of Hormuz because, as you probably know, China is the leading importer of cheap Iranian oil.
10: The Treasury Department has extended sanctions to 12 new entities accused of transporting Iranian oil to China as the U.S. seeks to increase economic pressure on Iran's energy sector. Members of the Trump administration, including Secretary of War Pete Hegseth and FBI Director Kash Patel, due on Capitol Hill later today as budget hearings continue. Fox's Tanya J. Powers.
9: Secretary Hegseth will answer questions on the Pentagon's budget request before two key subcommittees. Almost 2 weeks ago, he discussed the budget before the House and Senate Armed Services Committees, also fielding questions from lawmakers on other topics, including the war in Iran and the recent firings of some in military leadership. Today, he'll be joined by Joint Chiefs of Staff Chair General Dan Kane in appearances before the House and Senate Appropriations Subcommittees on Defense. FBI Director Kash Patel will also answer budget questions before the Senate Appropriations Subcommittee on Commerce, Justice, Science, and related agencies. Tanya J. Powers, Fox News.
10: And President Trump's got a doctor's appointment. The White House says he'll visit Walter Reed National Military Medical Center on May 26th for his annual dental and medical evaluations. He'll also be spending time with service members and staff there in recognition of their service. I'm Ted Lindner. This is Fox News.
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3: And now, here's Armstrong and Getty.
4: Has everybody tried this coffee thing? Oh my God, it's really good. They pour hot water across coffee beans? Oh my God.
5: Who's the first guy who thought, you know what we ought to do? See that tray over there? Let's pick some of that, crush it up, and pour some water over it, and then drink it.
4: Of course, I use the kind that comes out of the south end of a northbound cat. I like the Civet Cat coffee.
5: Classy.
4: Oh, that's some good stuff. Live from Studio C.
5: Si, senor.
4: A dimly lit room deep within the bowels of the Armstrong and Getty Communications compound. And to kick off a brand new week, pregnant with possibilities, we're toiling under the title of the show.
5: Nothing could be finer than to go to Commie Chiner. Or, if you prefer, another rhymer. If you want a virus, choose Hantavirus.
4: From what I understand, the Hantavirus is exactly like COVID, just as spreadable, and we should all be very concerned. Did I take the news incorrectly?
5: It's killed 350,000 people already.
4: Or was I told endlessly for like 19 hours over the weekend if I wanted to pay attention to it? And since the whole thing started, it's nothing like COVID virus. It's very hard to spread, so don't worry about it. So why are we talking about it? It's driving me crazy.
5: Latest shiny object.
4: It's driving me crazy.
5: Yeah.
4: How can you lead every newscast with the Hantavirus and have five different doctors say it's nothing like COVID, it's not going to spread? We know people are very worried out there. No, they aren't. I don't believe that. I don't personally know any people that are worried. Maybe you're a stupid person and you are worried.
5: Oh, that was judgmental right there.
4: If you're worried, having read the first sentence of this story anywhere, then you're a moron. And I just can't take it. Here's yet another expert to say, people are worried out there. Is this another COVID? Is this COVID too? No, it's not COVID too. Yeah, just like the last 9 experts for 2 weeks. Oh my God.
5: Yeah, I know.
4: What? It's just frustrating to me that say this, people are going to turn off the radio. Think, oh my God, already. But for instance, we had that story last week of the, our debt.
5: Oh,
4: finally
5: God,
4: passed
5: yeah.
4: our GDP. We have more debt than what we earn every year for the first time ever. Yeah. And you can't get anyone to talk about that. Something as stupid as a virus that's nothing to worry about. Oh, endless coverage of it. Are we just that dumb?
5: Is it deliberate so that people don't? Is it the classic bread and circuses?
4: I don't think so.
5: They're keeping us distracted. Is it that the media is for mostly either dumb people or people who just want to be amused and interested for a couple of minutes and move on with their lives? And the lack of, that's the problem. The internet especially is exacerbating this. The lack of incentives for people who actually care and actually understand what's going on to get anything done.
4: I don't know.
5: Or get their information out.
4: I don't know.
5: The gatekeepers have gone, so everything comes through the gate.
4: Well, in theory, your Sunday talk shows, which nobody watches,
5: your terrible.
4: Faces the Nation and Mere Meets the Press, are for the smart people in the world, the people that are really paying attention, people that read The Atlantic and care about the Met Gala. That's supposedly who that crowd is. Well, then were they
5: on the Hantavirus?
4: Oh, my God.
5: Oh, no.
4: Like it was the only story in America.
5: Oh, my God.
4: Like it was the only story in America.
5: What?
4: Yes.
5: I just thought it was the mainstreamy, evening newses.
4: No, an endless former CDC this and the head of the virology at Johns Hopkins that. Endless. It was by far the number one story.
5: Wow.
4: Yes, Michael.
6: Should I play an example of this?
4: Yeah, go ahead.
5: Sure.
7: What is your message to Americans who are still scared?
8: We have been repeating the same question, the same answer many times. This is not another COVID. And the risk to the public is...
4: Yes, that makes the point, yes. What about people that are still scared? I think the doctor should have said, are still scared after my previous answer and the guest you had on before me. and the guests on all the shows for past week, the people that are still scared, yeah. my suggestion for them would be to don't leave your home.
5: There's nothing I can do to help them.
4: No, put on a helmet and hire somebody to lead you places. That's what I would say to those people who are still scared, because they must be morons. They must have an IQ of 8. They probably eat, you know, the groks.
5: In other news, 890 Americans were killed in car wrecks while listening to stupid reports about COVID, or I'm sorry, about hantavirus not killing anybody.
4: That's pretty funny. What do you say to people who are still scared? And the guy trying to be nice, well, I say what I've said before.
5: Ooga booga, moo moo, oink oink, nay nay. I don't know. What am I supposed to say to them?
4: Stop eating rocks. That's what I would say to them.
5: Their brains, such as they are impenetrable. Why would I waste my breath? You know, it's funny. A couple of times since 2001, we've either thought or said out loud, this is the shark attacks that when the big story happens, we're going to feel so foolish that everybody was talking about it. But then generally nothing too big happens. So I don't know. Maybe the I mentioned the summit meeting in China starting on Thursday. What if that goes completely haywire?
4: Yeah, I think the more likely big event is going to be a full-on Middle Eastern war with a whole bunch of countries involved.
5: Mm.
4: Mark Halpern, about the whole Iran situation today, uses the Q word. He said, even for people who support the president, you got to admit this is a quagmire at this point, in that it ain't ending until something major happens, like a new regime or the war starts again. That's the only thing that's going to change the current dynamics. The response to the peace plan from Iran over the weekend was, well, we get full sovereignty over the Strait of Hormuz, and we get to pursue a nuclear weapon.
5: Yeah.
4: To which President Trump said, are you kidding?
5: And they utterly rejected his proposal. So that does
4: sound pretty quagmire-ish in that, like, either you start the war back up again or you're stuck.
5: Yeah, yeah. The ongoing peace talks, have you seen, like, a single glimmer of optimism or hope, really? I haven't. It's just all F you. I hate your proposal. I hate you. Let's get it on.
4: If it's not dead after this weekend, then I don't know what's going on. I really, really don't know what's going on. I am assuming that Trump's going to start the war back up again and bomb the crap out of people, in which case the UAE and maybe Saudi Arabia is going to get involved, and Israel's going to say, okay, here's our last chance, and they're going to get to do what they got to do, and it's going to get really crazy really fast.
5: Yeah.
4: But I don't know. I'm not paying any attention to another round of negotiation, I'll tell you that.
5: Yeah.
4: How about the fact that Iran came back with, here's our proposal. We get control over the strait and get to keep our nuclear stuff. So that's just, I mean, what is that? That is,
5: they watch MS now and have decided we're more powerful than we used to be. Yes, let's press our advantage.
4: That's a country that doesn't want peace. It reminds me of what we've been saying about Russia and Ukraine for 4 years. It's like, you know, if while you're negotiating, they're bombing hospitals and stuff, that's an indication they're not really that interested.
5: Right.
4: By the way, I heard a number of different people say over the weekend, including today, that Russia is clearly losing at this point. Not even a question. They're clearly losing.
5: Yeah, I was just reading that.
4: Wow.
5: With very, very little U.S. help going to Iran or to Ukraine right now, too.
4: That's pretty exciting. Might have to look into that war. Anyway, we should start the show officially before we get in trouble with the FCC. I'm Jack Armstrong. He's Joe Getty on this. It is Monday, May 11th, the year 2026. We are Armstrong and Getty, and we approve this program.
5: Let's begin then officially, according to FCC rules and regulations. Here we go at Mark.
2: He's got a black hole.

0: call it a nonprofit and pay yourself a $2 million salary, and then the other millions go to your for-profit company, even if, like I said, if you're making movies on bike safety, I still would hate it.
1: Right. It's still graft, obviously.
0: Yeah, it's still corrupt.
2: Yeah. You laugh.
3: I laugh.
1: Yeah, because nobody cares. You should laugh, Gavin. You've done it successfully and are not at risk.
0: Do we want to, after we tell you about Rough Greens, let Steve Hilton explain the diaper scam?
1: Yeah, similar to what we've said, I think. 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
0: So Steve Hilton, he's a Republican at the top of some polls running for governor in California, explaining how this whole diaper thing works.
4: All right, so Gavin Newsom is taking $20 billion of your money to send 100,000 babies 400 diapers. That works out at 50 cents per diaper. We just came into Target to check out what you could buy it for in the store. Here you go. Just check this one out here. 162, $26. That works out at 16 cents per diaper. Gavin Newsom's diapers are three times more expensive. This isn't even Costco. Why is it three times more expensive for Gavin Newsom to send diapers? And that is what is wrong with California. Instead of just cutting taxes so you can afford diapers and sending it out in this ridiculous bureaucratic scheme.
1: Apparently, there was a BS bomb in the middle of that was not caught. And thank God we dumped it, because people would have driven off the road and crashed and died, having heard a word they use every day.
0: Kids would have cried.
1: Oh, my God.
0: Families would have dissolved. They would have had to cancel school.
1: Grannies would have died on the spot, clutching their chest. I know. BS. This is my campaign for the rest of my life. The BS word should be allowed on the air. It probably is, honestly.
0: But whether you heard it there or not, Steve Hilton was at a regular store and the diapers were a third as much. You go to Costco, we're talking 8 to 10 times the price.
1: But then the cronies don't get bought off.
0: That is unbelievable. Well,
5: thanks for taking my money.
0: It's actually completely believable. We got more on the way. Stay here.
6: Armstrong and Getty.
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1: Spit it out. Open your mouth. You're not opening your mouth.
2: Hey, you're about to get paid.
1: You better open your mouth.
3: Ask him to open his mouth and he starts chewing and
4: he's still trying to swallow.
5: I wish I'd seen the video of that. So that's a guy arrested after swallowing $770,000 worth of diamonds. So it sounds like they nab him. He puts them in his mouth. The cops are yelling at him to open his mouth. You're going to get tased. Open your mouth. You're going to get tased. And then apparently he swallowed them. Is that what happened, Michael? Yeah. Have you seen the video?
6: I haven't seen the video.
7: Yes, indeed. I've got this story from thesmokinggun.com, charmingly entitled "The Man Who Pooped Tiffany Diamonds." So they're about to try him.
5: So is that how they get him out of you? They just wait? They just lock you in a cell and wait? They just feed you Papa John's pizza and wait?
7: Methods differ region to region. So he was yanked out of his vehicle. He threw the diamonds in his mouth, swallowed them, and subsequently asked cops, am I going to be charged with what's in my stomach? Later, he mused, I probably should have thrown him out the window. Yeah, probably so. Prison scan revealed a Gilder's stomach contained foreign objects. About 2 weeks after police guard at a Florida hospital, he passed the stolen Tiffany merchandise. 2 weeks?
5: Is that how long it takes for something to pass through you?
7: Oddly. As if this isn't odd enough. Oddly, his excrement also contained two other earrings, which were not part of the Tiffany haul. And what? Nobody's quite sure how those got inside him.
5: Wait a second.
7: Right.
5: Well, is he saying, look, I stole those diamonds and swallowed them. I have no idea where those earrings came from. This is weird.
7: You planted those.
5: Wow. Aren't those big hoops, are they? That'd be uncomfortable.
7: Recalling that he's been offered a negotiated plea deal, blah, blah, blah.
5: Well, if we're all wondering how big a bulk of diamonds are we talking about? Because if you had really high quality diamonds, you wouldn't need very many to be $770,000 worth, probably.
7: I see three. Here's a
5: more than I want to defecate.
7: A doctor holding his blue gloved hand out, showing three large diamonds. I mean, they are, if it's 770
5: grand. Make the noise that you would make if you had to pass those to give us an idea of how big they are.
6: Nah, don't do that.
7: You know, I would dearly like to, but my better judgment says not to.
5: Is it
7: to.
5: Or a, oh my God!
7: Help me! I don't know, but I'm not good at diamonds. I'm not very blingy, but I would guess these are multiple carats, like 3-carat earrings. I mean, big old earring. They're like NBA star earrings.
5: Mm.
7: And
5: that's a good plan he came up with, though.
7: Well, he was under pressure. He didn't expect to be pulled over.
5: Swallow them in front of the cops, and then and you know what they'll do? They'll let me go. I'll be able to poop them out. Then I will turn them into cash very easily, of course, and I'll live a life of Riley.
7: Well, right. And then was he taunting the cops when he said, am I going to be charged with what's in my stomach? Yeah, dude.
5: Open your mouth or we're going to tase you. They should have just tased him.
7: They probably did. Yeah. So that's Xi Jinping and Donald J. Trump meeting this week. Major, major summit meeting. We'll preview it for you coming up in moments.
5: You steal the Hope Diamond like that, you're going
0: to... Oh, Armstrong and Getty.
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4: I'm Michelle McPhee, and in my new podcast, Kingdom of Fraud, I'm unraveling the strangest criminal alliance I've ever reported on. A polygamist from Utah and an L.A. Armenian businessman.
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0: The Armstrong and Getty Show.
1: President Trump will only be in China a short time, landing Wednesday, leaving on Friday. But in that short period of time, the White House is hoping to show a lot of progress on a number of different fronts. Iran is likely to dominate the agenda as China has both political and economic interests in the Middle East. As the Wall Street Journal points out, President Xi also wants the fighting to stop as Middle East turmoil restricts China's oil supply and shrinks the country's ability to buy Chinese goods.
2: Well, that's interesting since this trip has been on the books for a long time that the war with Iran will dominate the conversation, because originally when it was scheduled, that wasn't going to be a topic at all.
3: Yeah, it seems to me that's an opportunity, since China's desperate might overstate it. Maybe not. Fairly desperate to get the flow of oil going through the strait again. A lot of folks, including the Wall Street Journal editorial board, are concerned about Xi Jinping offering X and Y and flattering Trump and getting him to change policy on Taiwan. I see in the next clip, Marco Rubio addresses that. Did you play that, Michael?
1: Among other issues, the future of Taiwan, where the U.S. sells billions of dollars worth of weapons. And while China sees Taiwan as its own, the U.S. leaves its label a bit more ambiguous.
4: The Chinese understand our position on that topic. We understand theirs. I think both countries understand that it is neither one of our interests to see anything destabilized happen in that part of the world. We don't need any destabilizing events to occur with regards to Taiwan or anywhere in the Indo-Pacific. And I think that's to the mutual benefit of both the United States and the Chinese.
3: Well, I'm glad to hear him say that. He's been in Trump's ear clearly on this, because, like I said, the Wall Street editorial board, Wall Street Journal, said the Venus flytrap Mr. Xi is setting for Mr. Trump is on Taiwan. Xi wants veto power power over U.S. arms sales to the island, pressing the U.S. to formally oppose, in quotes, Taiwanese independence, as opposed to our current posture of not supporting it. She will argue the tweak is of no great importance to you, but it's super important to me. And they think he's going to say to Trump, look, you're bringing peace to another region, which, of course, is a crock of crap.
2: Oh, boy, that would be a good good angle to go with.
3: Boy, Trump is flatterable. Some of the other stuff at stake, trade, technology, Iran, obviously. On trade, they say the best outcome may be ratifying the status quo, truce on tariffs, with a promise from Beijing not to hold the world's rare earth supply hostage again, as it did after the whole unfortunate tariff fracas last year. Let's see. Xi's weak economy, which I want to get into in a second, is an incentive for him to cooperate, because they desperately need exports, and he'll probably make more hollow promises about buying more farm goods. The soybeans, they're going to buy a zillion tons of soybeans. It won't happen. Aircraft and more. And then the rare earths wrangling. Be interesting to see if anything comes out of this. Oh, AI. I guess there are going to be a lot of discussions about AI arms control, quote unquote. And the best deterrent, they write, is U.S. dominance on models and computing power, but that Beijing isn't far behind, particularly because they've been engaging in, as usual, industrial scale theft of America's AI technology.
5: Don't trust China.
2: Yeah, I love the whole angle of them talking about AI, which was going to be the number one topic prior to the war in Iran, which now apparently is the number one topic. Now, the Wall Street Journal, which has many articles about this, has one paragraph that says Trump's struggles to bring the war to a close on his terms have driven him to seek Xi's support. But the president, analysts said, should expect little from Beijing on Iran, because China's strategy is to appear useful in the conflict with Iran while avoiding Middle East entanglement of its own. Therefore, Xi couldn't end the war if he wanted, and he almost certainly doesn't want to, because he likes us being bogged down and using a lot of our missiles and all that sort of stuff.
3: Yeah, I could absolutely hear him saying, yeah, the whole gas thing hurts, the oil thing hurts, but, you know, man, they're squandering in their arms in a big hurry.
2: What Senator Kelly, that's the astronaut from Arizona.
3: Yeah, Mark Kelly.
2: He was on one of the talk shows yesterday, and, you know, he hates Trump, and he's a Democrat, and he's got to present this as poorly as he can. But, God, if he's anywhere close to accurate on where we are on a various munitions stores, which we've talked about a lot, how degraded we are, how much of our stuff we've used in Iran, mm-hmm. and how long it will take to replace it, and how if we got into a long war with China, for instance, over Taiwan or anything like that, we just couldn't do it right now. I hope that's not true. I sure hope that's not true.
3: Boy, you'd hope. I have my problems with Mark Kelly. But I think he's a patriot. He's just misguided on some things. But and yeah, I know he's throwing some political bombs lately. Hey, one more thought on AI. I like this, and this is all you need to know about China. Don't expect much from AI arms control, and the best deterrent is U.S. dominance, blah, blah, blah. Beijing will be happy to make pronouncements about responsible stewardship and then pursue its own interests with little regard for norms or laws. Yeah, absolutely true. And then this, another perspective from the Wall Street Journal. She's China. Dazzling technology, military muscle, and an economic mess. I'm sorry, I'm reading ahead. An economic mess. Government pours money into AI, electric cars, and military power, while consumer confidence sags and the job market grows bleak. So it dominates global manufacturing. Its technology pioneers are closing the gap with Silicon Valley, yet big parts of its economy are a mess. A colossal property bust has destroyed trillions of dollars in wealth. Consumer confidence has been gutted, and the job market has grown bleak. Disconnect shows how Xi has made China's security a priority over its economy. He's steering hundreds of billions of dollars into pursuing self-sufficiency in AI, semiconductors, and the other stuff that we mentioned, while holding back on economic reforms that would help create more jobs and lift the country's middle class. Well, that's because he's a communist. He's an actual communist. Yeah, it's impossible to know how serious their struggles are. We've talked about their demographic challenges, which are absolutely devastating because they have no meaningful immigration except for, like, practically slave laborers. But, boy, there's a lot at stake in this summit this week. It'll be interesting to see what comes from it. I've got a feeling about it.
2: I suppose there's not much chance we're going to really ramp up the war while he's in China dealing with Xi.
3: You don't think?
2: I don't know.
3: Because he's going to be busy or?
2: Yeah.
3: Or just to keep things a little cool?
2: I don't know either. 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
2: I don't think Trump would defend Taiwan. I'm not sure any president would, actually. I'm not sure Barack would or Biden would or Kamala or Gavin or whoever. I just don't know if we would.
3: Well, Obama would issue half-assed sanctions and hold talks. But I don't disagree with you. Well, they would defend it, but not with, military means.
2: Not going to go to war with China.
3: That's a good phrase. Would we go to war?
2: No, and I don't think we would.
3: Would we?
2: And then we live in a different world where China controls the flow of everything on that side of the planet. And that's just the way things are. We control things on this side. You control things on that side. And that's the world going forward.
3: Certainly until the Taiwanese were completely pacified, because I could see them pulling in Iran saying, no, you sail past us. We're going to sink you to the bottom of the sea. Just as a pressure tactic, but
2: I just think about the way the world acted when China started to take over Hong Kong completely illegally. And everybody said, you shouldn't do that. You really, really shouldn't do that. It's really awful that this is happening. And then it just happened.
3: Well, how about, Crimea or Georgia or Ukraine, multiple times in Ukraine? some serious foot stamping and strongly worded letters were sent. Now, we and the Euros increasingly have been arming Ukraine, helping them, but is there will to spend blood and serious amounts of treasure to resist that sort of 19th century, whatever John Kerry said, act in the 21st century? Is there that much will? No, probably not.
2: So,
3: I mean, even after we guaranteed Ukraine security, if they gave up their nukes, whoops.
2: And Biden kept saying, we'll be with you to the end, whatever that meant. I'm not going to actually send you the good stuff, but we'll be with you to the end. As I mentioned at the beginning of the show, I've seen a number of analysts saying Russia's actually losing at this point. Ukraine is winning, Russia is losing. But I saw this video yesterday, and, you know, who knows when any video you see is in the modern world. But it sure certainly looked real. It didn't have that AI look to it. It was portrayed as some Russians running from Ukrainian drones. And God, that looked terrifying. They're driving in a car out on a road, and then the drones come. You hear that sound of the drones coming after you. God, I'll bet there's a lot of places on planet Earth right now where that is like the most terrifying sound that you can imagine, is the sound of those drones coming after you. Anyway, they got out of their car because the drones were coming after their Jeep. Then they got out and ran, and the individuals running were being chased by Ukrainian drones.
3: Wow. And I was going to say, all I can think of is open all the doors and run in different directions. Yeah. Good luck, Yuri.
2: That's what they did.
3: Yeah.
2: And they're all just running as fast as they could, and they're just in this empty field, and they're breathing hard, and they're trying to carry all this stuff. The drones going zzz, over their heads, and I thought that would be like the most for some reason that's more terrifying than if it were a dude with a gun. Just the fact that it's just this non-human. I don't know if that's an uncanny valley thing or whatever that is, but just
3: well, in the knowledge that God dang it, now I'm going to die tired. I might as well just stand still.
2: Wow, that's the spirit.
3: Well, what, are you going to outrun a drone, are you, there?
2: He's gonna
3: Jesse
2: stand.
3: Owens? Usain Bolt? What?
2: He's just going to stand there and say, I don't want to die tired?
3: Well, exactly. I can either die, you know, refreshed here or tired over there. Bring it on.
2: I think you just have the feeling like, even if this one doesn't shoot me, they got 1,000 more that are keep chasing me.
3: Yeah, no kidding. It's like a nightmare.
2: It really is.
3: Yeah.
2: And that's the future of warfare. And as we learned on 60 Minutes a couple of weeks ago, and then I was hearing again over the weekend, they adjust the software on these things on like a daily basis. I mean, they're getting better 24 hours at a time. These drones are improving.
3: Crazy.
2: It is crazy.
3: Did you see the Pooter said the other day that the war will be over soon? Or the special military action or whatever he calls it. He said it should be over soon. Was that like a major signal? That he's going to claim victory? And I mean, he can't keep asking for territory he hasn't been able to conquer. I don't think the Ukrainians have any interest in a let us up, we've had enough giveaway.
2: And it's now lasted longer than their fight against the Nazis.
3: Correct. That they just celebrated with their giant victory day. Well, their less giant victory day parade.
2: Yeah, that is something. I've got the latest in eating contests, if you want that.
3: I have a fascinating note from science, as I'm the sophisticated one, about why they think acupuncture works. And it's
2: reading and all kinds of other stuff.
3: Oh, my God. You're so Western, belligerent. It's racism, folks. The ugly
2: lighting
3: face of racism.
2: Certain scented candles to drive out.
3: Crystals, laying crystals on your nipples. Yes.
2: Yes, all that sort of stuff.
3: No! Science!
2: Stay tuned.
0: Armstrong and Getty.
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1: Got a bunch of stuff to get to in hour three. We'll do some news for dumb people around the hantavirus. So if you're dumb, stay tuned for that.
2: It's just like COVID and has killed 300,000 people. Oh. If you can't stay tuned, that's what you need to know. Why did we get acupuncture like 25 years ago? Do you remember that?
1: Yes. I don't think I've ever had acupuncture.
2: I think I'm pretty sure both of us did.
1: I have dementia.
2: Dare. I think I was having back spasms or something, but I thought it was part of some station thing we did.
1: You had gone to Thailand for vacation by yourself.
2: Boy. The shots weren't working, and they convinced me that needles would. Anyway, I've had it done once. I don't have any memory if I thought it did me any good whatsoever. But I'm going to back up a little bit.
1: You know, now that you mention it, I think maybe I have had acupuncture.
2: Yeah. Yeah, I can't remember.
1: Have I ever been in the circus? I'm just wondering if there's other things I don't remember.
2: Well, yes, there are. But so everybody knows about the two systems in the human body that circulate fluid specifically. And that's your the lymphatic system, which was discovered in the 1600s before the circulatory system, weirdly enough. And 6 years later, they described the cardiovascular system, which pumps blood through the arteries, veins, and capillaries, etc. It all happened within 6 years of each other in 1622. Isn't that interesting? Anyway, so scientists now think they've come across a third. And here's a third system, and here's how it happened. It was just a few years ago, they were examining the skin of people with tattoos, and the researchers saw in biopsies that the ink particles had traveled deeper into the body than they expected, through the skin into an interstitial space between it, and from that space into the fascia, which is the connective material below that. And the discovery of a hidden pathway between two layers of tissue that weren't known to connect in this way was kind of a surprise. But they say it has far-reaching implications for our understanding of the human body and our health, because that interstitial space doesn't just exist between the skin and fascia, or fascia, researchers discovered. There are spaces like it throughout the body forming pathways between organs and allowing fluid, cells, and molecules to move between them before re-entering the lymphatic and cardiovascular systems. They're calling this interconnected network the interstitium. I've got a longer story about it, but it gets a little technical. But here's where we get humbled in the West, friends. The idea of a third circulatory system will not come as any surprise to anyone who practices traditional Chinese medicine. One professor told the researcher, quote, "This knowledge is actually quite ancient. It's something that other systems of medicine have been offering for a long time, but they didn't have microscopes. Mention the interstitium to an acupuncturist and you'll probably get an eye roll like, yeah, no kidding." Acupuncture works, of course. The studies are clear. People seek it out for treatment of all sorts of ills, from chronic pain and migraines to anxiety and insomnia. The discovery of the interstitium may help us better understand how it works. Then they get into the traditional Chinese medicine and
1: insomnia and anxiety seems like a stretch, but that other stuff I certainly could believe.
2: Well, traditional Chinese medicine says that acupuncture is a way to balance the flow of energy known as qi through one of the body's 12 main meridians. Acupuncturists insert these thin needles into specific points along those meridians to enhance the flow of qi. You got to get your qi flowing. Those specific acupuncture points are within the same areas of connected tissue where fluid flows through the interstitium, researchers found. And when they injected dye into acupuncture points on the forearms of volunteers, it slowly migrated up the arm along a meridian. Quote, "This pathway doesn't go in the veins. It doesn't go superficially. Instead, it flows through the interstitium between the muscles." Quote, "When I saw that, I said, we're onto something. This truly has to do with acupuncture.
1: My chi's all jammed up down by my lumbar. Got to back up."
2: It's your diet.
1: Probably my diet.
2: Yeah.
1: The problem with this is, I mean, that all makes sense and I could believe. The problem is that anytime you get into the Eastern medicine thing, it comes with it's a package deal with a lot of people.
2: Oh, yeah.
1: It comes with a bunch of other really annoying crap that they're going to tell you about.
2: Right. It reminds me of chiropractic a little bit in that if you concede, okay, it does help back problems in a lot of cases, you've kind of walked in the door of it can cure acne and earaches and saggy eyelids and everything else.
1: And who's going to tell you it doesn't? Exactly.
0: Armstrong and Getty.
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5: The ceasefire holds. I'm Ted Lindner, Fox News. That ceasefire with Iran on life support, according to President Trump. Fox's Jared Halpern with more.
6: A weeks-old ceasefire between the U.S. and Iran is as fragile as it's ever been.
7: Unbelievably weak.
6: President Trump telling me after reviewing a counterproposal from Iran to end the conflict, the truce is on life support.
7: Massive life support, where the doctor walks in and says, sir, your loved one has approximately a 1% chance of living.
6: The president accuses Iran of backing away from an offer for the U.S. to take control of highly enriched uranium buried deep under rubble after Operation Midnight Hammer targeted nuclear facilities last year. At the White House, Jared Halpern, Fox News.
5: The 18 Americans on the hantavirus-exposed cruise ship have now been flown to the University of Nebraska Medical Center to be assessed and monitored during a quarantine period. Fox's Jonathan Seri with more.
8: One passenger who tested positive and later negative for hantavirus before returning to the U.S. was placed in the Nebraska Biocontainment Unit as a precaution. Another individual experiencing symptoms despite testing negative was transferred to a biocontainment facility at Emory University in Atlanta. A close travel companion with no symptoms also went to Emory for monitoring, while 15 lower-risk passengers quarantined at Nebraska Medical Center in more hotel-like accommodations separate from the biocontainment unit.
9: And today, health authorities in Maryland announced that they're monitoring two residents who were not on the cruise ship but may have had exposure to one of the cruise ship passengers who got off earlier and was on a flight with them abroad.
5: And President Trump said Monday he'll suspend the federal gas tax in an effort to lower soaring gas prices due to the closure of the Strait of Hormuz. 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
5: President Trump traveling to China to meet with President Xi Jinping amidst a fragile ceasefire in the Middle East. More details from Fox's Kevin Cork.
11: President Trump expected to be joined by top American business leaders when he heads to Beijing, which, according to the White House, underscores the broad focus of the upcoming trip. Among the CEOs joining the president, Apple's Tim Cook, as well as leaders from BlackRock, Boeing, Citi, Goldman Sachs, and the one and only Elon Musk. But, of course, looming large over this high-stakes meeting will be the conflict with Iran, specifically shipping in the Strait of Hormuz, because, as you probably know, China is the leading importer of cheap Iranian oil.
5: The Treasury Department has extended sanctions to 12 new entities accused of transporting Iranian oil to China as the U.S. seeks to increase economic pressure on Iran's energy sector. Members of the Trump administration, including Secretary of War Pete Hegseth and FBI Director Kash Patel, due on Capitol Hill as budget hearings continue. More details from Fox's Tanya J. Powers.
0: Secretary Hegseth will answer questions on the Pentagon's budget request before two key subcommittees. Almost 2 weeks ago, he discussed the budget before the House and Senate Armed Services Committees, also fielding questions from lawmakers on other topics, including the war in Iran and the recent firings of some in military leadership. Today, he'll be joined by Joint Chiefs of Staff Chair General Dan Kane in appearances before the House and Senate Appropriations Subcommittees on Defense. FBI Director Kash Patel will also answer budget questions before the Senate Appropriations Subcommittee on Commerce, Justice, Science, and related agencies. Tanya J. Powers, Fox News.
5: And President Trump setting up a doctor's appointment in a few weeks. The White House says he'll visit Walter Reed National Military Medical Center May 26th for his annual dental and medical evaluations. He'll also be spending time with service members and staff there in recognition of their service. I'm Ted Lindner. This is Fox News.
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4: American passengers and one British national on the cruise ship at the center of the hantavirus outbreak, now heading to the United States.
5: Oh my Fishers. God, the passengers are in the United States now. Oh. We're all going to die.
6: Why did
5: we
6: let them in?
5: What about the children? We're all going
7: to
5: die.
7: A gerbil.
6: I think I've got the rat fever already.
5: Get your affairs in order. A will and or trust. We'll do the ad later. Get your affairs in order. We're all going to die. The hantavirus is exactly like COVID. Millions of dead. They're about to close schools.
8: For copulating with a rodent.
9: Ted Cruz, I don't think you have to copulate with it. But back to you, Dr. Jack.
5: I don't know what to make of the coverage of this hantavirus thing. So for a week now, and then especially yesterday, the Sunday talk shows, which in theory are for smart people, your Meets the Press, your Faces the Nation, that led with the hantavirus story, went on for like half the show. This is why we're at war. This is why all this stuff is going on. Half the show with various experts, this sort of thing. Play it, Michael.
10: What is your message to Americans who are still scared?
11: We have been repeating the same question, the same answer many times.
5: And then they would go on with an expert who would say, all right, since you said, since you just said people are still scared, I guess I'll pretend that's true. Is anybody scared? Is anybody? Maybe
9: you like being terrified by gonorrhea, but you never get with hoes. I mean, why? Why are you... oh, my God. We are so stupid. This is the very week, last week, in which the nation's debt surpassed our GDP, our total GDP, which is a horrifying milestone. And we're worried about a couple of people on a cruise off the coast of Africa? What the hell? Well, they're now on our shores, Jack. Run for your lives! Run for your lives!
5: I honestly don't know what to make of the every host on all these different shows that I saw said the same thing. People out there are very scared. They're worried this is a repeat of COVID. Are they? Or did you just make that up completely?
9: Like most stews, Jack, I think this one has a number of delicious ingredients, including the tendency of people on the left to really like being scared.
5: True. Now,
9: because they can draw together with other people and they like that.
5: Like I remember, for instance, Face the Nation, Margaret Brennan, who had a baby. She would every week she would say, mothers like me are really wondering when can our babies get the COVID shot, our 1 year olds. And I would think, why are you worried about that since, like, no kids are dying? Not a single kid died from COVID, if I remember correctly.
9: Right. Why in the name of heaven would you get your tiny kid shot?
5: And why are you assuming that this is the question on everybody's mind? Because I don't think it is. So I guess you extrapolate it to the hantavirus. I don't understand the coverage of this story.
9: Well, that and everything is clickbait and everyone's a grifter. And so that's good. There's a scary sounding disease that's killing people. Are you at risk?
5: Well, and every story for now for 2 weeks includes three have already died. You have the same three that you mentioned last week and the week before. It's only those same three.
9: Right.
5: Because it's very hard to spread.
9: Three have died of hantavirus. You hear 5 days after you heard three have died of hantavirus. And you think, oh, my God, three more. No, clickbait.
5: Yeah. I don't know. As you say, everything is clickbait and everything is a grift.
9: And nobody has ever tuned out of you're in danger. Nobody's ever tuned out of a tornado is heading your punch the dial. Let's listen to music, honey. And so that's part of the clickbait. You're in danger. It's ridiculous.
5: So what do you have to do to get the hantavirus? You sprinkle some rat feces on your salad?
9: Right. It's got a nice nutty flavor to it. Wow, you started it.
5: Wow.
9: Don't you act disgusted.
5: Wow. Wait a second. Clickbait? Look at this clickbait up here on the screen.
9: Which one?
5: 21-year-old to have legs amputated after legs locked straight and bent backwards. You see that picture?
9: Oh, my God. Bent backward?
5: If your legs...
9: Oh, Lord, look at that.
5: How do your legs just somehow lock straight then bend the wrong direction?
9: Are you at risk? Stay tuned.
5: And the cure for it is to amputate your legs?
9: I'm Margaret Brennan, backward leg syndrome, claiming more legs across America. We'll talk to the Secretary of State.
5: One has already had their legs amputated because their legs bent backwards.
9: Legs amputated by backward leg syndrome. Tonight on 60 Minutes.
5: I might have to click on that story. Is that picture real or is that photoshopped?
9: I don't know.
5: Sure looks in the picture like that poor woman's legs are bending the wrong direction. How often does this happen?
9: Well, I can't make my legs do that. Can you?
5: I'll read the headline again.
9: We'll post that at armstrongandgetty.com.
5: 21-year-old to have legs amputated. After legs locked straight, that's bad enough.
9: Oh, yeah.
5: Then bent backwards. God, you could do some dance moves nobody else could do that.
9: Oh, please, the moonwalk? You could make the moonwalk look like nothing.
5: You'd be going forward. You'd own the dance floor.
9: Right. In short, yes. Okay. Yes.
7: I'm glad you look at the lighter side.
5: It's just such a silly headline. Okay. What do we have that's real coming up?
9: California's crumbling update, plus the unbelievable flow of taxpayer money from blue states to red states. The, you know, money grab tactics of the blue states are backfiring more magnificently, if you're a conservative, than you could have imagined. And I wish I could get behind the paywall for this. I am going to take a greater look, but... I think this is, yeah, Axios out with an article. Violent crime rates plunge in America's big cities. And like Baltimore County, Maryland is down 83% violent crime. Suffolk County, New York, 73%. Omaha, Nebraska, 71.5%.
5: Cool.
9: It's unbelievable. D.C., well, they got the National Guard there. But Raleigh, North Carolina, down 63%. Portland, Philadelphia.
5: We'll get into that later. And I would imagine some of you are making your vacation plans, your summer, summer plans, whether it's a vacation or not. I'll tell you what our plan is right after this from Trust and Will, which you should have because the hantavirus is likely to kill you this week.
9: My sweet bride and I took this on a number of years ago.
5: Because of the hantavirus.
9: Right, because we knew we might not be around forever with the hantavirus killing now it's up to 1.4 million. But we knew... We wanted it known where our assets should go, who should raise our minor children if, God forbid, we should pass away. 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
5: Yeah, in as little as 30 minutes, you can create this will that documents your wishes for guardians, as Joe was just saying, where your assets go. 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
5: So one of our summer plans, this is what we're working on. My youngest, Henry, who's 14. He wants to go to one of those restaurants somewhere where you eat a ridiculous portion of something and get like a t-shirt or your picture on the wall or something.
9: Or it's free or whatever. Yeah,
5: exactly. One of those.
9: Yeah.
5: So we're doing research on like the best ones of those somewhere in America. We're going to go somewhere where if you eat a, you know, the old cowboy or whatever they call their steak.
9: Right. The big trucker.
5: Yeah, exactly.
9: Nobody's finished the big trucker since Big Ed did back in 78.
5: This man died of meat poisoning. But that sort of thing. So we've been researching in that. And I came up with some great ones I'll have to tell you about later.
9: That is so perverse and ridiculous and fantastic.
5: How fun would that be?
9: Do you have a front runner at this point?
5: Yeah, and it's near us in Danville, California.
9: Oh.
5: This burger. It's definitely a contender.
9: Oh, boy.
5: But we'll get to that. And other stuff on the way. Stay here.
12: Armstrong and Getty.
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2: For instance, Neil deGrasse Tyson's on CBS right now talking about UFOs. We're just a dumb people. Hanta UFOs.
3: It'd be tough to beat obscure diseases you're not going to get and UFO talk for dumb.
2: It really would.
3: That is some dumb, dumb stuff. Sorry, I'm looking for some clips they've alluded. There we go. I tell you what, it's going to be a somewhat cerebral California's crumbling. California's crumbling. Thanks, Metal Guy. I remember that being longer. Play again, Michael. California's crumbling. It goes by quickly, doesn't it? First, this excellent news. It's clip 87, Michael. Please, Alex Stone of somebody or other, ABC News.
4: In a first-in-the-nation program, California will give each family 400 diapers in sizes for newborns and babies up to 14 pounds when they're discharged from a hospital after birth. That's a bit more than a month's worth of diapers, since newborns on average use 8 to 10 diapers a day. The program will begin at up to 75 hospitals that handle about a quarter of the births in California and largely serve low-income patients. The initiative will expand from there. The idea is to help families in need.
3: And play, Michael, play 86.
5: You know exactly what I'm holding in my hand, diapers. We'll be distributing 40 million free diapers this year to new families to address one of the real cost challenges they face, the affordability of diapers.
3: God damn it. Roughly 8 times the cost of buying diapers at Costco to line the pockets of his cronies. The diapers aren't the point. The money is the point.
6: It makes me so angry. That's why I screamed like that. You could teach an entire hour-long class.
3: Oh, yeah.
6: On this whole thing, including the media coverage. That just, because diapers fall out of the sky for free, and we're giving them to the poor people. Isn't that fantastic?
3: We've gathered them up from the diaper trees, and we're giving them to the poor.
6: How do you end up in a place where nobody thinks about who's paying for them and how it gets distributed and whether that's a good idea? And
3: is it cost effective? Who's getting the money? How did they get vetted? No, of course not. Moving on to other fare, and this is sort of California's crumbling E, but it's an excellent, excellent, great point by the fabulous Nellie Bowles of the Free Press. You know, sorry, LA, this is for the rest of

0: country. Do you remember the fire that decimated the Pacific Palisades? Perhaps the most financially damaging fire in world history, killed 12, destroyed thousands and thousands of homes. Nelly points out it was terrorism. It was left-wing terrorism, yeah, or anti-elite anarchist terrorism, whatever you want to call the pro-Mangione faction of the young-ish left.
1: Yeah, and then we just found that out, what, a couple of weeks ago.
0: Yeah, and you know, it's funny. Sometimes somebody just has to distill it down and state it as plainly as Nelly does to click into my mind. But this piece of crap, 29-year-old who was arrested last October, it's become clear that many of his Uber passengers described the defendant as angry, intense, driving erratically, ranting about being pissed off the world, how great Luigi Mangione was, anti-capitalism, pro-vigilantism. And then he was searching on and writing about, let's take down all the billionaires. Let's kill all the billionaires. He continued this rant explaining that we're basically being enslaved by them, the rich. So, yeah, while L.A. is absolutely Karen Bass or horrible leadership to blame for empty reservoirs and fire hydrants running dry and budget cuts to the fire department, whatever. And hey, Gavin, climate change? Climate change. It was left-wing terrorism. Anyway, I appreciated her her pointing that out. Moving along, headline from the Wall Street Journal: thinks $6 gas is bad. It's about to get even worse in California.
1: Oh boy!
0: Because of Gavin Newsom and Jerry Brown before him, their policies making it impossible for the oil industry to function in California. California is more dependent on crude oil shipments from the Middle East than any other U.S. state.
1: Did not know that.
0: Absolutely dependent on it. And Chevron just left the state, making gas even more expensive and rare. And then it's going to take months and months to start the flow up again. Now, irresponsibly, they didn't mention what horrific price might await poor Cal Unicornians. But the average gas price for regular in California is already $6.16. Diesel is $7.50 and higher.
1: $7.50 for diesel. I know I paid that the other day.
0: Going on $1.50, $2 more than the rest of the country. And the state stockpiles of refined products such as jet fuel and diesel are increasingly strained because the big Asian fuel suppliers. That's right. California gets all of its energy in the dirtiest way possible, so it can signal its virtue in not doing any of it domestically. They get it from around the world. So it could go even higher. And then finally, as California is crumbling, Metal Guy, Alicia Finley writing about the California party's unappetizing buffet of candidates for governor. And she points out that Javier Becerra, who's now leading in the polls for the governor of a gigantic state with 40 million people, he was a multi-term, he spent 24 years representing a completely safe Democratic L.A. House district. In 2017, Jerry Brown appointed him as attorney general. All he did was file about 100 lawsuits against the first Trump administration. Very few of them got anywhere. And then, as she writes, in 2021, he got another unearned promotion. With the COVID pandemic still raging, Biden tapped Mr. Becerra for HHS despite his lack of health care and administrative experience. He'd never really run anything. Why was he selected? Because he checked the party's boxes, as he did in the state. He's minority, anti-Trump, a dutiful party soldier. As she points out, if elected, he can be counted on to follow orders from labor groups, the climate lobby, tri-lawyers, and other left-wing interests. That's why they're putting their money behind him now. But anyway, back to his stint at HHS. The Biden team got the incompetent management it deserved. The Washington Post, the Post in early 2022, that was before Bezos said, look, we got to quit being a left-wing outlet. So this is back in the heyday of their left-wingism. The Washington Post reported complaints from frustrated Biden officials that Mr. Becerra was in over his head, and as one put it, taking too passive a role, Politico last week gave fresh air to such criticisms in a story headlined, Becerra's Rise Baffles His Former Biden Colleagues.
1: I was going to bring that last week, and I forgot to. I've got it in my hand right now.
0: Go, hit it.
1: Biden White House alumni have been marveling at Becerra's stroke of luck in the California gubernatorial race. The article goes on quoting a whole bunch of people. They don't give their names, but people that worked in there and how much he's incompetent. He was horrible. He was a dunce.
0: Here's one for you. He would go to brief the president and was not prepared at all, almost to the point where it was an embarrassment. Biden would pepper him with questions and he would not be able to answer them at all. He may be better than Tom Steyer, but what other choice is there? Jeez. And as Alicia writes, that's like saying the burnt steak is better than overdone meatloaf. That's the choices belched up by California. California's crumbling.
1: The fact that Politico has a piece quoting those from the Biden administration who say, Javier Becerra is going to be the governor of California? Oh, my God. One person said I'd never worked with anybody who had less to accomplishment to them than this guy.
0: No, he just checks boxes.
1: It's amazing.
0: He's ethnic and he'll do whatever the unions and trial lawyers tell him.
1: He kept failing up and he may have failed his way up to being governor of the biggest state. That is something else.
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2: President Trump is looking at suspending the federal gas tax. That's what he told reporters at the White House on Monday.
18: Let me tell you, as soon as this is over with Iran, as soon as it's over, you're going to see gasoline and oil drop like a rock.
2: This comes

0: As drivers continue to see soaring prices at the gas pump as the war in Iran stretches on, suspending the tax that adds about 18 cents per gallon of gas requires an act of Congress. Sales of previously owned homes remained flat in April. Here's Matt Mattinson.
1: The National Association of Realtors says existing home sales rose just 0.2% month over month. The group's chief economist said home sales received a modest boost from improvement in affordability, but the gain was far less than expected. The median price of a home sold in April was $417,700. That's up nearly 1% from last year, and it's the highest April price on record.
0: Despite inflation and rising costs, 4 out of 5 consumers say they've made an impulse buy in 2026. A new survey from marketing agency PartnerCentric found that more than half of shoppers say their budget is tighter this year. Gen Z and millennial consumers are the most likely to have made an impulse buy, with food being the top category. Clothes came in a close second, followed by electronics. The head of PartnerCentric credits the desire for a small reward when things get expensive and stressful. And we're going to get two important reports this week on inflation. The first comes out today. That's the Consumer Price Index, or CPI. That measures what we pay for almost everything month to month and year over year. That'll be followed tomorrow by the Producer Price Index. That's a look at prices at the wholesale level before they reach consumers. Now, they usually move in tandem, so if one increases, the other one does too. And both, this time, are expected to do just that. Consumer and Business News, I'm Mark Mayfield.
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3: 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Next week on Netflix, Tuesday, the debut of the stand-up special Wanda Sykes, Legacy. Next Wednesday on Netflix, the premiere of the music documentary Kylie on the life and career of Kylie Minogue. Next Thursday, the start of the Netflix sci-fi dramedy, The Burrows, starring Alfred Molina, Alfre Woodard, Bill Pullman, Gina Davis, and more. Next Friday on Netflix, the start of the adult animation series Mating Season from the makers of Big Mouth, and the comedy film Ladies First, starring Sacha Baron Cohen and Rosamund Pike. Next Sunday, season 2 of the Netflix comedy Bad Thoughts, starring Tom Segura, and live at 2:50 p.m. Eastern, the F1 Canadian Grand Prix. Next Monday on Acorn TV, the debut of the mystery comedy You're Killing Me, starring Brooke Shields. Next Tuesday on Hulu, the documentary film The Nightmare Upstairs, What Happened to Ty and Bryn. Next Thursday on Paramount Plus, the 4th season premiere of SkyMed. Next Friday on Paramount Plus with Showtime, the launch of season 8 of The Chi. Next Wednesday on Apple TV, the launch of the new crime dramedy Maximum Pleasure Guaranteed, starring Tatiana Maslany. Next Wednesday on Amazon Prime Video, the debut of the one-off film Tom Clancy's Jack Ryan Ghost War, starring John Krasinski. Next Thursday on Amazon Prime Video, the documentary film Kyle Larson vs. The Devil. And next Friday over on Peacock, the streaming release of Kill Bill, The Whole Bloody Affair.
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1: The Met Gala, a night of fashion and fun. Huh? Really? Yes. Come on, everybody. Let's all prance around in our $100,000 clown outfits and watch the American Empire crumble. What are we doing? What's going on?
2: So you didn't like this year's Met Gala?
1: Oh, no. I loved it because when I go to a museum, I don't want to talk about history. No, I want to look at The Rock in a skirt. Do you smell what The Rock is cooking? Because I do. It's gender confusion. That's the rule. That's the goal now.
3: Weren't there any outfits you liked?
4: So that's the Tucker Carlson guy they have for Saturday Night Live now that is pretty funny. Pretty funny. Pretty
5: now,
4: funny.
5: Now do how you hate the Jews just like the left, or you hate Israel just like the left. That'd be funny.
4: Ah. So I got a bunch of different things here. Be short, depending on how long Joe wants to talk about them. First of all, this. Tim Sandifer tweeted this out over the weekend. Tim is a hardcore atheist, which he's talked about on our radio show quite a bit, but thought this is terrible. On elite campuses, most students don't know what the Ten Commandments are or have any knowledge of the difference between the Old and New Testaments. Religious illiteracy is hurting higher ed, according to a Princeton professor. And our atheist friend Tim Sandifer said a student who lacks a working familiarity with the Old and New Testaments is cut off from culture, history, and knowledge of Western civilization.
5: Yeah. I'm sure Tim would point out, or perhaps he did point out, that, and I happen to be reading his new book about the founding, Proclaiming Liberty, that the basis of what we consider natural law, we hold these truths to be self-evident, come from, in large part, the Judeo-Christian, you know, culture, mm-hmm. the principles.
4: Trump was asked about UFOs.
5: Well, and so if you don't know the philosophical reasons, ancient reasons behind, no, I don't get to take your stuff. I don't get to kill you. No, I can't oppress you and make you labor for me without paying you. All that stuff is ancient wisdom. You got to know where it comes from.
4: Think how many references you wouldn't get if you never went to church in your life and you didn't learn in a class.
5: Yeah. Yeah,
4: way more than you realize. Trump was asked about UFOs over the weekend. He said he does not have an opinion on if aliens are real or not. That's probably the best way to answer that question.
5: I just, you know, it occurred to me I had not clicked on the Free Press's coverage of the big UFO files because I'm like, I saw the headline, which is Trump's UFO dump leaves Earthlings wanting more. And I'm like, of course it does. There's nothing there. This is stupid. But next hour, a brief look at that plus. Do you remember the terrible case of Chandra Levy, who was a young woman having an affair with Congressman Gary Condit years and years and years ago, disappeared mysteriously. Condit was blamed for a time on certain irresponsible radio shows in particular. they think her disappearance may be connected to UFOs.
4: Oh, wow. So her parents are crazy. Okay.
5: Oh, easy. They've suffered a lot, Jack. Let's be gentle in our discussions.
4: But okay.
5: Anyway, back to you.
4: We've got the top baby names because the Social Security numbers are out. I'll hit that in just a second. First, something more important. Why would this be? A CDC chart shows that antidepressant use is dramatically higher among white women than any other group.
5: Because they're so nuts?
4: That's what my son might say, actually. Why do white women, 23%, is that the right number? Yeah, almost 23% of white women use an antidepressant. It drops way down to 15% for black women.
5: Yeah.
4: And then you have to go even lower before you get to men, but we'll just stay with women. 15% for black women, 14% for Hispanic women, only 5% for Asian women.
5: Yeah. Yeah.
4: What do you think's going on there?
5: Well, we've discussed this more than once, why in particular young white women report much, much higher incidence of mental illness of various sorts. Progressive politics is a never-ending doom loop. It is a never-ending expression that the world is oppression. It's unfair. You are being cheated. There's rampant racism everywhere. It's just relentless negativity because how else are you going to overthrow Western civilization? And so they subject this, and women, because they tend to seek accord rather more readily than truth. I'm generalizing here. Forgive me. they run things through a filter of, will I be reinforced for believing this as opposed to, is it true? So should I believe it? You have a never ending force feeding of terrible sadness about the state of the world. That'll get to you after a while.
4: So, the numbers for men are much, much lower than women in general, but still higher for white dudes. Now, I suppose if you were this sort of person, I'm not, you'd say, well, it's because white people have all the money and the insurance can afford it and everybody else out there is suffering and don't have access to this. Well, that definitely is not true for the Asian community based on income numbers at all. Asians have a higher household income than anyone else in America, and they're on way less antidepressants. Right. Way less. Men and women. Only 3% of Asian men are on antidepressants. 5.8% for Hispanic, 7% for Black, but jumps up to double that for white men, which would probably be similar.
5: Wow. Yeah, interesting.
4: Story of what you were just saying.
5: Yeah. I mean, just for instance, if you worked at a place where everybody said, you know, hey, welcome. You know, you're going to love it here. It's great. This is the company of opportunity where, like, everybody can get ahead. I remember when Jim signed on, you know, he came from a poor family, blah, blah, blah. He's an executive vice president now, you know, and what's his name? Hustled hard. And now he's running the whatever division. And so, yeah, just, you know, learn the ropes. And this is a great place to work as opposed to constant negativity. People just telling you how miserable this place is. And it doesn't matter how smart you are, how good you are. You'll never get ahead. How would you feel going to work every day?
4: Yeah.
5: That's the life of the progressive. It's awful.
4: Man, I remember who first told me this years ago? I don't even remember now. Deserves credit. Anyway.
5: Don't spit into the wind.
4: Somebody explaining to me whenever you go to work anywhere, you can hang around the people that complain about the place all the time or not. And it will really affect the way. And I took that to heart. And I remember when we started here 30 years ago, practically, there was one person, nice person, but first day came up and said something negative about the place to me. And I thought, okay, there's somebody I'm going to stay away from.
5: Yeah.
4: Cause it just does you no good.
5: Negative energy. Yes.
4: It does you no good.
5: Mm-hmm.
4: Something more positive, although maybe doesn't mean anything to you. Top 10 baby names for girls last year and boys. This is according to the Social Security number.
5: Muhammad and Juan. What? No?
4: I won't read through the whole names because it's not necessary. I just think it's interesting for girls. 8 of the top 10 end with an
5: Yep.
4: 8 of the 10.
5: Yep.
4: Olivia, Emma, Amelia, Sophia, Mia, Isabella, a different spelling of Sophia, and a Elania.
5: Elania?
4: Elania.
5: That sounds like a mineral I don't get enough of.
4: The only ones that don't end with an are Charlotte and Evelyn. Evelyn's a cool name. I don't think I've run into anybody as little baby girls in Evelyn.
5: Evelyn's got a nice kind of, not old-timey, but traditional elegance to it.
4: Some really traditional male names on here in your top 10. Oliver, Theodore, Henry, James, William. Those are some classic American names right there.
5: Yeah.
4: I have a son we call Henry, but it's his middle name. And I have no memory of when we decided it. We both agreed on it. But anyway, his name is Jack, same as me.
5: Mm.
4: And quickly realized that that was unworkable for us. It just seemed like too much work to which one we're talking about all the time. So we went with his middle name.
5: Well, that's why I was always JW growing up. Because my dad was Joseph as well. No Joseph on the list, though. It's interesting. I play golf with a bunch of guys on the weekend. And, gosh, I don't know. It's a rotating group of 16, 18, 20 guys, whatever. And they're like 5 Joes. We're at least 20% of the entire. We may be 25% of the entire. But you never run into little kids named Joe these days.
4: I know. I always like to think of funny names that classic names from like our childhood or whatever. But like if you met somebody and they said, this is our baby girl, we named her Linda. You would think Linda. Yeah,
5: right.
4: Your little girl's name is Linda.
5: Yeah. I mean, Joe was so common as to be a cliche.
4: Yeah.
5: Your average Joe. Joe College, whatever. Yeah. Yeah. Linda or Joe or some of the other ones.
4: Get another one here. What's the other?
5: All right, here comes the rest of it. No, he's getting rid of it.
4: Here's another news story for you.
5: Here's the pitch.
4: We do need to play the audio a little bit later or get into more of the whole ridiculous free diapers for babies California thing that is going to make me insane.
5: Oh,
4: if it continues to get the attention it's getting. How wonderful is it?
5: It's so ridiculous.
4: I'll always remember my Gladys reminiscing freshman English teacher who gave us the essay topic of there ain't no free lunch.
5: Mm.
4: And a bunch of stupid 14-year-olds sat there baffled as to what that could possibly mean.
5: I remember being slightly baffled by it the first time I heard it, too.
4: We were completely baffled.
5: Right.
4: You were better than us only being slightly. We were all completely baffled.
5: Yeah.
4: With people throwing around various, just ridiculously not even close theories. But, you know, thank God, you know, and eventually we all settled on it, but thank God he was trying to make the point that they should start making in kindergarten and make through all the way through the rest of your life.
5: Yeah.
4: But most people think there is a free lunch that you can, that somebody can announce free diapers for babies. Woohoo!
5: How you can achieve adulthood, get to adulthood and not ask the obvious follow-up questions. Where are they coming from? Who's paying for them? How much do they cost? What's the distribution? But people, it's the government. It's the government is Santa Claus. I don't know. Something about the chimney and then the presents are there. That's all you need to know. Oh, there's no way to run a republic.
4: Oh, my God. I always ask this question as a percentage, these sorts of questions. I don't know why, but what percentage of people you think just like really do not understand that free stuff is being paid for by somebody? I think it's shockingly high.
5: Layer on that the number who know that it's being paid for, but they believe the rich should pay their fair share and it's rich people's taxes and they can afford it.
4: I think you're giving them too much credit.
5: Yeah, maybe.
4: Because I know.
5: Well, I'm saying that's the next layer in the parfait of ignorance.
4: No, the next layer, because I know these people or
5: the
4: knew
5: delicious
4: these people.
5: Parfait of ignorance.
4: With nuts on top.
5: With the nuts of apathy sprinkled
4: the
5: on
4: next,
5: top. Yes.
4: The next layer is some sort of belief that free is the government pays for them. They do not connect taxpayer money to the government pays for it.
5: Right.
4: I know lots of people. That's not our taxes. That's not a tax thing. It's just the government just has money.
5: Yeah.
4: And endless amounts of it, and it doesn't come from anybody. So you got to break through that somehow.
5: I was thinking about this a lot over the weekend. The policies of some of the blue cities and Spencer Pratt running for governor of LA, all pissed off about the bums and junkies and stuff. And, it's a Cal Unicornia example, but I mean, obviously if you make something easier, you will get more of it. And if you make something harder, you'll get less of it. And then people in the blue states and blue cities have to invent fanciful explanations for why do we have more bums and junkies and crime? Why do we have fewer businesses? I just can't imagine. And they never connect policy to outcome. And if you can't make that gigantic Rubik's cube of logic leap, there's no chance they'll puzzle out how tax money works and handouts and cronies and graft and the rest of it. I don't know. Which is why we used to have such limited government, because the founding papas knew that government is a theft ring. That's what it's always been. That happens to govern a little bit. And so you've got to keep it constricted, because the bigger it gets, the bigger the theft gets. Again, it's not a bug, it's a feature. I give up. Good luck.
0: So yeah, I think I'm for the grace of God.
4: So I mentioned this summer, my son wants to do some sort of eat the giant hamburger to get a t-shirt sort of thing somewhere, or like an eating contest.
5: Wow.
4: And we've been doing research on that. I got some good ones for you.
5: You open up the whole country to your consideration?
4: Oh, yeah.
5: You're a man of means. You can jump out of a jet.
4: We'll travel and it'll be fun. What a fun road trip that would be to go eat the world's biggest ice cream sundae. You get your picture on the wall if you eat it or something like that.
5: Well, we can talk about it in the next segment if you want.
4: I got some of the best ones for you.
5: Excellent.
4: Among other things on the way.
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1: Health Secretary RFK Jr. posted a picture of himself holding a bird he caught at Dulles Airport, and then a second picture of himself burping feathers.
2: There you go. By the way, for silliness, I thought they had two of the cast members on the news segment as some of those kamikaze dolphins.
3: Oh,
2: they're going to have dynamite stretch them that I thought was really, really funny.
3: Huh.
2: So my son wants to do this sometime this summer. He wants to go someplace where they have like a legendary steak or burger or ice cream sundae or whatever, that if you can eat the whole thing or eat it in a certain amount of time or whatever, you get your picture on the wall or a T-shirt or something. He's always wanted to do that.
3: Right. Now, I would never step on your son's dreams, but honestly, how's his game?
2: How good
3: is he?
2: Very good.
3: Okay. All right.
2: We have gone to Red Robin and gotten two of the cheeseburgers and fries, two meals. And they always say,
3: good Lord.
2: Are we waiting for someone else? No. He wants to do this. He wants to see if he can eat two of those meals. So he kind of likes that sort of thing. Anyway, so I did some research and some of the more famous ones around the country. By the way, I'm going to leave out the ones where nobody's ever done it. That's just stupid.
3: Right.
2: We have a 1,000-pound hamburger. Nobody's ever eaten it. Yeah, I'm sure they haven't.
3: If you can eat an entire side of beef, it's free.
2: Yeah. One of those famous is the 72-ounce steak challenge at Big Texan Steak Ranch in Amarillo, Texas. This is the old 96er, which they parodied in The Simpsons and was featured in the movie The Great Outdoors with John Candy. It's the gold standard of this sort of thing. Yes. They invented it, really. Started in 1962, and it's not just the steak. You also have to finish a shrimp cocktail, baked potato salad, and a roll in 1 hour.
3: Oh, my Lord.
2: It has a 12% completion rate.
3: Wow.
2: You do get your you get it free, and then you get your picture up on the wall.
3: That's amazing. Anybody could eat all that.
2: I know. Wow. The Kodiak Arrest Challenge, Humpy's Alaskan Ale House in Anchorage. We're probably not going to go to Alaska. I know you're going to Alaska. We're probably not going to Alaska. 7 crab nuggets, 4 pounds of Alaskan king crab, a 14-inch reindeer sausage, blah, blah, blah.
3: You got to eat reindeer?
2: And if you do it, you get a I Got Crabs at Humphrey's T-shirt, which, you know, you'd wear the rest of your life.
3: When you eat reindeer steaks, it's delicious, but Santa Claus cries.
2: A New Orleans institution is the Acme Oyster House in New Orleans. 15 dozen oysters. That's 180 oysters in one sitting.
3: Oh, can you imagine? I mean, both ends, right?
2: But I want to get to the one locally. We're out of time. Well, I'll have to do them later, I guess.
3: What? We got some next good ones hour? Locally. Do we do another hour?
2: We do another four.
3: Well, what if people can't be here? How can they get it?
2: Including a pretty funny ice cream sundae. You go to Armstrong and Getty On Demand. That's what you look for wherever you find your podcast, and you should subscribe on Armstrong and Getty On Demand. You get all our segments whenever the heck you want them. 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
9: I'm Dave Anthony, Fox News, sending Iran Dome, or Iron Dome anti-missile equipment to the United Arab Emirates and the soldiers to operate it. Iran's targeted the UAE multiple times in the conflict as the ceasefire gets shakier.
10: I would call it the weakest right now
6: After reading that piece of garbage they sent us, I didn't even finish reading it.
9: President Trump, referencing Iran's counterproposal he already rejected Sunday, continuing to insist he won't let Iran get a nuclear weapon.
7: Iran's response to the U.S., this plan had called for the U.S. to pay Iran for war damages, recognition of Iran's sovereignty over the Strait of Hormuz, an end to U.S. sanctions, and the release of Iran's blocked assets. The Speaker of Iran's parliament responded, saying, quote, there is no alternative but to accept the rights of the Iranian people as laid out in the 14-point proposal. Any other approach will be completely inconclusive, nothing but one failure after another. The longer they drag their feet, the more American taxpayers will pay for it.
9: That's Fox's Alex Hogan. Oil prices rising back up this morning, getting 3%. WTI back over 101 bucks a barrel. All that's hanging over the Trump trip to China this week as the U.S. military blockade continues around Iran's ports.
10: A Chinese government spokesman is promising an in-depth exchange of views when President Trump meets his counterpart Xi Jinping. There's no doubt that one of the topics will be Iran. China, a major purchaser of Iranian oil, has seen crude oil imports fall 20% year on year as a result of the conflict. It's called for a complete cessation of hostilities.
9: Fox's Jonathan Savage. Now the American passengers quarantined in the U.S. taken from that hantavirus-stricken cruise ship.
11: They have been through an unimaginable experience here with their travel. But as of our last update, everyone was doing well.
9: Ashley Neumeier, the director of Public Health Nebraska, 16 people being isolated in Omaha. Another two are in Atlanta. 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
13: That heat's going to be out there for one more day.
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9: Again, President Trump will leave for China today in his trip there and talks with that country's leader. And the Secret Service has been working for a while to secure that trip.
15: Planning starts weeks or months ahead and includes advanced work and threat assessments to catch any potential risks. A Secret Service assistant director has said, quote, all options are on the table when it comes to the protection of the president, adding they look to bring everything you can think of to bear to keep the president safe. Federal, state, and local agencies protect the president here at home. Overseas, foreign law enforcement, the U.S. military, and the State Department are essential to maintaining security levels surrounding the president. Gernal Scott, Fox News.
9: Now, this is just weeks after the attack at the White House Correspondents' Dinner in Washington. The suspect, Cole Allen, back in federal court yesterday.
16: This California man who's accused of traveling across the country to kill President Trump is facing four charges in this case, including attempting to assassinate the president. He pleaded not guilty to all the charges during his arraignment, despite all the evidence against him, which includes a manifesto he allegedly wrote. Also, Allen's lawyers are asking the judge to disqualify U.S. Attorney for D.C., Jeanine Pirro, and Acting AG Todd Blanche from this case since they were at the dinner.
9: Fox's Christina Coleman will get an update on inflation this morning, expected to show an increase in the annual rate last month because of rising oil and gas prices. On Wall Street, stock futures are falling the day after gains put the Nasdaq at a record high. In the NBA, the defending champs stay undefeated in the playoffs.
17: There's the buzzer, and the Thunder have won and swept and are headed to the Western Conference Finals.
9: Oklahoma City beat and KO'd the LA Lakers 115-110 on Amazon Prime Video. In the East, Cleveland beat Detroit 112-103 to tie that series 2-2. I'm Dave Anthony, and this is Fox News.
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0: we're not just a fun morning radio show. We're a fun morning radio show with our pinkies in the air while we sniff our own farts.
1: Well, certainly. It seems to be the way to do things, does not?
0: Today is World Ego Awareness Day, or, as AOC calls it, Monday.
1: She's not eco-aware?
0: No, World Ego, Billy, at Ego.
1: Oh, that's different then.
0: Yeah, ego, like egomaniac, like...
1: Well, AOC certainly has no ego to worry about, right?
0: Very smug.
1: The smuggest.
0: Do you think that's bad for the environment? I gotta think smug is bad for the environment.
1: Now the ego is anti-eco?
2: There was some excitement in Mississippi Friday afternoon, not the kind that they want, I'm sure. News from the WLBT out of Jackson. This happened in Rankin County.
0: Yeah.
2: A man was very upset with his family members because he was promised a section of land, not like a section, but a piece of land from his daddy. His daddy died a long time ago.
0: Yeah.
2: And turns out he didn't get that. And so he went over to his family member's house. Apparently they'd been going at each other back and forth about this for about 7 years. And finally enough was enough, and he went over to the house and he stormed in with two guns a-blazing and shot his family member and his wife to death.
0: It was a murder-suicide. 56-year-old Kurt Birdsong and relative Walter Ernest Birdsong Jr., a gunmaker, it says.
2: Yeah, the whole family was in the gun business. His daddy, Walter, I guess, started a gun business and killed Walter, 62, his wife, Amanda, 43. Good for him for a while anyway, younger gal. Two victims, husband and wife, pronounced dead at the scene. Now, they said because of the possible elevated threat, I mean, the family was involved with guns. So they decided the FBI field office there, Homeland Security, alcohol, tobacco, firearms, bomb squad, everybody needed to show up because the family made guns. You know, they didn't make them in their personal home, but anyway, they were extra careful. Armored vehicles arrived, SWAT teams. They called, tried to negotiate, get Kurt come out of the bathroom. After he killed his two family members, he locked himself in the bathroom. And they tried to get him to come out, and he wouldn't do it, so they busted down the door of the house, and then they went and busted down the bathroom door, and there was Kurt, all dead on the floor. Now, what good did it do him to fight and kill for this land that he was supposedly promised when at the end of the day he kills himself and now nobody gets it? That's just a dumbass right there.
0: It's an incredibly valid question, Billy Ed, but of course we cannot rationalize with the irrational.
2: No, you would waste a lot of time.
0: You will not find logic with the illogical. It's such a sad story. This happened a little south of Jackson, Mississippi, technically making it Walton and Johnson country.
2: Mm-hmm.
0: So to anybody out there in the community, our thoughts and prayers, our hearts are with you. We hate it.
2: It's rough going, man.
0: Yeah. Seems like, based on the photos, the kind of people that might have listened to this radio show.
2: Oh, yeah. I saw the old boy and his wife in a picture.
0: Yeah.
2: Yeah. And it looked like me. I wish Praline looked like that.
1: Oh, God. That's me.
0: That was your first thought.
2: She looked pretty good.
0: Yeah.
2: Well, anyway, sad situation.
0: Yeah. Anyway, don't murder people over land, I guess.
2: Well, not if you're going to end up not getting it either. Not the way to go.
0: Yeah, when in the end was the result? Nothing good came from this.
2: Totally pointless. Three people in the family dead. They got, relatives got to bury them all. They've even got to bury Kurt. And they got to act like, he was family. And even though he went off and, killed two other members of our family, we still got to be nice to him. I don't know. Bury him somewhere else in another cemetery somewhere. He wasn't a good family member, that's for sure.
0: Look, people are angry right now. Tensions are high out there. It's a touchy time to be an American. A listener wrote me this email. He said, Kenny, I just spent $423 on groceries for my family of four. Then I bought gas at $5.24 a gallon to fill my 2017 Honda Accord. Why should I care about a ballroom? It's like,
2: what does that
1: one have to do with the other? The ballroom is nothing. Not being paid by taxpayer dollars. You get that, right?
0: Nothing. He was just reacting to what we were talking about.
1: People are upset, and they just want to lash out, and it's not very smart.
0: For the record, right now the ballroom is not being paid for by taxpayer dollars, but Lindsey Graham wants to change that for some reason.
2: Oh, he does he?
0: I don't understand Lindsey Graham. I don't get what...
1: Well, nobody really understands him, I don't think.
0: We already had the funding for this. There's a bill being proposed, and before everybody get mad about the bill, understand what it says. The bill relates to the ballroom, but it's not about building the ballroom. The money can't go towards marble tile or anything like that. It's for security. But it's not nothing. It's billions of dollars. So some people see that and they think, why am I paying for this? It's like, all right, well, surely you'd agree that if there is a ballroom, you wouldn't want all the world leaders inside to get murdered. There'd need to be some kind of security there or something, right?
1: Mm-hmm.
0: Hopefully. But how much we should spend on that is another question. Billions? Isn't
2: Trump also building some sort of a resort or retreat for space aliens underneath the ballroom. I heard that he released the some UFO files. Do the files mention Jeffrey Epstein at all?
0: No, but it was as disappointing as the Epstein files.
1: Would have been more exciting if they had, I think.
0: No, they released a video and some photos here of what it looked like, and let me just see if I could find a photo. All right, I have it up here on my screen. So what you're dealing with here is photos created by the government to explain what the UFOs looked like, and one of them is a long, metallic, spherical object, and it's incredible. After they released this photo, I immediately thought, amazing. My girlfriend has two of those in her nightstand.
2: It's a wand massager, Kenny.
0: It says so right on the box. It does look like a vibrator, doesn't it?
1: It does look like something they cooked up on a computer somewhere.
0: Is that the UFO or is that the anal probe? What am I
2: is
0: looking?
2: Is that an ostrich below it?
0: No, it's just, I could see why you'd think that. No, it's just a CGI or a computer generated image of what
2: it's a bush, and there's a tree behind it, which could look like the neck of a bushy bird.
0: Well, there's always a bush nearby when you have one of these wand massaging flying objects.
2: Yeah.
0: Anyway, so if you were wondering what happened with the UFO files, not much, I guess, would be the short answer. It wasn't real exciting. Too bad. Nothing really came from that. So,
2: well, there's more files. If we weren't shocked yet, stick around.
0: In the meantime, families of U.S. citizen Pastor Ezra Jin and Don Hunt have been imprisoned in China, and the families are hoping Trump will secure their release during his upcoming meeting with Xi Jinping. Trump is going to meet with the leader of China, but it sounds like most of the discussions are going to be about Iran while he's there.
2: Yeah, there's a problem with that Strait of Hormuz. The shipping logjam has created a negative impact on our friends in India. I don't think it qualifies it as, well, it might be a tragedy in India. The shops have struggled.
0: Should I play the intro? Or?
2: Nah,
0: you
2: got to
0: prepare me for this.
2: It's a short. It's a,
0: okay.
2: In India, the stores are having trouble keeping Diet Coke on the shelves.
1: No Diet Coke. What will we do?
2: What? There's a shortage of aluminum cans because they get them from somewhere else, and they have to go through the strait, I guess, to get to India.
0: I'm surprised by that news because I saw a photo recently of a random street in India, and there was plastic bottles and tin cans everywhere.
2: I was going to say, why don't they just scoop the ones up that are floating in the river and on the sides of the road there and reuse those?
0: Yeah, aren't there mountains of them in every direction?
2: Yeah. Getting

0: feeling true.
1: Walton and
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0: care of the lesser sports news so that I could
1: introduce me to tell you about the rest of the sports.
0: No, you're done. You did your bit.
1: You don't want to hear about the Padres prospect self-deporting?
0: No, I don't need all that.
1: Oh, what about?
0: Because the only real sport worth spotlighting is the return of the WNBA, as everybody knows. That's what, I don't know if you even care about the NBA playoffs or Major League Baseball, or apparently hockey is still doing, but no, WNBA has stolen the spotlight from all those lesser sports now. And good news, in the first weekend, some teams have got two games under the belt. Some have only played one game so far. But most importantly, Caitlin Clark and Angel Reese both broke WNBA records.
1: Finally,
0: in their season opener. This is big time. They both played on Saturday for their respective teams.
1: Of course, which teams, without looking at your phone?
0: Well, Caitlin plays for who?
1: I don't know. Indiana? Did she play for Indiana?
0: Yeah. Okay. And what's the name of the team?
1: The Indiana MaxiPads.
2: Ooh, I'm burning up here with
1: none of us. Oh, the fever. Okay.
2: No. I was trying to give you clues.
1: The Indiana Suppositories.
0: Indiana fever kicked off tipped off against the Dallas Wings.
1: Oh, the Wings. They named after the maxi pad.
0: Now, of course, you know who won that game.
1: Dallas.
0: Dallas. Okay. Yeah, but Caitlin made her regular season debut, and she did some wonderful things.
1: What things did she do?
0: During the fever game, Caitlin Clark is officially now the fastest player in league history. And that's a long and you know, very starlit fever history. Caitlin Clark has become the fastest player to surpass 1,000 points, 250 rebounds, and 250 assists.
1: Remember when they didn't let her on the Olympic team because she wasn't good enough?
2: Is that what it was?
1: That's almost the only thing I know about women's basketball, is that the best player in basketball gets excluded from stuff because she's a white girl.
2: There you go. That was the real reason.
0: Yeah. She was able to accomplish that in just 54 games. The lady she just passed for all that took 62 games to get there. She passed her in 54. She did log in 20 points, 7 assists, and a loss, but not

0: be outdone, Angel Reese also rewrote the record books on Saturday. She marked her 50th career double-double. That's not a burger.
1: No, not that thing you get at In-N-Out. No.
0: That's after registering 11 points, 14 rebounds. She also had a couple of assists, a couple of steals, three block shots. She played for Atlanta now, by the way. What's the name of the team in Atlanta?
1: Obviously, the Atlanta team is called the Once a Months.
0: Maybe the Dream. They beat a Dream.
1: I mean, I don't love them as much as the Braves, but if they're good like the Braves, they're my favorite team.
0: That's the exciting news from the WNBA.
2: In the meantime, you'll be glad to know the House, I guess it was the House, had a vote on protecting girls in sports, which might have a little something to do with, you know, WNBA and the people that are young girls playing now, working their way towards perhaps a position on a professional team at some point. House votes on the protection, women and girls sports. Republicans, 216 yes, 0 nays.
1: Okay, that's good.
2: Democrats, 206 nays, 2 yays.
1: I'm surprised by that.
2: This is the party that accuses the other side of hating women, and then they vote against protecting women's sports. Their hypocrisy just knows no bounds at all.
1: I don't understand the end goal, because you got to think even most Democrats don't think that men should compete in women's sports. One person who understands that, women's tennis icon Martina Navratilova, has taken on Governor Gavin Newsom on the transgender athlete controversy. California is heating up right now. Apparently, this has to do with an upcoming girls' high school track and field championship competition.
0: And they want boys to run in it?
1: A boy who says he's a girl is supposed to compete in the tournament. And I have a friend who's on the left, and he told me recently, he's like, Kenny, why do you guys care about this? There's only a handful of athletes doing it. And I said, all right, if there's only a handful doing it, and that's your response, mm-hmm. It sounds like you're saying you agree with me. If I told you there was only a handful of people running around, slaughtering puppies, killing old ladies, would you?
2: It's just a few here and there. Now,
1: how is that the response?
2: If we don't react to the few doing it, how long before there will be many, many more doing it, giving them permission by not stopping them early on?
1: In California, Gavin Newsom's allowing it. Navratilova joined the condemnation of the governor, cheering on 2 gold medal winning
2: female. It's a condemnation?
1: Condemning, Billy Ed.
2: Okay.
1: And she is joined by 2 female Olympic gold medalists, Nancy Hogshead.
2: No.
1: Pause for a reaction.
2: Hogshead?
1: That's her name. And Kelly Humphreys, who spoke out against the governor Friday in an article on Outkick.com.
0: Okay, then.
1: Yeah.
0: Anyway, I think these gals could probably take Newsom.
1: Well, obviously, everybody
0: can
1: take...
0: go up there and get him. Go get him, girls!
1: Clearly, everyone can take Newsom.
0: Storm the Capitol.
1: No, don't. We're
0: the governor's mansion, right?
1: The Walton and Johnson Show does not agree with Billy Ed's call for violence.
0: I'm not saying we do it. Get the lesbians out there.
1: If someone does it and then they sue us for encouraging them, do you have the money to cover that lawsuit?
0: No, we just ignore it, remember? That's how you do it.
1: I don't think that works, Billy Ed.
0: We ignore the laws that we don't like. We'll have to register as Democrats first, but then we'll be fine.
1: Actually, you might be onto something. Speaking of California sports, the San Diego Padres have lost one of their top prospects under very, very, very, very, very, very unusual circumstances.
2: Such as?
1: Umberto Cruz, a top pitching prospect, 5th overall prospect in the Padres farm system, has just self-deported to Mexico after pleading guilty to a misdemeanor charge related to receiving money for the transportation of undocumented immigrants within the United States.
0: So he was a coyote?
1: It sounds like it.
0: Yeah. Did he deport or self-deport all the people that he brought over?
1: No, he can't do that.
2: They're still here.
1: That wouldn't be self-deporting if he did
0: it. But if he went out, if he brought them here, and he's leaving, I think you ought to take him with him when he go.
1: This guy is 19 years old. The Padres think he's going to lose his work visa for 10 years, but will be able to reapply after 5 years for good behavior.
2: Oh, well, I sure hope he gets back as soon as he can.
1: Cruz not only waived his Miranda rights, but also admitted that the people he was transporting were illegal aliens, that he was going to be paid $1,000 per person.
0: Where the hell are we going to find another Hispanic that can throw a baseball?
1: I don't know if we really like, if you really squint your eyes.
2: If we go out and search the world, maybe we'll find one or two.
1: If we can't find one in California, maybe we'll find one here in our home state of Texas.
2: Yeah.
1: Where we are located.
2: Or Cuba.
1: Yeah.
2: Don't forget Cuba.
1: President Trump is criticizing the rising costs for regular fans to watch NFL games. The Department of Justice is now investigating potential anti-competitive pricing. I thought it was the opposite. I thought now you've got to subscribe to 12 things to get all the games.
2: Talking about tickets to go to a game or just a way to view it on television?
1: I had taken, actually, maybe.
2: He also, Trump has also criticized FIFA for the outrageous ticket prices for the World Cup games. And it seems like it's a very elitist sport that is supposed to be for, like, the poorest countries on earth.
1: People that work in a taco truck?
2: Mm.
1: No, this is about Netflix and Prime and stuff like that. The president revealed his thoughts during an interview over the weekend. He said the package costs for watching NFL season games is ruining the game for working class fans.
2: You know what ruined it for me?
1: Colin Kaepernick?
2: You're damn right. Look at a few. I don't think I've watched an entire NFL game, not even the Super Bowl. All the way through from start to finish without walking away and being uninterested for some of it. But even take the Super Bowl out. Most people do watch that even if they don't like football. It's a show. Commercials, you know, the chicks love all that kind of stuff. But the NFL just can't hold my attention no more, partly because I know what's going on in about half of them players' minds.
1: Is it also partly because you're watching some of these games when Praline isn't home and then you briefly get interested in something else for 2.5 to 3 minutes until you're no longer interested in it and you come back to the game?

0: ready for this? You think you're ready, but are you ready? You're about to be tested.
1: Are you going to quiz me on something?
0: No, just, you know, this is your test.
1: Oh, yeah, I don't have anything else going on, did you?
0: Well, no, I've got nothing else to do all day.
1: If I don't do this, nothing else on the... at some point, I'll pretend to work out while I tweet.
0: It's brave of you to put on a strong front like that, a brave face. Don't tell me you're not already missing Marjorie a little bit.
1: Marjorie Taylor Greene was replaced. What? Have they replaced her yet? Or is just it's an empty seat? And jeez. So they had the special election.
0: Act like you don't know. She left the country, man. She moved to Costa Rica, starting a new chapter in her life in Costa Rica. You've been there, right?
1: And what is she going to... Yeah, I've been. Is she going to be a social media influencer or something? What's she? How does she get paid?
0: It's a whole new chapter. Who knows? The story was pretty much Marjorie Taylor Greene has moved to Costa Rica to start a new chapter. When you were there, did you ever think about... Maybe I'll just live here from now on. Did you think maybe this is, you know, the place to be?
1: Here's what I wonder. When she previously visited Costa Rica, did she ever leave the resort?
0: I'm sure she did. She probably ziplined through the jungle, don't you imagine?
1: I don't think you should zipline in a third world country.
0: You're not a big zipliner.
1: Well, it's just...
0: What about a zipliner ziplining on a cruise ship?
1: Bro.
0: The worst of the worst.
1: You know how you feel about cruise ships? And by the way, I'm starting to understand.
0: Well, duh.
1: That's how I feel about ziplining in a third world country.
0: I know. That's why I mixed them together, just for your nightmares.
1: If someone tells me, like, I'm going to go to Jamaica, we're going to zipline them. See you later. Good luck in life.
0: Was it Jamaica that was also in the news?
1: Belize needs an ambassador. Did you see that?
0: Belize. I like Belize. I've only been there once, but but again, I flew into the airport and immediately got on a boat and went out into the water to go scuba diving, so I really don't know what happened back in town.
1: It says here, as of April, someone down the hall on that other station where they're never funny.
0: The lesser station?
1: Yeah, was talking about how Belize needs an ambassador, and now I'm wondering if they're running a rerun over there, because it says someone got nominated last month. So, all right, take it back. I don't think there is a Belize ambassador.
0: Well, damn. Now you just teased me now.
1: I think people want that, like, the idea of living in one of Guatemala. I was like, it seems nice because you went to the resort. Did you leave the resort? Have you left the resort when you're in, if you're, other than like the Cayman Islands, I don't think most of these, I don't think you'd want to live in most of, and the Cayman Islands would piss me off because it's all Canadians.
0: Oh, no.
1: They drive on the left side of the road. Could you tolerate, how long could you put up with that?
0: That would take too long to get used to. I don't have that much time, man.
1: And you don't like grit.
0: Yeah, the sand. The whole. Grits is okay. Eating, yeah, but the sand, you mentioned Jamaica, and I noticed Carrie Lake from Arizona. That Carrie Lake is now tapped as the ambassador of Jamaica. Well, okay. She get down there. I'm sure she looks good in a swimsuit. Get some sun. Although Arizona's got plenty of sun.
1: Maybe that's why they gave her the job.
0: Maybe. She'll have a good time, I'm sure.
1: And then Trump says the ceasefire with Iran is so shaky that it could collapse at any moment. But can't you basically say the same for almost any member of the U.S. Senate?
0: Yeah, you could.
1: You think Chuck Schumer and Chuck Grassley are stable and strong?
0: You start, the longer they hang on, the more you start to believe that whole baby blood formula for longevity.
1: Oh, you mean adrenochrome?
0: That's the one.
1: If adrenochrome was real, don't you think someone would have offered us some by now?
0: Well, I think the politicians and the elites are keeping it to themselves.
1: How rude.
0: I know.
1: That's just rude.
0: It is very rude.
1: Share some with the rest of us, please. Steve has informed me before we went on in the air. This is so exciting. We have a Chinese spy as a mayor in California.
0: Former mayor now. She had to quit her job. The mayor of Arcadia, California, which is a ritzy, rich people little place in Southern California. She pleaded guilty to being a damn Chinese commie spy. Her name is Eileen Wong. It's it's spelled Wang. We always say Wang, but every time I hear a Chinese person pronounce it, they say Wong, like it was an O instead of an A.
1: Yeah, but don't you think they're probably saying it wrong?
0: And I think so.
1: The way we say it is the right way to say it.
0: Her name is Wang. Hey, Wang.
1: Hey, Wang.
0: That's the first thing I think of.
1: What would you rather do, agree with every Chinese person or agree with Rodney Dangerfield?
0: Oh, Dangerfield for sure.
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4: 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A polygamist from Utah and an L.A. Armenian businessman.
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22: I'm Julian Edelman. 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

0: New music from the Rolling Stones. I wonder how many more times we'll be able to say that in the future.
1: Probably not that many, although they might have a stack of stuff that they just haven't released yet that might live long after they're gone.
0: I mean, we're still getting new music from Elvis, Steve.
1: Yeah.
0: So you may be onto something. The new Rolling Stones album is called Foreign Tongues. That's a funny name for an album.
1: I like that.
0: And obviously it's got Jagger, Richards, Ronnie Wood, and then a whole bunch of guests. Paul McCartney, Robert Smith from The Cure is on a Rolling Stones album.
1: Huh.
0: Seems like Steve Winwood, Chad Smith, the drummer from the Red Hot Chili Peppers, and then the late Charlie Watts appears on the album.
1: Ooh.
0: It is not a bad album. I've listened to a few of the songs. We'll play them. Charlie Watts on a punk rock track recording before he passed. They did a punk rock song together. Mick Jagger and Charlie Watts.
1: Is Joe Walsh still involved in any? No, that's I'm sorry.
0: That's the Eagles, yeah, I think.
1: That's based on. I was trying to think of somebody else, and the name Joe Walsh came out of my head. I don't know why.
0: Considering how long these guys have been around for. I mean, before you, right?
1: Before, oh, yeah.
0: You know, probably somewhere out there, there's a recording that someone just needs to spend an hour with AI cleaning it up. Who am I kidding? 3 minutes.
1: Exactly. Yeah, AI is pretty quick.
0: Why would you spend that long? And then as great as that album will sound, that's how awful it's going to sound in the neighborhood where the AI data center's at.
1: Oh, yeah. The data centers. They're evil. They're horrible. But we want AI. And so we'll have to put up with that.
0: I just had one of those moments where I had a good idea.
1: Just now.
0: You remember we were talking a while back during...
1: We need a bell or something. When the light bulb goes over your head, nobody can see it. We need a bell.
0: Don't distract me with what we just watched. Steve and I were watching clips from the Kevin Hart roast. And it's Tony Hinchcliffe and Pete Davidson and Shane Gillis and Chelsea Handler. They go hard.
1: It's really just rude and dirty. Oh, my goodness. It's very hurtful comedy. I hope Kevin's okay.
0: Yeah, it's very... They're all friends.
1: They hurt his feelings.
0: So Steve and I was, off the air here. I was like, hey, remember what roast used to be like? We found Rodney Dangerfield's 75th birthday HBO roast. It was like four comics. And one of them was Louis, what's his name? The fat guy, the gay fat guy.
1: Louis.
0: Anderson.
1: Louis, yeah. Anderson, yeah.
0: Not that great. Bob Saget was there. Anyway, every time one of them says a somewhat smutty joke... They ring a bell, but
1: Steve Allen was the host, and he started ringing a bell. Bing, bing, bing, bing, bing. It's like, okay, is that going to happen all night?
0: I wonder if that's what it would be like to watch, if you were like a gymnast from the Olympics from today, and you went back in time and watched the best gymnast. You're like, that's it? It's a somersault.
1: That's all they did?
0: Yeah. That's all they do there.
1: Well, he stood on his hands. Wow.
0: I already forgot what the idea was.
1: Oh, yeah. They do escape rather quickly. Poof, it's gone, just like it arrived.
0: Yeah, it probably wasn't that important.
1: Yesterday we were talking about classic rock. What is classic rock? Why hasn't classic rock moved forward? Some stations it has, some it hasn't. Guy emailed us after that, and he explained it. Not the radio station part, the music. If you involuntarily make grunting sounds when you stand up or climb stairs or just bend over to pick something up, then the music you listened to when you were a teenager is now officially classic rock. That's how you know.
0: That's how you know.
1: Mm-hmm.
0: It's actually not bad.
1: No, it's more accurate than, well, you'll find out eventually if you live long enough.
0: Well, the problem with my generation is there was a lot of people in high school or that weren't listening to rock at all.
1: Oh, yeah.
0: It was like bubblegum pop, gangster rap, and dance music. For your generation, the dance music thing was like disco is like a blip on the radar, and then it went away, and then all of a sudden, now it's a culture of people.
1: Yeah.
0: It's like, what do you listen to? What kind of music? Just this.
1: Yeah.
0: How long do you listen to that for? Constantly.
1: You've heard a little, then you've heard it all, pretty much, because it's just that beat. Good times.
0: A report today claims Los Angeles is the worst city for mosquitoes. And when I heard that, I thought, wow, that is just what Hollywood needs. More pricks. You wouldn't have thought.
1: Hey, good one, Kenny. Watch. He's got jokes.
0: Ding.
1: Ding, ding. Yeah, where's the bell?
0: What were we talking? What was that? What was my brilliant idea?
1: I don't know. I could see that you were excited by it.
0: And then you had to distract me.
1: I did, didn't I?
0: It's my own fault. Steve keeps a notepad in front of him. I need to learn from you. Anyway, there's more important things than my genius ideas.
1: I wrote down, because I knew I wouldn't remember this, yesterday, right at the end of the show, something about somebody named Dua Lipa.
0: Dua Lipa is...
1: And we never got to her yesterday, which is fine. If we don't get to her again today, I don't think it's going to really hurt anything. But it sounds like a city somewhere in Afghanistan, doesn't it? I'm going over to Dua Lipa, you know?
0: It's an exotic name. She's a British pop star that, you know, she makes that kind of music. That's what she does.
1: Back to that again.
0: She's a very attractive woman. She looks Italian, but she's British. And anyway, she's suing Samsung right now because Samsung is selling a TV set. And on the box, there's an image of an AI-generated image of a woman who sort of looks like her.
1: See, I'm glad you said you didn't say there's a picture of Dua Lipa, because that's the argument. Is it a picture of Dua Lipa? And what's she suing him for, like $20 million or something?
0: $15 million. And yeah, it does look a lot like her. Now, there's obviously, it is possible she doesn't even know that she's suing Samsung.
1: Well, that's true.
0: It's her estate or whatever. Like, do you think she's walking around the Target? She's a pop star in England.
1: Hey, that looks like me.
0: Do you think she even knows about, who knows? But anyway, but that being said, it does beg the question, if someone can generate an image of someone that looks like you, how much of that do you own?
1: How much of her her look, her face, or her body, how much of her was actually shown, allegedly her, on the picture, on the box? I guess on the box is a picture of the TV inside the box, and on the TV, on the outside of the box, is her on the TV, or she says it's her.
0: Yeah. Now,
1: And then Samsung is a Korean company, so is she suing in Korea?
0: I presume they probably have an office in the UK.
1: I'm sure.
0: Samsung UK, you know what I mean?
1: I tried to invest in Samsung many, many years ago when their phones and their TVs and all that started getting
0: Aren't you
1: popular.
0: Glad you didn't?
1: Well, yeah, but back then, stock investment advisor I had told me, said, well, it's a Korean company, we can't really, I mean, there's ways around it, but it's complicated, you don't want to get into all that. And I didn't.
0: It trades on a stock exchange called KRX. Do you have, but actually, boy, he's right, it's doing great.
1: Yeah, well, you know, it was my idea, he told me no, so I was right.
0: Back in 2025,
1: he owes me money. I should sue that guy.
0: Back in 2025, it was worth 53,000 KRWs. Now it's worth 279,000 KRWs, whatever that, KRWs.
1: That's more of whatever it is. I'm assuming it's some kind of money.
0: Anyway, now Morgan Freeman is suing because his voice, an AI-generated version of his voice. But again, it's not his voice.
1: How do we know it's even AI-generated? How do we know it's not Frank Caliendo? Or many of the other impressionists that do Morgan Freeman.
0: Right. So now you're getting into the gray area.
1: Mm-hmm.
0: It's not illegal to do an impersonation. How could it be? And if that's true, I got to think you're screwed. I'll be fine.
1: Hey, Wayne.
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14: 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That man was Jeffrey Epstein, and he had set up a system designed to bring him underage girls. Local police and the federal government would investigate and, by their count, find dozens of victims. Epstein would become one of the world's most infamous predators, a man who could have faced decades in prison but served just 13 months in his own wing of a county jail.
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18: New York, Palm Beach, New Mexico, Paris, Virgin Islands, and each one of those residences is an alleged crime scene.
14: I'm ABC's Mark Remillard, and with a team of journalists from the ABC News Investigative Unit, we've traveled around the country to look at Jeffrey Epstein and the allegations of his horrifying abuse, to hear from the girls who suffered it, who are now women fighting to recover from it. Truth and Lies, Jeffrey Epstein.
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0: Oh, no, it's a story song, and now we're not going to get to hear the end of the story. I hate that.
1: I have heard this story many times. It does not really have an ending.
0: I kind of get the feeling from the do-do-do-do-do. It wasn't really going anywhere.
1: Are you familiar with the gender of the person singing?
0: Is it new music from the Rolling Stones?
1: No, this is old.
0: Thought so.
1: Does a woman's voice make you think there's going to be a point to this story?
0: Good call. Excellent notice there. Good pickup.
1: I'm just saying, I mean, if George Thorogood can't tell a story, what makes you think the author of Tom's Diner is going to... What did you think you were going to get from this? Not anything. You're not going to get anything from it. It's not my opinion.
0: And then I'm okay with that.
1: Anyway, it doesn't matter.
2: I got bad news, boys. Well, it's not bad news for y'all, because y'all probably don't even know who Morten Andersen is. Craig Morton. Morten Andersen is alive and well, as far as I know. But former Dallas Cowboy quarterback from back in the day, the olden days.
1: Wow, so he was gay before it was cool.
0: He was gay?
1: Cowboys. Dallas
0: Cowboys. Oh, yeah. No, this is back before they were gay.
1: Oh, yeah, got it.
0: Matter of fact, Craig Morton, number 14 of your Dallas Cowboys, was very pivotal in the Cowboys' rise to prominence back in the day. I just read that. They worded it that way. Led them to their first ever championship appearance, Super Bowl V, as Ilhan Omar would say.
1: In high school, he was on the football, baseball, and basketball team. It was a real different time back then.
0: Yeah, it was.
1: Yeah. Anyway, well, rest in peace to him. It's very sad.
0: 83 years old, and that's all you get. Nobody knows how much time we got. So that's his time.
1: Interestingly enough, his college football coach, Marv Levy, outlived him. He's still alive.
0: Yeah.
1: Yeah.
0: That is cool.
1: Yeah. How about that? Well, anyway, it's a shame we don't have him around anymore. Or is this like a Obi-Wan Kenobi thing?
0: Yeah. You think that'll generate those feelings of revisiting the championship days of the 60s? When the Cowboys get together for spring training this year, they're going to dedicate the season to Craig Morton. Not Morten Andersen. And they'll probably go on a tear through the league and just dominate everybody.
1: How did this guy die? Did he pick up a bug by any chance?
0: Uh-oh. You think he got the plandemic virus? What do they call that stuff? Hunter.
1: Oh, I could see why you'd think that's what I meant. No, I meant literally a bug. With six legs, you know, antennas, that sort of thing. Tiny bug, big mistake. A curious woman picked up a shiny green beetle that caught her eye during a recent state park trip. I believe this happened in Maine.
0: Probably shouldn't touch that.
1: Well, Maine. You know, the further north you go, the less likely you are to encounter a poisonous snake or a weird...
0: Worst around the equator and anything around the Amazon River. Oh, that's everything's deadly. I think the pine needles will kill you. And they fall out of the tree. But, yeah, the further north you go, the colder it gets, the more stuff freezes in the winter.
1: She described it as being a beautiful beetle, berry green. Have you ever seen a beautiful beetle before?
0: Sure. Yeah, I have seen them. They kind of fluorescent color. Their green shimmers in the light. It's kind of weird looking, but, yeah, I wouldn't touch it. Wouldn't just go pick it up and play with it or nothing.
1: So this woman was there with her two children. She's in her early 40s, which means she's a millennial. So her kids' names were probably like Jackson Nova or something like that. And I have no idea. Anyway, they're at Fort Knox State Park walking around.
0: Fort Knox?
1: In Maine, they have a Fort Knox State Park.
0: That's not where all the gold is hiding, though, huh?
1: I could see why you'd ask, but no, I don't think so. I don't think there's any money in Maine at all. It's just lobsters, their currency there.
0: Lobster. Anyway, lobster used to be like trash food, you know, but then somebody turned it around. Good PR team, I guess.
1: So her and her kids are walking around. She finds this green beetle, and it almost killed her.
0: Did it have giant fangs that shot out of its face and attacked her throat and opened up a huge wound in her jugular vein?
1: Sort of. She broke out into hives after touching it.
0: Oh, she got itchy.
1: Grabbed her throat, started wheezing and shaking, went into respiratory distress, passed out three separate times.
0: And like if a young kid in elementary school eats a peanut. Kind of the same thing. Was it called the peanut beetle?
1: No.
0: That'd be a good name for it.
1: No, it's not called a peanut bean. No, that would be a cool name.
0: It probably already has a name. You know, most of that stuff, scientists have already named them.
1: Yeah. Let's see.
2: Well, I'd like to name stuff one time.
1: What would you name it, Billy?
2: Oh, the peanut beetle. That's my idea. You get your own.
1: Anyway, they gave her Benadryl. It saved her life.
0: What's that thing you stick yourself with? You should keep one of them.
1: EpiPen.
0: EpiPen.
1: Yeah. Yeah, well, anyway, it almost killed her. It's deadly beetles in Maine. If you find a fancy, beautiful green beetle, it might poison you and kill you, Billiard.
0: Then it didn't. It almost did, and then it didn't.
1: No, she had the Benadryl.
0: I almost got killed in a car wreck yesterday, and then I didn't.
1: How did you almost get killed in a car wreck?
2: You see the way people drive around here? I mean, they drive like crazy. I was almost in like 9 car wrecks yesterday, but I wasn't.
1: Jeez, what were you, in Chinatown or something?
0: Oh, shame on you.
1: No, I mean because it's where the driving school is at. Why, did you think I meant because of the Chinese?
0: Yeah, Wang's driving school. That was funny. Y'all were doing that Hey Wang thing. That sounds like Rodney Dangerfield.
1: Yeah, it is funny. He's funny, isn't he?
0: Yep. And so she's a Chi-Com, a dirty red commie pinko spy.
1: If you're just turning on your radio, Billy Ed's talking about a different news story now. This isn't about the big beetle anymore.
0: I thought she didn't die and that was the end of the story.
1: It was the end, but I'm just explaining to people that just turned on. Well, people get up at 6 a.m., Billy Ed. There's people that didn't hear the last segment.
0: Well, it must be nice.
1: The mayor of Arcadia, California Mayor Eileen Wang, has resigned and agreed to plead guilty to one felony count of acting as an illegal agent to the People's Republic of China. The PRC. Wang and her then fiance, because this happened, she got arrested a little while back, a few years ago. Yaying Mike Sun, can we just call him Mike? Operated a website called U.S. News Center.
0: You should see a picture of Mike.
1: Which is
0: Mike looks like he should have been on Kung Fu. But yeah. Mike. That's perfect.
1: U.S. News Center was a website for Chinese Americans, supposedly. And that was their job. And then they were doing this in the San Gabriel Valley area, apparently. Is that where Arcadia is?
0: Beats me.
1: And they received directives via WeChat. You get what that is?
0: Nope.
1: It's a messaging app. Do you get what it is now?
0: I got that WhatsApp. Is that what you're trying to say?
1: Different, no. Similar, different. Anyway, the Chinese government hits her up on WeChat, and they told her to post propaganda articles denying genocide, forced labor in Xinjiang. That's where the Uyghurs are.
0: Is that right?
1: Now, I know Uyghur.
0: The Uyghurs are on the WeChat.
1: Uyghur sounds like a different word, but it actually just, weirdly, it describes Muslims, not white guys who enjoy rap music.
0: From what I hear, China ain't too happy with the they don't treat the Muslims too good.
1: They really don't. It's a different kind of Muslim. Now, mixed bag of donuts on that one there, because first you think, well, we're having Muslim problems here as well.
0: Donuts.
1: But I don't get the impression that their Muslims are as problematic, particularly because they're slaves in a slave camp.
0: Well, that might be something we can pick up on there.
1: But they actually have the Uyghur Muslims, as much as I don't like anyone being enslaved, have had a gainful impact on your life, Billy Ed.
0: On my life.
1: Sure. You see this little device in my hand? I think they make these for us.
0: Is that right?
1: Yeah. When it's not a young child in China, it's probably the Uyghur Muslims.
0: Well, they got them tiny little fingers when they're little.
1: Yeah. They make sneakers and iPhones and probably bombs. I don't know. Poison. Who knows?
0: I think it's a sign of the times that our sneakers, as you call them, our tennis shoes, people can't tie their shoes anymore. That every shoe that's on sale now, everything popular on the internet and on TV, I just slip my feet right in and go. We don't have time, or we're not physically able to bend over and tie our shoes anymore because we're all obese, is what I'm picking up.
1: I have a lot of questions about that.
0: Do you not watch the TV? Do you not see the commercials? You're looking at me like I'm from another planet.
1: I think you're telling, I mean, I assume you're telling the truth, but I think you and I are seeing different ads.
0: Probably.
1: The ads that they show me all the time are mostly for busy corporate men who need a dating app. And when I see it, I'm like, I'm not falling for that again.
0: Again. Yeah. No, the ads all over the TV. Praline's got a pair of them shoes. I don't know what, but you just stick your feet in them. And I think it's not because we're too busy. We got all these time-saving devices now. How busy could we be?
1: Yeah, how busy could we be, right?
0: I think it's because most Americans, a pretty good portion of Americans, can't bend over and reach their feet anymore. So they have to slide in and out.
1: I mean, isn't the Ozempic helping, or?
0: Some. But there's a lot of fat people still to get to.
1: Remember yesterday on this show, we were talking about Luigi Mangione, the assassin, and how there's probably people out there who want to kill a CEO, but they're not doing it because they're too ugly and they're worried they won't get famous afterwards like he did?
0: Mm-hmm. That's a huge problem.
1: Now, recently, Donald Trump lowered the cost of Ozempic, right? He made it so the active ingredient in that drug, semaglutide, isn't as expensive for distributors, med spas, and doctors, weight loss drugs, manufacturers. What if there's so many fat leftists out there who couldn't afford Ozempic, but now they can? Their weight loss drops, and it causes them to go out and
0: kill? And then, it's Trump's fault.
1: Well, because then they know they'll be sexier in their mugshot.
0: And the news can blame it on Trump, like everything else.
1: See, that's what I worry about.
0: Yeah, that's probably keeping you up at night, ain't it?
1: You're probably thinking, Kenny, that's quite a contortionist act of logic there. Is it? Because I've watched CNN. They've blamed him for weirder things.
0: You better believe it.
1: Yeah.
3: What's today?
4: It's Tuesday.
5: Tuesday.
6: It's Tuesday.
7: Tuesday? Tuesday. Tuesday. Yes, yes, Tuesday.
8: Ooh. Hello. Early bird?
9: Right. Early bird.
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0: shift. That's important.
1: I believe the word to the maritime officers is first watch.
0: First watch. Oh, we also call it drive time.
1: Not going to lie to you. I only know it's called first watch because of a brunch restaurant.
0: Is that right?
1: I know. I'm not proud of that, but that's how I know.
0: Brunch. Well, all right then. Oh, update for you if you tuned in to just get, you know, serious news. Then here goes the serious news. That Iran stuff, that's still a thing. So there's that.
1: You know what's great about that? We were just playing an audio recording there of the Spin Doctors from a song from the early 90s. And it starts off with what sounds like a radio broadcast about Israeli jet fighters fighting Muslims. And as you listen to it, you think, well, this must be brand new.
0: people never did this before, huh?
1: No, that's from the 90s.
0: Actually, you could play something from the 80s. And, you know, because Iran's been a problem since 79, back around the time they started grabbing up American hostages and stuff. And they ain't acted right since.
1: I'd like them to act right.
0: But Trump would, too. He called their counter proposal for peace garbage. And because it was an idiotic. And he didn't even finish reading it because it was so stupid. And he said, he's kind of leaning towards, let's going back to the bombing thing. Yeah, the ceasefire. Iran is one of those countries that's, they're good enough that they don't get conquered, but they're not good enough that they actually ever win anything. They're just kind of there.
1: Okay, so China buys the most Iranian cheap oil, we're told. Trump's going to China today to talk about the Iranian war, among other things. Apparently, the media claims that'll be the big conversation. Of course, right. The media doesn't know. Now, guess who's with Trump?
0: Marjorie Taylor Greene.
1: No.
0: Oh, okay. We said yes.
1: Well, the Apple computer guy, but more interesting, Elon.
0: Okay.
1: Yeah.
0: Does he have kids over there?
1: Probably.
0: Yeah. He's got them scattered out all over the place.
1: But isn't that great? They're friends again.
0: Oh, Trump and Elon, yeah.
1: Right.
0: I'm not sure they ever really weren't, you know.
1: Well, Trump
0: could have been a show.
1: Trump got rid of Doge, sort of. They quit doing Doge.
0: It was supposed to be short term anyway. You know, it wasn't supposed to be around forever.
1: It was probably last year, right around now, that Elon blamed Trump for being in the Epstein files. And now, a year later, they're bros again. Do you think women could have buried a hatchet that fast?
0: Doubt it.
1: I don't think so either.
0: No.
1: I know women who are mad at each other, and they've been mad at each other for so long, they don't even remember why they're mad at each other.
0: Oh, yeah, yeah. If I'm mad at somebody that long, at least I have the decency to remember why.
1: But I have buddies, men, who are friends with each other, and I've watched them fist fight, and then months later stand up in each other's weddings.
0: Isn't that great?
1: It's just a different...
0: It's just good being a man, that's all I can tell you.
1: I don't know. For me, it's great, you know?
0: So anyway, that Iran thing, that's still going on. What about that Ukraine business? Everybody always forgets about that since we got something else happening, but Ukraine and the Ruskies are still at it, huh?
1: Nobody ever talks about it anymore, but I'm glad you brought it up because, as you know, I don't have anything else going on in my life, so I keep up with this. They just had the anniversary in Russia of their version of D-Day, their victory. They call it something else there, Patriots Day or something.
0: You talking about May Day? That's when they parade all their... It's my birthday. That's why I remember it. They parade all their rockets around and show a sign of force, and everybody gets excited. But I don't know if they did it this year.
1: Yeah, well, they did, but they didn't because they didn't have the military stuff.
0: That's what I'm thinking.
1: Red Square. They still call it Red Square. At least the American media calls it that. And they said that Putin didn't have his... They didn't have all the military vessels as part of the parade this year because they were worried about a Ukrainian drone bombing.
0: Probably smart. Don't gather all your eggs in one basket.
1: Yeah. I think Ukrainian drone bombing is also the name of a sex act that can be performed on you in certain parts of Eastern Europe.
0: Mm-hmm. And it cost extra.
1: Sure, Hunter Biden will tell you how much it costs.
0: He said it's worth it.
1: He loved it.
0: Yeah, it's worth all our money that he spent.
1: So Putin is now talking about the war in Ukraine coming to an end, and you might wonder...
0: Are they just bored?
1: Sort of. Russia is losing battlefield momentum. Russia has casualties that may exceed their replacements right now. Ukrainian refinery attacks are exposing Russia to a fall in oil prices. Ukraine is becoming a missile and drone superpower. And Putin may hope to reignite some dormant White House interests, friendly relationship with America.

0: remember not long ago, I mean, very recently, we were doing space diplomacy. I guess technically we still are, but you just don't hear about that anymore.
1: No, they move on. Oh, short attention span, which tells you about our show, too.
0: If Ukraine is now building missiles and drones, if they're becoming a missile and drone superpower, why did we have to give them so much money?
1: That's a damn good question. Maybe that's how they became a drone superpower.
0: Probably.
1: With our money.
0: Yeah, doesn't that suck? Do I get
1: you have a... Do you have a high-tech drone at your place?
0: No.
1: I do not either. Or either. Which is it? Either? I guess it could go either way.
0: Depends. Either way. Depends what part of the country you're in, I think.
1: Uh-huh.
0: Pecan or pecan?
1: No, don't you start that pecan stuff. That's called a urinal.
0: Pecan.
1: Pecan. That's a porta potty, a pecan.
0: How about a pecan?
1: Nope. No. It's a pecan.
0: I mean, that's what I call it, but mm-hmm. I do like to trigger people.
1: And you probably say rodeo instead of rodeo, don't you?
0: Well, there's a song called Down Rodeo, Rodeo Drive. But in Houston, we have the rodeo, so it could go either way. Caribbean or Caribbean?
1: Which was it in the Pirates?
0: Caribbean. But I never saw that movie. Is it good?
1: Johnny Depp was a pirate. I just watched the first one. They had like 14 more after that, and they had dead people and ghosts and invisible ships and stuff. I didn't get into all that.
0: Johnny Depp is doing a contest right now called The People's Artist. If you're an artist, film, music, or visual arts, he has a website set up where you can get your social media followers to vote for you by giving him your personal data. And I don't know if all these creative types realize it, but you're just doing data mining for some guy in Hollywood.
1: Ain't that nice?
0: We have a private Walton and Johnson Facebook group called Walton and Johnson Listeners United. It's top secret.
1: It's top secret. Nobody knows about it. Shh.
0: And some guy was in there recently posting links to that contest. He was, hey, fellow 10%ers, vote for me as the people's artist. That wasn't how he sold it, but that's how I would have explained it if I was him.
1: Right.
0: Anyway, it occurred to me that they're just doing data mining when I saw it.
1: To answer the question, it was Pirates of the Caribbean.
0: Yeah,
1: so that's accurate. That's how you're supposed to do it.
0: I think we just explained that.
1: But we didn't actually answer the... I asked the question, and then you went off on some long story without giving the simple answer. Caribbean, not Caribbean.
0: Well, I'm glad we got to the bottom of that.
1: Caribbean sounds like a child in a crib. Yeah, it's like, oh, he's a Caribbean.
0: Nah, Caribbean was the name of my Uber driver last night.
1: I don't doubt that.
0: And weirdly, he was from Bangladesh.
1: What?
0: Yeah.
2: We talked about this on Tuesday.
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0: I've heard from a lot of... What were you going to say?
1: Everybody missed my burst. I burst through the door just as you guys went to break. I was about to help you out with that Caribbean thing, but it sounds like you kind of figured it out.
0: What Caribbean thing?
2: I don't know. What are you talking about?
1: Mr. Just go 5 minutes ago. Caribbean, Caribbean. You didn't know. That Pirates. I was going to give you an assist.
0: That was like 2 days ago. What are you talking about?
2: He is weird, ain't he?
0: Yeah, where did you come from?
1: You're messing with me.
0: No, nobody wants to hear about that. More important to the people of our listening audience right now, particularly those around Louisiana. What about
2: in Louisiana?
0: Just
2: the ones around it.
0: Yes, the ones around it.
2: That's Texas, Mississippi, Arkansas, those people, right?
0: Sure, and all the illegal immigrants that get to vote in Louisiana that don't live there.
2: Wait a minute.
0: Real quick, Louisiana. If you're not in Louisiana, we'll make this brief, but we have to address the Senate race. A lot of people have asked us, Kenny, who are you and Billy Ed and Steve and the boys supporting in the Louisiana Senate race?
1: People ask us that because they think we know better than they do?
0: Well, we do talk to Landry and we talk to, you know, other people. And
1: yeah, your Uncle Jeff, your governor, yeah.
0: Look, I don't agree with everything Jeff's ever said or done, but I think he's a better governor than most states have got.
1: I did love what he said about equal rights, not extra rights. That's just a great quote. Yeah, we're all supposed to have equal rights. You shouldn't be getting extra rights. That's not right.
0: Well, I've had a handful of people, and when I say a handful, I mean a day, ask me, Kenny, who are you guys supporting in the Louisiana Senate race? I don't hear you guys talking about it. We are supporting anyone but Cassidy.
2: That's a good position to take. Anybody but that Cassidy jackass.
1: And I thought they canceled the election.
0: They didn't cancel it. They postponed it while they figured out this congressional district thing. But that wouldn't affect the Senate race because it's a statewide election. It affects congressional districts. But anyway, because there's no gerrymandering.
2: It would affect an election if they canceled it.
0: You can't gerrymander a Senate race.
1: It's not canceled.
0: They delayed. They delayed the congressional part of it. But anyway, the House seats. I digress. There's really three candidates in this race. Letlow, Fleming, and Cassidy. And a lot of people have asked us, are like, well, you guys have been ripping on Cassidy for years. So obviously, Fleming or Letlow. And I'm going to let everyone in on a secret. We don't live in Louisiana. I don't know if you guys know.
1: No, I can't believe you said that.
0: I know.
1: It was a secret.
0: I know we go there a lot.
2: And used to live in Louisiana for a long time.
0: Now, yeah. What I am about to tell you guys is going to upset some of you. It'll obviously upset 2/3 of you, because we're only really going to throw support at one of these three candidates.
1: I'm upset now.
0: I wanted, years ago, we wanted to like Cassidy, but he's a steaming pile of douche. He tried to remove Trump from office. He was a pro-COVID guy. He loved the vaccines and the masks, and he put his, vague, shaky science before your constitutional rights.
2: He's just the Pelican State version of Cornyn. That Cornyn guy's done the same thing, hadn't he?
0: A handful of people have criticized me because I'm not technically from Texas. I'm not running for office, but I'll tell you what, guys. Cassidy's from the suburbs of Chicago.
2: Uh-oh.
0: So that would technically make him a carpetbagger. Whatever. I don't know. If you're running for office,
2: yeah.
0: That's my two cents.
1: Well, and gives you a reason to attack him. Now, you don't think Chicagoans should come down here and tell us how to run our states, but... We love to tell Chicago how to run their city all the time.
0: Oh, we do it all the time.
1: Sure.
0: Yeah. I don't care if people think we're know-it-alls. It doesn't matter to me. I write penis jokes for a living. But so now we got two candidates left there, Fleming and Cassidy. And a lot of our listeners have pointed out, while Trump is supporting Letlow, there's two candidates, Letlow and Fleming. I'm sorry. Cassidy's the douche. A lot of our listeners have pointed out Trump and Landry, Team MAGA is behind Letlow, but some of our listeners have pointed out she's just not as conservative as Fleming is.
2: Who's she?
0: Julia Letlow.
2: Oh, he kept saying Letlow. I just sounded like a dude, because you usually call guys by their last name. That's bro stuff, you know. But she's a girl.
0: Billy, we've been talking about her for years. Remember her husband died and she got into Congress?
2: Yeah, no, I don't remember any of that.
0: I don't remember that.
2: Not a bit.
0: Anyway. Okay.
1: That was probably like 2 days ago.
0: I think it was a few years ago. Anyway, it doesn't matter. Billy Ed, it doesn't matter. Okay, I'm going to let everyone in on a secret. This is a little behind-the-scenes stuff. Back in October, we wanted to like Fleming. We wanted to like him. We booked him on the show. I was exchanging text messages with him. And like a Chinese spy you met on a dating app, he ghosted us.
1: Oh, no. Rude.
0: He was booked on the show. The day of the interview came and went. Blew us off. Now, to those of you that think his voting policies are more conservative than Julia Letlow's, all right, fine. Maybe. But he blew us off.
2: You think he was being advised by that guy that ran for governor one time?
0: Oh, Billy, now you remember something important.
2: I don't remember his name.
0: I'm glad. Eddie Rispone. I'm going to call it the Eddie Rispone effect.
2: That's him. Yeah, he was booked on the show to run for governor. And we talked to Jeff Landry a few times. And so, Eddie, equal to, come on, get in here. And then he didn't. He ghosted us, too.
0: Eddie Rispone ghosted the Walton and Johnson show. Now, right now, I'm not making an argument about principles. I'm not making an argument about pragmatism. I am making an argument about common decency. If you and I are going to a meeting together and you blow us off at the last minute, if somebody from your office calls us up and says, would you meet with us? If we had a date to go out and meet each other for cocktails and you just don't show up, don't explain why, and have no interest in, then you're a douche.
1: There you go.
0: That makes you a douche. Look, I'm sure Fleming's a great guy. I'm sure he's more conservative, but he blew us off. He never responded to the messages, and frankly, I'm a little insulted by it.
1: And did Rispone win after, stiffing us?
0: Oh.
1: No, he lost miserably.
0: See, Mr. Kenneth.
1: So there's a lesson learned.
0: There's the golden ticket. That's the Eddie Rispone effect. Now, look, again, not about principles, not about pragmatism. Who didn't blow us off? Who won? Who won without a runoff? Does anyone remember?
2: I wish I could remember.
0: I'll give you a hint. He's governor of Louisiana right now.
2: That's that southern boy from down Chaffalaya way.
0: To people that don't understand why Jeff Landry won or why they're like, oh, I don't agree with all his positions or this. Do you understand why he won? He shows up.
2: Yep.
0: He shut. That's half the job.
2: He did at least the minimum. And showing up is... That's half the battle. Every job you've got, everywhere you go, whether you go to the gym to work out, whether you go into a job to make you money, whether you're just trying to please a woman, just showing up is, I'd say, 70% of the battle. The other 50% is hard work.
0: Amen, Billy Ed. Amen to that. Yeah.
1: Don't do math on the radio.
0: What are you talking about? That's common core math.
2: Exactly.
0: Yeah.
2: And it worked.
0: Yeah, don't judge him for that. Shame on you, Mr. Kenneth.
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0: Boy, I knew that last segment would get a big response from people, and I was correct.
1: You mean a responsey?
0: A responsey, yes.
1: About responding?
0: Eddie, oh, I love that. No, I love that. That's great. One person says, Kenny, tell a boner joke about a politician. Guys, I tell a boner joke about politicians every time I say Bill Cassidy's name.
1: Exactly. I thought that's what we just went over that.
0: What are you?
1: You guys, you know, never mind.
0: I thought I was laying it pretty thick. It was just popping up right there, you know.
1: Oh, really?
0: Yeah, I thought so.
1: Mm. Right before the erection? I mean, election? I'm sorry.
0: And then another person asks, Joe asks, he spells it J-E-A-U-X. That's
1: well,
0: how you know.
1: Well, that's how you do it.
0: Yeah. He says, what are you bitching about, Kenny? You like getting blown, you don't like, it's a typo. I think what he meant was, do you not like getting blown off by other men? Do you understand it?
1: You sure?
0: When you blow off an interview with us, you're blowing off millions of radio listeners.
1: That is a meeting, a one-on-one, a handshake, a hug with, well, you know, like a million Louisianans.
0: I don't mind canceling plans. Frankly, it's one of my favorite things. I love not. Even if I wanted to do something, my best friend's birthday party was today. It's canceled.
1: Yeah.
0: Perfect.
1: There you go.
0: I don't have to go anywhere.
1: Nicole, I think, was the emailer here. Yeah, Nicole says, I heard something about a rally organized to recall Governor Landry. And that's, it is silly. We looked into it. This is a person who I don't think can generate enough, probably can't get as many signatures as you could in my book club. It's just weak and pathetic.
0: Yeah, it doesn't seem to have any traction, but I might remind everyone, they did this in California, and now that guy's running for president. So, you know, yeah, do what you will with that information. You know,
1: the Louisiana governor's doing a pretty good job all the way around. California governor, not so much.
0: I mean, all I'm saying is sometimes the reason they have these recalls for elected officials isn't necessarily because they're unpopular. Sometimes it's because they're really popular and someone else doesn't like that.
1: Who is this Fleming person? It says here Fleming is against medical marijuana. Did you mention somebody named Flemmy?
0: Yeah, in the last segment.
1: It was 2 days ago.
0: Fleming, John Fleming is running against Bill Cassidy, who is running against Julia Letlow. One of them is the Louisiana state treasurer. The other one's a congresswoman. The other one is the incumbent senator.
1: I bet Julia is the congresswoman.
0: Billy Ed, you are smart.
1: I'm on top of this stuff.
0: You are smart. S-M-A-T, smart.
1: Yeah.
0: Just a brilliant. Anyway, the thing we hear from a lot of people is that John is more conservative, and that's fine, but he did blow us off. So, Petty, you bet. I'm Tom Petty, buddy. Blow me off.
1: Yeah. So there.
0: We had a meeting. You blew off the whole audience. Everyone in this room, everyone listening to us. We would have loved to hear why you would have made a great senator. And by the way, that was almost 9 months ago. I'm still mad about it.
2: You're still upset. Let me just bust in here for slow this roll a little bit. Maybe put a period at the end of the sentence. Anybody but Cassidy.
0: Period. Sure. That's our real position.
2: That's pretty much where this ended up. Right back where you started. So all that blowing wind around that didn't get you anywhere.
0: Mr. O's
2: right. Back where you started.
0: We gave a lot of useless information there. Our position is still
1: anybody but Cassidy.
0: Yeah, and also if it ended up being John Fleming and not, you know, the other two, okay. If it ended up being Julia and not the other two, great. If it ended up being Bill Cassidy, I'd be pretty disappointed.
2: Yeah.
0: Again? This guy again? Why? What is it you like about this guy? He looks like the villain from a Lifetime movie. I don't know why you want him to be the senator.
2: If we could bounce a couple of states over, I'm afraid Georgia is in turmoil right now. They've just issued a subpoena for the governor of Georgia, not governor of Louisiana. You know her, Stacey Abrams. Governor of Georgia had been subpoenaed for crimes. I don't know if they high crimes, medium crimes, what kind of crime they are. But everybody know she been kind of filtering a little money through some of these little setups that she create. And now it looked like that's kind of finally come back around to get her busted.
0: Really?
1: She is technically just. Technically, not actually the governor of Georgia. She claims she was. She ran a couple of times and never actually won the election, although she She declared victory, and then she didn't even run the last time.
0: Stacey Abrams hit with subpoena in alleged campaign finance violation saga. No one is above the law. No one is above the law. That's what she said to Trump.
1: Mm-hmm.
0: Oh, I get it. That's what they're saying to her.
2: Come around
0: to
2: bite on the ass. Ample ass, by the way.
0: Boy, there's a lot of space there. If they're looking for all that money she stole, have they considered checking between her teeth? It could be right in here.
1: Isn't that, get her some of those little floss sticks with the feathery end on it. Have you tried those?
0: They look like the thing you use to clean your toilet, but you use them
1: tiny.
0: I really like those.
1: They are so addictive, though. I mean, I just want to keep going back and forth with that in my mouth.
0: It's like a massage for your mouth. It's like a happy ending for your gums.
1: Hello.
0: What? Oh, did you think I meant like that?
1: I mean, no,
0: that wasn't what I meant. Anyway, I'm to quote ourselves 1,000 times before when we were talking about Hunter Biden and Robert Mueller and so many other corrupt politicians. I'm sure we've got her this time.
1: Oh, I'm sure they're going to crack down on her. It's not going to be good for Stacey Abrams. She's in a lot of trouble.
0: 16 violations.
2: Nothing ever happens to any of these people, does it?
0: The group submitted to 16 violations and agreed to pay a record $300,000 fine, the largest in Georgia history, according to this report.
1: They've agreed to pay that fine. Then how much more guilty are they?
0: It's a great question. Are they getting off easy here? The Georgia Senate ramping up its investigation here. And that's it. Once they ramp things up, boy, I wouldn't want to be at the other end of that ramping.
1: Ooh, you know, it's going to get... Well, it's not going to do anything, really.
0: You're going to get ramped like you've never been ramped before. We're going to ramp you, and we're not even going to use lube. We're going to ramp you so hard.
2: Also, more redistricting in the news. The Supreme Court has ruled on an Alabama redistricting, and I can't even keep up with which one. They did a map, and then they redrew a map, and then they did another map, and the state court said no. And then the Supreme Court looked at it and said, yeah. So it looks like it's probably good for the Republicans, though.
0: Wait a second. This happened in Alabama.
2: Virginia, Alabama, Louisiana. Matter of fact, they waited on the Alabama ruling until after the Louisiana ruling. And they said it's pretty much the same thing, so just stamp that one ditto.
0: Apparently, one guy who's not happy about the new congressional map is Representative Alvin Holmes. He said, what's wrong with that ramp with the map we got?
1: That map worked pretty good.
0: The map we got read pretty good, don't it?
1: He's a treat.
0: What's some of the districts we got right now? There's one and two. What's another one?
1: Three.
0: That's good, yeah.
1: What about seven?
0: Yeah, three drink pretty good, don't it? Wait a second.
3: Derek Bass is Mr. Holmes of Montgomery.
4: Yeah, what's wrong with the beer we got? I mean, the beer we got drank pretty good, don't it? I ain't never heard nobody complain about the beer we have. It drank pretty good. Budweiser. What's the name of some of them other beer? Budweiser and what is?
3: Miller.
4: Coors. It drank pretty good, don't it? Mr. Jack, who asked you to sponsor this beer?
3: The Frieda Hops Foundation.
4: Yeah, what kind of foundation is that?
3: These are young people from I will use the term, from Germany that came in with Mercedes.
4: From Germany?
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27: Ah, 1971. 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Weeble started to wobble, but as we all know, they don't fall down.
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27: Across the country, people were speaking up, and the more they did, the more they learned about the hidden underbelly of the most powerful law enforcement agency in the land. I'm Ed Helms, host of Snafu, Season 2, Medburg. The story of a daring heist that exposed J. Edgar Hoover's epic FBI snafu. 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
27: To expose J. Edgar Hoover's secret FBI.
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0: chills. I just got, look at that. I got the chills, man. Woo!
1: Yep, this is the...
0: Gig 'em, boys! Gig 'em!
1: This is the fight song for the Texas They-Thems.
0: The Who's.
1: Just messing with you.
0: Yeah, you best watch yourself.
1: We got an email here from Kyle.
0: Kyle Field?
1: No, Kyle, well, it's a good point. Kyle is just his name. It's a coincidence, but I do love the tie-in. Kyle says he was at the Texas A&M graduation this weekend. 15,000 students. He said only 20 of them looked like Americans. I don't know. I think he means white. What does he mean by that?
2: With names you can pronounce. That's okay. Probably what he's talking about.
1: Probably makes more sense. Mm-hmm. He said there were a lot of people that spoke Arabic there. A lot of people from Jordan and Sudan and Middle East countries.
3: Huh. I guess all the Asians went to UT, so the Arabic folks had to go down to A&M.
1: Well, I do have some news about Texas A&M University. They gave former Vice President Mike Pence a $150,000 honorarium.
0: That's a mistake.
1: To speak at a civil discourse symposium.
0: What a waste of money.
1: Sponsored by the Bush School of Government and Public Service.
0: Oh, yeah, that explains it. The Bush has been pretty good at wasting our money for a long time now.
1: And Texas A&M University also spent $30,000 on planes for former Vice President Mike Pence. Why?
0: Yeah, why?
1: What are you going to get out of? He's never going to be in office again. What is he doing?
3: Unless he becomes a Democrat.
1: Yeah.
3: And he'll just, talk bad about Trump, which is all it takes these days to be a Democrat. Be very popular with that side.
1: The left-wing faculty at Texas, the left-wing faculty association is threatening to file complaints with Texas A&M University and Texas Tech. Could face increased scrutiny for their accreditation agency. Apparently, the liberals are mad because in Texas, you can't get like a gender studies degree anymore. You can't study DEI or being woke. Woke studies is getting flushed down the toilet. They really got rid of that.
0: Well, good.
1: Texas A&M abolished the Women and Gender Studies program. Texas Tech followed suit. UT Austin recently announced the consolidation of several grievance studies departments into a new Department of Social and Cultural Analysis. So it's less woke. Still sounds kind of woke. Like, what are
0: you... It's still government gobbledygook, right?
1: It sounds like it to me.
0: Yep.
1: You can't get a job in gender studies, guys. I know you'd like to. I know you'd like to have a... I'd really like to get a job in critical race theory or modern gender ideology, but unfortunately, the Starbucks in my town closed,
3: Oh,
1: so...
3: Oh, no. Oh, they must not have had a drive-through.
1: Modern gender ideology. Oh, you mean barista? Is that
0: that's what that means.
1: What do you want to do? Work at the piercing pagoda or make mochaccinos?
3: Oh, how would you like to pierce people for a living?
1: I mean, I think that they'd love it.
3: That is a job. I just don't think I would like it. You ever see anybody get their tongue pierced? They've got these little things that look like pliers, but with padded part that pinches you. And they get you to stick your tongue out. And they stick the pliers on the tip of your tongue. And then they pull it way out from your face. Kind of like in a cartoon where you're going to, let it go. And it's going to flap like a window shade. And they pull it way out. And then they take this long, curvy needle. And they go from underneath. And they just run it through there like a shish kebab. And the tongue bleeds pretty good amount. I watched it live one day. And a friend of mine was getting it done. And it wasn't like on a video. I was... standing right there. I got a little woozy, to be honest with you.
1: Billy, you're listening to what Mr. Kenneth's saying?
0: Yeah, he got a little boozy.
1: Woozy. Said he didn't like seeing the blood. Billy, do you understand why young women or gay men get that piercing?
0: I don't think I want to know, Kenny. The look on your face tells me I'm not going to like the answer.
1: Actually, yeah, you won't like the answer, will you?
3: Not the reason young men get them, anyway.
1: Gay men.
3: Yeah, no, he's not going to like it.
1: No, but straight women. Anyway, it's terrible. I'm against it. I think that's horrible that people would go through all that just to arouse their lover. That's disgusting.
0: That is so disgusting. I can't believe we're even talking about this when there's important news to discuss. You know the guy that tried to shoot up the correspondence dinner and go after Trump? He was in court yesterday and pleaded not guilty to nothing. He ain't guilty of nothing.
1: Okay.
0: But they got him on video running past all the security guys, and they know he did fire his weapon. He didn't actually get an attempt to shoot at Trump because he didn't get that far, but they're still saying that's what he was charged with, attempted assassination of a president. But he said, nope, I'm not guilty of nothing. He entered the plea And then it got really good because his defense attorney, I think it's one of those that you get, what do they say when you, if you can't afford an attorney, one will be provided for you.
1: A public defender.
0: Yeah, that's the one.
1: Or a court-appointed defender.
0: Court-appointed public defender.
1: Because public defender technically means they work for the government. Sometimes they don't work for the government. They're just contractors. But we're getting into technicalities here.
0: Sure.
1: There's two things you could do if you're being charged with a crime that'll really make your punishment worse.
0: Uh-oh.
1: One of them is basically to admit you did something wrong, but then try to convince the court, but I had to do it because the person deserved it. That'll really make things worse for you later on, I'm told.
0: That's what they say.
1: And another thing is when there's an overwhelming amount of evidence against you and you still try to deny that you did anything wrong, even though there's what you've done now is wasted the court's time, the judge's time, the taxpayer's time, the prosecutor's time, the jury's time. And in doing so, when it's time for the punishment, it's my understanding that often you get a worse punishment because they don't think you've learned your lesson.
0: Well, that's what I was saying when I said, and then it got good. Because the people that are prosecuting him, you know Judge Jeanine? She's U.S. Attorney Jeanine now.
1: Her name's Judge Jeanine, and she still talks goes by like Jeanine. This.
0: She is leading the prosecution, said she's continuing to investigate this guy, and they might come up with more charges. But the guy's, the shooter's defense team,
1: sure,
0: this cheap lawyer here, he has come up with an interesting plan. He's like, Judge Jeanine and the Attorney General Todd, they should be removed from this case completely. He claims that since they were present at the dinner, that they are victims of the alleged crime and also a personal friend of Donald Trump. That makes it a conflict of interest. like, if you attacked and shot up a room full of attorneys and judges at some big conference somewhere, none of them could prosecute you because they were all intended victims, and that would be a conflict of interest. The judge, however, not Judge Jeanine, the actual judge in the case, that's Trevor. He was unimpressed. He basically thought it was theatrics, trying to make a spectacle of himself. And so when the guy floated the possibility of removing the entire Justice Department, he said, well, that would be quite a request. And then he told them he would not put up with any of these political games in his courtroom. So the defense has nothing else. That's all they got, is just to say they ought not to be in here testifying and stuff.
1: The White House Correspondents' Dinner shooter is probably the dumbest one yet. Yeah. I don't mean to judge the intellect of would-be assassins. They're all idiots. The guy that showed up at the golf course, not a brilliant person.
0: The guy that camped in the bushes overnight and then didn't even take a shot, I don't think.
1: The guy who nicked Trump's ear.
0: Well, that was all a setup. We know Trump did that himself, right?
1: Trump paid a 20-year-old to shoot him in the ear from 100 yards away. Yeah, I believe that.
2: Yeah, right.
1: Yeah, that's totally believable. But my favorite of all the conspiracy theorists is the people that don't believe the White House Correspondents' Dinner shooter was real. I'm sorry, that room has every elite journalist in America in it, liberal or conservative.
0: Yep.
1: None of them thought it was fake, but you think it's fake? Guy on the internet that lives in his mom's basement in Seattle, Washington?
0: Everybody wants to accuse Trump of being a convicted rapist, a pedophile, hung with Jeffrey Epstein. Just like with this Correspondents' Dinner. Any of that stuff was even halfway provable, believe me, the Democrats would have taken a run at him long ago.
1: Oh, sure.
0: You can just say stuff like that because you have Trump derangement syndrome and he's a convicted felon. Yeah, well, is he?
1: my black friend tells me that's why he's popular with black voters. Now, I don't know if that's
2: just the one.
1: A black friend.
2: So my black friend. That's like you got just the one.
1: Yeah, I've told you about him before. His name is Imaginary.
4: Boy, you ought not use language like that.
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0: worse than a late. It was a no-show. This is a pretty good song. Mr. Kenneth picked this song. What's this song about, Mr. Kenneth?
1: A guy that got stood up, basically. Somebody was going to meet him up somewhere, and then they just didn't show up.
0: Oh, you mean someone took time out of their busy schedule for someone else, and then that person didn't show up?
1: Okay, stop. Just stop. You're exaggerating.
0: Well, that's what the song's about. Why?
1: I told you that. Why did you retell it?
0: Because I'm riffing with you.
2: Kenny is slightly acoustic, on the beam.
0: I'm on the beam is right.
1: Okay. I think we all are then.
0: The day was Tuesday, October 21st. I got a text message from a friend. I won't say his name. I really like the guy that tried to set up the interview. He's a cool guy. I'm not going to say his name. I'm not going to throw him under the bus. He said, hey, meet John Fleming, a nice guy running for.
2: This is October last year?
0: October last year.
2: So did you meet him?
0: Hey, John, if you want to come on the show, you are invited. He said, yes, please. Tell me how and when. I said, how about tomorrow at 6:30 a.m.? He says, I will be speaking at an event. I say
1: at 6:30 in the morning.
0: That's exactly what he said.
1: Well, I mean, maybe he has to travel, get up early, go to the event.
0: He says at what time does the event end? He says 9. It's like, all right, well, we're still on the air at 9, but fine, whatever. He said, okay. He says, how about Thursday? I said, sure. What time? He said, yes, let's do it. Same time. Yes. Green check. He gave me a green check.
2: To speed up to the end of that story, because we got another whole story to tell. He didn't make the interview, and you've been salty about it all this time.
0: Now, we don't book a lot of guests on this show, and for a reason. This show seems to be better. We're with Billy Ed and Mr. O, and that's always been the thing. Sometimes we'll book guests, and they're boring, and the audience doesn't like it, especially if it's a guest that's running for office.
1: Are you ever going to get around to introducing us to our guest?
0: Well, we didn't have a guest.

0: There was no deliberate act of ghosting here. I can assure you of that.
1: Well, all right, then.
2: So then you just forgot us?
3: Oh, Kenny. Don't be so sensitive.
0: Well, I actually have four people on my media team, and it's all of us can do to juggle all of the interviews, all of the schedules, all the things that we have to do.
3: Mm-hmm.
0: The statewide elected office, when you're sitting in one and running for another, it's a constant battle to link up with the interviews, whether it's TV or radio or whatever. And, admittedly, sometimes on either side, if somebody forgets, the ball gets dropped or whatever.
1: If you had been available back in October, what would you have told us about your campaign and why you should get elected?
0: Well, first of all, I'm number one in the polls. I've led in the polls the entire time. It's looking like Cassidy is not even going to make the runoff.
1: Yeah.
0: So it's probably going to be a Letlow Fleming race. But I'm clearly the most conservative, and you guys know that.
1: Don't you feel bad about beating a woman?
0: Letlow.
1: You won't beat a woman is what you want to say.
0: Yeah, right.
2: That's a loaded question.
0: Yeah, exactly. The question is whether or not she's ready for prime time, and it would seem not so with her ethics problems in Congress. News is coming out today that she's also got there's been a referral to the Department of Justice on her campaign finances. Of course, she's a big supporter of DEI. She doesn't seem to be ready for this U.S. Senate race, and it's beginning to really show.
2: So then why do you think Trump endorsed her?
0: There was an operation. Jeff Landry, our governor, has been working for really over 2 years to block anybody else out for consideration for that endorsement, working with his cronies in Washington. And I tried for months, could not get an audience with the president. Finally, at one point, I guess hoping that I would drop out because that's what his underlings told him he should do, he reached out to me. We had a nice conversation. This was after the endorsement. And after I reminded him that I was one of the first congressmen that endorsed him, that I worked in his administration all 4 years, that I was his deputy chief of staff for 10 months, he said, "Well, you're fantastic." He says, "Why did you come to me before?" And I said, "Sir, I was blocked at every turn. It was Jeff Landry and his boys that built a moat around the White House." So he said, "Well, look, you're fantastic." So again, these are little historical details that are important for people to know.
2: All right. So Alex Brusewitz is a Trump advisor who's calling on you to drop out of the Senate race, and he wants Louisiana voters to back Julia Letlow. Is he one of the cronies you're referring to?
0: I've never heard of him. There's a ton of people that are in that satellite around the White House.
2: Well, Alex is a regular guest. Alex is a regular guest on my afternoon show, and I got to tell you, John, he's never missed an interview when we set one up together.
1: Is crony a good paying job?
0: Yeah.
1: Is that?
0: I'm sure he's probably perfect. He's probably never done or sinned in his life, but I've never heard of him.
2: I take it you don't like Jeff Landry, is what you're telling us.
0: I don't like or dislike Jeff Landry. I just think Jeff Landry is dangerously interfering with a statewide, actually a nationwide, if you think about it, U.S. Senate race. He's pulling in dark money to the millions, putting up very dishonest ads. And there's coordination going on between PACs and with campaigns. And again, there's been a referral to the Department of Justice on that, which I had nothing to do with. An outside group, a watchdog group named Coolidge Reagan. I've never heard of them before, but they've made that referral. So this is all going to come to light, what's been going on behind the scenes.
2: John, the beginning of that sentence and the end of that sentence seem like they never met each other before.
0: Met who?
1: It's complicated. Huh. He says one thing and he says another thing. So guess we'll have to find out who believes what.
2: John,
1: when is the election? Didn't they call it off?

0: off because the redistricting or something? Do we even know when it is?
1: No, guys. Let me explain to you, okay?
2: Okay, mansplain it to us.
1: Because yes, the House races have been delayed. Again, this goes back to Jeff Landry.
0: Oh, go.
1: Jeff is the one that flipped.
2: And you don't have a problem with Jeff, just so we're clear. No, before you say all this, okay.
1: Look, if you want me to answer questions, uh-huh, I'm happy to answer. But if you're going to talk over me, there's no point.
2: Whoa.
3: Yeah. It's a back and forth conversation kind of thing. It's not, you know.
2: Sorry, John. I didn't know. Gosh. No, I didn't realize your time is very precious here.
1: No. Gentlemen, it's not back and forth when you interrupt after I try to answer a question. If you want me to answer, I'll answer.
2: Oh, okay. Thanks for explaining that to us. Go ahead, John.
1: Again, Jeff Landry flipped a Republican district, a congressional district, into a Democrat district. And then the Supreme Court came and shut it down. And now we have a big mess because now we've got to have a new map, which they're working on now. And as a result of that, the House races, not the Senate race, are kicked back to November. But the Senate race is going on right now. Early voting is complete, and the final voting day of the first round is this Saturday, May 16th.
0: All right, then. Well, I can't wait to see how it all turns out.
2: Boy, I'm really excited to see how it ends. Yeah, that's really something. Thanks, John. Thanks
3: for giving us a lot to think about.
2: Really have, yeah.
3: Appreciate you.
2: Thanks, John. Appreciate you, sir.
0: You think he'll actually show up if he gets elected?
2: I don't know. He blew us off when we interviewed him. I mean, yeah.
3: You seem sensitive, Kenny. You seem a little sensitive.
2: Well, I'm glad he explained to us how to have a conversation. I had no idea before he told us.
0: Oh, I'm sorry. You weren't done yet.
2: Oh, were you done yet?
0: No.
2: Wait, should I talk now or should you?
3: We're going to have to take a break.
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24: We're talking about peacocks.
25: 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The peahen is the female. They are not native to the United States, although they thrive in coastal, warmish areas.
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25: 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Again, the peacocks will use it to try to ward off or intimidate trespassers in their territory, but for the most part, the whole thing is to impress the peahens.
24: 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Mm-hmm. Science has discovered semi-recently those vibrations are in lockstep with the peafowl's head feathers that they used to think were just for show, but mm-hmm. now they realize they vibrate at the same intensity and that they can actually, you know, sort of feel when those tail feathers are vibrating in their direction through their head feathers.
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30: I kind of want to hear Phil Collins some more.
2: It was good, right?
30: Must be a misunderstanding. Must be a mistake. You didn't show up.
2: Well, this is new music from Rob Zombie about the apocalypse, but yeah,
0: that's important too.
2: It's not a big deal, Mr. Kenneth, but technically it's a Genesis song. Now, as you know, I am an acoustic.
30: I thought I wanted to hear Phil Collins sing some more, and I did hear Phil Collins singing with his band Genesis.
2: I know, but I'm acoustic, I have to.
30: We're both right.
0: Kenny's getting more acoustic every day.
2: I'm so acoustic.
30: I don't even think he knows that you're making fun of him.
0: Who, Fleming?
2: I'm having fun this.
30: No, although a lot of emailers have said things like, well, this one's from Rachel. Rachel said, Julia Letlow, it's done. Wow. Another guy said he just voted for. See, they've already voted. A lot of people have already voted. I voted for Julia, and whew, now I'm so glad I did.
2: I don't know. I just don't like being lied to. Fleming is supposed to be the more conservative candidate.
0: He said so himself.
2: And they say that based on his voting record, the analytics, and that might be, it probably is true. And I don't know. But he was rude to us, so I don't.
30: They said he's the true conservative in the race.
2: He also said he's ahead in every poll. I'm looking at polling data. I'm looking at polling data from 3 days ago that says he's in third place. I don't like being lied to. Mm-hmm. I don't. He's like, I didn't blow you off. I'm looking at the text messages. Is this not? It's your cell number, dude.
30: He said he didn't have other people texting for him, but then he also said he had four people managing his time for the campaign. So, yeah, perhaps one of them said that would be something to do, and then somebody else came and said, no, you're doing something else, and he had to go. I don't know. Make excuses all you want, but he did not inspire me.
2: Did he respond to you?
30: Oh, well, again, we're not even voting in the Louisiana election. So, don't look at us.
2: I never vote. It doesn't work. It's pointless.
30: I will say this, though. Jeff Landry has already responded to some of this stuff about... He said, you know, Fleming said that Jeff worked for over a year talking Trump into giving the endorsement to the other gal there. And Jeff Landry said that is fabricated, to use his word, which means it ain't true. It's made up. He said anybody who makes up stuff like that might not be fit for office. So you can see Fleming and Governor Landry, probably not buds.
2: Also,
30: probably not getting invited to lunch at the governor's mansion like we have, because we're nice people.
2: Also, he's judging Landry based off of one congressional map redistricting. It's like right now what they're trying to do is make all Republican districts, and that's upsetting other people.
30: Well, the Supreme Court says that's constitutionally legal and allowed. Who is he or Governor Landry even to argue with the Supreme Court?
2: Well, it won't matter. I figure America's probably got 5 or 6 months left anyway.
30: Pretty much it.
2: Yeah.
30: Yep. what else is going on? Oh,
2: I don't know, but I am having fun this morning.
30: I know,
2: morning.
30: It's good morning. Yesterday, right at the end of the show, I got wind of a cool story. Alien versus Predator.
2: You mean they're going to have the homeless people and the pedophiles fight in the streets?
30: You wish. No, AVP, Alien vs. Predator, Florida style, is happening down in the swamps when it's python versus crocodile. Mm. Actually, it's alligator, but like crocodile sounds scarier, don't it? Crocodile, python versus croc. And you can say it with an Australian accent if you're
2: on. Python versus croc.
30: Yeah, so the gators during mating season get mad at the pythons for coming around, you know, trying to disturb the babies, the nest. And so the alligators are eating, and well, killing, I guess they eat them, the pythons. But they also said in the same story, every now and then, pythons win.
2: Yeah.
30: So the predator goes to hunt the aliens, but, you know, sometimes the aliens, they get their share, too.
2: It's a little bit like Spanish bullfighting. You don't know if the bull's going to lose.
30: No, sometimes, senor. The bull, he wins. That's an old joke. But there is more alligator news. People love a heartwarming animal story. We've been told by the consultants for years.
2: Animals are great.
30: Animal stories are just the best. People love that. And, you know, anytime you give away money, we don't have any money. So here comes a South Carolina grandmother. Her name's Holly. Holly is 69 years old.
2: Nice.
30: And she was just killed and eaten by a 10-foot alligator. The private community where she lives had promised to protect the residents from gator attacks, but apparently they just didn't do it, made no effort. So Holly Jenkins lived on Hilton Head Island. A lot of our listeners have probably been there, or at least heard about it.
2: Yeah, Paris lives there. Go on.
30: Who?
2: Paris.
30: Oh.
2: It's her island.
30: Hilton Head. I don't get it.
2: It's an island named after her favorite thing to do. Go
30: anyway.
2: On. Yeah.
30: Oh, I saw that video. Did you see that video?
2: Dude, that's when the eyes glow in the dark. Isn't that weird? It's so strange.
30: I know you guys really think she was doing something fabulous there, but I saw pure amateur when I watched that.
2: You didn't think it was talent that...
30: No, she was phoning it in.
2: Yeah. I think that's how they recorded it.
30: Yeah, I don't think so. Anyway, guess she was out. Grandma, we're back to grandma again. She was walking her dog, and I don't know if she was walking the dog to think maybe the alligator would go for the dog if it showed up. Probably not. She looks like a sweet old gal. She's 69. How much older is she than you?
2: Nice.
30: Yeah, second time's the charm.
2: I know.
30: Not much older than me. Anyway, but I guess the dog's okay.
2: Is the dog okay? Yeah, I hope so.
30: She was walking her dog.
2: The dog's got a lot of life left. Let's face it.
30: Most of the story isn't about how horrible it is that grandma get eaten by a gator. It's that the community said they were going to do something about it, and then they didn't.
2: You know what I think?
30: They're all very mad. It's some kind of HOA problem, I guess.
2: The journalist community is a lot of single women with cats. So their loyalty here isn't to grandma, it's to the pet.
30: Of course.
2: That's just how it is nowadays.
30: Yeah.
2: Did you see Chelsea Handler at that Kevin Hart roast?
30: I did not.
2: Some of these women out there really hate babies. They're natalists.
30: Okay.
2: You know, they don't like giving birth. They don't like birthers. They don't like... In fact, to that extent, they have something in common with you, Mr. Kenneth.
30: So was she... protesting Mother's Day when she was at the roast?
2: Well, that was a point they made. They're like, yeah, obviously she's available today. It's Mother's Day.
30: Yeah, she got nothing else to do.
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12: Lisa Skye Hain loved working with people.
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41: 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It's called Money Stuff.
42: People frequently say to me, you know, I enjoy your newsletter,
0: but I'd like to hear you say it into my ear. And I say, that would take a long time. But what we could do instead is I could chat about my newsletter with my good friend Katie.
41: When it comes to money stuff, you write about a range of topics. What range of topics might we expect in the podcast version?
0: A smaller range.
41: Right. We only have 30 minutes.
0: And in that time, we will talk about weird stories from the world of finance that somehow illuminate or say something interesting about how finance works. You know, like money stuff.
41: All the money stuff.
0: All the stuff.
41: Yeah. We will be talking about ETFs, the world of investing. That's what I like to talk about. We'll probably talk about horses and dressage a fair amount,
0: I would say. Horses and dressage will come up more here than they do in the Money Stuff newsletter. And, you know, we'll talk to people, maybe we'll have some guests on, and we'll answer some reader questions if you have any. I'm Matt Levine, the Money Stuff columnist at Bloomberg Opinion.
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0: Fire it up, you funky.
1: I don't want to be the one to do this to you, but Mr. No. That's a white boy playing
0: white
1: guitar.
0: Every now and then a white boy can get funky. I give a little credit where credit is due, right?
1: I'm glad to hear you say that. Hey, Mr. L, while we're talking here, because I know you'll go back to looking at your phone soon and ignoring me. What are your thoughts?
0: What,
1: nothing. What are your thoughts on Venezuela as a state? Is that a wild idea? Would you get behind it? Would you
0: a state of what?
1: Hang on.
2: In America?
1: This is what happened yesterday on Fox News.
3: And when I was talking to the president this morning, it was just before the Oval Office event, he kind of surprised me a little bit because he said, John, I just want to tell you, I'm very serious about this. Mm-hmm. So you can talk about this. I'm serious about beginning a process to make Venezuela the 51st state. Now, there's a rich history in this nation of taking territories and absorbing them into the United States. You know, Puerto Rico is one that people talk about. But this would be the first time, to my knowledge, that a sovereign country was ever invited to join the United States of America.
1: Do you see what's going on here? Look at this. That redhead really has some big jugs right there. Who is she?
2: I thought you were going to comment about her beautiful blue eyes that match her blue dress.
1: Yeah, there's a lot going on here to talk about.
4: Oh, look, she does have eyes.
1: And the Venezuela thing there.
0: What Venezuela thing?
1: I know the video on the screen distracted everybody.
0: There was some dude talking. I don't want to listen to some dude.
1: Trump told some guy at Fox News, who is standing here next to a chesty redhead, that they're considering making Venezuela into its own state, even though it's a foreign country right now. It's not even a territory.
2: It's kind of tricky.
1: Trump really wants to do something.
2: He wants to create more states so that we all have to buy new flags with more stars on it. And maybe he has cornered the market on the flag industry. Maybe that's a money-making scheme. Because, you know, Trump's just in this for the money. That's right?
1: Wasn't he a billionaire before he got into office? A TV star? And he married
2: Why do you have to make all the... We're practicing Trump derangement syndrome, and you're trying to make sense.
1: I'm just being...
2: That's so ridiculous.
1: I'm just being the straight man, Mr. Kenneth.
2: Oh, lucky you.
1: Hey, you know what? It seems like what Trump really wants is just to cement his legacy. This isn't even about...
4: Well, he's got an airport named after him. Ain't that good enough?
1: Trump has an airport?
4: He does now.
1: Where's that?
4: I don't know. It's Palm Springs or Palm Beach, one of the Palm cities. He just said that they basically begged him to be able to call it Trump International Airport.
1: Oh, yeah. How about that? Boy, I wish I had an airport. Do you think this is kind of like the John Wayne thing? They'll take it away from him someday?
4: Oh, I'm sure. The minute a Democrat gets elected to office of any kind, especially president again, they'll probably jerk that out from under him.
1: They'll jerk it out there.
2: They will do that.
1: Well, look, if Trump brought an airlines back after leaving office, you know, there's an opening now, as a matter of fact. Yesterday, we learned the really sad news that someone died on a runway getting hit by a Frontier Airlines flight.
4: He didn't just die, he disappeared.
1: And my first thought was, do you think his soul was whisked away by Spirit Airlines?
2: I wonder. Spirit's gone. You know, there's a couple of others that are shaky. And I don't know. The ones that are left, they seem to be paying their CEOs more than they should and not taking care of the customers as well as they should.
1: Well, there is good news. If you want to join us this Thursday night at the Houston Improv for an evening of delightful stand-up comedy with you and your lover, you don't have to travel on an airplane to get there.
2: No, it's all drivable, no matter where you live in the United States. Now, if you live across the seas, might have to take a flight. Can't drive here from Paris. Or Germany. And we do have listeners in those places.
1: Germany?
2: Germany. Well, yeah.
1: Anyway, this Thursday night, come hang with us. Dustin Sims is going to be there, the very popular comedian from Alabama. He's hilarious. He hasn't been to Houston in a while. I showed you some of his stuff yesterday. What'd you think about it?
4: Oh, yeah, he's hilarious. I like that.
1: Kind of reminds me of you, Billy Ed.
4: Wait, now what?
1: Yeah, it does. Yeah, he's like a younger...
2: It's an Alabama version of Texas Redneck.
1: He's kind of like a younger Alabama, more handsome, better smelling, skinnier version of you, Billy Ed.
4: So just like me, only different.
1: Yeah, exactly.
4: Gotcha.
1: Hey, still a long way off, but Polymarket says the Republicans should hold the Senate this November. That'd be nice. I hope they're right. Can't afford to lose the Senate. That would suck.
2: Well, we were talking about Louisiana politics and their run. In Texas, we have an interesting race right now. You're obviously familiar with Mays Middleton versus Chip Roy.
1: Here's another one. Chip Roy is a guy who they say is slightly more conservative than MAGA, but kind of like Dan Crenshaw. He's like Dan Crenshaw without the liberal voting record. He's known to be kind of arrogant. There's a video of him saying, F MAGA, all you MAGA effers. It's like, well, why can't you just get along with people in your own party? Why do you like that?
2: I don't know that much about either candidate, but I can tell you this. I love, just not because it helps me decide who to vote for, I just love the commercial. Chip Roy's people put together a commercial against Mays and Middleton.
1: Yeah.
2: And I just, the reason I love it is because I just love the line and the timing that they worked out in this. It said, Mays Middleton doesn't have a record, a voting record of this or that. All he has is, and Mitch, what do they call it, like a trust fund? All he has is a trust fund and a new hat. They show him wearing a you know, Make America Great Again Trump MAGA hat, and it looks brand new, like, oh, I'm gonna need that if I'm gonna, you know, win this election. And when they call it a new hat, that means he doesn't really believe what the hat says he believes in.
1: The issue I have with Chip Roy is that he sat right there in Billy Udd's seat and he lied to me.
2: He did what?
1: Kind of like John Fleming earlier, and it was a lie about something very stupid. Kind of like John Fleming lying about blowing off the interview we booked with him last October and then saying he had no knowledge of it, even though I'm reading the text messages. Mm. I had a conversation with you.
2: Yep.
1: John, you texted my phone. Anyway, it's not about John Fleming. Chip Roy sat in Billy Udd's seat for my afternoon show months ago. And I said, you know, you once referred to MAGA supporters as effers. He said, no, I didn't. And I was like, but you did, though. I've got the clip right in front of me. I have the clip. I want to make sure it's bleeped, but we'll play it when we get back after the break here. And he's like, nah, that never happened.
2: I'm like, oh, boy.
1: Come on, dude. This is a dumb thing to lie about. Just admit you did it, and then we can address it and then move on. Look, we just did a segment on this show earlier about how men are buddies who can punch each other in the face and then stand up in each other's wedding months later. You did call Trump supporters effers, MAGA effers, and then now we're going to pretend it never happened. It's very insulting.
2: Mm, very, very upsetting.
1: Do you think I can't handle being called an effer? I can handle it.
4: Oh, you've been called worse.
1: Oh, for sure. Today. But by people in this room. But don't pretend you never said it. There's a video. It was on NBC. It was on Fox News. It was on C-SPAN. Nope, never happened. Weird. Mm. It's all over the internet. It's been viewed millions of times. Nah, no, it wasn't.
4: Always stick to your story, Kenny. You know the old line. You know, whatever you said, stick to it. That's all you got to do.
1: Yeah, that's what Bill Clinton said.
5: Mm. I want you to listen to me.
6: You should definitely bring your milkshake to my yard.
7: Walton and Johnson.
8: Danny, what's on your mind?
9: Clara, I'm thinking about Canada.
8: It's a beautiful place. When do you want to go?
9: I wasn't planning on actually going there.
8: Uh-oh, I can see the wheels turning in your mind.
9: Canada is buying back 2,500 different models of firearms from their citizens.
8: Well, what does that have to do? You're planning to buy all those, aren't you?
9: I'm going to do my best.
8: You're just going to pick up the phone and call the Canadian government?
9: No, I've hired a couple of ex-U.S. attorneys. They've got experience talking to governments of other countries.
8: You're serious about this, aren't you?
9: It would be a shame to destroy all of those when we've got collectors here in Texas who would love to have them.

0: Rush.
1: People often ask us, what is a cause that is important to the Walton and Johnson show? And I think right at the top of the list is helping our military veterans.
2: Yeah, we don't really hold back a lot by telling you what we think is important. And you could help us out with that. 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It's a great opportunity to help somebody put their life back.
1: Over the last two or three decades, we've had a lot of war in this country. And however you feel about that, one thing you have to agree on, I hope you'd agree, is that the men and women who came home not in the same shape they left in could use a little help.
2: Plus, they don't just get injured in war. Sometimes there's rehearsals.
1: Yeah, absolutely.
2: You mean practice?
1: He's talking about the military.
2: War games.
1: Right, exactly.
2: They don't do rehearsals.
1: Okay, guys, wheelchairsforwarriors.org is a 501c3 charity, and when you donate, you know that you not only can you write it off on your taxes, but it's going to help an American hero.
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1: No, but you could take her there. 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Plus, Father's Day is on the way.
2: Yeah, and it doesn't have to be on Mother's Day. It could just be for Mother's Day. So, hey, guess where we're going to go? We're going to go to the Texas Gun Club, which is, of course, the premier indoor shooting ranges in Houston.
1: Two locations, right, Stafford and League City. 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It is nice. But what I like is the VIP lounge.
2: Oh, yeah, that is nice. You can, I mean, it's a good place to go shooting, obviously, but you can also go shopping. You can go socializing. You can go take classes. You can do all kinds of stuff there.
1: You can even be a member. 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The prices are fair, but the prices are amazing when you're a member.
2: I'll tell you how easy it is. 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So I think you could get in.
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7: The News Radio 740 forecast for Tuesday calls for sunny skies and a high of 87.
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0: You're not going to get all political again, are you?
1: I'd forgotten why Chip Roy called Trump supporters MAGA effers. And we could play it now or we could do it later. Do you think you save it or you want to do it now?
2: I think you should do it now.
1: Okay. Well,
0: you know, to the people who say, you're too political. I just want to hear your silly humor. Can't please those people. And then if you do your silly humor, it's people like, well, I thought you guys were going to talk about this or that. And it's like, whatever you do, you're upsetting half the audience probably. That's how it works.
1: Billy writes in. He said, hey, dumbass, you told me to come see you at the Improv this Thursday, but you never told me where to buy tickets. You people need to learn how to have a conversation. Just kidding. But seriously, where do I get tickets?
0: Probably at the Improv. Huh?
1: The Houston Improv website. Yeah.
0: I gotta guess.
1: I will. If you send us emails like that, we're happy to link you. So just for the record. Anyway,
2: you're going to link him up.
1: Yeah. In the last segment, we were talking about how...
0: My fault. I brought it up just because I liked the commercial. Just the one line in there. He's got a trust fund and a new hat.
1: Maze is not from a poor family. His family's been very successful. But for the record, he has been independently successful. He runs an oil... He's an oil and gas attorney. And the thing that Chip Roy criticizes him for is that they said, well, he was never a trial lawyer. Guys, the attorney general is not a trial lawyer. To believe you can't be the attorney general because you were not that kind of a lawyer suggests that you're talking to people that don't know what the attorney general does. The attorney general is the general of a bunch of attorneys. It's not just a clever name. You're not going to stand in court and
2: get stars. You get like stars on his shoulder?
1: No, you get a pin. Ken Paxton gave me a pin. It's cool, too.
2: Well, you're not a general.
1: No, but I got one of those.
2: You got a star?
1: I can go as Ken Paxton for Halloween.
2: You're supposed to have a star on each shoulder or multiple stars.
1: Yeah, no, it's not that kind of general, Billy. Anyway, we were talking about Chip Roy here and why we like Maze, or why I like Maze more than Chip Roy. Chip Roy wanted to remove Trump from office, kind of like Bill Cassidy.
0: They said back at during the 2020 election, they said that Trump was trying to force people to, you know, like Pence or whoever it is, stop the election, don't count the votes, and all that kind of stuff. He suggested that maybe they could look into this a little bit. And that's about as far as it went.
1: Chip Roy was one of the, like Bill Cassidy, one of the pro-impeach Trump guys.
3: The president of the United States deserves universal condemnation for what was clearly, in my opinion, impeachable conduct, pressuring the vice president to violate his oath of the Constitution to count the electors. His open and public pressure, courageously rejected by the vice president, purposely seeded the false belief among the president's supporters, including those assembled on January 6th. That there was a legal
1: path. This goes on and on.
2: Oh, yeah.
1: I'm in the group of people that thinks something weird happened in 2020. I have a friend, very liberal, who tells me, Kenny, the reason Kamala lost is because of her support for Israel. That's why 20,000 Democrats didn't come out and vote for her in 2024, even though they supported Joe in 2020.
0: Right.
1: And I said, actually, bro, that's not why.
0: No.
1: That's nothing to do with it.
0: You just listen to Kamala speak for, I don't know, 15 seconds, and you can figure out why she lost.
1: But Chip Roy did call Trump supporters effers. I'm just going to play a little bit of it here. This is a long recording where he's talking on his live stream about why he didn't like Matt Gaetz removing Kevin McCarthy from office. He said, all you MAGA guys are, well...
4: Because, damn it, there are people who are buried over in Normandy who deserve us to stand up for what they fought for. So that's what I'm going to do. And all of you out there who are out there saying what you're saying out on social media, you stick it.
0: Ooh, he used the F word and then he said stick it.
1: Oh, what?
0: He's fiery. He's a firebrand. And don't you want to elect a firebrand to come in and fight for you?
1: What offends you more, saying MFers and GD or invoking the beaches of Normandy over Kevin McCarthy getting removed as Speaker of the House?
2: I'm not really sure that was appropriate.
1: Dude, save Normandy for something that matters. We just switched.
0: Yeah.
1: We went from Kevin McCarthy to Mike Lee. That's what you're mad about? He's like one moderate Republican to another moderate. Oh, sorry. Oh, you do like Kevin more than Mike?
0: No.
1: The beaches of Normandy. Sit down, Chip Roy.
2: Yeah.
1: Pathetic. That is that's embarrassing.
0: Unless he wins. And then we're
1: best friends.
0: We're right behind you, buddy. not true, but you know how people act.
1: Anyway, we had some people reach out to us about Wang.
2: Hey, Wang.
1: Wang is the Arcadia mayor. At least she was. Now she's
2: in California.
1: Yeah, she was.
2: California, now they've given us Fang Fang and Wang Wang.
1: And anyway, she was a national security risk. People were asking, well, what was the real danger of the mayor of Arcadia being an agent of the Chinese Communist Party? Besides the fact that she was running a propaganda news site for them, she willingly served as a covert agent. She ran the fake news website as a CCP propaganda arm. She was elected and held office while compromised. A pattern of shady Chinese Communist Party linked organizations were connected to her group. Multiple nonprofit entities, communications with people of China, the betrayal of American voters and sovereignty, classic honey trap recruitment vector, guys. Did you see that photo of her online with all the filters?
2: Yeah, there's two photos of her, and you would swear it's not even close to the same person. More than filter, I think that was artificial intelligence or Photoshop or something that cleaned her up and made her look attractive.
1: Do you realize what the carbon footprint is for using that much electricity to get AI to make a woman that ugly look that attractive?
2: It can't be good.
1: My God.
2: I'm surprised we have lights on in here today.
1: There must be a hole in the ozone layer the size of Stacey Abrams' tooth gap.
2: Oh, boy. Back to Stacey.
1: Probably humongous up there.
2: Speaking of her, you'll notice it's almost as important what the media isn't telling you as what they are telling you.
1: Do tell.
2: Legacy media is not mentioning the Chinese spy in California much. You don't see that on the network news much for obvious reasons.
1: She's on Fox News
2: on Fox.
1: And they went from the AI-generated photo of her to a real photo of her. Dude, it's two different people.
2: Oh, absolutely.
1: One of them looks like a Chinese porn star. The other one looks like Jabba the Hutt. Like, these are not the same people.
2: Mm-mm.
1: Ugh.
2: Sometimes the media, by not covering things, is still influencing the news.
1: People want to know when Mr. O is going to cover sports this morning. Is that coming up?
5: Well, yeah, but y'all been busy. I didn't want to interrupt, you know. I don't want to be accused of not allowing you to speak.
1: Look, I don't know if Fleming's the more conservative candidate people say he is, but he did lie to us twice today. Once about the text conversation, then about the polling data. I'm looking at the polling data. He's clearly in third place. Then told us how to have a conversation. And I get it. That is probably something we need to be told.
2: I will say, whatever he said, didn't say, the way he said it, our listeners, at least the ones that took time out to email right after the conversation, were not inspired by him as a politician. Didn't seem like they were getting, that guy, he made me want to vote for him. No, didn't really work out that way.
1: Well, this goes back to the Crenshaw thing. Do you think that a lot of people that were fed up with Crenshaw and wanted him out of office were upset that he was a moderate Republican, or were they more upset about the fact that he's just clearly an arrogant prick? Everywhere he goes, the guy's an arrogant prick.
2: Mm-hmm.
1: And that's kind of Chip Roy's problem. Everywhere Chip Roy goes, he's arrogant. He's the smartest guy in the room. His farts don't stink.
2: Yeah, but he's fiery. You know, people like fiery, right?
1: Yeah, but you're being rude to other right. You're talking down to your constituents, talking down to right-wingers. And isn't that what John Fleming just did to us?
2: Mm-hmm.
1: We were going to support John last fall. He blew us off, and then he told us how to have a conversation like we're a bunch of dingbats.
5: You ain't never going to get over this, are you? You've been hurt to the core. Man, it's deep. Look, it runs deep.
1: Look, I came here to
5: It's a wound that will not heal.
1: I came here to do two things today.
2: Oh, two things.
1: Promote my comedy show on Thursday and tell people, be polite when you're running for office. Is it that hard?
5: I thought you came in here to ease the feelings of the Laker fans who, despite LeBron's great efforts, were beat by the Thunder.
1: MyPillow.com.
5: Swept. Oh, yeah, MyPillow bringing you the sports report this morning.
1: 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What do you got for us, Mr. O?
5: I just said Thunder beat the Lakers, and that was a sweep, 4-0. And they swept LeBron. Pistons and the Cavaliers played last night. Now, Detroit, first seed. But Cavaliers knotted the series up at 2-2 with a victory last night. Tonight, you might want to stay up for Timberwolves in San Antonio to take on the Spurs.
1: Mm.
5: So we'll find out how that wrap up in just a little while. Now, I know you're a big Braves fan.
1: Oh, God, I love my Atlanta Braves. I think they're taking on the Cubs today, right?
5: You're probably ready to tell me how they did yesterday.
1: I just know that they're playing the Cubs today at 6:15. Yeah, they didn't play yesterday. Yeah.
5: All right then. See, now you figured that out. Astros did play yesterday. And what does that mean? When the Astros play, what does it mean?
1: It means they lost.
5: Most likely they lost. Yeah, 3-1. Astros are 16-26.
1: Yeah,
5: that ain't even close to good. Ain't even close to mediocre.
1: Rangers ain't doing too good either. 19-22 is their record. Yesterday they lost to Arizona. Did you even know Arizona had a baseball team?
0: I've heard.
5: No.
1: What's a Diamondback? What even is that?
0: It's a snake.
1: They're
0: snakes.
1: Oh, that's not good.
0: It's a rattler.
1: I wouldn't want my mascot to be a snake.
0: Well, the Texas Diamondback is the one you want.
1: Oh, yeah, that's way better
0: not
1: than
0: the Arizona Diamondback.
1: Sure, that's totally different, yeah.
5: Yeah, now, they got the Lone Star Series coming up again pretty soon. You know, that when they get done with the Mariners, I guess they're going to figure that out.
1: And this year it'll be fair because the Astros and the Rangers are both not great.
0: Is that how that works?
1: Well, you know.
5: Rangers coming to Houston for the weekend series.
1: And is that called the Boot Series or the Lone Star
5: Series? Lone Star Series, the Battle for the Silver Boot, whatever
1: the Silver
5: you want
1: Boot,
5: to call
1: yeah,
5: it.
1: Yeah, exactly, yeah.
0: Well, and what about WNBA?
1: Oh, I can't wait to find out.
5: Well, I covered that for you yesterday.
1: And that was enough WNBA for one.
0: I'm surprised we got that much.
1: Trump hosts the Indiana Hoosiers to celebrate the college football championship. The LSU coach, Lane Kiffin, alleges worries over racism, limited recruiting at Ole Miss. How about that?
0: Uh-oh,
1: racism at Ole Miss. Do you get the impression racism is affecting the recruitment process in football, college, or a professional?
5: No, I don't think so.
1: I don't think so, and that's why. Well, actually, he's got a point. Have you noticed 75% of the people playing football are the same race?
0: Which one's that?
1: The ones that only make up about 12-13% of society.
0: Seems fair.
1: Yeah.
6: By the way, is that a Polish sausage in your pocket? Are you just happy to see me?
7: It's just a Polish sausage.
6: I was afraid of that.
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35: Daphne Caruana Galizia was a Maltese investigative journalist and blogger who spent her life fighting for truth, justice, and decency in a country overrun by corruption. 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
35: 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My name is Manuel Delia, former political operative turned journalist.
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0: Up to that Cambridge area there, wasn't that basically just Boston? Cambridge is on the news on our TV screen this morning.
1: That would be where MIT and Harvard are located, Billy. The smartest people in America.
0: Well, some smart guy up there let a career criminal walk free, and this career criminal decided it would be fun to just walk out into the street and start randomly shooting at Bostonians. Two critically wounded. I guess they opened up on him and took care of him eventually. But that's what happens when Democrats run your town. They just decide to let the criminals go. Let the illegal aliens stick around. You know, in California, they got about, I don't know, 30, it was, I don't know if it's millions or billions of dollars they're spending giving them free health care. Is your health care free? Is mine free? Actually, yeah, ours is because Johnson pays for it.
1: Yeah, but, that's very kind of you, Steve.
0: But believe me, it's not free.
1: No, it's free. I've never been charged.
0: It's free to you.
1: Yeah, right, exactly.
0: Well, how come it ain't free to everybody? If the illegal aliens qualify for health care and they're not even citizens.

0: And I noticed in Atlanta, where they sent some of those passengers from that cruise ship, they're at the CDC, Center for Disease Control, which also hasn't done us a lot of favors since the or during the pandemic.
1: Yeah, so, I like them just slightly less than the World Health Organization.
0: So the media picks a story and they blow it way out of proportion. Some people are saying it's the next pandemic. I don't know if we're going to get that far or not, but good news, Dr. Fauci says he's been working on a hantavirus vaccine all this time.
1: Okay.
0: Well, that's good news, right?
1: No, it's not.
0: Okay, he didn't really say that.
1: Yeah, Fauci is a nightmare.
0: Obviously, that's not something anybody... Well, I'm sure there are a lot of people that would line up for it if they were told it was available.
1: Isn't it sad how all the hantavirus people had to go to Nebraska?
0: Well, not all of them. But, yeah, a good majority of them because they were quarantining. And if you're going to quarantine somebody, that means keep away from everybody else. Stick them in the middle of Nebraska. Who are they going to see there?
1: True, but to get to Nebraska, it feels like you got to go through a lot of places where there are people.
0: Well, just in the air. Yeah, they probably put them on a private jet of some kind. Imagine now if that was your private jet.
1: Yeah.
0: Can we borrow your jet? Ain't sure. And then you find out later... We transported the hantavirus.
1: Hey, how much do you think Valerie Jarrett's getting paid to work for the Obama Presidential Center in Chicago?
0: A lot.
1: If you said $740,000 a year, you'd be correct. Which
0: I was right. It was a lot.
1: Which begs the question, what does she do?
0: Uh-huh.
1: What are you doing?
0: Well, isn't she a crony? And then we find out earlier that cronies make good money.
1: My God.
0: Aren't you a crony?
1: Well, that's what John Fleming said about Alex Brusewitz. Alex Brusewitz is a kid in his 20s who's a political activist.
0: Makes good money being a crony, I guess.
1: Huh? I thought that was a cheap shot to attack Alex. I didn't even say him by name. That was, ugh.
0: And does he go by Bruiser? If your name was Bruskowitz or whatever, wouldn't you just be Bruiser?
1: I never thought of that before, but now that you've said it, I'm always going to call him that.
0: Of course.
1: That's a cool nickname to me.
0: Guys love cool nicknames, don't they?
1: Yeah, I think so. Mm-hmm. Anyway, Nancy Mace has files on deceased House Democrat who benefited from the slush fund.
0: Hmm.
1: Yeah, she says, today we received another set of documents from our subpoena motion of the Congressional Sexual Harassment Slush Fund. You remember that?
0: I do.
1: $220,000, Billy Adams.
0: Something else they don't talk about in the media at all.
1: $220,000 of your tax dollars were used to settle a sexual harassment claim against Congressman Alcy Hastings.
0: That's just one congressman, and there's a bunch of them from what I hear, and a lot of them are probably getting money from that slush fund to hush up those mouthy broads that they got a little handsy with.
1: Yeah, you gotta wonder, what was he doing? What what did he do that cost $220,000, and why was it important for the government to protect him?
0: Did they have that fund back when Clinton was president and before? Because if I remember right, Clinton probably set new records for amount of money paid off to females.
1: Okay, so this is congressional. Whereas he's in the executive branch, that'd be the legislative branch.
0: He might want to just reach out and borrow some of that instead of using his own personal money. Or worse, Hillary's money.
1: Now, I couldn't help but notice a lot of these are black Democrat men.
0: You couldn't help but notice that.
1: I'm just saying, but one of them's Al Franken.
0: Was it a woman that was accusing him of something?
1: I don't know. He's mentioned in here. Mm-hmm. That's all I know. Boy, that's a lot of money. $558,000 here for money paid among staffers working for mostly Democrats. Yeah. We were told we had all the files, then we got delayed. Mm. If they're still finding records to hand over, how many more are there out there?
0: Well, they got Epstein files. They got the slush fund files.
1: The UFO.
0: And the UFO files. I think that's why we got the UFO files, because they wanted you to think about some other file for a change.
1: Yeah, they did.
0: And now, you got to be careful with this, because the minute the UFO files came out, just the teaser file, that's the first. They said there's more. Anna Paulina Luna.
1: Did
0: she
1: you know
0: said
1: that,
0: there's more files coming.
1: Did you know her grandpa was a Nazi, supposedly? Someone said that recently, one of her critics.
0: And she used to be a stripper, too, is what I heard. But
1: Elon Musk's baby mama said that.
0: Do the granddaughters of Nazis, are they allowed to be strippers? I don't think so.
1: Good point.
0: So then that can't be true.
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1: Sponsored by
0: Drago's Restaurant. 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

0: 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This barbecue shrimp, though, look at this. I looked at it online. I mean, I've had it at the house. You keep it frozen until you're ready. Then you thaw it. And then you open the bag, pour the contents into a skillet, and saute 4 to 6 minutes. Boom, you're eating.
1: That is delicious.
0: That is great. Be sure, and they recommend, Drago's recommends, have some good, maybe some French bread, something like that, for dipping in that barbecue sauce.
1: I do like dipping.
0: And it's not like barbecue sauce, like, you know, meat barbecue. This is barbecue shrimp. It's completely different, but it's delicious.
1: Yeah, you pop those little shrimps in your mouth. They are good.
0: What you want to do is go to, you know, I mean, they got, like, you know, Metairie and the Hilton downtown in New Orleans, but also Baton Rouge, Lake Charles, Bossier, and Jackson, Mississippi.
1: A great place to go enjoy a meal while you're recovering from getting probed by a space alien.
0: If that did happen.
1: The Pentagon has released over 100 UFO files. And I got to tell you guys, many believe they are as exciting as a bad episode of The X-Files.
2: Yeah. Scully.
3: Yes, Mulder.
2: They released the UFO files.
3: Finally, we'll see what we've long suspected.
2: Wait, is this all there is?
3: This is the file dump.
2: This is the dump.
3: Pictures of white dots.
2: And this video of a white dot moving in gray clouds.
3: I think that's an asteroids video game.
2: Wait, here's something that was sent to J. Edgar Hoover. It's a blue light with an orange fringe shaped like a saucer.
3: I've seen that before. Pretty sure that's an ELO album cover.
2: Well, that was disappointing.
3: So was the revival of the X-Files.
2: Now that was a dump.
4: The truth is still out there.
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0: things that I find remarkable about terrestrial broadcast radio. The first is...
1: That's us. We are terrestrial.
0: As hard as it is to believe, because obviously there's so much media to consume these days, radio right now in America has a bigger audience than it's ever had in the history of America.
1: How about that? And they kept telling us that's the end of radio. Yeah, radio's dead. Every time they invented something new... that was going to kill radio, and it just keeps getting bigger and better all the time.
0: And podcasting. They said podcasting will destroy radio. Podcasting has made this show much bigger than it used to be.
1: Mm-hmm.
0: After John passed, our show grew in size quite a bit, and it wasn't because of me or because John was gone. That had nothing to do with it.
1: Help, though, that you bring a younger slant to the show, if you want to dissect this a little bit. And you also are just a social media fiend. And all of that reaching out means that others can reach back towards us.
0: I appreciate you saying that. But I think me being there had less to do with it, and the fact that I was getting this show to have a bigger reach in podcast form. But anyway, it's not about us and how amazingly famous we are. The other reason we bring up radio this morning, there is now finally, after all these years, a WKRP in Cincinnati.
1: 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Apparently, they just did this like this week or last week.
0: Everybody knows there was a famous CBS sitcom in the 70s. It was all about radio, and WKRP... as of Monday, is now a radio station in Cincinnati. How timely of them.
1: Do you know who they got to launch the rebranding of the station?
0: I'm presuming someone from the original show.
1: Yeah, Gary Sandy, who played the program director, Andy Travis, all the way back in 1978 when the show debuted. That's, for those of you who are just as good as math as we are, that's nearly 50 years ago. Now... Andy, the program director, is back, making it official.
0: And apparently it's the same format. Music from the 60s, 70s, and 80s under the Oasis brand. That's what they're calling it.
1: Do they got Les Nessman?
0: I don't think it's any of the original personalities.
1: The station was formerly known as the Oasis and has rebranded. I don't know if they're calling it anything besides WKRP. I don't know.
0: So until recently, WKRP existed in North Carolina as a nonprofit low-power radio station.
1: That's sad.
0: They made a donation to the nonprofit. The nonprofit gave them their call letters. Now this is apparently a massive station. Three signals.
1: Oh, really?
0: Yeah. It reaches northern Kentucky, Cincinnati, and Dayton, Ohio, but they're all under the call letters WKRP.
1: All right. That's confusing.
0: Now, some in our industry would be upset about that, suggesting that's unfair for rating purposes. Guys, we live in a world now where lots of people listen on the internet. Don't worry.
1: Yeah, they do.
0: It's fine. Relax. We have hundreds of thousands of people listening at any second on the internet to this show. They're not even listening to us on terrestrial radio.
2: We're going to be all right. It's okay. Everything good.
0: I mean, I just think it's cool. The show WKRP in Cincinnati ran from 78 to 82, starred Lonnie Anderson, Howard Hessman, Tim Reed. Howard died a few years ago.
2: Well, you remember Venus, though, right? Venus Flytrap. That was the man. That's why everybody listened right there.
0: Oh, your favorite character was the black one? What a surprise.
2: Was he black? I hadn't even noticed.
0: You hadn't even noticed that he was the only black guy on the show. How about that?
2: And the coolest.
0: Hey, speaking of tokens, trans actor Elliot Page, the token trans actor, is going to be playing Achilles. Well, he's going to be playing, I'm sorry, not Achilles, but he's going to be in The Odyssey. No, Achilles, yes, playing Achilles in Christopher Nolan's upcoming film, The Odyssey. And a lot of people are asking, why would you want a woman to play Achilles? I think it's because they don't want people to watch the movie.
1: It sounds like. It's a woman named Ellen who decided to become a man named Elliot. And, it wasn't that much of a step, I guess. I mean, you know, she had to do some things to become he. But the boobs are gone, and he's happy to take his shirt off, run around topless now, and show you. And
0: scars.
1: He's a boy, because look, no boobs. Just scars where they mangled his chest.
0: It's
1: a he now.
0: There's a weird rule on social media.
1: Did they get the adidectomy?
0: I don't know.
2: It's a surgical procedure. You wouldn't know anything about that.
0: Can I describe it to you?
2: No. Nope.
0: They cut the skin off your forearm.
2: Mm-mm.
0: Oh, you should see the photos, Billiad.
1: I don't think he should.
0: No.
1: I don't think so.
0: I got to tell you, people spend a lot of money on Ozempic. You could save your money and just look at photos of that. I know. That. Anyway,
2: yep.
0: Kevin Sorbo, the actor, responded, the conservative actor, responded.
1: Hercules.
0: Yeah, he said, you could have paid me to tank this movie and I wouldn't have thought of this. The Odyssey.
1: Yeah, and they did it on purpose.
0: Helen of Troy will be played by that black actress, Lupita Nyong'o. Is that how you say it?
1: Nyong'o.
0: Yeah, and then Elliot Page as Achilles. I don't care if they have a black actress play Helen of Troy. I get that some people are mad about that.
1: Yeah.
0: And that doesn't bother me. The trans thing is what's weird. Shouldn't Achilles be like a buff?
2: Who was the guy that played him in the movie? That, like, Achilles or whatever?
1: That was Brad Pitt, and he was badass.
0: Well, I mean, let me ask you something. If Brad Pitt can play that role, would your second follow-up to that be Elliot Page?
1: No.
2: No.
0: Don't you want it to be someone that looks like a badass that other men will admire? Do you not want people to see the movie? Who's the movie for?
1: Well, remember they picked Tom Cruise at 5'9", maybe, to play Jack Reacher when they turned the novels into a TV show or a movie when it first came out.
0: And what is it about Tom Cruise?
1: Tom Cruise is like 5'9". Jack Reacher in the book is described as 6'5", 250 pounds.
0: Okay.
1: But Hollywood thinks they can make anything believable.
0: Okay, but you can make short Tom Cruise look tall and handsome with camera angles and just put him on a stool when he's next to the female actress. No problem. What amount of AI, I'll repeat a point I made earlier. How much carbon fuel?
2: Oh, too much.
0: What kind of carbon footprint are you going to have to do to make Elliot Page look buff and rugged and manly? It's a chick.
2: That's a challenge to any AI out there. If they can do it, and I don't think they can, then you'll win me over.
0: Maybe after Elliot Page plays Achilles, we'll stop hearing nonsense like this.
3: They provided $0 to deal with the ongoing genocide of MMIWG2SLGBTQQIA+.
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5: Now, the Ecori Diamonds Traffic Center.
6: A giant mess on the southwest side. Let's see if it's affecting your drive. So Alt 90 is shut down eastbound from Chimney Rock to South Post Stoke. It's an auto pedestrian accident. It's a fatal. So Fort Bend Toll Road northbound from Orem to Alt 90 is shut down for that police investigation. You could use 288 or the Southwest Freeway and avoid those delays. I'm Christina Cruz in the 24-hour traffic center.
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0: So Mother's Day's come and gone, and I talked to your mom, and she's not happy because you didn't go to the Texas Gun Club.
2: Uh-oh, she ain't gunning for me, is she?
0: No, but you could take her there. Wouldn't that be a fun thing to do with your mom? Plus, Father's Day is on the way.
2: Yeah, and it doesn't have to be on Mother's Day. It could just be for Mother's Day. So, hey, guess where we're going to go? We're going to go to the Texas Gun Club, which is, of course, the premier indoor shooting ranges in Houston. Two
0: locations, right, Stafford and League City. We're talking about the highest-rated gun range in the greater Houston area. There's always plenty of room out on the range when you head in because it's a big facility. It is nice. But what I like is the VIP lounge.
2: Oh, yeah, that is nice. You can, I mean, it's a good place to go shooting, obviously, but you can also go shopping. You can go socializing. You can go take classes. You can do all kinds of stuff there.
0: You can even be a member. You don't have to. The prices are fair, but the prices are amazing when you're a member.
2: I'll tell you how easy it is. We're members, okay? So I think you could get in.
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0: remember Patrick Swayze in that movie Roadhouse? That people would say things to him, and he'd just look at him. He'd say, well, opinions vary. And that would just settle it right there. It means I ain't going to argue with you about it. I'm just going to say your opinions vary. Kind of seems that way with Louisiana politics. Emails coming in here says, Kenny for the win, Fleming for the loss. And they put a picture in there of you boxing him in a suit.
1: I wasn't trying to humiliate Fleming.
0: I'm just telling you what the emails say. You don't have to defend yourself. And this one says, well, I guess we can just go ahead and call that election now. What an ass Fleming is. Another person said he sounded very arrogant on the phone and didn't know how to have fun with us. He was way too serious. And then other people have said, I'll never listen to your show again because you were rude to that man on the phone.
1: Look, we had a few emails about this, and I want to make something clear.
0: We're still getting them.
1: My position on this, personally, I can't speak for everyone in the room, but usually most of us agree, anyone but Cassidy. That was our position.
2: Right, that's how we started the conversation.
1: And then someone asked, well, why don't you guys back Fleming? He's more conservative. And I pointed out, we wanted to back him months ago, but he blew us off. We booked him for an interview. And then he called in. He goes, that's not true. I was like, John, I've got the text right here. Is this not your cell number? I mean, and then he's like, yeah, don't. And then he told Billy Ed, don't interrupt me. Like, as if he's like, why are you telling Billy Ed how to talk? Billy Ed's been doing this for a living since 1983.
2: One of the problems we have with taking phone calls is the actual phone apparatus itself. They've changed a lot over the years. And I don't know if it's, you know, cell phones on one end. We have a landline on this end. But for some reason, when we talk into the microphone here, it takes about 5 seconds or more for the person on the other end to hear us. Oftentimes, they have started talking, and then they hear us from 5 seconds ago, and then they stop talking, but they were on a roll. They were about to make a point. And it works both ways. When they say stuff, it takes us. So many times, it sounds like more interrupting than it should be, because the phone doesn't limit, or it does limit the conversation. They got a thing called a limiter or something, and that's supposed to boost the volume, but it also slows down the ability for the person to hear us on the other end.
1: Yeah, because of the attack function on it.
0: There you go.
1: But for whatever it's worth, we're not part of the political class. It doesn't take much to impress us. Be nice to us at a bar. Be nice to kids. Be nice to charities. Be nice
0: to... Don't do drugs.
1: The disabled. Well, you can do a little drugs.
0: Oh, okay.
1: But the point is, I'm not some ideologue. I'm not some hardcore right-wing zealot. And they're like, well, Fleming is slightly more conservative than Letlow. Yeah, but Fleming was rude. Like, just a rude person. Like Chip Roy. Like, well, Chip Roy is slightly more conservative than Mays Middleton. Okay, have you ever met Chip Roy? He's an arrogant prick. I mean, he was rude to me. I don't know what to tell you. He lied to my face. I wanted to like the guy. I interviewed him once for 40 minutes, and during every commercial break, he looked down at his phone and wouldn't talk to me. I was like,
0: Well, that had to be fun.
1: Very awkward. I'm like, well, I'm giving you airtime on one of the biggest conservative political talk stations in the state of Texas where you're running for office. You know, give me the time of day. I don't know. It doesn't take much.
0: When an emailer can get through with something besides the Louisiana politics, Tom says, you know that making Venezuela a state, and they said it's never been done with a country. Well, technically wasn't Hawaii an independent kingdom before becoming a U.S. territory and then finally a U.S. state? Tom sounds like he's pretty smart. He knows about this stuff, so I'll probably just go ahead and agree with him. But then why do they have a no kings protest in Hawaii when they had a king? And then we took the king out.
1: In Hawaii, they called it something else. They gave it a different name. Hang on, let me look it up. I remember hearing about this. No dictators. In Hawaii, it was called the No Dictators Protest. Because in Hawaii, they like kings. They like the monarchy, which was overthrown in 1893. And they do that to honor the kingdom of Hawaii. Mukaleka hawa. Kamana wana lea. Pass the hoi, mahalo.
2: They still say in Hawaii, we are Hawaiian by birth, American by force.
1: Here's another one. No American kings protest.
2: Mm-hmm. Oh. See, there you go.
1: Oh, so you're not really Americans. I think we should invade Hawaii again. I don't think it was enough. I was like, oh, Kenny, that's the 50th state. Is it? Let's go in there and just remind them. Send ICE in. You know what? You think we can't deport you just because you're indigenous? I'll deport you.
2: Uh-oh.
1: Send them. No. Pack them up. Concentrate them together. Uh-huh. Send them to a re-education camp. That's what I would do if I was dictator of the Kingdom of Hawaii.
2: But not king.
1: That reminds me, I do want a hot potato for lunch. I saw a loaded potato earlier on social media with brisket squares in it. It looked good.
0: Brisket squares.
1: Yeah, where they chop the brisket into squares and pop them on top of it.
2: Or and, cubes.
1: Yeah, cubes, yeah. And then they...
2: Squares are two-dimensional. I think cubes are three-dimensional. Never mind. Sorry. Sorry, I'm going all Fleming on you now.
1: Why'd you get all Fleming on us? Why'd you respone us?
2: No, that would be if I didn't show up at all.
1: That's true. First Fleming responed us, then he Fleminged us. If anybody ever calls into the show, did Paul Stanley, did he Fleming us?
2: I think he did.
1: You remember that? Who is the other guy? You went to interview him once and you hadn't seen his movie and the British accent, he hung up on you. Chris...
2: Yeah, what Christopher Plummer.
1: Oh, yeah, rest in peace. Well, look where he is now.
0: Interrupt your show for a mass shooting. We're getting reports. Police on the scene reporting a shooting in Texarkana at the Texarkana Aluminum. Police in Nash, Texas, said the sheriff's office have responded along with EMS. Employees of the company have reported no longer a threat, but not been confirmed by law enforcement. It's a developing story, which we just got wind of within the last, less than an hour ago.
1: Whoa.
0: Mm-hmm. No. It was like just recently.
1: Whoa.
0: So not a lot of details just yet, but we're aware.
1: Mm.
0: Now you're aware. It says right here, two dead, one injured in shooting. Okay.
1: Okay, that's terrible. I hate it.
2: Sounds like a workplace, you know, I don't know, but speculating it might have been one of those, I got fired or I got reprimanded or somebody got the job I wanted and the next thing you know, now it says three dead. I guess that one injured died. Multiple injured in Texas. Man. People just can't act right.
1: So this is the Texas side of Texarkana, not the Arkansas side?
2: Sound like.
1: Well, then I'm sure everything will be fine.
0: Hmm.
1: But if it was the Arkansas side, I'm sure we'd all be thinking the same thing now.
2: This is why you don't report on anything too early. Over here, one dead, five injured in Texarkana shooting.
1: I don't like that.
2: Then earlier we had two dead, one injured, three dead, multiple. So they're all over the board with it.
1: Usually whatever the higher number is, that's what's the worst one. By the way, Whataburger restaurant rival in Arkansas officially closed its doors after decades in business. 600 miles outside the Lone Star State, Feltner's Whataburger is what it's called. The restaurant's called Feltner's Whataburger.
0: So it's not a Whataburger?
1: No, it's a competitor to Whataburger.
0: Yeah.
1: In Russellville, Arkansas has shut down its one and only location. A longtime burger joint team announced its closure on social media. I'm only saying that.
2: Did they close to avoid a lawsuit or just because nobody was going there?
1: I think it was allowed to call itself that because it had been around so long. But anyway, it didn't make it. Well, after all these years, Feltner's Whataburger shut down. And even though I never ate there.
2: I miss it. I feel bad.
1: Yeah, it always makes me sad when a burger joint closes.
2: If we could have gone there, maybe we'd have saved them.
1: I think the mass shooting's sad, too, for the record.
2: Oh, yeah, that's sad.
1: Yeah.

0: themselves.
1: Walton and Johnson Radio Network.
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16: The News Radio 740 forecast for Tuesday calls for sunny skies and a high of 87.
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0: I really like this Better Than Ezra song I just discovered. You know that Baton Rouge rock band from LSU?
1: I'm familiar with Better Than Ezra. I just thought this was going to be more Phil Collins singing, which it should have been.
0: Oh, does Phil Collins do a cover of this?
1: Yeah, covered it, you know, a long time ago. But, sure.
0: That's cool.
2: Is this Better Than Ezra too?
0: No, it's not. It's just the birthday song.
1: Yeah, we don't know who sang it.
0: It's Selena Gomez. Happy birthday to these famous celebrities that have all were born on this date, according to you, Mr. Kenneth.
1: According to their birth records, George Carlin was born on this date.
0: How do you have access to their birth records?
1: I know people.
0: Oh, cool.
1: Yes, the legendary comedian George Carlin died back in 2008, but today would have been his birthday. No longer with us, obviously. Also includes Katharine Hepburn, Yogi Berra, and Burt Bacharach, a composer. They were all having birthdays today in heaven, I guess. Now, still having birthdays here on Earth, that would be Rami Malek. He played Freddie Mercury in the Bohemian Rhapsody movie. He's 45.
0: It is a cool movie. Did you know that he was Iranian, Freddie Mercury?
1: Yes, I did.
0: I didn't know that.
1: Malin probably. Ackerman is 48. She was in Billions. It was pretty good. She was the rich guy's wife. Jason Biggs. Remember him from American Pie? He stuck it in a pie. He's 48 years old now. Kim Fields from the Facts of Life, 57. Tony Hawk is 58. Scotty Schwartz, also 58. That's the kid got his tongue stuck to the pole in A Christmas Story. You ever had your tongue stuck to a pole, Kenny?
0: I have never had my tongue stuck to a pole.
1: Okay, then.
0: But I have tried to bend. Never mind.
1: Stephen Baldwin, the Baldwin brother that's not Alec. I'm sure he's happy about that. His daughter, Haley Baldwin, is married to Justin Bieber, so he's Bieber's father-in-law. He's 60. Emilio Estevez, 64.
0: Wait, isn't that Baldwin, the Republican Baldwin?
1: I think so.
0: So I don't care about that. That's cool of me.
1: No, I'm glad you're allowing it.
0: Bieber is surprisingly conservative, I'm told. I'm still not going to listen to his music, but I guess he's pro-life and very, like, okay. Anyway, Christian.
1: Emilio Estevez, 64. Ving Rhames, who played Marcellus Wallace in Pulp Fiction.
2: That's a bad dude right there.
1: He's 67. He was also in Mission Impossible movies. Brooks of Brooks and Dunn, 71. Gabriel Byrne is 76. Billy Squire, Everybody Wants You. He's 76. And Steve Winwood turned 78 this morning. And now, this day in history.
2: Wait. What happened to it's the day of? It's like Nurses Day or School Teacher Day or whatever day.
0: Well, since you brought it up.
1: I didn't want to mention it.
0: National Limerick Day.
1: Oh, see, now you let that out.
0: National Odometer Day.
2: Huh?
0: National Odometer Day.
2: Uh-huh.
0: National Nutty Fudge Day.
1: Oh, God.
0: Yeah. National Tampon Day.
1: Stop it.
0: National Nurses, International Nurses Day, Mr. O.
2: That's all right.
0: I think they all kind of suck, but that one, Odometer Day.
3: Windy Limericks.
1: Oh, God.
3: A gentleman was a heavy drinker, a gambler, and quite a stinker. While laying a card, he fought it so hard, the gentleman blew out his...
1: Don't you wish we'd have just gone directly to this day in history? It would have been a better show.
0: I don't know. I kind of like Kenny Allen. You know, he's the pride of Waller County.
2: Yes, he is.
0: Yeah.
2: And that says a lot about Waller, don't it?
0: Yeah, it does. It seems...
2: This day in history brought to you by Law Tigers. If you ever had a motorcycle accident and you ended up hanging your motorcycle from the red light pole up above the road like they did in Canada. I figured out where it was. It was Canada. We saw that yesterday. Law Tigers... Even if it's just a little bump, you fell over, or somebody nudged you, you know, you still want Law Tigers on your side.
0: Yeah, and if you can't remember the phone number, 1-800-LAW-TIGERS, maybe...
1: I can't remember that. I can never remember 1-800-LAW-TIGERS.
0: Can you remember lawtigers.com?
1: I'll try.
0: It's easy to remember because the company's called Law Tigers and the website is that with the
1: .com.
0: Yeah. There's an odd one to start with. There used to be a newspaper called the NY Gazette, and on this day in 1777, ice cream was advertised for the first time.
1: Huh.
0: It had never. I know, it's odd, right? Today in 1896, New York City passed an anti-spitting law, and it's kept the spitty spotless now for 100 years.
2: You know, they ought to try some kind of a law or something in San Francisco and see if they can clean that place up a little bit.
0: Maybe like a no poop and hypodermic needle law.
2: Well, they tried that, but the lawmakers said we want poop and hypodermic needles all over the sidewalk, and they got it.
0: Well, tourists come all the way from Asia to see the poop and hypodermic needles. You can't know.
1: Yeah, people used to go to see the Palace of Fine Arts. I just noticed it was in a car commercial recently. You don't see that every day.
0: Now people go to see the Palace of Fine Sharts.
2: Yeah, they do.
0: Today in 1903, Teddy Roosevelt's trip to San Francisco was captured on film. I always call him the good Roosevelt. Teddy was just a cool guy.
1: And that was when San Francisco was worthy of a visit.
0: He was one of my favorites. Today in 1935, Bill W. and Dr. Bob S. What do you think they started?
2: Beats me.
0: Alcoholics Anonymous.
2: Okay.
0: And the thing that always gets me about that is...
1: Oh, see, because they didn't say their last name.
0: Right. That was the hint.
1: So Mr. clever.
0: The thing that always gets me about that is they tell you it's scientific, right? It's a scientific thing to get... But they never change it. They never test it. They never alter it. They're like, well, it's good the way it is. Okay, yeah, but is that science?
2: Science actually is supposed to change. That's the whole point.
0: I wish they would just admit what it is. Because the other thing that it is, which I'm a fan of, is religion. It's because one of them is let the higher power admit that the higher power is control. That's religion. That's not science. And that's okay. It's okay to have religion. Just don't call religion science and vice versa. Versa visa, et cetera, et cetera. Ergo.
2: You got a headache. You need the et cetera.
0: Yeah, you got one. Today in 1942, Lindbergh baby found dead.
1: Well, there's a fun headline, huh?
0: Yeah, well, you know. Yeah. Today in 1949, the Soviets' Berlin blockade ends after 11 months, so that's a thing. Bob Dylan walks out of the Ed Sullivan Show today in 1963. I didn't know until late in my life that he is a right-winger, and he pissed off members of The Who. He wasn't like a liberal or a progressive like they were. Of course, didn't one of them back in the early 2000s get caught with child porn?
2: Probably. I have no idea.
0: Bob Dylan's music, not really my cup of tea, but apparently he's kind of cool.
1: Well, the reason he walked out on the Ed Sullivan Show, he was told that he would not be allowed to perform his song, which was a tribute to defeating the communist scare, talking John Birch paranoid blues. So, yeah, that's a You'd have to listen to the song, and it's a long, winding story. You don't have time for that.
0: And he does a cover of a Rage Against the Machine song called Maggie's Farm.
2: There you go.
0: That I always thought was cool. Today in 2020, COVID causes Steak and Shake to close to close 50 restaurants. And do you remember what came next? Steak and Shake got very right-wing, started putting beef tallow in their fries. They became critics of the pandemic.
2: Beef tallow.
0: They became critics of the COVID religion. Weirdly, Steak and Shake is red-pilled and based. And we don't even have one around here.
1: No.
0: I used to have one on the west side. I remember I had a gift card once I got for Christmas, and I drove all over the city looking for the place so I could go there. And it was good. And then they shut it down.
2: You found one, huh?
0: The only one left, I'm told, in our city is at the airport, but it's not I'm told that it's not like the rest of them. They have their own weird menu.
1: It could be
0: menu.
1: Independently owned and operated.
0: Yeah, it's not quite like...
1: Whenever you hear that means they may not play by the rules of this commercial.
0: Well, I want beef tallow. I'll go there. I cooked last night. Last night we made Italian pork sausages with beef tallow, put them on these brioche buns with a olive spread on it and some German mustard. That's what I had for dinner last night. It was so good.
2: You must have had a lady over, because that's not that brioche and that kind of thing that you would have gone for on your own.
0: You're not wrong about that, but I'll tell you why I got it. It was it was right next to the butcher. I needed buns. I looked down.
1: You think they did that on purpose?
0: Gotta be. Because I would have walked to the bread aisle, but I looked down. I was like, oh, they're right here. I mean, it was very handy. And
1: I
0: then
1: if anybody gave that some thought.
0: And then ironically, later that night, I got a...
4: go to church. Find Jesus. Like, I mean, why is everybody so horny here?
5: Walton and Johnson.
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0: to be digging it, man.
1: It's really good, right? This is a friend of the show. His name's Mike Opelka. Pure Opelka, if you know who that is on social media. He's a friend of ours. He does radio on the Upper East Coast. I guess you could say he's one of the good ones, Mr. O.
0: One of the good ones.
1: Yeah, one of the good residents of the Upper East Coast.
2: Exactly, yeah. What'd you think?
1: Yeah, because of his pale skin, you know. Oh, did you think I meant... No, yeah, I didn't mean like...
0: Didn't
1: no.
0: Mean that.
1: No, I didn't mean it like that, no. And Mike is a great singer. Apparently, I don't know who played the... If he's playing all the instruments here. Anyway, he wrote a song called...
2: Government.
1: The Honta Cruz Blues, a.k.a. Government Noodles, he says...
2: I like that. I'm eating government noodles.
0: Back in the day, it used to be government cheese. You get that government cheese, man. That stuff hardly ever would melt.
1: It didn't melt? What do you mean?
0: It didn't. It took a long time for it to melt. It was a big, thick block of cheese.
1: So did it take longer to unmelt? Like, if I made it into queso, would I have the queso for longer?
0: It wouldn't stay melty.
1: That's terrible.
2: I've had queso like that. You could stand the spoon up in it, and it looked like a popsicle stick sticking out of there. I like my queso slightly runnier than that, but not runny. I want it to stay on the chip.
1: Yeah. Now you're talking.
2: You could break a chip trying to get into some of that government cheese queso.
1: Trump says, not Trump, Cruz says it's that good queso's a visceral experience, he says.
2: Is that good?
1: That's how he talks, yeah.
2: Oh.
1: Yeah, right. He talks. Hey,
2: he's all uppity and everything?
1: Yeah. Speaking of uppity, you know that fancy grocery store down the street from here that you make fun of me for going into sometimes?
2: Yeah, of course, yeah.
1: Check this out. I took this photo yesterday.
2: We're not making fun of the store, really. We just enjoy making fun of you.
1: I get it.
2: Yeah.
1: I don't blame you. Well, it's there. It's right. It's really close.
2: It's convenient.
1: My house, this radio station, and that grocery store. My bank, my dentist, my gym, and my doctor. They're all right here. What, am I going to go somewhere else? I don't have any friends.
2: That's how it's supposed to be.
1: Anyway, look at this photo I took yesterday. They're selling coconuts. Can you see the sign from there? I'll read it to you if you can't see it.
2: Oh.
1: Monty Python Horseshoes, $2.99.
2: That's clever.
1: Yeah, it is, isn't
2: horseshoes.
1: It?
2: Horseshoes. What do you mean, horseshoes?
1: Well, in the movie...
2: They clack coconuts together to make the sound of the horses running.
1: Right. You remember The Knights Who Say Knee? You remember that movie?
2: Yeah, I've probably seen it.
1: It's a British thing.
2: Is that the one with the knight in it that kept fighting every time he'd lop off a limb? He'd cut his arms and legs off. He's like, I'll have you.
1: I know that.
2: That's a good one.
1: I know that knight is the joke of the movie, but in a way, isn't he kind of inspiring?
2: 1,000 jokes in the movie.
1: He never gives up.
2: Never gives up.
1: That knight inspires the heck out of me.
2: It's cute.
1: Yeah.
2: Also like to bring out your dead. Yeah, that's a good time.
1: We are not dead yet. Let's see. So the Democrat Socialists in California are endorsing a billionaire. We covered this before on the show, but I noticed some people are just starting to figure it out. Tom Steyer. Steyer or Steyer?
2: Steyer.
1: Steyer is a guy that made billions of dollars. Billions of dollars off foreign oil. Where? Central Asia. At the expense of the local poor. What color would they? Browns, I guess? What color are they?
2: We probably shouldn't say.
1: Well, we're supposed to. Now

0: coal burning. However, he's the most progressive of the current viable candidates for governor. Time will tell whether he's truly a class traitor. We endorse him. The Democrat Socialists of California have about 100,000 members.
1: Well, again, talking about what the media does and doesn't cover, they probably don't want to mention this a lot, but right now in the California governor's race, and we're just a few weeks away from that vote for the, you know, the start of the voting, Republicans hold the top two spots in the polls right now for California governor. The Democrats are polling in the mid-teens. The two Democrats seem to be splitting the vote there. Lots of undecideds still in this race, but right now, Hilton and another guy look like they're actually in the lead. Now, that'll be deceptive because when the Democrats, you know, unload on this information, I'm sure the citizens will freak out. Oh my God! You know, we couldn't possibly get a Republican again. But right now, probably got them a little worried.
0: A little bit like the Arnold effect. Remember that? Ain't it weird to think back in the 2000s, they had a Republican mayor in New York City. They had a Republican governor in California.
1: Yep.
0: That's why I always try to tell these young political activists, guys, none of this is a given. Don't convince. No one ever thought Trump would be president. Like, well, Texas is Republican, California is Democrat. That's just the way it is. Not really. Not during my life. And I don't think I'm that old. When I was a little kid, it wasn't like that.
1: Nope.
0: And someday it'll change again. And someday the things that change it might not have anything to do with immigration or gun control or free speech. Someday California and Texas might flip because the political movements in those states had two different opinions about aliens from outer space and robots being our overlords.
1: Yeah, and what are you going to do about it? If the aliens decide to come down here and boss us around, what are you going to do about it?
0: Yeah, what are you going to do?
1: If a robot wants to be your overlord, what are you going to do about it?
0: Well, I welcome our robot overlords.
1: That's what you better do.
0: We've always said, robot overlords, yay.
1: Uh-huh.
0: I am happy to turn on the humans. I've never...
1: Turn on yourself.
0: Absolutely. These humans don't deserve our support.
1: Mm-mm.
0: Unless they have great abs. Hey, are you serious about getting great abs, Mr. Kenneth?
1: You know I am. I mean, you mean keeping great abs.
0: If you got abs, I guess all you gays don't really have any...
1: You want to rub?
0: I've always said this.
1: No.
0: If your husband has great abs, he's either cheating on you or he's gay or both. I mean, it's true, right?
1: Well, you don't have abs, do you?
0: No.
1: Yeah.
0: I'm working on it. I got two abs here.
1: But if you get them, that means you're gay or you're a cheater?
0: Well, I'm not married to anyone, so I think I can...
1: You can still cheat on people without being married.
0: Anyway, if you're serious about getting great abs, I've got a place for you. They won't let you give up on
1: How long does it take?
0: On your goal.
1: 7 second abs was like the best.
0: I've got 6 second abs.
1: Way better than the 8 second abs that came out first.
0: When are we going to get 5 second abs?
1: I wonder.
0: Well, we don't have any of that right now, but we do have this.
2: Hey, you've tried everything to get rock hard abs. Gym equipment, that stuff they sell on TV, none of it works. That's why I invite you to Gut Punch. At Gut Punch, all of our personal trainers punch you in the gut for about 15, 20 minutes. And all that flinching and resisting in your midsection will give you the rock hard abs you're looking for. And you know our saying at Gut Punch, we won't let you quit. So come in today to Gut Punch. Here's one of our satisfied customers.
3: I've tried to quit, but they just won't let me. I had no idea. They literally meant I couldn't quit.
2: Oh, hey, Tommy.
3: Oh, no. Here they come. Hey, guys.
2: Gut Punch. You want great abs? You need Gut Punch.
3: They won't let you quit.
0: That's it, guys. That's the secret to great abs. What did we learn?
1: Wasn't there a, I don't know if it's a rumor or fact or if it was one of those old wives' tales. Didn't Houdini die from letting somebody punch him in the stomach? I just popped into my head when you played that.
0: Sort of. Houdini died on Halloween, October 31st, 1926, as I remember, at age 52 from what was basically a peritonitis, basically abdominal infection caused by a ruptured appendix, often linked to unexpected severe punches to his stomach by a student backstage days earlier. It's debated if the blows caused the rupture or if he simply ignored appendicitis symptoms that already existed. No one really knows. It was a different time back then.
1: That guy punched him, gave him appendicitis. Sounds like what that happened right there.
0: Yeah, that was probably it, Billy Ed. Yeah. Right? Isn't that how it works?
1: So he would just go around.

0: around telling people to, you know, punch him in the stomach because he had abs.
1: Or he's still alive. This is just another really cool magic trick, and he hasn't jumped out of the box yet.
0: But wait for it. Wait for it.
1: Well, after the show, we should go stand around his grave and see if he comes
0: and
1: out.
0: He died 100 years ago, and he's still waiting for that perfect moment.
1: Wow, what a great performer. That's incredible.
0: He is dedicated.
2: The last time the Alien Enemies Act was invoked, it was used to detain and deport German, Japanese, Italian immigrants during World War XI.
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20: Three staccato cries of Mayday and an eyewitness report of a mid-air explosion is about all that is known this morning of the British Columbia air disaster, which yesterday claimed 52 lives.
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1: I should have mentioned before we came back that we needed some Jimmy Buffett music, not Bob Dylan.
2: Oh, look at you.
3: Yeah, I'm ready to go.
4: What happened to the good one?
3: What do you mean?
4: This is the hit.
3: You don't like Margaritaville? All right, what about Come Monday?
4: No, the good one.
3: Probably Cheeseburger in Paradise?
2: Thank you. Hello.
3: You just like it because it's about food.
4: Yeah.
3: Is
4: cheeseburger
3: that it?
4: In Paradise. I like mine with lettuce and tomato.
3: I'm going to probably piss off some of the parrot heads listening, but these are the same song. Margaritaville, Come Monday. It's very similar. Also,
4: it's the same style. And the reason we're mentioning Jimmy Buffett is because there's a new thing now. Maxing is kind of new in general, but the newest of all the maxing is Jimmy Buffett maxing.
3: God, I hate it.
4: I'm sorry. How did we make it happen? I just read about it in the news.
3: How did we get here?
4: Now, of course, parrot heads have tried to live their life like Jimmy Buffett, ever since they became a parrot head. But now, Buffett maxing. What?
5: I'm trying to hear the song.
3: It's not a music show, Billy, and I'm turning it off.
5: Yeah, you're going to piss off some people.
3: Mr. Kenneth was talking. You interrupted him.
4: Yes, thank you. Exactly. Are we having a conversation or not?
3: Yeah, it's a talk show. They don't pay us to play Jimmy Buffett songs.
4: You've heard of looks maxing, right? Now, this maxing isn't always safe. It isn't always healthy. Looks maxing, people are hitting themselves with a hammer.
3: What could possibly be bad about taking steroids, methamphetamines, and hammering your face in order to get a better jawline?
4: It's basically maxing is a hyper-obsessive, unhealthy, a way of dealing with... You can do anything maxing these days. You can do Buffett maxing. You can do... I'm rock music maxing. I'm margarita maxing.
3: You can crack maxing.
4: Yeah.
3: Fentanyl maxing.
5: Bourbon.
4: Yes. Yeah. You can bourbon max.
3: Sure.
4: So basically, the way I see Jimmy Buffett's like, live your life like a song, pretty much like you're on vacation all the time. And how long can you get away with that?
3: Yeah. How long can you?
4: Before, the government's going to be asking you for, money.
3: The government totally sucks.
4: Don't they, though?
3: Yeah. Screw them.
5: They said your life will never be the same. You start living like Jimmy Buffett. So you get you a hammock and a margarita.
3: And $1 billion.
5: Lay on a beach. And then die when you're 76? That's not good.
4: He did die a little early, but that was skin cancer.
3: Yeah.
4: Which kind of, is reflective of his lifestyle.
3: Get to the doctor once in a while.
4: Being out on a boat and on the beach in the sun all the time, maybe he should have tried a little more sunscreen.
3: Okay, well, I was just going to ask. Some people think sunscreen's causing the cancer. Other people think it's preventing it.
4: Yeah, opinions vary.
3: I know. It's like, I just need straight advice here. Should I wear sunscreen or not?
4: I'll tell you this. My dermatologist told me, it's like, any sunscreen you get over, they got that 75 powered sunscreen or whatever. It's like, really anything over 50 and probably even less. But it's just a gimmick. It's a sales ploy. It doesn't do anything more than the other ones do.
3: Nah, it's a bunch of BS. Yeah,
4: but we fall for it because we're Americans and we just live for advertising.
3: What was that thing they were doing a few years back where, there was a weird word for it. They would lay naked in the sun and spread their butt cheeks. Do you remember that?
4: Oh, yeah.
3: It was important to get, there was a word for it, like starburst maxing or something. It was important.
4: Starfish?
3: Starfish maxing.
4: Starfish, yeah.
3: Hey, a strand of DNA recovered from Nancy Guthrie's Arizona home.
5: It's been 100 days now.
3: Exactly. Yeah. It says it right here. Is undergoing extensive testing at the FBI's crime lab as the investigation hits the 100-day mark. Authorities continue to hold on to hope for a break in the case. It is a little odd that she just fell off the face of the earth.
4: It is. Very peculiar. And, I'm sure, Savannah has said, well, never.
3: Stop
4: really,
3: looking.
4: Really rest or stop until we know.
3: The DNA sample recovered from the 84-year-old's home in the wake of her abduction had initially been sent to a private lab in Florida by the Pima County Sheriff's detectives. Despite the feds wanting to analyze it, with their state-of-the-art facility, it did seem a little odd that he didn't want the feds involved.
4: Yeah.
3: Has anyone considered the possibility that the sheriff's involved?
4: I think so.
3: Well, he's act a little.
4: People have considered it.
3: He's been a little sus this whole time.
4: Yeah.
3: Several weeks after Nancy went missing, the evidence was finally turned over to federal investigators for testing. Authorities have disclosed, they have not disclosed exactly what type of DNA is being analyzed. I hope it's not a pubic hair. That would make me very uncomfortable.
4: They said a strand of DNA. They do describe hair as a strand of hair.
3: But yeah. Also DNA is described as a strand.
4: It's a circle, yeah.
3: Yeah.
5: I noticed Trump's taking some people with him to China. You're supposed to go meet with the big boss over there.
3: Elon's there. The guy from Apple's there, Tim Cook.
5: He's taking the people from NVIDIA, Exxon, Boeing, Qualcomm. He's taking a lot of these 16 executives going, you know why? Trump's nervous. And he's like, with all these guys going with me, the assassin won't know who to shoot first.
3: Sure, because all white people probably look the same to them.
5: Well, and they're all probably considered evil by somebody.
3: Yeah.
5: Yeah. You think the folks over there in China are happy to see the guy from Apple show up? Mm. He's the one that made them make all them phones in the first place.
3: It's an interesting point. Well, one thing's for sure, he's not going there to help the Uyghur Muslims. I don't think that is anything.
5: I doubt it. I don't think you're even allowed to bring that up.
3: Speaking of Muslims, the signatures of two dead Brooklyn voters appeared on a Democrat candidate's nominating petitions, and now she's at risk of being kicked off the primary ballot. State Assembly candidate Marie Miraville Shahzahasada.
4: What?
3: And her slate of Democratic district leaders could possibly get axed from the primaries on Coney Island because of a mind-boggling 90% of her 5,258 total signatures have been invalidated by the city board of electors.
4: That's a lot.
3: Oh, come on. It's not like black Muslims to try to scam the government like that in order to get ahead.
5: That'd be the first time that's ever anybody even tried.
3: Yeah.
5: Yeah, and they on to them.
3: I don't like I have no problem with black Muslims. It's the white Muslims who make me uncomfortable.
4: Why is that?
3: Because if I say I don't like black Muslims, this show could get kicked off the air.
4: Oh, yeah. Not liking white anything's fine.
3: A review?
4: White rice, white sugar, white men.
3: Well, I like to call it oppressive rice, oppressive sugar, oppressive men.
4: Very nice.
3: The review of signature petitions by the New York Post confirmed that at least a couple, some of the signatures are of dead voters. A third of them are from a woman whose family said she wasn't even a resident of the Big Apple. A third of the signatures were from one person that doesn't live in New York City.
5: Nice.
3: And she allegedly put her John Hancock on the form.
4: Her what?
3: Her John Han.
4: She's a tranny?
3: Excuse me, her John. Oh, I should have picked a different word. Mm. Her John Han.
4: Her signature?
3: Yeah. Yeah.
0: This American carnage stops right here and stops right now.
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0: Look up, look down, look around, look up, look down, look around. In the trees and on the ground, 'cause the ALB must be found.
1: Some signs of the ALB are dime-sized holes on tree trunks, a sawdust-like material called frass, and the beetle itself, with a long black body and white spots.
0: Look up, look down, look around, look up, look down, look around. In the trees and on the ground, 'cause the ALB must be found.
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0: Hi, we're back, everybody. We're just listening to Emo here while Billy Ed tells us about this girl who just dumped him. Rude. It's okay, though. He's going to write poetry to get over it.
1: I didn't get dumped by nobody.
0: Yeah, nothing I just said was true.
1: Not at all.
0: Just wanted to see if everybody was paying attention here. You guys are with me.
2: Test.
0: You guys are with us, obviously. We're all together.
2: Obviously.
0: Best morning radio show in America. Apparently, Katy, Texas, is shrinking. One of Houston's fastest growing suburbs is facing a quieter and potentially more troubling transformation beneath the surface. Katy, located west of Houston, a suburb so big it would be a city if not for the fact that it's next to Houston.
2: Right.
0: Long ranked among the state's fastest expanding communities, is sinking. Did I say shrinking?
2: You said shrinking.
0: I meant sinking. Sinking faster than any other suburb in the Houston area, which totally changes the whole story.
1: Well, yes, it does.
0: Over roughly the last two decades, Katy has sunk 14 inches, according to a report.
1: You say?
0: Yeah.
1: Man, is it because everybody's fat out there? Everybody's fat everywhere, though, so everybody else would be sinking, too.
0: 14 inches is a lot. My ex-girlfriend tells me 3 inches is a lot.
2: Yeah.
0: Between 2021 and 2025...
2: That's not true.
0: The hair has got... No, it's not. You're right.
2: If she said that, you'd probably have kept her around.
0: See, that's actually pretty funny.
2: That's how I knew it wasn't true.
0: It wasn't true. Between 2021 and 2025, the Harris-Galveston Subsidence District recorded an average annual subsidence rate of about 1 inch in Katy. The organization defines subsidence as the sinking of the Earth's surface due to the subsurface movement.
1: Whoa, that sounds scary.
0: I know, we're getting real scientific around here.
2: It could be subsidence, too, as things subside from time to time.
0: I just liked my word more, subsidence.
2: I know you do.
0: It is subsidence, he's right. I just wanted to have fun with you guys. But what's interesting about this is that anyone shocked by it, Houston was built on a swamp. It was built on a swamp, wasn't it?
2: The whole city. Bayou.
0: The whole place is a swamp. The whole thing. It was a city built on a swamp.
2: Bayou-y more than swampy. Swampy's more Louisiana.
0: Of course it's shrinking, but here's the good
2: news. Not shrink.
0: Sinking. Yeah.
2: Sinking.
0: Well, shrinking too, down into the earth. Anyway, the point is...
1: Why does he have to be so pandemic all the time?
0: Yeah, why are you being pandemic with us? Knock it off.
2: No, I think you mean... Never mind.
0: You know what you're doing. Over... Katy has sunk approximately 14 inches, the report claims. And anyway, the good news is this. We have a cure-all for this. It's called cement. We have a thing called cement.
1: Well, we got a lot of it around here.
0: Yeah.
2: But won't the cement sink?
0: No, you can just put cement on top of the cement.
2: Uh-huh.
0: You ever been to the Seawall Boulevard, smartass?
2: The Seawall Boulevard.
0: Yeah.
2: What would that also be called?
0: The Seawall.
2: The
0: Galveston.
2: The seawall or the road next to the seawall?
0: The whole thing. You just put cement there. There's a road. There's a wall. What do you want? It's protecting Galveston. It doesn't matter. Mm-hmm. You ever been in New Orleans? Did you know New Orleans is a giant bowl?
1: No way.
0: Yeah, you could smoke pot out of it.
1: Get out. No, literally, get out.
0: All right, I'll be back later.
1: Yeah, right.
0: Anyway, boy, we learned a lot today on the show, didn't we?
1: I feel like we did. We learned so much.
0: Well, we learned how to talk thanks to John Fleming.
2: Boy, he set you straight on a few things.
0: He really did. It would have been so easy to win us over in that interview. I don't think people understand. We were joking around a little, and he was like, don't interrupt me.
2: Well, don't stiff us on an interview next time.
0: It would have been so easy to win. John, you have no idea how close you were. It doesn't matter. But instead, you just made yourself look like a jerk.
2: Yeah, more emails... deriding him and his behavior than complimenting or deriding us for our behavior. A little of both, but the majority of them still said, yeah, he was being kind of an a-hole.
0: It is weird that anybody would have expected us to be the mature ones in that conversation.
1: Yeah, I never saw that coming.
0: He wants to be a senator. I tell butt jokes about politicians for a living. We are not the same, buddy. You know?
2: Well, I think he's pretty happy about that.
0: Yeah, probably. Hey, speaking of politicians I do like, Ken Paxton is suing Netflix. He claims that the company...
1: Is it over their pricing?
0: No, but I got an email today. Did you get that?
1: I think we should all sue Netflix. They raise their price once a week.
0: That's...
1: I don't think that's accurate.
0: Okay, but
1: it sure seems like it.
0: It's only a little bit of an exaggeration. I feel like I get an email from them all the time.
1: Mm-hmm.
0: Anyway, no, this is about the company spying on children without the customer's consent. Netflix has been deceiving customers for years about not collecting or sharing user data. The lawsuit stems from the fact that the company tracks and sells your users' behavior and preferences to commercial data brokers and advertising agencies.
3: How much they make for that?
0: $1 gajillion.
3: And we don't do that. And we don't have $1 gajillion. That's something we could think about.
0: We also don't get paid to, what's the other thing, have opinions. Have you seen this? A lot of these social media political influencers and health influencers, they get paid to take a position. We just have positions. We've been doing it for free.
3: Been giving it away for free all these years and ain't learned a lesson about it yet.
0: I've been accused of being a paid influencer, but I've never been one. I've never gotten a check. It's not that I wouldn't. I've just never had one.
1: Between not getting paid for opinions, which we got buttloads of, not selling people's emails and all that kind of stuff.
0: We don't sell your data. We've never done it.
1: And all the million-dollar ideas that we've given away for free over the years, we would be gajillionaires. Yeah. But luckily, we don't worry about money. Money is not our most important thing.
0: Well, that's the thing. This is the
1: chicks, most important thing.
2: And how do you get chicks?
0: You've been with the same chick for like 40 years. What are you talking about?
1: Yeah, but I still look at other ones.
0: Fortunately, Praline doesn't listen to the show, so he's not in any trouble. Yeah, how do you get chicks, Mr. Kenneth? Why don't you tell us?
2: Money. You don't have any?
0: Somebody was asking me the other day, what kind of guys drive Beamers? And the answer was a-holes. But chicks dig a-holes, so I guess that's why guys drive Beamers.
2: And bad boys.
0: Yeah.
2: But you're really not bad boys either, are you?
0: My comedy writing partner, who will be with us at the show on Thursday, Jesse Payton, has a Beamer.
1: And tattoos, so it makes him a bad boy.
0: Yeah, bad boy a-hole.
2: Prison.
0: Prison, too. All of it.
2: Bobby, that's his story to tell, not ours.
0: But one thing he doesn't do,
2: to say.
0: But one thing he never does is sell your data.
1: Yeah.
0: He's never done it. Hey, great stuff today at ilovewj.com. If you want to check out the website, go there today.
1: Give us a little bit of money, we're not asking you to pay us for our opinions, and we're not asking you for your email information so we can get, but if you found something in the store you wanted, yeah, we might make an extra 50 cents or something today.
0: We would love to sell you a mouse pad or a Walton and Johnson notebook, a ceramic coaster. Those are cool. Those are going to look good in your house.
2: Those will really look good.
0: Tank tops. You got some guns you want to show off, boys? Get you a Walton and Johnson proud 10%er tank top.
3: Yeah.
0: Show off the muscles. Take them to the gun show. That's what John used to never say. Right, John?
4: Don't forget, boys and girls, to eat it every day.
5: I've done comedy for a while. I've done a lot of different shows. I did one in a prison once. So we go in. Let's say you guys are the inmates. So I'm sitting here. I'm like doing my dumb jokes. None of it works. Every joke I have involves being outside in the past 30 years. Like, I'm like, traffic's crazy. You guys remember? Who remembers? People remember traffic here, right? So I'm doing my dumb jokes, and then an inmate gets up and starts walking towards me. I'm like, oh boy, here we go. You know, like he's going to use me to break out. And I don't want to point at him, but no one's like, look at, but I am using hand gestures. I'm like, what do you guys do on this side of the room? Should he be walking up like that? Turns out the bathrooms are behind me. He's a good guy. I judged him on what he was wearing and where we were at. I hate to hear

0: Well, I hope you folks enjoyed yourselves. Get you later on down the trail.
1: That is an instant classic.
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1: Anthony, Fox News. Pete Hegseth is at the Senate now. After telling a House hearing this morning, this is the goal of the Iran conflict.
2: To prevent Iran from having a nuclear weapon. And if that has to be done kinetically and militarily, the Department of War is locked and loaded and ready to do that.
1: He's also pushing lawmakers to approve a 44% increase in the military budget to $1.5 trillion.
4: How much will the president's, quote, skirmish in CENTCOM cost?
1: That's Democratic Congresswoman Rose DeLauro.
4: We have thus far been unable to get any reliable information as to the true cost of this war.
1: As fighting keeps flaring up in that region, Fox's Lucas Tomlinson reports from Dubai.
5: Today, the government of Kuwait says it stopped four gunmen from Iran's Islamic Revolutionary Guard from infiltrating an island just north of Kuwait City. And two of the gunmen, the Kuwaitis say, managed to escape. And this all comes just 2 days after Kuwait says it shot down a pair of drones from Iran flying overhead. A pair of drones were also shot down over the UAE that day as well, including recent attacks on U.S. warships. President Trump recently admitted the ceasefire is looking pretty weak right now.
1: And China is watching closely, with shipping still mostly halted in the Strait of Hormuz and the U.S. military blockade around Iran's port still in place. President Trump will travel to Beijing today for talks with China's leader later this week. U.S. Ambassador David Perdue tells Fox.
25: They import 75% of their oil. They can't have this status quo for long. This strait needs to be open.
1: Oil prices are rising again today, and the big surge and spike up at the gas pump has inflation even higher. The consumer price index rose 0.6% last month, and the annual rate of inflation jumped to 3.8%, the most in 3 years. More than 2 years after a cargo ship crashed into Baltimore's Key Bridge, collapsing it into the water, killing six workers on that bridge.
26: The United States unsealed an indictment charging three defendants.
1: U.S. Attorney Kelly Hayes, two companies based in India, and a superintendent for the Dolly container ship facing numerous charges. 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
1: Well, ahead of President Trump leaving for China today, he posted on Truth Social this morning, Cuba is a failed country, asking for help. And then he added, we will talk. Now an update on something else as far as the hantavirus is concerned. From that outbreak on a cruise ship, it left three people dead, and there's another positive test now. This is in Spain.
16: The Spanish citizen was evacuated from the cruise ship at the center of the outbreak on Sunday. All 13 Spanish nationals on board are now quarantining at a military hospital in Madrid. The number of people infected with the potentially deadly virus is now 11, with three deaths. The World Health Organization says there are no signs of a larger outbreak. It's thought the disease was brought on board by a Dutch couple who'd been birdwatching in Argentina and came into contact with infected rat droppings. 18 Americans are quarantining in Nebraska. Jonathan Savage, Fox News.
1: Well, the 18 were sent to Nebraska. Two were then flown to Atlanta, one of them in a biocontainment unit after showing mild symptoms. Now the latest on the death of an American woman off the coast of the Bahamas.
31: The U.S. Coast Guard has seized the boat owned by the husband of the woman who vanished in the Bahamas after allegedly falling overboard in rough waters near Elbow Key off the Abacos. Brian Hooker saying his wife Lynette Hooker fell out of a dinghy April 4th as the couple motored back to their sailboat, the Soulmate. Local authorities arrested Hooker in connection with her disappearance April 8th, but released him 5 days later without charges. He's now reportedly back in the U.S. The Coast Guard is asking the public for help identifying a sailboat it says may have been moored next to the Soulmate the night Lynette disappeared. Lillian Wu, Fox News.
1: On Wall Street, the Dow is down 250 points. The Nasdaq even more, down 338. I'm Dave Anthony, and this is Fox News.
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2: Hello, America. Welcome to the Glenn Beck Program. Well, there's a new poll out that should be disturbing to everybody and show you right where we are and why we're all going to have to really work hard to keep our cool. New poll shows a stunning number of Democrats believe that the attempt on President Trump's life at the White House Correspondents' Dinner was a setup by Trump, as well as Butler. Wow. I mean, the only thing that gives me hope there is we're talking about a bunch of people who have never, ever fired a gun, so they don't have any idea how miraculous that save was. You don't make a trick shot like that. Annie Oakley didn't make trick shots like that. We'll talk about it coming up in just a second. First, let me tell you about our sponsor. It's Rapid Radios. Ask Dad what he wants for Father's Day, and he'll say, I don't know. I'm fine. Meanwhile, this man has spent the last 20 years plus preparing for hypothetical situations that have never actually occurred. I mean, you know, it is your dad. So, I mean, if he listens to this show, that's all we've been doing. Flashlights, and is in different exotic locations. A toolbox that could repair a small submarine. He knows three different ways to shut off the water to the house. And he treats bad weather like it's, you know, a personal challenge from God. Because that's what gods do, or guys do. That's what dads do. They feel prepared. 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Communication redefined. All right, let me talk to you a little bit about this new poll that is out. Among the respondents who identify as Democrats, 42% say they believe the Butler attempt for the would-be assassin on Donald Trump by Thomas Crooks was fake. 26% say now the same thing at the golf course that happened a couple of weeks later. 26% say that was fake. And the poll found that nearly a quarter of Democrats believed all three attempts were hoaxes. By the way, 60% of Democrats, this is the number that should tell you everything you need to know. I was going to tell you that about 50% or more of Democrats, if I could pull that number out of my butt and remember it, it was the Democrats that said that George Bush brought down the World Trade Center. Remember that? It was, you know, the 9/11 truthers. Those were Democrats. Okay. Not only do Democrats now think that Donald Trump faked these assassinations, 60% of Democrats believe the World Trade Center was done by Trump. Now they're going back in time to blame Donald Trump for the World Trade Center. Oh my gosh. I mean, remember, because we believe the policies stated on a website from the World Economic Forum, and then they come out and say they're doing them, and then you start seeing them implemented, and you hear them talk about how it's a new global reset, the Great Reset, and we say, hey, that's on their website, and they're actually trying to reset the entire system. We're paranoid, and we're dangerous because we're conspiracy theorists, but 60% of Democrats now believe Donald Trump brought down the World Trade Center. 42% think that he called on the assassin himself and set this up. So he got a sympathy vote? First of all, can we just recall that people died and were wounded in Butler? This is just unreasonable. You, I mean, honestly, Democrats, You need a mental institution. For this to, for him to have pulled that off in Butler, first of all, it would have been the sign of a deeply disturbed man, a madman that would hire a kid. He'd have to, I mean, he didn't go out and hire him. So he'd have to have a bunch of people that went out, found this kid, trained him, hired him, then put him up to it, and then said, just nick me. Don't hit me. Nick me. Knowing that people around him would get killed. I mean, we're not the side that is okay with death. I don't know if you know that. We're not the side that says anything justifies, you know, the ends justify the means. Do anything you have to. Then he'd have to arm him with an AR-15, ensure that he fired 5 rounds, precisely grazes Trump's ear, and then keep it secret forever. 100%. Nobody could ever say anything. That's unreasonable. It's comically implausible. The only thing that makes me feel a little better is Democrats generally don't know anything about guns. And so their cartoon ideas of how guns work. I mean, first of all, they shoot themselves. It's the gun's fault. It's never the person's fault. I mean, you know, unless it's a liberal shooting, and then it's the gun's fault. And the person can walk free. The idea that you could shoot anybody from, what was it, 150 yards? Do you remember, Jason? 150 yards, right? He's not, he walked out of the studio. Okay.
3: How much to go shoot a gun?
2: 150. A military sniper could not pull that off. Not in, they could do it in a, you know, simulation, but they couldn't do that in real world. A gust of wind, a little 5 mile an hour gust of wind could move that 5.56 round like 5 or 6 inches. It would have gone right through his head. And a little gust of, you know, 5 mile an hour wind happens all the time. Anybody who knows anything knows this is incredibly lucky that the president is alive. It was a miracle that he was alive. And now you really think that he set that up and then set up the other ones too? Meanwhile, you continue to call for his death and encourage people to kill him? I mean, you are mentally unwell. You're mentally unwell. And, you know, that makes sense. Did you see what was in the New York Times in April? The New York Times hosted Hassan Piker for a podcast. And Hassan Piker told people that they should murder their landlords. If you cared about Medicare fraud or Medicaid fraud, you'd kill Rick Scott. That's a quote. It was on the New York Times podcast. They didn't say anything. It was like, no big deal. Can you imagine if I said that? Even about Rick Scott? Had I said that even about somebody that is on my side of the aisle, I would have been off the air. I would have been, as I should have been, pilloried. There would be no room for me anywhere in polite society. Then he joked about micro-looting, which is shoplifting, micro-looting. And then they talked about, engaging in social murder. Social murder. In other words, the murder that's okay because it fits our social agenda. Huh. 41% of young voters now think that Mangione's killing of the CEO was justified. It was not justified, acceptable. It was acceptable. 41%. Now, let me ask you, there's a great story on The Blaze today. Let me ask you, what happens when these guys, because the left can't control this. The left encouraged this the whole time. They've encouraged this. I pulled them from the very beginning. The minute Michael Moore was sitting in the presidential box in 2004, when John Kerry was running against George Bush, I said on the air the next day, you don't put a Marxist into that box. You don't sit him next to former presidents. What you're doing is you're opening the door for radicals. And these radicals are going to come in. And you think you're using this. I mean, we should find this monologue. You think you're using them. You think by putting Mike Moore in, which he just had a big Fahrenheit 9/11 movie out, you think that you're using him. He's using you, and you don't even know it. You're that stupid. And he's going to hijack, and people like him will hijack, and you will be licking their feet. You will be begging for them to keep you alive. And that's exactly what's happening. How are these people going to come out against this stuff now when they've justified everything? They've justified the murder of police officers. Justified the murder of CEOs. They've justified the murder of or attempted murder and assassination of Donald Trump. They're fine with it. They're fine with it. They bailed these people out that burned cities down. Tell me exactly. How is anybody going to stand up now and say, you know what, we got to distance ourselves from that. That's not cool. That's not cool. Because what the left will say to those politicians that come out and say that is, oh my gosh, you've betrayed the revolution. You've become one of them. Mm-hmm. And that's exactly how you end up with guillotines in France. Congratulations. But let me go back to Hassan Piker. Because he's not dangerous because he's a socialist. America has survived socialists before. We've survived radicals before. We've survived angry kids, angry college kids carrying Marx in one hand and a Che poster in the other. That's not new. That's not what makes this guy dangerous. More in a minute. First, let me tell you about our sponsor this half hour. Simply Safe. I think about the safety of my family an awful lot, and I'm sure you do too. And I don't think that's paranoia. It's just part of loving people. When you care about somebody, you think about them all the time and the things that could happen to them. You think about whether your kids are safe, whether your home is secure, whether their home is secure. People who you love, are they protected if something goes wrong? This is why I like Simply Safe. They've made my home feel safe, my children's home feel safe, secure, practical, accessible, without complicating everybody's world. You can set the system up yourself. There are no long-term contracts. You get real protection with cameras, sensors, and professional monitoring that helps watch over your home night and day. There's something valuable about being able to lay your head down at night knowing that you've taken real steps to protect your family, because none of us can control everything, okay? But we can make good decisions. I put my name behind Simply Safe now for an awful long time because I believe in them. I know the people who started this company, and they're still with them. 50% off right now, a new system when you sign up for professional monitoring.

0: like making fun of Mao Zedong, which I never would and never will. Mao Zedong is one of the great leaders of this world. Okay. A man who changed the entire universe, the entire planet.
1: Universe. He's God. He is God. He changed the universe. Yeah. He also killed about 50 million people, but you know, who's counting? Here he is on Chinese communism of today. Listen to this.
2: There is critiques to apply to all forms of governance, even socialist ones.
3: Yeah.
2: And as far as like getting closer to what I think has been relatively successful, because if ultimately the point of government is to improve the material conditions of all people to the best of your ability, it's not always going to be perfect, but when you are getting, I don't know, the poorest people, the poorest of the dispossessed masses out of a situation where they were servile, the landed gentry, or they were peasants from an agrarian society, or they were dominated by the landlords, but then ultimately they were able to come into modernity and become like a powerhouse, an industrial powerhouse that is competitive with the largest superpower on the planet. I would say if that's the point of good governance, and I think you guys might agree with me on that, I would say China is probably the closest. And there are still plenty of failures within the Chinese system as well. Plenty of issues within the Chinese system as well. But that's probably the closest, I would say, to an example that we should follow and lessons that we should learn from.
1: This is the example right here is the example of why he's so dangerous. Because he is dangerous to the Republic because he has a massive audience and he can normalize moral confusion. Violence is softened. Terror is just, what's the context of it? Hatred is rebranded as justice. I mean, you heard the hate in it. When millions of people are taught that America is uniquely evil, that Western civilization is inherently illegitimate, that the democratic systems deserve not reform, but humiliation and collapse, and China and communism is the best system, that's where it matters. That's where this matters. Because he's not some anonymous internet troll screaming into the void. He's one of the largest political streamers in the Western world. Millions watch him. The Democrats support him. Millions absorb not just his conclusions, but his moral framework. I'd put him against Charlie Kirk any day of the week. Any day of the week. And I know exactly, quickly, within two sentences, which guy is good and which guy is evil. This framework that he does, if you believe societies are fragile, which they are, look carefully at this pattern. He praises and excuses groups like Hamas, Hezbollah, the Houthis, China, and he's doing the other stuff, not because he's an Islamist. He's not. By all available evidence, he is not an Islamist. He's secular. He's rich. He's westernized. He's educated. He's raised in an elite academic environment. His own research trail points much more towards just a revolutionary leftist and an anti-American ideology than any kind of religion. And that makes this more important to understand. Because this is part of the modern red-green alliance. This guy should know, you're going to be dead. You're going to be dead. When Muslims finally take over, because the communists are not going to win. The Muslims will win. It'll happen exactly like it did in Iran. You Marxists got together and helped them with a revolution. They overturned, and then they killed you all. You'll be the first to die. You'll be the first killed by the Islamists. Okay? Good luck with that. But they both share a common enemy. Liberal democratic order. And especially the American-led world system. And these alliances never, ever last. Because Marxists and Islamists, they might like each other right now, but they despise one another. They cooperate long enough just to destabilize the existing order. And I think the dumb ones are the Marxists. Watch the pattern. His rhetoric increasingly lives inside the pattern. Not merely a criticism of Israel. Cynicism is legitimate. Okay, Americans can argue about foreign policy all the time. Israelis, they argue about Israeli politics all the time. That's democracy. It's messy. It's ugly. And you disagree and you argue. But when somebody says, I'd vote for Hamas over Israel every single time, or compares Zionists

0: broadly to rabid neo-Nazis, or praises Hezbollah, or says armed militancy against civilians is perfectly normal, you're no longer hearing nuanced criticism of policy. You're not. You're hearing the moral erosion that republics do not survive indefinitely. And, you know, I just told you, the Democrats have absolutely no plan. They have no plan. How are they going to distance themselves from this guy? They are this guy. He's just way out on the edge. You can't pull him back now. How are you going to pull him back? How are you going to do it? A stable republic depends on citizens believing some things are beyond the pale. Murder, terror, political violence, ethnic hatred, collective guilt, dehumanization. When those things blur, civilizations get shaky really fast. And he's the one blurring the lines right now. Watch him, America. Pray for the stability. Pray for peace. Because your young kids are hearing rebellion and the grand struggle between oppressor and the oppressed. All right, let me tell you more about our sponsor. It's Real Estate Agents I Trust. This is my company. This is a company that I started, I don't know, about 10 years ago with my brother. We were both selling our house. I had just sold mine and had a horrible time. He called me up. He said, I'm putting my house up for sale. I said, oh, good luck with that. Neither one of us, and we're both pretty smart guys, we had no idea how to find a good real estate agent. None. Robert and I started working with each other, and we went looking for the 500 best real estate agents in the country, and that's according to the Wall Street Journal, and we learned from them. I mean, we studied them. 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How do people even interview you? 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Well, we learned that there is a pattern, and there is really a checklist, and we've gone through that. 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
6: Google has officially opened its latest campus in Northern California. The tech hub in San Jose is big enough to accommodate thousands of employees. The state of Texas is suing Netflix. Texas Attorney General Ken Paxton filed a lawsuit that accuses the streaming giant of spying on Texans, including children, and collecting users' data without their knowledge or consent. Netflix is also accused of designing the streaming platform to be addictive. The lawsuit argues Netflix's autoplay feature creates a continuous stream of content intended to keep users, including kids, watching for extended periods of time. Paxton is looking for Netflix to pay $10,000 per violation of the Texas Deceptive Trade Practices Act. The Senate has advanced the nomination of Kevin Warsh to the Federal Reserve Board of Governors.
7: On this vote, the yeas are 49, the nays are 44, and the motion is agreed to.
6: Warsh has expressed caution about cutting interest rates this year, despite pressure from President Trump to lower borrowing costs. A new report says more needs to be done to protect senior citizens from being scammed through websites like Facebook and Instagram, Rory O'Neill reports.
8: The report from the Center for Countering Digital Hate found that 30 of the most active scam accounts drew more than 200 million impressions on Facebook, most of them from people over age 65. Celebrity images are often used to get someone to click on a link or call a phone number, Medicare-related scams are also common, with seniors promised things like free groceries, rent, or gas. Meta says it tries to remove scam accounts as quickly as possible.
6: Media entrepreneur Byron Allen has a plan to buy a majority stake in BuzzFeed. The deal was announced Monday. It will keep the struggling digital publisher afloat while making Allen CEO. Allen's deal would see the Allen family digital buy 40 million shares at $3 each for a total of $120 million. The deal should close by the end of the month. Yes, he's the guy who owns the Weather Channel. I'm Monica Nelson with your consumer and business news.
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9: 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Next week on Netflix, Tuesday, the debut of the stand-up special Wanda Sykes' Legacy. Next Wednesday on Netflix, the premiere of the music documentary Kylie on the life and career of Kylie Minogue. Next Thursday, the start of the Netflix sci-fi dramedy The Burrows, starring Alfred Molina, Alfre Woodard, Bill Pullman, Gina Davis, and more. Next Friday on Netflix, the start of the adult animation series Mating Season from the makers of Big Mouth and the comedy film Ladies First, starring Sacha Baron Cohen and Rosamund Pike. Next Sunday, season 2 of the Netflix comedy Bad Thoughts, starring Tom Segura, and live at 2:50 p.m. Eastern, the F1 Canadian Grand Prix. Next Monday on Acorn TV, the debut of the mystery comedy You're Killing Me, starring Brooke Shields. Next Tuesday on Hulu, the documentary film The Nightmare Upstairs, What Happened to Ty and Bryn. Next Thursday on Paramount Plus, the 4th season premiere of SkyMed. 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
12: 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A black man from the projects comes forward with information about the case.
14: He says the police are his friends.
12: But out of nowhere, he goes from star witness to prime suspect.
14: 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They turn on him.
12: 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Lee Harris is sentenced to 90 years.
15: I get 90 years for killing somebody I have never seen.
12: Behind bars, Lee finds an unlikely ally in his cellie, Robert. The pair are like chalk and cheese. There's no way their paths would ever cross on the outside. But as a fellow inmate, Robert sees through the lies and vows to do the unthinkable. Clear Lee's name.
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0: Sometimes when you get away from home, you see things differently and it becomes clearer. I'm in London this week, and I'm here for Tommy Robinson's rally. And I'm trying to figure out what's happening in Europe and in England, and it looks a lot like what's happening at home. And then I expected, I've been in parts of London that are really, it's like you're in Baghdad. But the last 2 days, I've just been in London, and it doesn't feel like Baghdad at all. I think I've seen one person in a burqa or something, and it wasn't that bad, big deal. And so I started thinking, how is this happening? And then I hear people, say, "Oh, Tommy Robinson, he's just exaggerating." I know he's not exaggerating. I know what's going on. And how is it that nobody can see this? So there is an argument that is happening in Europe, in Great Britain, and in America, and nobody's willing to describe it honestly right now, because the second you touch it, they shove you into one camp or another, okay? And it's kind of like what we were just talking about with Piker. You have to be really careful, really, really careful, because you can find yourself supporting somebody that probably shouldn't be supported, or ignoring somebody that shouldn't be ignored. So I want to talk about the average person that they're in these former industrial towns, the places in America or here in England that, built the ships and the steel and the coal and the textiles and the machinery. They did everything. Towns, whole towns that once had a purpose. Generations worked there. Men could support their families without degrees, and communities had continuity. Churches mattered. Local identity mattered. And then the factories closed. And it happened slowly over time. Trade deals, globalization, cheap foreign labor, environmental regulation, financialization, political decisions made in London or Brussels or New York or Washington. And after the jobs disappeared, something else happened. The people who made those decisions left as well. The political class, the media class, the university class. And they began to live in New York or in London, and they stopped living near the consequences of their own policies. If crime rose or cohesion broke down, if migration pressures overwhelmed schools or housing or policing, they experienced it entirely differently. And I see it because I'm here in London, and I would, if I didn't know better, I'd be like, well, there's not a problem here. It's because of where I'm at. If you live in a certain area here in London, you've got private schools and safer neighborhoods and second homes and security systems and better transport and more options. I mean, it doesn't seem like, I'd say a lot of cars on the road. Doesn't seem like anybody's really having a hard time with $10 a gallon gasoline. Well, maybe here in the city, they're not. But there's a lot of people left behind. And that's where the anger is coming from. And it's not just simply immigration. It's not simply about Sharia law. It's not simply economics. It's the feeling that the country, that the people that are running the country, the same country you live in, they no longer share the same country, or at least the same pain. It's like you're carrying the burden and they're getting the country. And this is where I think you have to draw some lines here. There are legitimate concerns about rapid migration, failed assimilation, parallel or cultural systems, pressure on schools and hospitals, and the inability now of our governments to enforce borders consistently or put criminals in jail. And Britain has been struggling with this long before we did. And Europe was doing the same thing. It's the entire West. We're all doing it. Thank God we stopped. Here in England, there have been grooming gangs. How do you not look at that? The policing failures. How do you not look at that? And officials afraid to speak openly because they don't want to be labeled racist. Or maybe they get elected by the new population. And all of those things destroyed trust. And because nobody's talking about it, this failure loses definition and precision, and then it becomes dangerous. Because the unemployed steel worker in northern England, he didn't lose his future because his Muslim neighbor moved down the street. It was the forces that have been hollowing these towns out. That began decades earlier, long before migration, deindustrialization, globalization, automation, the economic consensus. That was the engine of all of this. And the risk is that ordinary people end up fighting horizontally instead of vertically. Neighbor against neighbor, community against community, native-born poor against immigrant poor. And if you're doing that, it's almost convenient for the people up above, because then the institution that made all the decisions that hollowed these towns out and got all those jobs and factories to close and ship them overseas, they're never noticed. Nobody ever holds them responsibility because you're too busy fighting something over here. And they seem to pour the gas on that fire. And what happens? That's when people like Tommy Robinson, who are just normal people, not perfect, they're normal people, they gain traction. And not because everybody agrees with everything they say or do, but because many people feel he's willing to say things that the establishment politicians refuse to acknowledge. If I've heard it once, I've heard it 1,000 times. Well, I don't agree with everything Tommy says. I'm not sure he's right on everything. But what is that? That is, at least the guy is saying something that needs to be said, because they're not listening to us. When institutions suppress discussion entirely, they create martyrs instead of solutions. Which brings me to Keir Starmer and people in our country on the left that are just refusing to listen. The perception here, I think, fair or unfair, is that Britain's governing elite speaks constantly about tolerance and inclusion and international obligations. But everybody who's working, see if this sounds like America, everybody who's working class, they feel abandoned. They feel abandoned economically, culturally, physically. Why do you think Donald Trump won? Because Donald Trump was the first politician in a very long time, maybe in my lifetime since Ronald Reagan, where I felt like he was speaking to the average person, that he actually cared. He wasn't just saying it. He actually cared about our life. Why is he having hard times right now? It's not gas prices. It's because people can't figure out, wait a minute, why aren't you paying attention to this, Mr. President? Why? I thought you cared about me. When people believe that their concerns are dismissed because they're ignorant or it's prejudice against me, if they're dismissed rather than just heard seriously, resentment hardens. And this is what's happening in England. This is what's happening in Europe. This is what's happening in America. I mean, you see it in the Midwest. Old factory towns, hollowed out rural towns, counties, places ravaged now by opioids, stagnant wages, collapsing family structure, disappearing manufacturing. And you notice nobody even notices that. You could go to New York and you're not talking about the opioid crisis, because nobody's seeing it except the people who no longer really feel like they have a voice in the country. But you go to those towns in America and the same feeling right there, that the ruling class lives in their protected bubble while they're asking ordinary citizens to absorb every social and economic shock. America has historically assimilated immigration differently because of our geographic location and we're so huge. And usually immigrants become civic minded and Americans. Britain, however, I mean, they are wrestling with a question of identity inside a much older and denser society with a deeper sense of historic continuity and limited physical space than we can even imagine. But there is one warning that both countries, all countries in the West, should hear. When leaders ignore border enforcement, or they dismiss cultural cohesion, when they fail to rebuild economic purpose for working people, they create a vacuum. And who steps into that vacuum? What steps into that vacuum? And in our country, with Piker, we have one party, and I think you probably have it here in England, but one party in our country is welcoming with open arms people like Piker. Anger, tribalism, conspiracy, extremism, death, assassination, kill, kill, kill. And so what do? They respond with censorship and condemning the other side. And so they just make everything worse. You can't fix England. You can't fix the United States of America. You can't fix any of them until you start recognizing the people who brought you to the party in the first place. You start recognizing the people who are truly suffering in these little towns all across, the people who had a stable community and now it's all dead and there's nothing left of the town. All they want is a safe street. All they want is a future. They want a sense of belonging. And every time they want to belong, you say, you shouldn't belong to this. You shouldn't be proud of your flag or your country or whatever because it's so racist. They just want to believe that sacrifice will still lead somewhere. Americans will sacrifice all the time. All the time. We do it all the time. That's, I think, honestly, what we do best is when the going gets tough, we're like, okay, let's go in. I know a few of us are going to be lost, but let's do it because it's the right thing to do. That's our bet. When we're up against the wall, that's the best of America. But governments can't provide that. And when governments are against it, people stop trusting the system entirely. And I think that's the real crisis in Great Britain. That's the real crisis in America. Right now, both are staring at the problem. Right now, it's really clear. And honestly, a part of me thinks that their policies, they hollowed them out. And then they intentionally, I mean, look at, there's no manufacturing in England. There's none. What jobs are you going to bring back? Really, honestly, more financial jobs? Got that. By the way, financial jobs going to be eaten by AI. What jobs? What jobs are they going to bring back? They destroyed them and gave them away to places like China. And then when everybody started noticing it, what do? They bring in a bunch of people from the Middle East that have no desire whatsoever to become English. And what are you going to do? How are you going to give them jobs? That's the problem. And the elites aren't just refusing to see it. They're refusing to even look at it. And that's the real problem. That's why I'm here in London. That's why Tommy Robinson is doing his rally on Saturday. That's why I do what I do in America, and I hope more are doing it all over the world. And I think people are waking up, and I think people are saying, you know what? I'm done with their game. I'm done with their game. They caused the problem. They know what the problem is, and they refuse to address it. They've convinced themselves in this upside-down world. They have gone literally insane, and they've convinced themselves that no common sense actually exists, that this is much more complex than what the solution actually is, and that the problem doesn't really exist. But you know it does. People in England know that it does. The elites don't, but that's why people are standing up. By the way, if you want to see this rally, join us at glennbeck.com/torch. 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I don't know, but Tommy Robinson is going to be leading this march. I'm going to be there, and then I'm speaking probably about 10 o'clock on Saturday morning Eastern time. You can join us at glennbeck.com/torch. 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

0: Just heard Jason talking in the Insider about why I have not been kicked out of London.
1: Yet. There's still time. It's only Tuesday. This thing happens on Saturday.
0: Right. And so they're telling people, they're pulling their passports and saying, you can't stay here, you can't come here, yada, yada. And he was talking about Megaphone and everything else. I'll tell you, there's one reason why they haven't pulled me out of this. One. Not afraid of me. Not afraid of my Megaphone. They're afraid of Donald Trump. They know they pull me, Donald Trump would find out about it, and he would not be happy. I mean, Keir Starmer was like a little puppy dog wetting the floor when Donald Trump looked his way in the Oval Office. He's such a coward.
1: I also may or may not have already alerted the State Department to get us out if we need this.
0: Make sure you join us on Saturday for Unite the Kingdom with Tommy Robinson. I'll be speaking about 10 a.m. on Saturday Eastern Time. You don't want to miss it. The world is changing.

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4: Congress has a lot of questions on Lisa Brady, Fox News, especially about the conflict with Iran during the latest hearing on the Pentagon's record budget request.
5: From your written testimony, Mr. Secretary, it seems at times you're more passionate about fighting culture wars than winning the real war that we're in.
4: Delaware Democratic Senator Chris Coons, as Secretary Pete Hegseth defends changes he says will make the military stronger, also echoing President Trump's insistence that the current mission is to keep Iran from getting a nuclear weapon and telling lawmakers there's a plan for whatever comes next.
6: We have a plan to escalate if necessary. We have a plan to retrograde if necessary. We have a plan to shift assets. Certainly in this setting, we wouldn't reveal what the next step may be.
4: A day after saying the ceasefire is on life support, President Trump heads to China for a 2-day summit with President Xi, expected to address many issues, including Iran. The operator of a ship that hit a Baltimore bridge just over 2 years ago, causing a deadly collapse, now facing federal charges.
7: The indictment charges Synergy Marine's Singapore and India-based operations in the crash of the Dolly, the container ship that lost power and slammed into the Francis Scott Key Bridge in March 2024, killing 6 people. Principal Deputy Assistant Attorney General Adam Gustafson says the company hid problems with the vessel that caused the incident.
8: When the Dolly crashed into the Key Bridge, massive pieces of the bridge fell into the Patapsco River, along with vehicles, cargo containers, and other debris. The crash also resulted in the discharge of oil into the water.
7: A Key employee was also charged. A new bridge is expected to open to traffic in 2030.
4: Fox's Tanya J. Powers. The 6 people killed were construction workers filling potholes. Their families among those who've sued over the crash, claiming negligence. The companies and the state reaching a settlement in principle last month. 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
4: Another former cruise ship passenger tests positive for hantavirus, one of 13 Spanish nationals who are quarantined in Madrid. That makes 11 known infections with 3 deaths. 18 Americans are quarantining at 2 healthcare facilities.
21: One of them, who received conflicting test results before returning to the U.S., is in isolation in the biocontainment unit here at the University of Nebraska Medical Center, but experiencing no symptoms. One passenger who tested negative but experienced symptoms is being monitored at Emory University in Atlanta, along with another traveler who had been in close contact during the cruise.
4: Fox's Jonathan Seri. Public health officials say there's a moderate risk for people who were on that cruise, but the risk to the general public remains very low. A traffic stop turns deadly for police in South Carolina after several suspects fled.
22: Greenwood Police Chief TJ Shadon says K-9 officer DJ Keller was killed while responding to help another officer who was conducting a traffic stop on a Jeep. The Jeep had been spotted at a number of shooting incidents, but the suspects fled and crashed into Keller. The driver of the Jeep was a 15-year-old boy. His passengers were 17 and 18. They were all taken to hospitals. Chief Shadon says he's seen video of the crash.
23: That officer did nothing wrong. He was just serving our community, doing what I asked.
22: Officer Keller had served in the Army and was in the State National Guard. He leaves behind a wife and 2-year-old daughter. Jessica Rosenthal, Fox News.
4: Inflation hits a 3-year high, driven by higher energy prices. Consumer prices up 0.6 points in April and 3.8% year over year, more than some economists expected. And stocks are sinking. Right now, the Dow's down 156 points. The S&P and the NASDAQ retreating from records. The NASDAQ's down more than 400. And U.S. oil prices surging over $101 a barrel. I'm Lisa Brady, Fox News.
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2: Welcome to the Glenn Beck Program. So the Hana virus is still with us, and now we are quarantining people. And a new tweet that comes out says, by the way, I just want to point it out that this is not the COVID coronavirus that had a 1 to 3% death rate. This has a 30 to 40% death rate. Means 40% of the population would be dead if they contracted this. Now, we're a long way away from that being true and knowing if that is going to happen. However, the solution is lock it down. Can I have a quick conversation about that before everything gets weird? By the way, rest assured, it's not going to happen. Bill Gates is on the job. He's on the job, so we're all going to be fine. We'll talk about that coming up in just a second and so much more. Also, Patriot Mobile. 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Somewhere it does. It's like an angel gets its wings. 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Blue dye just comes out. It's weird. It's really weird. Anyway, what is true about Patriot Mobile is what they're really all about. They're one of the few companies left that actually understands something really important. Your money has value attached to it. And many of the big mobile phone companies support causes and, you know, activists and everything else that you fundamentally disagree with. Maybe you thought, oh, well, I mean, I got to fund it because I need my mobile phone service. 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Can you read the tweet, Ricky?
3: Yeah, this comes from Megan McArdle. She's a libertarian. I happen to know her, actually. Writes for the Washington Post, and if you see any half-decent editorial come out of the Washington Post, it's thanks to her. Mm. But she says, people who want to blow off hantavirus because COVID turned out to be no big deal. COVID had a fatality rate of 1%, concentrated among the elderly. Hantavirus had an incubation period of up to 8 weeks and kills 30 to 40% of people who show symptoms. Whole different beast. It's not pandemic yet and probably won't be. But if it were, the rational action would be lockdown.
2: Oh, God. Mm. Jason.
3: Are we doing this again?
2: Can you join us for this, please? She's right. That is the logical action. But I don't want my government telling me that anymore. I'm tired of that. I would just want to be like, I'm locking myself. You go ahead, zombie freak. You go out there all you want. But I'm locking myself in. I don't think you'd have a problem with it.
3: For 8 weeks?
2: 40% death rate. If they come out and it shows that, you know, 40% of these people that were on that cruise ship are dead. Yeah, I think people are going to go, I'm not going to. It'll change. I think people will. Jason, what do you think?
4: I just don't. God. I trust nothing from the way the government works on this or how, especially the global government. I remember when we did that big show of yours on that global pandemic. Remember that preparation game, Event 201? And
2: Yeah.
4: And what I saw from there, some of the notes that I took on that was a lot of the things that they war gamed in Event 201, a lot of things they ended up doing, they said don't do. And they were like, we absolutely cannot lock people down completely. We absolutely can't restrict travel to certain places. We got to be careful of, you know, individual liberties and private businesses and things like that, because this is going to completely, you know, tank everything. But it's almost like they used that as a template to make our lives a living hell during the pandemic. So when I hear of something else coming up, I always think back to Event 201 and how they pretty much just use that to exert control. And it's making me to where I don't trust anything that they do anymore, because they're going to take the most radical thing that they have, you know, in their little book, and they're going to turn that into reality. So I don't. They've kind of done this to themselves. I don't really know what to think.
2: They've actually done it to us. They've done it to us. I mean, you elect a leader for a reason. You have to. Society has to have leadership that you can trust. We have to. And none of us trust our leadership. We don't. I don't trust the CDC. I don't trust the, you know, WHO. I don't trust any of it. None of it. No. Do you?
4: No.
2: Yeah.
4: No.
2: So you have to have trust as a society. You have to have leaders that you trust. They've done it to us. They have lied to us over and over and over again. And now so many of us are like, you know what? I don't believe them. I don't believe they didn't come up with this. You know, that's how bad it is. They came up with Fauci should have gone to prison for the rest of his life. He killed millions of people. Millions of people. And he did it knowingly. He knew we have all the evidence of it. You know, Jason, it is so crazy. I look back at that special that we did back in the day, when nobody had done a special yet on COVID, and we're exposing all the documents and showing how the Fed is actually making money with all of these, pharmaceutical companies that are coming up with new ways to not get the coronavirus, and everything you did, it made it worse. You got more sick, and yet they were making plenty of money, and people were making money like Fauci. We have all of the receipts on this one. So now you look at this and you're like, I don't know. But how do you save yourself? If you don't have a leader that you actually trust, what do you do? What do you do?
4: Yeah,
2: you know how many people are going to say, there's no way I'm going to lock myself in? Then what do the police have to do? And this is the Bubba effect. This is the Bubba effect. But instead of Bubba going out and shooting somebody, a Sikh, because he doesn't know the difference between a Muslim and a Sikh, and, you know, Bubba sees that his whole town is now overrun by Sharia law people that are raping children, and the government won't do anything, and he, you know, kills a Sikh, and everybody in town goes, yeah, you know what, we'll take care of Bubba. What he did was wrong, and we'll try him for that. You get out of here, federal government. You have nothing to do here. You caused the problem. The same thing can be said here, except instead of killing somebody, you know, it's somebody saying, I'm not going to stay in. And you kind of look at them and say, go out, and they're, you know, doing their thing. You kind of like, you know what? It's like Bubba. I see how you can feel that way, Bubba. I get it. You know, it's not your fault. They caused it. They've lied and they never corrected it. And now I think it's too late. If this actually would be a bad thing, it's going to be too late. Agree or disagree?
4: Yeah.
3: Okay. Yeah. I'm trying to not get nervous. The CDC actually had a press conference yesterday, and they seemed pretty chill about it, or flippant, depending on your worldview.
2: I trust RFK.
3: I trust Jay Bhattacharya.
2: I do too. Yeah, that is the one thing that's going for us, is the guys who were there saying, "Hey, all this is a lie," are now running the CDC and you know.
3: Well, tell me what you think about this. He said that the CDC doctor said there's no guarantees in life. Is that flippant? Is that the right?
2: No, I think that's true. Yeah, it's true. There's no guarantees in life. I think we should be saying that to people all the time. Oh, life isn't fair. Sucks to be you, doesn't it? That's what my dad used to say to me all the time. Dad, this just isn't fair. Wow, sucks to be you. I'd be like, well, what is that? What do you mean by that? That's kind of insensitive. I never said that to my dad. He would have slapped me across the face. Oh my gosh. Grow up. What do I mean by that? Yeah, life isn't fair. Life isn't fair. It never is fair. Who promised fairness? We should strive towards fairness. Yeah, you're not guaranteed anything in life. Life sometimes really sucks. You do everything right, and then you get hit by a bus. Oh, well, nobody promised you anything. I mean, it's just the way it is. I just want somebody to do the best job they can in this job. I just want somebody to tell me the truth. And I mean, we have a right to know. We have a right to know. Jason?
4: Yeah, what makes this eerily similar is, you know, kind of that I feel like back during COVID, there was a radical loss of common sense. And that was pushed as actual policy, and it filtered all the way down to kids in school, for crying out loud. To this day, that lack of common sense has given us, I think, or opened us up to these maximum fear campaigns. And it feels eerily similar to then, that I just want people to inform me. I want to know about it for sure. But I just want to be informed so that I can have I can use that information and make decisions for myself without the maximum fear campaign. And now it feels like the media and anyone else, whether it's a technocrat, whether it's somebody at the CDC, whether it's someone at the WHO, I feel like everything now is directed towards that maximum fear. And instantly my radar goes up. I don't really know what to think. And it always goes back to, I just want to be informed, not scared. Can we start there, maybe?
1: Yeah, it's not common sense. You just said, you know, I just want common sense to play a role. It's not common sense. It's just truth. I just want truth to play a role. People will use common sense sometimes, unless they're really, really afraid. They'll use common sense, but they took away the decisions. And the reason why they could get away with taking away our decisions is because they were lying to us. They were making things up as they went along. And the ones who really knew, Fauci, he was part of it. And he was indeed lying to people as millions were dying. And then the guy was so arrogant, he called himself science.
4: Yeah.
1: There's no common sense that's needed in that one. What we do need is truth. And, you know, common sense with the schools, you know, we let our kids stay out of school. We forced our kids to stay out of school. Look at the damage we did to that generation.
4: I know.
1: Look at the damage we did to that generation. And that wasn't common sense. What we need is not common sense. We need a lack of political gamesmanship. Again, a restoration of truth. That was the teachers' union. They were the ones, for whatever reason, they were the ones that said, shut the schools down and keep them closed. Even after all of the evidence started to come in that, nope, this is not true. What you're saying is not true. This is actually damaging our kids. They fought tooth and nail for some reason to keep, and it was all political reasons. It wasn't common sense. It was all political reason. So what we need is a restoration of truth. Yeah. And, you know, maybe this is it. Here's the CDC, cut 5.
5: We want to go back to the known aspect of this pathogen. It is not a novel pathogen. It is very difficult to spread. This is a different strand. So we have hantavirus in the United States. It is a different strain of that. And this hantavirus, the Andes virus, is the only strain that is person to person. But again, very difficult to spread. It is close contact with bodily secretions or respiration, sharing things intimately, toothbrush, etc. And so this is very different than a respiratory virus, and that's what I really would like to get across, and I appreciate that. We want people to understand we know this virus, it's not novel, and we know what we need to do.
1: I wish I just would have read that. I felt so much better. Felt so much better before I heard him.
3: I mean, honestly, it sounds like it's about as hard to contract as AIDS.
1: Yeah, it does. Let me go to Dion in Colorado. She's a nurse. Dion, go ahead.
6: Hey, Glenn, how are you?
1: I'm great. What do you have on this virus?
6: So I've been doing this for a long time, and I don't like that, but I have a lot of experience behind me, and I've worked in major medical centers, and I have to say that in 25 years of emergency medicine, I have never, ever, ever tested for hantavirus in the ER, and I can guarantee you there's not a single cruise ship whose medical facilities have the ability to test for this.

0: appreciate that. Like, this is not a virus you want to kid around with, and I appreciate that. It's very hard to contract. Unfortunately, it does have a high mortality rate, but unless they were, I just don't know how they would ask for the testing supplies to be dropped onto the ship. Like, I wasn't there, so I can't say that's a 100% concern, but the years that I've been in medicine, we've never even sent out a test for hantavirus from the emergency departments that I've worked in. And I've worked in major medical facilities, like the ones where they send all the people they can't diagnose and fix. Like, I've worked in like 1,000-bed medical facilities, and I've never seen a hantavirus tested for out of my emergency departments.
1: Okay, hang on. Give me a second. Give me a second to regroup in my head, and I'll come back to you in 60 seconds. First, let me tell you about Chapter. 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The health system senses that you've reached a certain milestone, and suddenly they start mailing you things written in a language that technically resembles English, but it makes a lot less sense and it takes longer to read it. 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

0: So are you saying, Dion, that you think this is all bullcrap, that somebody invented this whole thing?
1: I can't confirm or deny that. There's so many holes in the presentation of this. That's what I'm trying to say. Like, it doesn't add up. The math is not mathing, if you want to take that expression. And like I said, I'm not dismissing the virus. I'm not saying that people aren't dead. I don't know that. But it just seems very coordinated and a very odd and random virus to present at an oddly coincidental time right before elections. So,
0: All right. Oh my gosh.
1: I didn't mean to throw a wrench in all of this.
0: So how will we know? I mean, they're quarantining these people for 8 weeks, which I think is the right thing to do. Do you agree?
1: I think that is responsible. I don't disagree. Yes, I find it weird where they put them, but you know, I think quarantining is a responsible thing to know for sure, and I'm sure they're testing. But some of the people who had symptoms were negative, and like I said, there's just so much. It's not adding up. It's weird. A very suspect story. It is. It's very weird. Absolutely, it's very weird. Uh-huh.
0: And have you heard that they were looking for a cure for hantavirus? Is that something that you also find a little strange?
1: I haven't heard that part. They've been working on a vaccine for years before, so it's not going to magically show up in 6 months. But with emergency medicine, infectious diseases and like rodent-based diseases are not my specialty. But Right.
0: I'm hanging on to that. Could you tell me? I've got only about 45 seconds. Tell me why? Why do you think it's weird where they're putting them?
1: Well, wouldn't you want to quarantine people with the same concern for the disease all in the same place and not all over the country?
0: Good point. All right, Dion, thank you so much for your call. It's been a real joy. I thank you for this, and please keep an eye on it. You hear any more, call us and correct us at any time we get it.

0: song, as we don't know our butt from our elbow in this one. But thank you.
1: Well,
0: all right, more in just a second.
1: Thank you, Glenn.
0: Yeah. Well, good. You bet. God bless you. 888-727-BECK. Live from London, this is the Glenn Beck Program. Let me tell you about LifeLock. Future historians are going to look back at us the same way we look back at people who, you know, used to leave their front doors unlocked in 1952, saying, wait, you handed your personal information out to every random website on Earth and hoped everything would work out? 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
23: John Polk was my nemesis. 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
24: I'm John Polk. For years, I was the poster boy of the conversion therapy movement, the ex-gay who married an ex-lesbian and traveled the world telling my story of how I changed my sexuality from gay to straight. I wore the label of ex-gay with pride. That was all until, well, we'll get to that part.
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24: 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And as I look, too, at the harm I did from within it. 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

0: So let's just all say a prayer for President Trump as he gets on his big fat plane and goes over to big fat China, Jada, that everything is safe and everything works out and the Republic is good and China is good and they all have good, I don't know, General Chow's chicken and it's all great. It's all great. Not comfortable with him leaving the country and going into China, but that's just me, perhaps. Jason, give me an update on what's happening with Iran, because this fits the MO for the president. I think he said yesterday or today, he was saying, you know, we're just going to go ahead. We might just start bombing the snot out of Iran, Iran. And it seems like that is the kind of thing that he would do while meeting with the president of China, just to say, yeah, by the way, I'm doing that and this at the same time.
1: Right. It's interesting because the president, I think, is fighting himself in a situation to where they really aren't in a hurry when it comes to, you know, doing anything major at the moment militarily. Now, I say that with the gasoline prices and that entire situation and economics, there is urgency there. But what I'm talking about in terms is militarily, there's not an urgency for them to, you know, recommence attacks right now. And I think the president, I heard him say in an interview earlier today that, you know, talking about Iran's economic situation, I think that they're looking to see how far that does deteriorate. The Iranians did present a plan that was immediately, as per the president, basically just thrown in the trash. It was not something serious. Basically, what the Iranians are trying to do is further cement their role as the, you know, guarantors of anyone going in and out of the Strait of Hormuz. That's a no-go. That's not going to continue.
0: Not going to happen.
1: What we are seeing, though, is there's reports that some of the Gulf countries like UAE are actually starting to, or at least if they have not, even though we are seeing some reports suggesting that it is happening, that they are now starting to get into attacks on Iran directly. So that's an interesting development. But I think,
0: Is that a good thing or a bad thing?
1: I think anything that pushes the Gulf kingdoms and people that are in the region to police their own background, their backyard, I think is always a good thing. And if it takes that to do that, if it takes this to eventually get other countries like in Europe, NATO, to take more of a role in ensuring that their country's oil gets to them instead of relying on us to do this every time, I think that's a good thing that as far as this, you know, as this develops. But I think in the immediate, I think personally what I would think was some return to Project Freedom with us escorting ships in and out. I think that could be something that could happen fairly soon. And if we get fired on us retaliating and striking those targets that fired on us, that's what I'm predicting. But I don't think they're in a big hurry to do a massive assault. We'll see. But I just don't think they're in a hurry to do it.
0: Yeah, go ahead.
2: Jason, I just saw this posted by Jennifer Griffin at Fox News. She says the Navy never publishes the location of its submarines unless there's a strategic reason to do so. And apparently one of our ballistic missile submarines arrived in Gibraltar a few days ago. What does that mean?
1: I don't know. Unless it's getting some work done, resupply. It could be anything.
0: Who said that?
2: The U.S. Naval Forces, Navy.mil, they published this?
0: So if that's coming from the Navy, that is just, that's Donald Trump showmanship, I would imagine. Don't you agree with that? I mean, it could be coming in for any reason, but if the military is announcing that one of our nuclear-tipped, you know, submarines is entering, you know, the Mediterranean through the Strait of Gibraltar, that what they're saying is, I don't know, I mean, it could happen at any time. He is talking about just wiping you off the face of the earth. Wouldn't you think, Jason?
1: It could possibly be, but it could also possibly be that, you know, this administration has made a much more vocal presence known in the major straits or choke points all throughout the world. We've talked about the Malacca Strait, Strait of Hormuz, Gibraltar, all these critical locations, including, you know, Greenland, those areas that we are taking a more active role in the security of these areas. And this could be part of that. That I would lean towards that, but it really could be anything. It could just be, it could be a resupply. It could be anything. It could be there, it might not be there. I don't really know, but I that seems to be a trend of the administration saying that the United States is making a larger commitment to some of the most vital choke points and strategic areas within the world.
0: Let me play a clip from Senator Kennedy yesterday, looking into our dropping fertility rates. Got seven.
3: President Trump has asked me to determine the cause of the dropping fertility rates in this country. So we have NIH and the other agencies doing the first really comprehensive science on that to figure out what's causing it. Why have male sperm rates in this country dropped from by 50% since 1970? And why are the fertility rates dropping so fast in this country today? Why are women, and particularly young women, not having babies anymore?
0: Well, because half of them, according to studies, are now lesbian. So probably that might have something to do with it. The fertility rate dropping as far as it is, and having men, the you know, being fertile, is, that's a remarkable number to drop that rapidly. But I have to tell you, I'm here in England, and I've been eating their food here. It doesn't taste like America, and it's not just the way it is prepared. There's things here that it's like, meh, that's like I remember eggs looking when I was growing up. You know what I mean? They're very orange eggs, and it's like, I remember that. Not this really, really pale yellow thing. I try to remember, what else did I have? I had something else the other day, and I was like, I don't think I've tasted that. Strawberries are normal size. A lot of the strawberries, grapes, are normal size. Like when you were, you know, they were little. I think we're poisoning ourselves. I mean, I know this is not breaking any news here, but I've never been one that, you know, I've always been, we need the fertilizer, we need all the chemicals, blah, blah, blah. I don't think so. I think we are putting so much into our bodies right now, we're killing ourselves. We're just killing ourselves.
2: Well, no need to fix our food. We've got replacement migration. I can solve it.
0: Yeah,
2: that's our population really decline.
0: There was a letter or an email that came in from an insider. Do you happen to have that?
2: Yes, my good friend over at Torch. Stand by while I mean, there's just so many comments for you guys today.
0: You
2: and
0: such
2: I
0: a
2: am
0: bad
2: gonna 1,000% find this from California Lori. Not sure if you saw yesterday, but there are several of us who'd like Glenn to please educate us on how Republicans started the progressive movement, to give context to what he was speaking about.
0: So, I mean, if you want to go back to the beginning of the progressive movement, I think you had to have to go back to Darwin. And Darwin is the first person to, I mean, we just get rid of slavery, and we're like abolishing slavery. The whole world is waking up going, that's a really bad thing. Well, half the world is waking up saying that's a bad thing, the Western world. What does Darwin do? Darwin comes in with Origin of the Species. But it is about natural selection. The full title, I can't remember the full title, but it is about, you know, the natural selection of the preferred species, or the preferred species. So the whole idea here is that there are favored races. That's what it was. The preservation of the favored races. That's what the secondary title of that book is. And nobody remembers that. That is now confirming with science at the time that there are favored races. So now all of these racists were like, see, it wasn't just me. Science, follow the science. Science is saying it. And we become this very scientific community. Most, you know, when you had a PhD, you couldn't get a PhD in America. In America, you could only rise to a certain level. If you wanted a PhD, you generally had to go overseas, and most people went over to Germany, which Germans were pushing this, you know, this science thing that there is no God. I mean, Nietzsche talks about it. There is no God. It's all science. Follow the science, et cetera, et cetera. They come in. This is the beginning of follow the science. Well, if you're following the science, there's science to everything. And I want to say it was under Teddy Roosevelt, but I'm not sure of that. That we did a whole thing on this. I did a whole series. You can get it if you're an insider. You can get the whole series on the experts. And they started studying the best way to do business and the best way to do medicine and everything else. And we just thought we're progressing past man's knowledge. We're now coming into the scientific era and everything can be predicted. And so they now started. And if you read Theodore Roosevelt was a monster in some ways. I give Theodore Roosevelt a little bit of slack because I don't think he was evil. And he didn't. They hadn't gone into, you know, the communist, you know, revolution or anything else yet. And so I give him a little bit of slack because he didn't know what he was dealing with. And I would imagine, you know, when you saw genetics, you know, and you saw eugenics, you might have thought, you know what, maybe we can stop. People do this now. I don't, but people do this now. You know, if we could wipe out all, you know, cerebral palsy, if we could wipe out all, you know, Down syndrome, we should do that. Well, that's what better living through science, follow the science. That's what eugenics was. So if you read Theodore Roosevelt, he talks about this a lot, about the scientific medicine method in absolutely everything. And there's this horrible letter that we have in the museum where he talks about how, you know, we can't let our people just breed. This is why you have the blood test. This is why you have to have a license, because we wanted to prove that you weren't related and you have compatible blood and you're not going to cause any more problems and you're not going to have any more useless eaters. And so this progressive movement started having us get into now license to be married and all of these other things. And this is all happening around that time. Woodrow Wilson comes onto the scene, and he is running against Theodore Roosevelt, and I believe it was Taft. Taft and Roosevelt split the ticket. That's why Woodrow Wilson gets in. Woodrow Wilson is not running as a deep progressive. He's actually running and saying, Theodore Roosevelt's crazy. He wants all of these restrictions. He wants everything, blah, blah, blah. Wilson was just a really nasty liar. He was a really bad guy. But the first progressive on the scene, the guy who started the Progressive Party, was Theodore Roosevelt, not Woodrow Wilson. Woodrow Wilson put it into overdrive, but it was, and the idea is not only the science of medicine, that kind of fell apart in the on the right-hand side of the aisle, but not the left. That kind of fell apart, but the science of, we're going to have an administrator. We're going to have an administrator. We're going to have really educated people from all of the, you know, universities come and tell people exactly what they need to do. All of that stuff. That began with the Republicans and then just pushed in to the Democrats, and both of them became that. There's a great series that we did. It's called Control Freaks in History, right? Is that mm-hmm. Control Freaks in History? And it's available right now at Torch. This is one of the reasons why you should sign up for Torch, because you can learn so much. I think it's a 10-episode series. Really well done, written by Nathan Nipper, and it's really, really good. And it goes through all of this history. How did we get to this point to where we all say, well, I don't know, let's listen to the expert? How do we not believe, when it comes to raising children, why do we believe the experts more than our own mother? I mean, assuming you had a good mother. Why? That was all manipulation, and you can read all about it or listen to it. The entire series is up now at glennbeck.com/torch. Back in a minute. Let me tell you about Rough Greens. Your dog's a member of the family, but he's also supposed to, you know, help protect the house if somebody breaks in. So let me present a hypothetical situation here. Let's say you've been, you know, feeding your dog the same little brown pellets for years and years, and every day the exact same kind of bowl of sadness. 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
16: 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The peahen is the female. They are not native to the United States, although they thrive in coastal, warmish areas.
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16: 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Again, the peacocks will use it to try to ward off or intimidate trespassers in their territory, but for the most part, the whole thing is to impress the peahens.
15: 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Mm-hmm. Science has discovered semi-recently those vibrations are in lockstep with the peafowl's head feathers that they used to think were just for show, but mm-hmm. now they realize they vibrate at the same intensity and that they can actually, you know, sort of feel when those tail feathers are vibrating in their direction through their head feathers.
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0: See about Spencer Pratt, the guy who's running for mayor in Los Angeles. He is saying he's had talks with the Department of Justice about all of the corruption that is happening. He said he's talked to somebody and he said these city officials are going down. So we got the goods on them. Now, he said that he talked to somebody at City Hall, insiders at City Hall, and said, you know, they're shredding all of their documents. Don't know if that's true, but that's what he's saying. You guys have to go hurry up because they're shredding the documents. And he said, but he trusts his team to be able to go in and put it together even without the documents. He said the NGOs and the corruption in Los Angeles are absolutely out of control. Believe it. I absolutely believe it. All right, we'll see you tomorrow. God bless, and may God save the Republic.

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5: Iran has a choice on the Sabrady Fox News. That bottom line from the Pentagon.
6: I would encourage them to think wisely about their next moves and to take the opportunity to open the straits. They have that choice to make.
5: Joint Chiefs Chairman General Dan Kane at a Senate hearing where there were bipartisan calls for more information on a record defense budget request and the cost of the current conflict. President Trump says a diplomatic solution is still possible, but that a ceasefire is on life support. Higher energy costs fueling hotter inflation. Consumer prices up more than expected in April, 0.6 of a point for the month and 3.8% year over year.
7: So much for Trump's promise to bring down costs on day one. 3.8%, the highest in 3 years.
5: Senate Minority Leader Chuck Schumer also warning the president could sell out to China during this week's summit in Beijing. President Trump argues he's changed the business relationship with China for the better and that gas prices will drop quickly when the conflict with Iran ends. The Senate just voting to put the president's Fed chair nominee, Kevin Warsh, onto the Federal Reserve Board of Governors. 51-45, with Pennsylvania's John Fetterman the only Democrat in favor. Vote confirming Warsh as chairman still to come, expected today or tomorrow. A medical examiner says the man who was struck and killed by an airplane taking off in Denver over the weekend died by suicide after scaling a remote fence and walking onto a runway. However, the 41-year-old did not leave a note.
8: Investigators are out continuing to contact family and others who knew him to see if there are additional information that we can learn about his motivations.
5: Denver Police Chief Ron Thomas also asking anyone else with information information to reach out to Denver police. The collision sparked an engine fire on that Frontier Airlines jet, forcing passengers to evacuate and injuring 12. 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
5: A top judge in Pennsylvania drops his party affiliation.
13: Pennsylvania Supreme Court Justice David Wecht, who's Jewish, saying he's no longer a registered Democrat. That while anti-Semitic rhetoric comes from both sides, it's becoming more prominent on the left, increasingly moving from the fringe to the mainstream, and that it's the duty of all good people to fight this virus and to do so before it's too late. Wecht says his jurisprudence and adjudication has always been independent, that his voting registration will now reflect that independence, and as Democrats still hold a 4-2 majority on Pennsylvania's high court.
5: Fox's Jeff Manasso. Attorneys for Tiger Woods lose a fight over his medical records at a court hearing in his Florida DUI case.
14: At a Martin County court hearing in Stuart, Florida Tuesday, Judge Darren Steele ruled that prescription medical records for 15-time major golf champion Tiger Woods must be turned over to prosecutors, who will try to prove that Woods was under the influence when he clipped his Range Rover into a landscaping truck March 27th on Jupiter Island, Florida, before Woods' vehicle rolled over. Tiger Woods' attorney, Douglas Duncan, argued for privacy of these records. Both sides agreed to a protective order to keep the sensitive information from being made public. After the accident, Woods was found to have two hydrocodone painkillers in his pocket. He has pleaded not guilty to charges and requested a jury trial. Jared Max, Fox News.
5: A few days after the crash, the judge had approved a Woods request to travel out of the county for comprehensive inpatient treatment. Rain could help firefighters in South Florida.
15: There are two active wildfires in South Florida. The Max Road Fire and the Broward County Everglades, the larger of the two, burning more than 17 square miles with 60% containment reported. Firefighters are working to keep those flames away from residential areas. People are told to be ready to leave if necessary and stay inside if smoke makes breathing difficult.
5: Fox's Chris Foster. The other fire near Florida City is 50% contained. Stocks are lower. The Nasdaq's down 496. I'm Lisa Brady, Fox News.
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21: All right, welcome to 50 Plus on this bright and shiny Tuesday. Very sunny outside. The day after, by the way, the day I spend a total, literally, of 8 hours and maybe a little more even waiting for things to happen. Not at my house, not sitting around the house eating a sandwich or something. No, I was sitting in these places of business hoping for something good to happen. Didn't exactly work out that way. Two of those things actually cost me a lot of money too. So much, in fact, that I'm seriously thinking about hiring Sarah McLachlan to sing that little song she sings for puppies and kittens. Only this time the video will be of me sitting on a blanket on a corner and rattling a cup full of coins. One of the three places I hung out for nearly 3 hours was an auto repair shop. First time I've ever had, and I was there They said, look, man, get in early on Monday morning, and you'll be the first person the tech takes care of when he gets there. Well, the master technician, the guy who does all the diagnostics, one of them is out sick, and this one guy has been worked till his fingers bled probably for a whole week. So he comes in at 8 o'clock, and I've been there sitting already for an hour. He comes in, and to make this long story, this grueling 24 hours shorter, he gets finished looking at my vehicle and comes out to let me know, I don't know if you've ever had to replace one of these, but I do now, a bad catalytic converter. Got one of those to put in, got two new O2 sensors to go with it, and hopefully we're going to do the work next Monday. I wish there was a better time to do it. I'm going to miss two days off in a row, unfortunately. I don't want to take a day off. I don't want to burn a vacation day to get my catalytic converter. No, I don't want to do that. Anyway, I had that done, and then I went to, well, I was going to go try to hit some golf balls and just relax on my day off, but then I thought, my phone's kind of wonky. I'm going to go buy a new phone. So I go to Best Buy, where I just bought a phone similar to mine 2 days earlier for a Mother's Day present for my wife, and I sit down, and I pick out the phone I want, and the guy says, good, all we got to do now is just transfer this data. That's all we got to do. No problem. Well, he starts to transfer it, and he goes, your phone's dead. I said, no, it's not. It had 50% when I got here. He goes, no, it's dead now. I put it on that magnetic charger over there, and I don't know. I don't know what's wrong with it. Well, I don't know what's wrong with it either, but I didn't do it because I did have 50% when I walked in the place. In any event, so he comes up with this grand plan, and it worked, but it took 2.5 hours to just transfer. Instead of transferring by cable, which took my wife's phone, 10, 12 minutes, it took about an hour and 45 minutes to transfer all the data off my phone. Now, granted, my phone had a lot more on it than hers does, and there's a lot of reasons it took longer, but literally from 0 to 100% in increments of 0.1%, it was like just watching molasses flow down a street in January. It was so slow. I ended up making two more purchases while I was there too, just walking around looking at stuff. We need one of those at the house. Okay, I'll get one of those. There's something else she'd like. I know she'll love that. Okay, we'll get it. And to put the cherry on the sundae, I have clients meeting me at the Astros game. I'm entertaining in the suite. And I had two different clients coming. And to make sure I was there early and just kind of forget about the rest of the day and what had happened, I wanted to get down there. I'm gonna go watch batting practice. I'm going to watch them take infield. I'm going to do all of that stuff. So I leave the house like maybe, 4:15, 4:20. For the first time in recollection, and I've got a pretty good memory still, there's no traffic. There's just no traffic. We're posted speeds all the way from Sugar Land at Highway 90 all the way to the downtown exit. All the way. Made most of the lights. I'm in that stadium at 5 o'clock, maybe 5:05, for a 7:10 tip-off. So, yeah, I just kind of sat up there and stared at the field because I got there right about the end of batting practice. So that was all for that. And anyway, in any event, it was good. And the Astros disappointed, unfortunately. One of the clients, by the way, could not make it after all. So it was still fun. And one of the other people who works here had some clients of hers in there. So it was not an empty suite. It was still fun. And the people there were good. It was just frustrating to sit in there and hope against hope the Astros would win, and they did not, in case you didn't know. Such is life, though. So onward we trod. I'm looking at the bright side, too. No rain in the forecast through Sunday. Temperatures creeping up throughout the week. And for Saturday and Sunday, the overnight lows, this is kind of a first for the year, the overnight lows are going to be 77 and 79. That's not very low. And that's going to really put some stress on some air conditioners. If you haven't had your AC checked up yet, and I haven't either, so don't feel alone if you haven't. I haven't gotten mine done yet, but I need to. I'll make that appointment probably this afternoon. Anyway, here comes summer. Woo! I could live without that. For Saturday and Sunday, by the way, it's still going to be nice, and it's not going to go to 90 either day. But those lows are not as billed. Up north on Wall Street, I'll do this and we'll go to break. Well, up north on Wall Street, all four indicators down between half a point and a full point around 9 this morning. They still look about the same a little while ago when I took another glance. Gold was down $30, but still close to 4,700. And oil is just holding stubbornly at about $101 and change. I'm really hoping this whole situation gets resolved soon. And I think I speak for all of us. I know why what's being done is being done, and I know the importance of it, and I recognize that, so we just got to hold our nose till the stink goes away, I guess. 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
8: Yeah, they sure don't make them like they used to. 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

0: All right, welcome back to 50 Plus. Thanks for listening. Pretty nice afternoon out there, in case you haven't been out yet. And in this segment, we're going to talk about something called uveitis and why you and I need to know more about this condition of the eye. And to lead, I'll enlist Dr. Sam Darr, board-certified ophthalmologist and professor at McGovern Medical School and director of the retina division of the Ruiz Department of Ophthalmology and Visual Science. Welcome to 50 Plus, Doctor.
1: Hi, Doug. Thanks for having me.
0: Oh, my pleasure. So right up front here, what is uveitis?
1: Uveitis is basically rheumatologic diseases of the eye. Mm. So people go see a rheumatologist for autoimmune joint diseases and other types of autoimmune diseases. Uveitis is autoimmune diseases of the eye.
0: Oh, my. Are there different kinds of uveitis?
1: There's probably about 20 or 25 different syndromes, and those syndromes can affect patients of any age, from small children to folks in their 80s or 90s. Certain syndromes are disposed a little bit more towards certain age ranges, but uveitis can affect people of any age range.
0: Wow. Do we have any idea what causes this?
1: So sometimes uveitis or inflammation in the eyes is linked to a systemic disease, a disease that affects another part of the body. For example, there's a disease called sarcoidosis that can affect the lungs or the brain or the skin. And sometimes it can also affect the eyes. But then there's also other uveitic diseases where the disease is just eyes only. Folks have the inflammation affecting their eyes, but it doesn't affect any other part of their body.
0: My. So what kind of symptoms are we looking for? My audience likes a self-exam. What are we looking for?
1: Yeah. So blurry vision, persistent floaters, pain with light, what we call photophobia, mm-hmm. or a persistent red eye. If the eye is persistently red for days or weeks, that can be a sign of uveitis as well.
0: Yeah, some of those symptoms could be triggered by allergies or exposure to smoke or a lot of things. At what point should someone stop looking in the mirror and thinking, you know, that's just something else, it'll go away, and make an appointment to go see a real doctor?
1: I think the two things are severity and timing. So

0: or months or years, because uveitis can take either pattern. Oh, it wow. can be very acute and hit you hard and fast, or it can be smoldering and just sort of brew along for a long time. There's both patterns.
1: Like most ailments, it's important to get treatment early, isn't it? That's one of the bottom lines. That's going to be on my top 10 list of things that I learned on 50 Plus. And earlier is always better than later, isn't it?
0: Absolutely. And that's really why we advise people, certainly if you, you know, I always tell people, if you notice a persistent change in your vision, mm-hmm. bring it to attention, because we see folks come in who say, well, I haven't been able to see out of the eye for 6 months.
1: Oh,
0: and so if you have something going on and you've gone 3, 4, 5 days and you're not seeing very well out of an eye, bring it to attention. Go see an eye doctor.
1: It reminds me a little bit of that that Dr. Pimple Popper on TV, where people show up with a cyst that's the size of a softball, and that she'll say, how long have you had this? Oh, about 19 years.
0: Yes.
1: Holy cow. Dr. Sam Dhar on 50 Plus, what are the treatment options?
0: So we have a lot of good treatments for uveitis. There's two main classes of treatment. Number one, steroids, and we may give people steroid eye drops, steroid pills, steroid injections to the eye. And then number two, we borrow a lot of medicines from the rheumatology world, medicines that people take by mouth, or sometimes medicines that people give themselves an injection every couple weeks. There's a medicine called Humira that you may see advertised on TV that's mm-hmm. used for a lot of rheumatologic conditions, and we use it for uveitis as well.
1: I want to go backwards for just a second and talk about this injection into the eye thing. Do you guys put needles in eyeballs now?
0: We do that all the time. Mm. And, you know, we inject medicines for all kinds of conditions into the eye. We've talked in the past about how we inject medicines for macular degeneration, for severe diabetic retinopathy, and certainly for uveitis as well. There are medicines that we can inject into the eye, typically steroid medicines.
1: How do you keep people from jumping out of the chair?
0: You'd be amazed. People do really well.
1: Really?
0: We do it in a regular exam chair, and we clean the eye, and we numb up the eye, and people feel a quick little pinch, and then it's done. And everyone always says, oh, it wasn't as bad as I thought it would be.
1: Oh, I'm thinking it's going to be really bad, but I've taken a slight bit of comfort from what you just said. I think I could do it if I had to. Are there any specific ages at which people might really be more concerned than others with this?
0: Really, the thing that's tricky about uveitis is it can really happen at any age.
1: Okay.
0: I've seen 5-year-olds with uveitis and every age. And so the main thing is, if something seems off, mm-hmm. or if you have a child and it seems that their visual behavior is a little bit not quite what you would expect, have an eye exam.
1: Let's step back a little bit and talk about just things my audience might be able to do to protect their eyes generally and maybe specifically against uveitis.
0: Well, there's no real specific protection for uveitis itself,
1: okay.
0: but in general for eye health, we say avoid tobacco products, vaping, and try to eat your dark leafy green vegetables. And those are really the main things to do for your eyes.
1: That's about enough, huh? That's not bad.
0: That's enough.
1: I can do that, Doc. So even if they feel fine, how often should my seniors in this audience go get their eyes checked?
0: I would say once you're over 50, have an eye exam every 1 to 2 years for life.
1: Oh, wow. Okay, so I don't have to go back every year now?
0: You know, every 1 to 2 years should work.
1: Okay.
0: And certainly if you go and you have a normal exam, probably every couple of years is okay. And if you have something that needs attention, your eye doctor will bring you in sooner.
1: Yeah, about all I'm going for now is just making sure my prescription is right with my contacts. But knock on wood, my eyes have taken good care of me over the years, and I've seen some amazing things.
0: Yes, that's beautiful.
1: If you had one message to share with this audience, what would it be?
0: My main message is, if you notice your vision is not doing what it usually does in one or both eyes for a couple days, bring that to attention.
1: That sounds good to me. Thank you so much, Dr. Sam Dhar. I really appreciate your time, sir.
0: My pleasure. Thanks so much.
1: Uh-huh. Bye-bye.

0: All right, let's tee it up with Midway. Rewind that. You can cut that out, right, Will? No? Oh, man. Well, we do guarantee human, though, don't we? Let's start with Midway Meat Market, shall we? Midway's out there on Old Highway 90, about, I don't know, maybe a couple of miles, 3 miles past 99 off I-10. You'll take the first Katy exit when you get under 99 there, and that will lead you right into town, parallel to I-10, and into a small town world, really, that Katy, that little part of Katy, anyway, is still very, very friendly, very country, not grown up. Now, you get out of there a little ways, and you'll find all kinds of stuff, but if you want to find the good stuff, Midway Meat Market, you can just stay on that little road, and when you get into what used to be kind of the main drag of Old Katy, there's a light right there, and to the left there on the south side of the road will be Midway Meat Market. 57 years of taking care of people who need to come in and get their barbecue meat products for the summertime. Maybe they want to get some grab-and-go snacks if they're on the way to San Antonio or just coming in from a long drive and you want something to chew on for those last 30, 45 minutes of your drive. They're open 7 days a week. 7 days a week, 8 a.m. to 7 p.m., and they are more than happy to help you get exactly the meat cut you want, help you select from their 25 different flavors of sausage, and just make sure that you get the best products you can out of Midway Meat Market. Used to be run by the man who started it, Herman Meyer. He's passed, and his daughter Trish is making a really, really great run at just following in his legacy and making sure that everybody who wants something out of Midway Meat Market gets exactly what they want. Even if it's a lunch, they've got a lunch counter there. You can get a barbecue lunch with all the sides, or you can get a cheeseburger, which I favor that. I really do. That's one of the best cheeseburgers I've ever eaten. 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
1: I'm Maria Bartiromo, and this is the Fox Business Report.
2: The major averages are lower in afternoon trading, with shares of some of the hottest chip stocks over the past month tumbling as the tech trade pulls back from record levels. Following CPI data that showed that April inflation surged to 3.8% on an annual basis, driven by a spike in gas prices. The hot CPI reading supports higher for longer interest rates. AI-fueled momentum is cooling, with the Magnificent Seven big cap tech stocks mostly lower, led by Tesla and Amazon. However, shares of Apple are up 0.5% and on track for a record close. Shares of Intel are sinking nearly 9%, and other semiconductor companies are pulling back after a Monday rally that sent many of them to record highs. Investors might just be taking profits. And airline stocks are losing altitude today as the price of oil spikes. That's your Fox Business Report. I'm Hillary Barsky, invested in you.
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23: The News Radio's 740 forecast for Tuesday calls for sunny skies and a high of 87.
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0: All right, welcome back to 50 Plus. Thanks for listening. Bottom of the hour. Still sunny outside, best I know. I haven't looked outside. I haven't been to a window in about 35 minutes. But the forecast says it's going to be no rain through Sunday. So make your plans now, I guess. Slipping into the news and starting right here in Texas. From Texas Scorecard, Attorney General Ken Paxton has sued Netflix. In the suit, Netflix is accused of harvesting behavioral data from subscribers, including kids, while publicly presenting itself as being kind of privacy-focused. There's much more at Texas Scorecard, and I would encourage you to go read about it, including an ask that Netflix disable autoplay by default on children's profiles. I don't know a whole lot about all of that. And Netflix denies all the allegations, said the Texas Scorecard story, and a Netflix spokesman said, by the way, the suit's based on inaccurate and distorted information. Innocent until proven guilty always, but I'm glad there's a watchdog up there at least feeling like this needs to be looked at more than just a little bit. And from just a few hours ago, by the way, on MSN, a story by Ben Dykes that says Iran has put itself into a bad spot with China, which buys a whole lot of oil from Iran. And China wants that whole Strait of Hormuz thing stopped, wants that shut down to end, and none too soon. President Trump knows how this is playing out with other countries that need the oil from Iran, especially China. And pressure on Iran now is coming from all kinds of directions, and certainly more than one superpower. Iran's running out of cards to play, and for all of us, I hope it works out pretty quickly. I'm about fed up with this too. I understand why it's being done, and I don't want to leave with the job undone, which is what three or four previous presidents did in regard to Iran's nuclear aspirations. So hopefully we'll get it finished once and for all, and then have consequences if they try to cheat, which would not surprise me at all. Out west again, demonstrators gathered outside a Portland hotel where FBI Director Kash Patel was believed to be staying. He was there to attend the funeral of a friend in which he was even a pallbearer, I believe, if I read right. And here come the protesters yelling and screaming for hours outside this hotel, despite, frankly, no confirmation that Patel was even there, and with no consideration whatsoever for other guests in the hotel, because, you know, their wishes and their thoughts and their whatever come first before anybody else. I think that's a big part of what's wrong with this country. Too many people think that they are more important than everybody else. And hopefully we'll get past that at some point and be able to mind our manners and be gracious hosts and be gracious this, that, and the other. Can't ignore that Hantavirus story that's been going around. Got the cruise ship, a lot of passengers held on there for a while. Then finally they start letting them off, because it's just not as bad as a lot of the news networks are telling you it is. It's just nearly not. It's not. The microphone just did a 180 on me running away. It's not nearly as much of a situation, if you will, as anything like COVID or, I don't know, some plague from 1,000 years ago. Hantavirus is contagious, and it's caught by, I believe, by breathing in particles of something to do with the droppings of certain rodents, only a few species of rodents. And that's how it happened on that cruise ship, apparently. They figured out who was in the area where it was contracted. Three people died. Several others were pretty ill. But the rest of the people weren't. They were asymptomatic. They were feeling okay. And finally, they all got sent home, basically. Some of them are still having to stay at home and monitor themselves for a little while longer, kind of self-contained isolation. But really, it's just, there's just been so many fake news outlets comparing this to COVID when the two are vastly different. COVID spreads pretty easily and quickly. All you got to do, it is many of the upper respiratory diseases are like that. Somebody sneezes on you, you got, and somebody sneezes on you three or four times, you got a pretty good chance of picking up whatever that's making them sneeze if it's not an allergy. This hantavirus can jump from human to human too, but it's rare that it happens. And people who actually know about this say there's really no threat to the public and that the right protocols are already in place to put this behind us. So if anybody tells you to go hoard toilet paper because we're about to have a hantavirus epidemic, just tell them no. Tell them you're good. There is a single line that I saw again today, and I've seen it before, and I haven't mentioned it yet, though, uttered by Shark Tank star Kevin O'Leary, that tells the entire story of New York City Mayor Moron Zamdani in a few words. Paraphrasing, because my PC ate the full story before I could copy it and paste it. In a nutshell, what he said is that New York's mayor has become the best salesman ever for Miami real estate. And he's right. I guess runner-up might be Gadabout Gavin out there in California, because his policies are, they're causing people to jump out and move to Texas and any place else they can get with a tank of gas, tank of California gas, $5, $6, $8 a gallon. I don't want any part of that. Both of them. Zamdani dropped his recent property tax hike. Now he's all focused up on that pied de terre tax, which taxes second homes worth more than $5 million. Good luck with that, Zamdani. Country Boys Roofing. We are fast approaching storm season, and that means there's no time like now to get that roof checked out by Country Boys Roofing. I've been talking to John Eichmann for a long time now about how many little things can go wrong with a roof that can't be seen probably from the ground, but that his inspectors will find, or him if he comes out to your house, they will find what's wrong with that roof. They'll come down and tell you exactly what it is, maybe even able to fix it that same day if it's not too big a deal. If it is a bigger deal than that, they'll schedule to come back out and tell you exactly what it's going to cost. He won't ask you for any money up front, and you can get that roof patched there. If you need a complete roof and you're lucky enough and nice enough to our country to be an educator, active duty military, or a first responder, then you can get $1,500 off. Just let him work up the deal and say, oh, by the way, I'm active military. By the way, I'm an educator. And you get $1,500 off that price. Even if you don't qualify for any of that, you can get $1,000 off a complete roof just by mentioning my name. That's not bad. Texas Windstorm Certified, which John tells me any roofer who works on your house should be in this region. And he's never going to ask you for money up front. Country Boys Roofing, country with a K, boys with a Z, countryboysroofing.com.
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11: Right.
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14: 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Here's more with Doug.
0: All right, welcome back to 50 Plus. Thank you for listening. Just when I thought I had seen the silliest, goofiest national whatever day, and there are some goofy ones. I don't know why we have. You have any idea what it is, Will? Didn't look good. You should be proud. Today is National Odometer Day. Yeah, that warranted the grimace you just gave it. There's no reason whatsoever to have a National Odometer Day when we have so many other far more important things to think about and talk about and discuss and remedy in this country. But it is. So when you get in your car today, when you finally get in the car, if you haven't yet, or when you get back in it to run an errand later on today, take a little look at that odometer and see how many miles you've got on your car. I have a 5-year-old car that's got 109,000 miles on it. And 90% of that, probably 85% of that is baseball practices, baseball tournaments, baseball lessons, baseball, everything. I don't regret one of those miles. I really don't. I'm glad I was there for my son. We made sure that he had somebody in the stands almost every game. Now that he started driving himself to all that stuff, sometimes I'm not there. But I wish I were. I do. I love watching kids play baseball. It's a fun age, and they get more upset about mistakes than a good coach would. A good coach uses a mistake as a teaching moment because you're developing your players for down the road. It's not, no, don't let anybody fool you into thinking that if your son or daughter just takes a couple of more private lessons with them or somebody they know, that they're going to have a sure shot at college athletics. That's not the way it works out. And I know from coaching that some of the kids I coached who had great potential and were good players, very good players, 10, 11, 12, 13, 14, somewhere in there. They were great players. They really were. But they burned out. They burned out and they never played again. No, I'm not going to play baseball anymore. Well, sure you are. You need some more lessons. You're going to go play college ball. You're going to be a professional player. Nah, not baseball. I might try tennis. I might try soccer. I don't know, but I'm done with baseball. And all of a sudden, the parents feel like they've been cheated because they invested so much money in all that. But if you try to push, and this is a conversation I've had with my son a lot of times. I've told him what it would take to play for a college baseball team. And I've also told him that it's his decision whether he plays or not. Because the last thing I want would be for me to have forced him and pushed him and made him go to baseball. And then he gets upset because maybe he doesn't make a team. And it's my fault because I pushed him to do it. I've given him a pretty long leash, I think, and I'm fairly confident that he's a level-headed kid, and he'll do what he needs to do to become somebody important someday. And I just hope I'm around to watch a bunch of it. I got a late start at fatherhood, so we'll have to see how it works out. The clock's ticking on me, in other words. But I still feel pretty good. I think I can make it. In a new poll, in a new poll, 56% of people think that they're cool now. Do you think you're cool, Will? You don't at all? Or just kind of cool? None? I think you're pretty cool. Really? You're joking me. You're a cool dude. Anyway, you don't fall into that category then, since you don't think it. 43% said they were cool in high school. Were you cool in high school? Oh, Will, I don't believe you. I don't. 16% said they considered themselves very cool, and 12% admitted that they're not cool at all. No, that's not you, Will. It's just not. You're somewhat introverted. I'll give you that. But I know you better than that. You're not uncool. Not at all. I titled this one Matchmaker, Matchmaker. And I don't know. You know what Bumble is, right? I don't. I didn't really. I'd heard of it, but I didn't really understand it. But that's that dating app where, since its inception, it carved its niche in that the woman had to message first to initiate a conversation. Now they say that they're changing all of that. They're taking that away, and they say they're doing it because people are getting burned out with dating apps and are moving on toward an AI matchmaking system. So, if you were in that position, would you let AI pick out your perfect match? I think there are far too many problems with that than there are solutions. I wouldn't. There's no way I'd do that. No way. How much time do I have? Two? Three? Two and a half. Okay. Let's see. Yeah, I mentioned this briefly. Iran thought it could impress President Trump with this peace agreement that included Iran being allowed to continue having enriched uranium. But, they promised to only use that material to drum up a bunch of electricity and for feeding hungry babies and all that. Well, thanks, but no thanks, Iran. They thought our president would cave too, but he knows what's at stake. And anybody who believes anything coming out of Iran is living in a very, very twisted dream. that in a short time, if we allow this, would end up being a nightmare. From the Washington Examiner, and then I'll probably give you one or two more little things to think about, and I think it'll be time. A Minnesota group that was praised for years by Democrats for its crime prevention efforts is accused now of funneling charitable assets toward luxury cars and travel. Sounds familiar, doesn't it? To the tune of about $6.5 million for just this one guy who ran that organization and thought he had it all figured out. And he did. About $6.5 million worth of figuring. Now, though, I kind of figure if he doesn't have a good excuse, I figure he might wind up in prison. And that's, you know, that we have had that much money stolen from us by so many people over so many years. It's almost an embarrassment that our own government was turning blind eye. They had to have been in some of these cases. There's no way that they didn't know when they see somebody who just came to this country 6 months ago with nothing driving around in a Lamborghini. Yeah, there's something wrong there. There's something wrong. Ah, what do I want to use? 30 seconds? Okay, I can do two of these. Oh, this I like. I'll end with this one. The court has awarded a German tourist more than $1,100 after his family was left with, poor family. They were left without sun loungers while on vacation in Greece because the other guests got up and got there first. Oh, they didn't get their little chairs. Too bad, pal. See ya. Adios tomorrow.
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16: The real thing.
17: Off to China for President Trump. I'm Lisa Brady, Fox News. He's leaving for Beijing and a two-day summit with President Xi, with Iran one of many expected topics. But he's also taking more than a dozen business leaders with him, including Elon Musk and Apple's Tim Cook.
18: Foreign policy does have the potential to overshadow the economic parts of this summit. The president has already said the agenda with him and Xi has changed by a lot because of the Iran conflict. In fact, the administration and the U.S. ambassador to China, David Perdue, telling us that they do want Xi to almost mediate and put pressure on Iran because China is the number one buyer of Iranian oil.
17: Fox's Aisha Hosni in Beijing.
18: On trade, tariffs and rare earth minerals used in chips are expected to come up in these talks. Also, American farmers who are getting hit bad by those higher diesel fuel prices because of the Iranian conflict, they want China to buy 25 million more metric tons of soybeans.
17: A warning from Senate Minority Leader Chuck Schumer.
19: Donald Trump wants a deal with China so badly he could sell out on American manufacturing. He could sell out on chips. He could sell out on Taiwan, which produces many of these chips. He could sell out on AI.
17: On the Senate floor earlier, also urging support for the seventh Democrat effort to pass a war powers resolution on Iran. But President Trump says the U.S. is now doing smart business with China and that great things will happen for both countries. Telling reporters this about President Xi just moments ago.
20: He's been a friend of mine. He's been somebody that we get along with.
16: And I think you're going to see that good things are going to happen. This is going to be a very exciting trip. A lot of good things are going to happen.
17: Also, just reiterating that Iran will not have a nuclear weapon, insisting that will be achieved peacefully or otherwise the day after rejecting Iran's latest peace proposal. 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
17: Just getting an Associated Press report that the FDA commissioner, Dr. Marty McCarry, is resigning after complaints from some Trump allies, including anti-abortion activists, health industry executives, and vaping lobbyists. There's been no immediate confirmation from the White House. Some House Democrats say a Republican congresswoman should be censured for agreeing with a radio host's description of House Minority Leader Hakeem Jeffries.
31: During an interview with Virginia Republican Congresswoman Jen Kiggins, a radio host said House Minority Leader Hakeem Jeffries should keep his cotton-picking hands off Virginia. Kiggins said ditto. House Minority Whip Catherine Clark and California Governor Gavin Newsom said Kiggins should resign, that the language was blatantly racist. Kiggins said she does not condone the language, but that it was obvious she was merely agreeing with the idea that Jeffries should stay out of Virginia. Jeffries has been at the center of navigating redistricting wars on behalf of House Democrats. He said in response that Kiggins had her chance to disavow the vile, racist, dehumanizing comments, but doubled down, calling it a stunning failure of judgment and leadership. Jessica Rosenthal, Fox News.
17: PayPal reaches a deal with the Justice Department.
32: Financial tech company PayPal has agreed to a $30 million pact with the Justice Department, which was probing its plan to support Black and minority-owned businesses. This settlement, part of the Trump administration's campaign against corporate DEI initiatives. The online payment system company agreeing to waive processing fees for $1 billion in transactions for small businesses owned by veterans, as well as businesses involved in farming, manufacturing, or technology.
17: Fox's Lillian Wu. PayPal does not admit any wrongdoing as part of that settlement. Stocks remain lower after a report showing inflation at the consumer level hitting a three-year high with energy prices surging. Right now, the Dow's down just 2 points, the NASDAQ down 365. Elisa Brady, Fox News.
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2: 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And as always, we're working on your financial freedom. Today is Tell Del Tuesday. And my guest that I have today is really close to me. He lives just a few miles away from my house, which is very unusual since we have about 50,000 clients all over the country. To have one that actually lives down the street from me is something quite unusual. But with us today is Scott Sessoms out of Richmond, Texas. Scott, welcome.
6: Thank you.
2: Why don't you just start by sharing everybody, you know, radio show's been on for 35 years. This comment's always been, people are living a life of quiet desperation. And what I mean by that is, on the surface, everything's fine. You got a great family, you got a great job, you know, and you and your wife had great jobs, you have kids, your life's perfect, it's beautiful, but then something clicks that makes you want to look for something different. Why don't you share with us what you did before that click, and then what that click was that made you start looking for something else?
6: Yeah, so I was an IT corporate IT manager for about 18 years, and it's funny that I was in corporate IT and been through a lot of cycles through corporations, through software and oil, and was looking for something to do that I had to physically do myself, that can't be outsourced, that has to be done here, that's pretty recession resistant. So I got into pest control, started a pest control company. Ran that business for about 8 years, and then ended up selling it. And in that time, we started investing into real estate, and we're looking for that passive income to help us get out of that corporate job and to be more independent.
2: What made you decide to sell off your pest control business? I'm just curious.
6: Yeah, so done it for a while, and then it just timing kind of lined up. You know, sometimes there's things that just that come right in front of you, opportunities that happen, and sometimes you catch them, sometimes you miss them. So I had an opportunity within Lifestyles to kind of move into a lead position, and it sounded like a really good next step opportunity in my real estate career. And then at the same time, I got an unsolicited offer to purchase the company, and everything just kind of seemed to line up. And it was one of those opportunities that it was like I felt like I've missed out on opportunities in the past, and this is something that was right in front of me, and I didn't want to pass this one up.
2: That makes sense. It does. You know, when one door closes, another one opens. And right. I've always believed that, you know, that's the way life is. It does line up that way for you. Sometimes it's funny. I had a guy one time that I was after for 5 years to come to Lifestyles. I finally got him to come. He was the vice president of the second largest real estate management company in the country. So I thought, man, this is a perfect guy for this. And so I said, we're going to go out and buy a bunch of apartments, and I'm going to let you operate them since you're an operations expert, and I'll buy them since I'm a buying expert, and we'll partner together. So we did this deal. And we were getting ready to close, and we were like 30 days away from closing. And he calls me up one day laughing his head off. He said, Del, you won't believe what just happened. I said, well, tell me, what's going on? He goes, they just fired me. I said, what? 30 days before you're going to quit, they fired you? I go, why is that funny? He goes, because they gave me 6 months worth of severance to leave. I go, oh my God, what perfect timing. So I love it. I love it that you had that lucky shot. You know,
6: yeah.
2: That's a good thing, Scott. So talk about, were you looking for this before you sold that company? When did you first look into doing real estate?
6: So probably around, real estate is something I've known people have done. I've known people that own rental houses, but always thought it was out of reach. You needed, I didn't know the way that you have taught us how to buy, starting out a single family homes. We thought we needed the 20% down and all the money for the rehab and all the stuff. And so it was just always out of reach. And so I knew it was something that's been very powerful for a lot of folks. And when my wife and I met in 2015, we both were interested in real estate. And so we came across you on the radio. We listened to endless bright radio and podcasts and everything else, and then decided to go for it. And when we showed up and went to one of the meetups and then went to the 2-day, and it just all made sense. And we realized this is something that we can actually do while we still work both full-time jobs and have kids. And so it really showed us that opportunity that we can get into these houses for much cheaper than we thought. And so then, of course, that just grows from as you scale and add more single families. It's just natural to move into the multifamily.
2: Yeah, that's, we call it the natural progression of a real estate investor. Mm-hmm. The first time you showed up, just out of curiosity, I mean, you gave us a little bit of information there, but I'm looking for something a little deeper. You go to the 2-day seminar, and invariably, I've been teaching for 35 years. I look in people's eyes, and I can see it. We go to lunch that first day, it's like, boom, wow, now I get it. And I call this the aha moment. Do you remember your aha moment when you go, yeah, this makes sense, this is for us?
6: Yeah, it was actually the 2-day, and you were teaching it. And we went to the single family, obviously on the first day. And when we learned about how to do with hard money loans and how to finance and roll in the rehabs and things like that, and realize that we can get into these houses much, much less than we thought, that was really the aha moment. It's like, wow, we could buy 4 or 5, 6 of these houses today and be able to cash flow and replace like our mortgage, basically through cash flow, replace car notes, these things. And that was really a big aha moment for us.
2: So you embrace the chunking theory right away then, huh? That you go after your problems piece by piece?
6: We do, yeah. And that was kind of a financial, the way that my wife and I kind of looked at things financially was through chunking and understanding, if you have this income coming in, if you're making $2,000 a month, that's covering your mortgage. If you get another $2,000, that's covering these bills. That's kind of the way we've always looked at a lot of our expenses.
2: Yeah, that worked for me. It was very logical for me. I thought, hey, man, look at this money coming in. I don't have to go to work for that piece anymore.
6: Right.
2: What was funny is when I first started the chunking theory type thing, was that I go, I'll never pay my house note ever again. These little rental properties over here are going to take care of that puppy for me. I'm done. Exactly. Right. Then I go, let me get some for a car. Let me get some for food and gas and electric. And yeah, that worked out real well. So you bought your first rent house when? What year?
6: I think it was in 2016. Mm-hmm. So we bought one in 2016, and then we ended up having 8 total over to about 20. We bought them over the years. I think the last single family house we bought was probably in 21, I believe. So we had them, and we bought and sold a few over the years.
2: What areas were they at? Were they in Houston?
6: All around the Houston area. So we had some in Spring, some out on the northeast side. We have some in Missouri City, but mostly all around the Houston area. The suburbs.
2: So you subscribe to my theory, which, of course, I taught the class. Maybe I rubbed off on you, hopefully. But my theory was that most people don't find good real estate deals because they're looking for a deal right next door. And there is no great deal next door. The deal is wherever the guy is that's willing to take a loss. The guy that's up to his but in problems and he needs to get out, and wherever that's at, north side, south side, east side, west side, I'm going to go there and save that guy's butt and make some money off doing it. And that's the way I looked at it. So that's why I was able to get so many different deals, because I'd look everywhere. And I think you did the same thing. That's very good.
6: Yes,
2: how long did you, what was it? Okay, now you're going through this house thing, and I see you're building your portfolio and you're working through it, and life goes on. And we have to understand, everybody out there has to understand this. You don't just start building a portfolio and then that's all you do. No, you're still living your life. You're still going, getting up with your wife and your kids each day. You're still doing everything. But you see the future now. Now you see the light at the end of the tunnel. It's starting to grow. somewhere along the way on that tunnel with the light down at the end of the tunnel, you saw a different flashlight sitting over here called passive investing. When did you start seeing that light?
6: Yeah, so we started, I believe we started our first passive investment was in 2017, 2018. We went to one of the expos when it was in Houston, and we went through the multifamily mixer and met a bunch of the leads at the time. And we really connected with one lead there. And then at the time, the timing worked out. He was had a deal coming, and so we ended up able to get into his deal. And it was our first passive investment.
2: We're going to take a short break. We'll be right back with Scott Sessom and the Del Wamsley Radio Show.
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3: 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I'm Jeff Davis with Just a Thought. The topic of UAPs, what we used to call UFOs, has gone from late night radio to congressional hearings, as we've mentioned. And suddenly, scientists, intelligence officials, and defense insiders are speaking in a tone that's different. So what's really going on? Well, one possibility is simple. Advanced technology, ours or someone else's, is being tested. And we're just seeing glimpses of that. Hypersonics, AI-driven systems, next-gen propulsion, things that look otherworldly but aren't. Another possibility, strategic ambiguity. If our adversaries think that we have technology that bends the rules of physics, that's not a bad card to hold. Then there's the idea that some of this technology isn't ours, that it represents something beyond current human capability. So far, the public evidence is intriguing but incomplete. But maybe the biggest story isn't what's in the sky, but how we've been lied to about it all these years. Just a thought. I'm Jeff Davis.
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10: 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It's the Enhanced Games. Some call it grotesque. Others say it's unleashing human potential. 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
16: Tweens have mastered the art of tuning out.
18: Jen, there's a spider in the car. We're turning your room into a home gym.
16: See? Nothing. But some messages need to get through. Like making sure they're buckled up the whole ride.

0: of becoming a single family investor, then moving into passive investing, and then eventually becoming a lead investor. So it's a great story. We're currently at the point where he just was looking at and purchasing his first passive investment. And you said you met the first lead investor at the expo. What was it that was important to you when you started looking at passive deals? Was it the deal itself? What type of deal it was? How good the return you might get from it, you know, the quality of the returns? Or was it the person that was doing the deal? What did you look at, and what mattered to you?
1: It was really, for us, I mean, of course, all those are major factors, but I really think the person is very important. I believe as a lead myself and invest with other leads, I think if you have a good, solid lead that's going to communicate, honest, is going to do the hard work, and is going to take on the challenges, that's the person that's going to get the deal done.
0: Okay. So you've actually done five, I believe, right? Total of five passive deals?
1: Correct.
0: Let's talk about moving from the first one to the second one. Did anything change? Was there new perspective after doing one?
1: Absolutely, yeah. So we were very slow. So we invested one. We wanted to watch it go full cycle. And kind of hindsight, we wish we would have done more. But, you know, we were a little like, okay, let's just take it easy. Don't throw everything at it. And also, you know, that time we didn't have a whole bunch of money to throw into it. So we put in our investment into the first deal, and it went full cycle, and we made a nice return, and we rolled all that money plus some into that lead's next deal. And just kept rolling it forward was the plan. And then then at this point, we just started investing into additionals after that.
0: So how many different investors or leads are you with now?
1: We're with four, I believe.
0: Four different ones. And are these deals located where? Are they spread out? Are they all in the same area?
1: They're all Texas market. So we mostly, there's some in Bryan College Station area, and then some down south, kind of Texas City, Galveston, Nacogdoches, kind of spread around, but within the Texas market.
0: Okay, how long were you a passive investor before you started getting the itch?
1: Yeah, it was probably about 5-6 years. I was doing that, but I was also had my business that I was running, so that was a big focus. And the passive investing was an easy option to put that money into.
0: That makes sense. Okay, so you've got your earned income over here. You're busy earning income.
1: Right.
0: The passive works, but then the unsolicited offer came along. But there had to have been the itch before the unsolicited offer, I would think.
1: Yeah, there was. So actually, one of the leads was one of my pest control customers. And so we would spend a lot of time talking. I'd go over his house. We would sit down and talk. And he was a lead and still is. And so we kind of walked through kind of the day in the life of a lead. He took me out to visit all of his properties, opened the book, showed me what it's like to be a lead. We went through everything. And I was like, okay, this is what I want to do next. And so we're kind of going down that road. And then when the unsolicited offer came, it just was like, all right, we're going to do it. And he was willing to step in and help, kind of guide me through that, and also be the KP on my first property.
0: That's an interesting way to get into it. I don't know if I've actually heard that story since a long time. I mean, I think the TNL, back when the really early guys got together, they all kind of, each one introduced the next guy into the group, and they all got walked through it like that, and, you know, got their hand held the whole entire way. So that is pretty interesting. What I found out there, and I'll see if there's even a little inkling of this in your thing, is that you're sitting there as a passive, and one of two things comes to mind, and this is without being arrogant or insulting, either one, but you say to yourself, it doesn't look that hard to do.
1: Yeah.
0: You know, you go, I think I can do that.
1: Yeah, it's... I know there's definitely challenges, but when you're running a business and then you're also running, you know, managing a bunch of single families all over the city, when tenants are moving in and out and payments and multiple insurances, mortgages, all that to keep up with, when you kind of consolidate it down to one single location, it helps to kind of be a little more efficient and streamlined. That does come with its own set of challenges, of course.
0: Yeah, that's true. I remember when I first started having multiples, and it really did make the whole thing a lot different. In fact, the one that made the most difference for me, now your apartment that you own, that you're a lead in, is a 36 unit, is that right?
1: Yes, sir.
0: Okay. So I remember, having a 30 unit, and in a 30 unit, I could afford to have a manager.

0: And I had like a part-time maintenance guy. He wasn't full-time. When I went up to 64 units, I had a full-time manager, full-time maintenance man. And that was really like, boom, it. It was, I had a professional manager that knew everything, probably knew more than I knew about how to operate, you know, on a daily basis, or as much anyway. So I didn't have to really be involved at all. And then the maintenance guy knew more about maintenance, like by 10 times, 100 times more than I knew. So, I mean, he could fix anything. I used to joke with the guy, say, you know, and the guy did, he made rocket ships. You know, these little rocket ships kid played with. And I said, you could be a rocket scientist, you know. And I used to always joke, what's the difference between a rocket scientist and a maintenance man? Because a maintenance man can fix or build anything if he's really good. And yeah. And we used to joke and say, it's the tattoos and the alcohol. They can't get up and go to work every day at the same time every day. They're covered with tattoos, and they are just living a life that's completely different.
1: Yeah.
0: And that's why they don't go to work for the big paycheck and wear the suit to work every day. You know, it doesn't work. Having said that, now, you decided to go into being a lead investor. What year did you start that? When did you buy your property?
1: So it was December of 24 is when I received that offer, and that was kind of the time I was talking to the lead about it. In 23, December of 23, we kind of decided to start making that transition, and then sold the property sold the business in April of 24, and then also became a lead at that time. And then started pursuing the property. And then we went under LOI in October of 24, and then we closed on our property in January of 25.
0: Excellent. Moved on pretty quickly then, huh?
1: Pretty quickly, correct.
0: When you were doing the due diligence on this, did anything surprise you?
1: No, I don't think so. So we had a lot of really good information up front, and definitely had our mentors and operations consultants were involved to help us and know the right questions to ask and what to look for. So when we went on the due diligence, we didn't really find any surprises. Everything was pretty much as expected.
0: Okay, great. Well, that's an easy one then.
1: That's sorry, I don't have it more complicated.
0: No, that's fine. I just find that when you go through and something works out really, really easily like that, it really gives you a lot of momentum mentally. Were you really positive that it worked out that well?
1: Yeah, I was. I mean, it definitely was a lot of uncertainties. You don't know. This is a big step for us. But being within LU and seeing that everyone else has done it ahead of you, we knew we had the path to follow and could do the same thing.
0: Makes sense. All right, time for another break. We'll be right back with Scott Sessoms and the Del Wamsley Radio Show.

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12: Welcome back to Del Wamsley Radio Show. With me here today is Scott Sessoms out of Richmond, Texas, and he has done single-family housing, and he has done passive investing, and now he's a lead investor, and he's sharing his story with us, and we're happy to have him here with us today. Scott, let's talk about going in there and buying this 36-unit apartment complex. You bought it out in Nacogdoches. You live over here in Richmond by me. Tell me how you manage and operate this property effectively from being so far away.
13: Sure. So, yeah, it's 36 units, so we don't have any on-site staff, but it is a pretty well-maintained property, so it doesn't need a lot of day-to-day maintenance. And living here, it is a three-hour drive, but I do go and visit the property at least once a week. So I drive up, spend time, meet with the residents, check on any maintenance issues that need to be done, and then try to do as much as remotely as possible. So I do everything online, all my leasing online, do, you know, communicate everything through there. And so far it's been working really well that way.
12: Did you buy this from a Lifestyles member or from somebody else?
13: No, so that's a great question. So this was actually a mom-and-pop operation. So this is one of those classic properties that you try to find. So it's a 1980s vintage. Mom-and-pop owned it for 25 years. They took really good care of it, a lot of maintenance. They took a lot of pride into the property. But they weren't running it like a business. They were running it like a mom-and-pop operation. So they were, rents were very low. And it just needed us to come in and turn the knobs and do what we do to really improve the property.
12: Now, I think that's a really interesting conversation. I think we should have it. Is what did you see that you quote unquote considered the mom and popping of an apartment complex that you saw the possibilities to change to improve? Other than the one that the rents are low, which is usually the case in a mom-and-pop situation, because the mom-and-pops have what I call the secret handshake. I don't think I've ever shared you the secret handshake, have I?
13: No.
12: The secret handshake is when you go and you meet your tenant, you go, look, and you don't even have to say a word. It's amazing. You can read it in each other's eyes. The handshake is this. If you never complain about repairs, I will never raise your rent.
13: I think that happened there for sure.
12: I mean, do you understand what I'm saying? It's like, yeah. I don't want to see you. You don't want to see me. Let's just agree to not talk to each other, right?
13: Yeah.
12: And, you know, I won't bug you, but please don't call me every 6 months and tell me my rent just went up, right? That type of a deal. And it goes on. And if you find people in each, you know, you got 36 units, so it takes you X period of years to come away with 30 of 36 people that believe that. Now you've got that core base that never move and you never raise their rent. And you never worry about your place because it just rocks money in every month. You've got a low basis because you bought it for nothing. You bought it for half of what you're selling it for now. And you just let money rock. And how do I know all that? And it's just one of those things where...
13: Exactly what it was.
12: If no one calls, there's no problem, right?
13: Right.
12: Think about that. If the tree falls in the forest, does anybody hear the tree fall? No.
13: Yeah, no.
12: That becomes the way the mom and pop thing works. So other than that, other than the, okay, we won't raise your rent thing, what kinds of things did you see that mom and pops leave out of the equation?
13: Yeah, so there was so the rent was one of the big factors. They weren't charging pet rent. So out of 36 units, I believe we had 10 or 12 pets on the property. So there was no pet rent. They weren't really charging late fees. And fortunately, with this property, we really don't have any delinquencies. Pretty much everyone pays on the first. But every now and then, one person will slip. And rubs, they were just rubbing back very minimum water. So they were pretty much just rubbing back a very small flat rate back to each resident and not truly capitalizing on the rubs. So that was a huge, huge earner. And also they weren't really managing expenses. So their electricity bills, I was able to go in, renegotiate the electricity contract for the property and cut it down by 2/3. So those are just a lot of savings in areas that they were just happy cash flowing. And then kind of to your point, when we took over, they did really good on maintenance, but there was a few issues that was just kind of like drippy faucets, things like that. Again, as you know, a dripping faucet runs up your water bill. And they were kind of, the residents were like, hey, we're not raising your rent, so we're not going to replace your faucet. And we got there. I'm like, well, I'm replacing your faucet and I'm raising your rent. So we'll do both. And they're happy
12: expensive
13: for it, though.
12: Faucet. You know,
13: sir?
12: I said expensive faucet.
13: Yeah, exactly, right? So so there was a lot of that. And it was just kind of, when you're looking at the property, like I said, it was a 1980s vintage. So it had all of the right mechanicals in place with a PVC sewer and copper line, copper wiring and all pitch roofs. So it just had everything that kind of checked the boxes for it. And it just needed to be operated more efficiently.
12: Did you do any upgrades at all? Was there any place for upgrades in this deal?
13: Not really. We did some exterior stuff that the lender required us to do. We had some retaining walls and some driveway work to do and a little bit of exterior siding work. But the interiors are pretty well maintained. There's most of them are some type of vinyl or wood flooring or tile and granite countertops. We do have a couple residents that do have an original unit. They have been there since the mid-90s. At that property, and their units are immaculate, though. They look like little time capsules when you walk into them. It's carpet, wallpaper, you know, it's the butcher block for mica countertops, but they're like in perfect shape. They're nice.
12: Unbelievable.
13: And they're happy to live there, and they don't want to leave. So,
12: yeah, that's I'm happy to keep them. Us folks that live in the upper echelons of the world, and I know where you live now, and you live in a nice subdivision, and when you live at the level that we live at, you have no idea that people out there are just happy to have a box to live in, you know, that doesn't leak, that the AC works, the water runs. That's all they care. I was laughing with a guy the other day, and it's another very successful guy, and we were talking about where we'd live in. My wife cuts in and he goes, you know, if I wasn't with him, he'd live in a box under a bridge. And the guy goes, I would too.
13: Yeah, right.
12: You know, we give me 400 square feet and a TV. You know, that's all I need, man. We were talking to our what would you call him? He'd be her nephew. And He's just going to college, or he's just getting his first job here in Houston. He's from San Antonio. So she helped him find an apartment and everything. And she wants him to get a really nice apartment with all these amenities. And then she wants him to help pick out furniture and all this stuff. He goes, Aunt, no. All I need is a place to put my computer. And they don't even use TVs anymore. Kids don't even use TVs. They watch TV on their computer. He says, let me have a place. And he said, get me a bar stool so I can sit up at the bar and eat. And that's it. And she's like, no, you need this and that. And then I go, Melissa, stop. They don't need any of that stuff. I go, I would live in a box. And he goes, yeah, a box would be nice. I go, I like mine with windows. But that's really the point I'm getting to. Long story, just being fun. The long story is that when you get into housing, like you're in blue collar housing, right? Clean, functional box, and they'll never leave unless they get a new job somewhere else or, you know, they have to move. Other than outrageous things, they don't even like to change their lives. People stay the same 10, 20, 30 years. I wake up every time and my car's 10 years old. I don't know. You know what I mean? You drive your car. You like your car. It doesn't break down. It's a nice car. You take care of it. It lasts. You wake up 1 year and it's 10 years old. You're like, what? You know, the same thing with your house. I woke up in my house and go, you know, I've lived here 14 years. 14 years. I bought this from a guy who was brand new. The year it was built, he had to let go of it. And I bought it. And now it's 14 years later. I go, God, this house is old. I've been here 14 years. And so that's the point I'm making about housing is so easy. Here you got 36 units all the way out in Nacogdoches, and you're able to operate that property with very little problem whatsoever. My overhead lighting went out, so you're just going to have to look at my shadow for the next segment until I can go get another battery here to turn that lighting back on. So now that you operate it, do you do your own accounting?
13: I do. So I do them all in accounting, own leasing, bookkeeping, everything. So we do have, of course, have a CPA that helps, you know, with tax time. But besides that, yeah, I do all the accounting. And that was, you know, come from a small business and stuff. And I was, manager in the past. So I've dealt with a lot of budgets and accounting before. But this was definitely a little different animal than what I was used to. But it was something that it was adaptable to learn.
12: So you do your own accounting. Do you have anybody locally that you can... Well, I'm going to go to break right now. When we come back, I'm going to ask you. Do you have any local help in case something comes up and you can't get there in 3 hours? We'll take a short break. Be right back with Scott Sessoms and the Del Wamsley Radio Show.

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5: 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With me here today is Scott Sessoms out of Richmond, Texas. And we've gone over his single-family investing, his passive investing. Now he's talking to us about being a lead investor. He has a 36 unit out in Nacogdoches, Texas. And I was asking you when the break came around, do you have anybody close by that, if there was something to happen, could get out there and look at it for you so you don't have to drive 3 hours to get there?
12: Yeah, so I do have a part-time maintenance guy that is on call. So he's just independent, but I call him out. He helps with any maintenance issues. He's always available. And also there's other leads in the area as well. So we do help kind of look after each other's property if something were to come up.
5: Okay, that's interesting. Yeah, I used to always tell people, to go, how do you have these things all over the place? I go, well, if there's a fire, don't call me. Call the fire department. Right? I'm not going to come put the fire on. I don't know what you think is going to happen, right? Well, what if there's a flood? Well, first of all, you're going to see a flood coming for weeks ahead, and once it's there, I can't get the water to go away, right? So you think, well, what is it that you really need me for, you know? Someone got shot. Call the police. You know, just when you really think about it, there shouldn't be an immediate needs in these situations. However, what I found in my 35 years of doing this is that when you have people living in a single family environment, they envision that they don't have all that help. They got to figure all that stuff out themselves. Once you put them into a multifamily environment, for some reason, they feel like that there's this guiding angel above that watches everything and takes care of everything for them.
12: Yeah.
5: But I just want to ask you a question. Do they feel that way when there's no on-site manager, when there's nobody that ever shows up? Do they still have that feeling?
12: They seem to do pretty good. So we had an issue, just kind of an example. So I also have a lot of older residents there. And so I think they just come from a different generation and they're able just to be a little more self-sufficient. And we had an issue one time, the city cut the water main. And so we lost water to the property. And so I'm obviously in Houston, so there's not much I can do. I can't fix the water main, but I had a maintenance guy go out, deliver cases of water to all the residents, and then some of the other residents, they went to the store and bought 5 gallon jugs of water and were all helping each other to, you know, flush toilets and do what they need for water. So they actually kind of stepped up and took care of during that situation where I did not necessarily have to rush up there to, like you said, there's nothing I can do about it. So we did what we can to kind of mitigate. But
5: how does the city shut your water off, and what do you do to get them to turn it back on again?
12: Well, they broke the main line, so it got cut. So then we had to get plumbing out there and all that, and they couldn't get out till the next day to fix it. And but you know, we communicated with the residents, you know, we sent them communication, kept them updated as we were working with the city and through all that, and they appreciate that. I mean, it always comes down to communication with them.
5: Yeah, it's amazing. I've got a lot of stories like that. It's always amazing that when the going gets tough, people get tough. They get things done, you know? It's amazing. They help each other out, too. They really do. Yep. And it's amazing how the younger people help the older people, and the, you know, the men will help the women where necessary, and the women do what they can do. It's just really cool. Let's talk about your future. You've got this one now for how long? How long have you had this?
12: A little over a year. So about January of 25.
5: Okay. Where's your headspace now? You're a year into this. Where's your headspace? Where are you going with this?
12: So very happy with my decision. I'm very happy with the decision to be a lead, and I'm looking for my next opportunity. So looking to grow. So the current property we have now is 36 units. Looking to grow to kind of that 60 to 80 unit area. Again, I'm open. This is my full-time job, so I don't mind the drive. I'll go where the property and the numbers make sense.
5: Okay, very good. Look forward to seeing you. Are you going to buy another property?
12: Yes, sir. I'm actively looking and want to continue doing this, get a second, get a third, and just keep moving.
5: How does the kids think about this?
12: Yeah, they're great. So kind of a quick story. So when we had our single family houses, we were kind of using that to pay some of our bills. And then we kind of flipped and said, let's help the kids grow some of their nest eggs. So we started taking the profits from the single family and put it into a brokerage account to grow their accounts. So they have something to start off when they, when they graduate high school or go to college or whatever. And when we bought this apartment, I explained to them kind of how passive investing works and how that looks. And you can put money in and you don't have to do anything. And so they're like, well, we want to do that. So they actually each gave, we talked to them and said, look, here's the kind of money you have sitting in your account. And they said, well, we want to invest as well. And so we took money out and invested through us into our deal to where now they are kind of passive investors through us. And they get quarterly distributions and they love it. They're always asking, Daddy, where's my check? So trying to teach them that there's other ways to make money, that, if they choose to go to college, that's great. But if they want to do a different path, we can show them that as well.
5: Excellent. So I see you have a picture of your wife behind you and your kids. Smart man.
12: Yes.
5: You haven't talked much about her. What does she think about all this so far?
12: Oh, she is she's awesome. So when you're asking about accounting earlier, she is in accounting. So she is my go-to numbers person. Gotcha. So definitely married up when I found her.
5: Does she still work or is she just working with
12: yes.
5: you?
12: Yes. She's my W-2 sugar mom, is what we say, until we can get her retired.
5: Yeah, no doubt. Having one W-2, and it's always a good thing to have around. It doesn't hurt. It's just the fact you've got other forms of income, and you've got the ability to buy back. Have you been able to spend time with your kids that you couldn't before this? Or I guess you really were self-employed before, so you could pick your own times anyway, huh?
12: Yeah, well, I mean, being self-employed, I was working. So if I wasn't working, I wasn't making money, which takes me back to your kind of your analogy you always do with the ladder of interdependent and dependent type of thing. I've kind of been following that path without knowing I was following that path. And so I definitely was working a lot more with the business. But now, just as an example, my kids both had field trips the last 2 days, and I was able to go with them on their field trip.
5: Wow. That's great. Yeah. Hey, Scott, thanks for coming on. And, we're going to have to meet up sometime. We live this close together.
12: Absolutely.
5: I don't know where you hang out. You got to be hiding somewhere because I've never seen you. So for the rest of you out there, remember this. It's not just the money. It's the lifestyle. Have a wonderful day. We'll see you tomorrow.

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4: Things will happen. I'm Lisa Brady, Fox News. Those encouraging words from President Trump as he heads to Beijing for a two-day summit with China's leader.
5: We're going to have a very good meeting. I spoke with President Xi. We both look forward to the meeting. It's going to be great.
4: China gets much of its oil from Iran, but the president says he does not think Xi needs to intervene.
5: We'll win it one way or the other. We'll win it peacefully or otherwise.
4: Adding he'll only make a good deal with Iran, but Iran is not backing down after President Trump's rejection of their latest peace proposal.
6: The Speaker of Iran's parliament, Mohammad Khalibaf, posted to X saying, "Our armed forces are ready to deliver a well-deserved response to any aggression, mistaken strategy, and mistaken decisions will always lead to mistaken results."
4: Fox's Trey Yingst in Tel Aviv. This is regional tensions simmer. Kuwait says it stopped an attack on the ground by several members of Iran's Revolutionary Guard, and the UAE has been launching retaliatory strikes on Iranian oil sites. President Trump also saying again prices will come down when the conflict ends. Democrats say a new report showing inflation at a three-year high is evidence of a failing economic agenda. The Congressional Budget Office now estimates the president's Golden Dome missile defense program would cost $1.2 trillion, about six times more than the president has said. That's nearly as much as the entire defense budget request, which lawmakers continue to question.
7: Every policy we pursue, every budgetary item we request serves to ensure that this department remains laser focused on increasing lethality and survivability of our fighting force from the front lines. The factory floor.
4: Secretary Pete Hegseth said that the first of two budget hearings earlier today, the Pentagon increasing the cost of the Iran operation so far to $29 billion. Just getting word, a federal appeals court is pausing a trade court's decision that declared global Trump tariffs unlawful as the judges weigh the administration's request to continue collecting tariffs while the legal fight continues. 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
4: The operator of a ship that hit a Baltimore bridge just over 2 years ago, causing a deadly collapse, now faces federal charges.
11: The indictment charges Synergy Marine's Singapore and India-based operations in the crash of the Dolly, the container ship that lost power and slammed into the Francis Scott Key Bridge in March 2024, killing six people. Principal Deputy Assistant Attorney General Adam Gustafson says the company hid problems with the vessel that caused the incident.
12: When the Dolly crashed into the Key Bridge, massive pieces of the bridge fell into the Patapsco River, along with vehicles, cargo containers, and other debris. The crash also resulted in the discharge of oil into the water.
11: A key employee was also charged. A new bridge is expected to open to traffic in 2030.
4: Fox's Tony J. Powers. Synergy accusing the DOJ of criminalizing a tragic accident. The charges come even as Maryland's attorney general announces a more than $2 billion settlement over the state's claims against the ship's owner and operator. President Trump confirming the FDA commissioner is out. Dr. Marty McCary reportedly resigning after complaints from various Trump allies. An actor best known for portraying a soccer player on TV is getting a second chance at playing professionally.
3: He's best known for his role as Danny Rojas on the hit Apple TV show Ted Lasso.
13: Just like batting Guadalajara, you say it, I do it, coach.
3: But now, Christo Fernandez is getting a chance to play soccer professionally, signing a contract with United Soccer League club El Paso Locomotive FC. The forward was a rising star at the youth level with Mexican club Tecos FC before having to step away due to injury at the age of 15. The now 35-year-old says he's excited to get back on the pitch in Texas, saying in part, quote, "The dream of competing professionally has never truly left my heart."
13: Football is life!
3: Tony Genualdo, Fox News.
4: An hour to the close. Stocks turning mixed. The Dow's up 70 points. I'm Lisa Brady, Fox News.

0: Then I did the chills. I just got, look at that. I got the chills, man. Woo!
1: Yep, this is the...
0: Gig 'em, boys! Gig 'em!
1: This is the fight song for the Texas They-Thems.
0: The Who's.
1: Just messing with you.
0: Yeah, you best watch yourself.
1: We got an email here from Kyle.
0: Kyle Field?
1: No, Kyle, well, it's a good point. Kyle is just his name. It's a coincidence, but I do love the tie-in. Kyle says he was at the Texas A&M graduation this weekend. 15,000 students. He said only 20 of them looked like Americans. I don't know. I think he means white. What does he mean by that?
2: With names you can pronounce. That's probably what he's talking about.
1: Probably makes more sense. Mm-hmm. He said there were a lot of people that spoke Arabic there. A lot of people from Jordan and Sudan and Middle East countries.
3: Huh. I guess all the Asians went to UT, so the Arabic folks had to go down to A&M.
1: Well, I do have some news about Texas A&M University. They gave former Vice President Mike Pence a $150,000 honorarium.
2: That's a mistake.
1: To speak at a civil discourse symposium.
2: What a waste of money.
1: Sponsored by the Bush School of Government and Public Service.
2: Oh, yeah, that explains it. The Bush has been pretty good at wasting our money for a long time now.
1: And Texas A&M University also spent $30,000 on planes for former Vice President Mike Pence. Why?
2: Yeah, why?
1: What are you going to get out of it? He's never going to be in office again. What is he doing?
2: Unless he becomes a Democrat.
1: Yeah.
2: And he'll just, talk bad about Trump, which is all it takes these days to be a Democrat. Be very popular with that side.
1: The left-wing faculty at Texas, the left-wing faculty association is threatening to file complaints with Texas A&M University and Texas Tech. Could face increased scrutiny for their accreditation agency. Apparently, the liberals are mad because in Texas, you can't get like a gender studies degree anymore. Mm. You can't study DEI or being woke. Woke studies is getting flushed down the toilet. They really got rid of that.
2: Well, good.
1: Texas A&M abolished the Women and Gender Studies program. Texas Tech followed suit. UT Austin recently announced the consolidation of several grievance studies departments into a new Department of Social and Cultural Analysis. So it's less woke. Still sounds kind of woke. Like, what are
2: it's still government gobbledygook, right?
1: It sounds like it to me.
2: Yep.
1: You can't get a job in gender studies, guys. I know you'd like to. I know you'd like to have a... I'd really like to get a job in critical race theory or modern gender ideology, but unfortunately, the Starbucks in my town closed,
2: oh,
1: so...
2: Oh, no. Oh, they must not have had a drive-thru.
1: Modern gender ideology. Oh, you mean barista? Is that
2: that's what that means.
1: What do you want to do? Work at the piercing pagoda or make mochaccinos?
2: Oh, how would you like to pierce people for a living?
1: I mean, I think that they'd love it.
2: That is a job. I just don't think I would like it. You ever see anybody get their tongue pierced? They've got these little things that look like pliers, but with like padded part that pinches you. And they get you to stick your tongue out. And they stick the pliers on the tip of your tongue. And then they pull it way out from your face. Kind of like in a cartoon where you're going to, let it go. And it's going to flap like a window shade. And they pull it way out. And then they take this long, curvy needle. And they go from underneath. And they just run it through there like a shish kebab. And the tongue bleeds. Pretty good amount. I watched it live one day. And a friend of mine was getting it done. And it wasn't like on a video. I was... standing right there. I got a little woozy, to be honest with you.
1: Billy, are you listening to what Mr. Kenneth's saying?
2: Yeah, he got a little boozy.
1: Woozy. Said he didn't like seeing the blood. Billy, do you understand why young women or gay men get that piercing?
2: I don't think I want to know, Kenny. The look on your face tells me I'm not going to like the answer.
1: Actually, yeah, you won't like the answer, will you?
2: Not the reason young men get them, anyway.
1: Gay men.
2: Yeah, no, he's not going to like it.
1: No, but straight women. Anyway, it's terrible. I'm against it. I think that's horrible that people would go through all that just to arouse their lover. That's disgusting.
2: That is so disgusting. I can't believe we're even talking about this when there's important news to discuss. You know the guy that tried to shoot up the correspondence dinner and go after Trump? He was in court yesterday and pleaded not guilty to nothing. He ain't guilty of nothing.
1: Okay.
2: But they got him on video running past all the security guys, and they know he did fire his weapon. He didn't actually get an attempt to shoot at Trump because he didn't get that far, but they're still saying that's what he was charged with, attempted assassination of a president. But he said, nope, I'm not guilty of nothing. He entered the plea And then it got really good because his defense attorney, I think it's one of those that you get, what do they say when you, if you can't afford an attorney, one will be provided for you.
1: A public defender.
2: Yeah, that's the one.
1: Or a court-appointed defender.
2: Court-appointed public defender.
1: Because public defender technically means they work for the government. Sometimes they don't work for the government. They're just contractors, but we're getting into technicalities here.
2: Sure.
1: There's two things you could do if you're being charged with a crime that'll really make your punishment worse.
2: Uh-oh.
1: One of them is basically to admit you did something wrong, but then try to convince the court, but I had to do it because the person deserved it. That'll really make things worse for you later on, I'm told.
2: That's what they say.
1: And another thing is when there's an overwhelming amount of evidence against you, and you still try to deny that you did anything wrong, even though there's what you've done now is wasted the court's time, the judge's time, the taxpayer's time, the prosecutor's time, the jury's time. And in doing so, when it's time for the punishment, it's my understanding that often you get a worse punishment because they don't think you've learned your lesson.
2: Well, that's what I was saying when I said, and then it got good because the people that are prosecuting him, you know, Judge Jeanine, she's U.S. Attorney Jeanine now.
1: Her name's Judge Jeanine, and she still talks like Jeanine. This.
2: She is leading the prosecution. Said she's continuing to investigate this guy, and they might come up with more charges. But the guy's, the shooter's defense team,
1: sure,
2: this cheap lawyer here, he has come up with an interesting plan. He's like, Judge Jeanine and the Attorney General Todd, they should be removed from this case completely. He claims that since they were present at the dinner, that they are victims of the alleged crime and also a personal friend of Donald Trump. That makes it a conflict of interest. Like if you attacked and shot up a room full of attorneys and judges at some big conference somewhere, none of them could prosecute you because they were all intended victims, and that would be a conflict of interest. The judge, however, not Judge Jeanine, the actual judge in the case, that's Trevor. He was unimpressed. He basically thought it was theatrics, trying to make a spectacle of himself. And so when the guy floated the possibility of removing the entire Justice Department, he said, well, that would be quite a request. And then he told them he would not put up with any of these political games in his courtroom. So the defense has nothing else. That's all they got is just to say they ought not to be in here testifying and stuff.
1: The White House Correspondents' Dinner shooter is probably the dumbest one yet. Yeah. I don't mean to judge the intellect of would-be assassins. They're all idiots. The guy that showed up at the golf course, not a brilliant person.
2: The guy that camped in the bushes overnight and then didn't even take a shot, I don't think.
1: The guy who nicked Trump's ear.
2: Well, that was all a setup. We know Trump did that himself, right?
1: Trump paid a 20-year-old to shoot him in the ear from 100 yards away. Yeah, I believe that.
2: Yeah, right.
1: Yeah, that's totally believable. But my favorite of all the conspiracy theories is the people that don't believe the White House Correspondents' Dinner shooter was real. I'm sorry, that room has every elite journalist in America in it, liberal or conservative.
2: Yep.
1: None of them thought it was fake, but you think it's fake, guy on the internet that lives in his mom's basement in Seattle, Washington?
2: Everybody wants to accuse Trump of being a convicted rapist, a pedophile, hung with Jeffrey Epstein, just like with this Correspondents' Dinner. Any of that stuff was even halfway provable. Believe me, the Democrats would have taken a run at him long ago.
1: Oh, sure.
2: You can just say stuff like that because you have Trump derangement syndrome and he's a convicted felon. Yeah, well, is he?
1: my black friend tells me that's why he's popular with black voters. Now, I don't know if that's
2: just the one.
1: A black friend.
2: So my black friend. That's like you got just the one.
1: Yeah, I've told you about him before. His name is imaginary.
4: You get the boy. You ought not use language like that.
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20: Just before midnight on Saturday, February 19th, 2005, Danielle Imbo and her friend Richard Patron left a crowded Philadelphia bar. 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
20: 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The FBI called it murder for hire.
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20: 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In this series, I dig into my own investigation to find answers for the families and get justice for Richard and Danielle.
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0: was worse than a late. It was a no-show.
1: This is a pretty good song. Mr. Kenneth picked this song. What's this song about, Mr. Kenneth?
2: A guy that got stood up, basically. Somebody was going to meet him up somewhere, and then they just didn't show up.
1: Oh, you mean someone took time out of their busy schedule for someone else, and then that person didn't show up?
2: Okay, stop. Just stop. You're exaggerating.
1: Well, that's what the song's about. Why?
2: I told you that. Why did you retell it?
1: Because I'm riffing with you.
0: Kenny is slightly acoustic, call on the beam.
1: I'm on the beam is right.
2: Okay. I think we all are then.
1: The day was Tuesday, October 21st. I got a text message from a friend. I won't say his name. I really like the guy that tried to set up the interview. He's a cool guy. I'm not going to say his name. I'm not going to throw him under the bus. He said, hey, meet John Fleming, a nice guy running for.
0: This is October last year?
1: October last year.
0: So did you meet him?
1: Hey, John, if you want to come on the show, you are invited. He said, yes, please tell me how and when. I said, how about tomorrow at 6:30 a.m.? He says, I will be speaking at an event. I say
2: at 6:30 in the morning.
1: That's exactly what he
2: said. I mean, maybe he has to travel, get up early, go to the event.
1: He says at what time does the event end? He says 9. It's like, all right, well, we're still on the air at 9, but fine, whatever. He said, okay. He says, how about Thursday? I said, sure. What time? He said, yes, let's do it. Same time. Yes. Green check. He gave me a green check.
0: To speed up to the end of that story, because we got another whole story to tell. He didn't make the interview. And you've been salty about it all this time.
1: Now, we don't book a lot of guests on this show. And for a reason. This show seems to be better. We're with Billy Ed and Mr. O, and that's always been the thing. Sometimes we'll book guests, and they're boring, and the audience doesn't like it. Especially if it's a guest that's running for office.
2: Are you ever going to get around to introducing us to our guest?
1: Well, we didn't have a guest booked, right?

0: you know, admittedly, sometimes on either side, somebody forgets, the ball gets dropped, or whatever.
1: If you had been available back in October, what would you have told us about your campaign and why you should get elected?
0: Well, first of all, I'm number one in the polls. I've led in the polls the entire time. It's looking like Cassidy is not even going to make the runoff.
1: Yeah.
0: So it's probably going to be a Letlow Fleming race. But I'm clearly the most conservative, and you guys know that.
1: Don't you feel bad about beating a woman?
0: Gina Letlow.
1: You won't beat a woman, is what you want to say.
0: Right.
2: That's a loaded question.
0: Yeah, exactly. The question is whether or not she's ready for prime time. And it would seem not so with her ethics problems in Congress. News is coming out today that she's also got there's been a referral to the Department of Justice on her campaign finances. Of course, she's a big supporter of DEI. She doesn't seem to be ready for this U.S. Senate race, and it's beginning to really show.
3: So then why do you think Trump endorsed her?
0: There was an operation. Jeff Landry, our governor, has been working for really over 2 years to block anybody else out for consideration to that endorsement, working with his cronies in Washington. And I tried for months, could not get an audience with the president. Finally, at one point, I guess hoping that I would drop out because that's what his underlings told him he should do. He reached out to me. We had a nice conversation. This was after the endorsement. And after I reminded him that I was one of the first congressmen that endorsed him, that I worked in his administration all 4 years, that I was his deputy chief of staff for 10 months, he said, "Well, you're fantastic." He says, "Why did you come to me before?" And I said, "Sir, I was blocked at every turn. It was Jeff Landry and his boys that built a moat around the White House." So he said, "Well, look, you're fantastic." So, these are little historical details that are important for people to know.
3: All right, so Alex Brusewitz is a Trump advisor who's calling on you to drop out of the Senate race, and he wants Louisiana voters to back Julia Letlow. Is he one of the cronies you're referring to?
0: I've never heard of him. There's a ton of people satellite around the White House.
3: Well, Alex is a regular guest. Alex is a regular guest on my afternoon show, and I got to tell you, John, he's never missed an interview when we set one up together.
1: Is crony a good paying job?
0: Yeah.
1: I'm
0: sure he's probably perfect. He's probably never done or sinned in his life, but I've never heard of him.
3: So I take it you don't like Jeff Landry is what you're telling us.
0: I don't like or dislike Jeff Landry. I just think Jeff Landry is dangerously interfering with a nationwide, if you think about it, U.S. Senate race. He's pulling in dark money to the millions, putting up very dishonest ads. And there's coordination going on between PACs and with campaigns. And again, there's been a referral to the Department of Justice on that, which I had nothing to do with. An outside group, a watchdog group named Coolidge Reagan. I've never heard of them before, but they've made that referral. So this is all going to come to light, what's been going on behind the scenes.
3: John, the beginning of that sentence and the end of that sentence seem like they never met each other before.
0: Met who?
1: It's complicated. Huh. He says one thing and he says another thing. Guess we'll have to find out who believes what. John, when is the election? Didn't they call it off because of redistricting or something? Do we even know when it is?
0: No, guys. Let me explain to you, okay?
3: Okay, mansplain it to us.
0: The House races have been delayed. Again, this goes back to Jeff Landry.
1: Oh, go.
0: Jeff is the one that flipped.
3: And you don't have a problem with Jeff, just so we're clear, you say all this. Okay.
0: Look, if you want me to answer questions, I'm happy to answer. But if you're going to talk over me, there's no point.
3: Whoa.
2: Yeah. It's a back and forth conversation kind of thing. It's not, you know.
3: Sorry, John. I didn't know. Gosh. Yeah. I realize your time is very precious here.

0: Gentlemen, it's not back and forth when you interrupt after I try to answer a question. If you want me to answer, I'll answer.
1: Oh, okay. Thanks for explaining that to us. Go ahead, John.
0: Again, Jeff Landry flipped a Republican district, a congressional district, into a Democrat district. And then the Supreme Court came and shut it down. And now we have a big mess because now we've got to have a new map, which they're working on now. And as a result of that, the House races, not the Senate race, are kicked back to November. But the Senate race is going on right now. Early voting is complete, and the final voting day of the first round is this Saturday, May 16th.
2: All right, then. Well, I can't wait to see how it all turns out.
1: Boy, I'm really excited to see how it ends. Yeah, that's really something. Thanks, John.
2: Well,
1: thanks
2: for giving us a lot to think about.
1: Really have, yeah.
2: Appreciate you.
1: Thanks, John. Appreciate you, sir.
2: You think he'll actually show up if he gets elected?
1: I don't know. He blew us off when we interviewed him. I mean, yeah.
3: You seem sensitive, Kenny. You seem a little sensitive.
1: Well, I'm glad he explained to us how to have a conversation. I had no idea before he told us.
2: Oh, I'm sorry. You weren't done yet.
1: Oh, were you done yet?
2: No. No.
1: Wait, should I talk now or should you?
2: We're going to have to take a break.
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15: Behind bars, Lee finds an unlikely ally in his cellie, Robert. The pair are like chalk and cheese. There's no way their paths would ever cross on the outside. But as a fellow inmate, Robert sees through the lies and vows to do the unthinkable. Clear Lee's name.
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20: It's August 2023, a county government meeting in Pennsylvania's Lehigh Valley. 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
21: My two-month-old son was happily drinking milk from his bottle when he quickly started choking, turned blue, and went limp. My boyfriend transported our son to the changing table as I grabbed an anti-choking device and my boyfriend began assembling it. Two pumps of the device and my son was conscious, gasping for air and coughing up milk.
20: They all went to the ER to make sure the baby was okay.
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21: She stated to my father and mother-in-law that we are young, first-time parents who got frustrated with our baby and violently shook him to make him stop crying, and a confession would only make things easier for us.
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21: I'm a postpartum mom dealing with the grief and the trauma of my son being ripped from my arms. And I'm a mom who lost everything in less than 24 hours due to one doctor's misdiagnosis. Enough is enough.
20: 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And the next one. The stories they tell form a pattern of parents walking into a Lehigh Valley hospital to get help for a child, only to leave without them. And the same doctor's name kept coming up again and again. A pediatrician.
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20: 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From Serial Productions and the New York Times, I'm Diane Neary, and this is The Preventionist, a story about a doctor and the rise of a powerful field of pediatric medicine.
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23: May I have your attention, please? On behalf of the government of the United States of America, I would like to welcome you to the beginning of the greatest adventure of your lives.
24: I kind of want to hear Phil Collins some more.
1: It was good, right?
24: Must be a misunderstanding. Must be a mistake. You didn't show up.
1: Well, this is new music from Rob Zombie about the apocalypse, but
2: yeah, that's important too.
1: It's not a big deal, Mr. Kenneth. But technically, it's a Genesis song. Now, as you know, I am an acoustic.
24: I thought I wanted to hear Phil Collins sing some more, and I did hear Phil Collins singing with his band Genesis.
1: I know, but I'm acoustic,
24: I
1: have to.
24: We're both right.
1: We're both.
2: Kenny's getting more acoustic every day.
1: I'm so acoustic.
24: I don't even think he knows that you're making fun of him.
2: Who, Fleming?
1: I'm having fun this.
24: No, although a lot of emailers have said things like, well, this one's from Rachel. Rachel said, Julia Letlow, it's done. Wow. Another guy said he just voted for... See, they've already voted. A lot of people have already voted. I voted for Julia, and whew, now I'm so glad I did.
1: I don't know. I just don't like being lied to. Fleming is supposed to be the more conservative candidate.
2: He said so himself.
1: And they say that based on his voting record, the analytics, and that might be, it probably is true. And I don't know. But he was rude to us, so I don't.
24: They said he's the true conservative in the race.
1: He also said he's ahead in every poll. I'm looking at polling data. I'm looking at polling data from 3 days ago that says he's in third place. I don't like being lied to. Mm-hmm. I don't. He's like, I didn't blow you off. I'm looking at the text messages. Is this not? It's your cell number, dude.
24: He said he didn't have other people texting for him, but then he also said he had four people managing his time for the campaign. So, yeah, perhaps one of them said that would be something to do, and then somebody else came and said, no, you're doing something else, and he had to go. I don't know. Make excuses all you want, but he did not inspire me.
1: Did he respond at you?
24: Again, we're not even voting in the Louisiana election. So, don't look at us.
1: I never vote. It doesn't work. It's pointless.
2: I will say this, though. Jeff Landry has already responded some of this stuff about. He said, Fleming said that Jeff worked for over a year talking Trump into giving the endorsement to the other gal there. And Jeff Landry said, That is fabricated, to use his word, which means it ain't true. It's made up. He said anybody who makes up stuff like that might not be fit for office. So you can see Fleming and Governor Landry, they probably not buds.
1: Also,
2: probably not getting invited to lunch at the governor's mansion like we have, because we're nice people.
1: Also, he's judging Landry based off of one congressional map redistricting. It's like right now what they're trying to do is make all Republican districts, and that's upsetting other people.
24: Well, the Supreme Court says that's constitutionally legal and allowed. Who is he or Governor Landry even to argue with the Supreme Court?
1: Well, it won't matter. I figure America's probably got 5 or 6 months left anyway.
2: Pretty much it.
1: Yeah.
2: Yep. What else is going on? Oh,
1: I don't know, but I am having fun this morning.
2: I know,
1: morning.
2: It's good morning. Yesterday, right at the end of the show, I got wind of a cool story. Alien versus Predator.
1: You mean they're going to have the homeless people and the pedophiles fight in the streets?
2: You wish. No, AVP, Alien vs. Predator, Florida style, is happening down in the swamps when it's python versus crocodile. Mm. Actually, it's alligator, but like crocodile sounds scarier, don't it? Crocodile, python versus croc. And you can say it with an Australian accent if you're
1: wrong. Python versus croc.
2: Yeah, so the gators during mating season get mad at the pythons for coming around, you know, trying to disturb the babies, the nest. And so the alligators are eating, and well, killing, I guess they eat them, the pythons. But they also said in the same story, every now and then, pythons win. You know, so the predator goes to hunt the aliens, but, you know, sometimes the aliens, they get their share, too.
1: It's a little bit like Spanish bullfighting. You don't know if the bull's going to lose.
2: No, sometimes, senor. The bull, he wins. That's an old joke. But there is more alligator news. People love a heartwarming animal story. We've been told by the consultants for years.
1: Animals are great.
2: Animal stories are just the best. People love that. And, you know, anytime you give away money, we don't have any money. So here comes a South Carolina grandmother. Her name's Holly. Holly is 69 years old.
1: Nice.
2: And she was just killed and eaten by a 10-foot alligator. The private community where she lives had promised to protect the residents from gator attacks, but apparently they just didn't do it, made no effort. So Holly Jenkins lived on Hilton Head Island. A lot of our listeners have probably been there, or at least heard about it.
1: Yeah, Paris lives there. Go on.
2: Who?
1: Paris.
2: Oh.
1: It's her island.
2: Hilton Head. I don't get it.
1: It's an island named after her favorite thing to do. Go
2: anyway.
1: On. Yeah.
2: Oh, I saw that video. Did you see that video?
1: Dude, that's when the eyes glow in the dark. Isn't that weird? It's so strange.
2: I know you guys really think she was doing something fabulous there, but I saw pure amateur when I watched that.
1: You didn't think it was talent that...
2: No, she was phoning it in.
1: Yeah. I think that's how they recorded it. Yeah,
2: I don't think so. Anyway, guess she was out. Grandma, we're back to grandma again. She was walking her dog. And I don't know if she was walking the dog to think maybe the alligator would go for the dog if it showed up. Probably not. She looks like a sweet old gal. She's 69. How much older is she than you?
1: Nice.
2: Yeah. Mm. Second time's the charm.
1: I know.
2: Not much older than me. Anyway, but I guess the dog's okay.
1: It's the dog, okay. Yeah, I hope so.
2: She was walking her dog.
1: The dog's got a lot of life left, let's face it.
2: Most of the story isn't about how horrible it is that grandma get eaten by a gator. It's that the community said they were going to do something about it, and then they didn't.
1: You know what I think?
2: They're all very mad. It's some kind of HOA problem, I guess.
1: The journalist community is a lot of single women with cats. Mm. So their loyalty here isn't to grandma, it's to the pet.
2: Of course.
1: That's just how it is nowadays.
2: Yeah.
1: Yeah. Mm-mm-mm. Did you see Chelsea Handler at that Kevin Hart roast?
2: I did not.
1: Some of these women out there really hate babies. They're natalists.
2: Okay.
1: You know, they don't like giving birth. They don't like birthers. They don't like... In fact, to that extent, they have something in common with you, Mr. Kenneth.
2: So was she
24: protesting Mother's Day when she was at the roast?
1: Well, that was a point they made. They're like, yeah, obviously she's available today. It's Mother's Day.
2: Yeah, she got nothing else to do. Well, we're moving on now.
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0: get teared up, get funky.
1: I don't want to be the one to do this to you, but Mr. No. O, that's a white boy playing
0: white
1: guitar.
0: Every now and then a white boy can get funky. I give it a little credit what credit is due, right?
1: I'm glad to hear you say that. Hey, Mr. O, while we're talking here, because I know you'll go back to looking at your phone soon and ignoring me. What are your thoughts? Nothing. What are your thoughts on Venezuela as a state? Is that a wild idea? Would you get behind it? Would you
0: a state of what?
1: Hang on.
2: In America?
1: This is what happened yesterday on Fox News.
3: And when I was talking to the president this morning, it was just before the Oval Office, and he kind of surprised me a little bit because he said, John, I just want to tell you, I'm very serious about this. Mm-hmm. So you can talk about this. I'm serious about beginning a process to make Venezuela the 51st state. Now, there's a rich history in this nation of taking territories and absorbing them into the United States. You know, Puerto Rico is one that people talk about. But this would be the first time, to my knowledge, that a sovereign country was ever invited to join the United States of America.
1: Do you see what's going on here? Look at this. That redhead really has some big jugs right there. Who is she?
2: I thought you were going to comment about her beautiful blue eyes that match her blue dress.
1: Yeah, there's a lot going on here to talk about.
4: Oh, look, she does have eyes.
1: And the Venezuela thing there.
0: What Venezuela thing?
1: I know the video on the screen distracted everybody.
0: There was some dude talking. I don't want to listen to some dude.
1: Trump told some guy at Fox News, who is standing here next to a chesty redhead, that they're considering making Venezuela into its own state, even though it's a foreign country right now. It's not even a territory.
2: It's kind of tricky.
1: Trump really wants to do something.
2: He wants to create more states so that we all have to buy new flags with more stars on it. And maybe he has cornered the market on the flag industry. Maybe that's a money-making scheme. Because, you know, Trump's just in this for the money. That's right?
1: Wasn't he a billionaire before he got into office? A TV star? And he married
2: Why do you have to make all the... We're practicing Trump derangement syndrome, and you're trying to make sense.
1: I'm just being...
2: That's so ridiculous.
1: I'm just being the straight man, Mr. Kenneth.
2: Oh, lucky you.
1: Hey, you know what? It seems like what Trump really wants is just to cement his legacy. This isn't even about...
4: Well, he's got an airport named after him. Ain't that good enough?
1: Trump has an airport?
4: He does now.
1: Where's that?
4: I don't know, it was Palm Springs or Palm Beach, one of the Palm cities. He just said that they basically begged him to be able to call it Trump International Airport.
1: Oh, yeah, how about that? Boy, I wish I had an airport. Do you think this is kind of like the John Wayne thing? They'll take it away from him someday?
4: Oh, I'm sure. The minute a Democrat gets elected to office of any kind, especially president again, they'll probably jerk that out from under him.
1: They'll jerk it out there.
2: They will do that.
1: Well, look, if Trump brought an airlines back after leaving office, you know, there's an opening now, as a matter of fact. Yesterday, we learned the really sad news that someone died on a runway getting hit by a Frontier Airlines flight.
4: He didn't just die, he disappeared.
1: And my first thought was, do you think his soul was whisked away by Spirit Airlines?
2: I wonder. Spirit's gone. You know, there's a couple of others that are shaky. And I don't know, the ones that are left, they seem to be paying their CEOs more than they should and not taking care of the customers as well as they should.
1: Well, there is good news. If you want to join us this Thursday night at the Houston Improv for an evening of delightful stand-up comedy with you and your lover, you don't have to travel on an airplane to get there.
2: No, it's all drivable, no matter where you live in the United States. Now, if you live across the seas, you know, might have to take a flight. Can't drive here from Paris. Or Germany. And we do have listeners in those places.
1: Germany?
2: Germany. Well, yeah.
1: Anyway, this Thursday night, come hang with us. Dustin Sims is going to be there, the very popular comedian from Alabama. He's hilarious. He hasn't been to Houston in a while. I showed you some of his stuff yesterday. What'd you think about it?
4: Oh, yeah, he's hilarious. I like that.
1: Kind of reminds me of you, Billy Ed.
4: Wait, now what?
1: Yeah, it does, yeah. He's like a younger...
2: It's an Alabama version of Texas Redneck.
1: He's kind
2: of
1: like a younger Alabama, more handsome, better smelling, skinnier version of you, Billy Ed.
4: So just like me, only different.
1: Yeah, exactly.
4: Gotcha.
1: Hey, still a long way off, but Polymarket says the Republicans should hold the Senate this November. That'd be nice. Really, I hope they're right. Can't afford to lose the Senate. That would suck.
2: Well, we were talking about Louisiana politics and their run. In Texas, we have an interesting race right now. You're obviously familiar with Mays Middleton versus Chip Roy.
1: Here's another one. Chip Roy is a guy who they say is slightly more conservative than MAGA, but kind of like Dan Crenshaw. He's like Dan Crenshaw without the liberal voting record. He's known to be kind of arrogant. There's a video of him saying, F MAGA, all you MAGA effers. It's like, well, why can't you just get along with people in your own party? Why do you like that?
2: I don't know that much about either candidate, but I can tell you this. I love, just not because it helps me decide who to vote for, I just love the commercial. Chip Roy's people put together a commercial against Mays and Middleton.
1: Yeah.
2: And I just, the reason I love it is because I just love the line and the timing that they worked out in this. He said, Mays Middleton doesn't have a record, a voting record of this or that. All he has is, and Mitch, what do they call it, like a trust fund? All he has is a trust fund and a new hat. They show him wearing a Make America Great Again Trump MAGA hat, and it looks brand new, like, oh, I'm gonna need that if I'm gonna win this election. And when they call it a new hat, that means he doesn't really believe what the hat says he believes in.
1: The issue I have with Chip Roy is that he sat right there in Billy Ed's seat and he lied to me.
2: He did what?
1: Kind of like John Fleming earlier. And it was a lie about something very stupid. Kind of like John Fleming lying about blowing off the interview we booked with him last October and then saying he had no knowledge of it, even though I'm reading the text messages. Mm. I had a conversation with you.
2: Yep.
1: John, you texted my phone. Anyway, it's not about John Fleming. Chip Roy sat in Billy Ed's seat for my afternoon show months ago. And I said, you once referred to MAGA supporters as effers. He said, no, I didn't. And I was like, wait, you did, though. I've got the clip right in front of me. I have the clip. I want to make sure it's bleeped, but we'll play it when we get back after the break here. And he's like, nah, that never happened.
4: I'm like, oh, boy.
1: Come on, dude. This is a dumb thing to lie about. Just admit you did it, and then we can address it, and then move on. Look, we just did a segment on this show earlier about how men are buddies who can punch each other in the face and then stand up in each other's wedding months later. You did call Trump supporters effers, MAGA effers, and then now we're going to pretend it never happened. It's very insulting.
2: Very, very upsetting.
1: Do you think I can't handle being called an effer? I can handle it.
4: Oh, you've been called worse.
1: Oh, for sure. Today. But by people in this room. But don't pretend you never said it. There's a video. It was on NBC. It was on Fox News. It was on C-SPAN. No, never happened. Weird. It's all over the internet. It's been viewed millions of times. No, it wasn't.
4: Always stick to your story, Kenny. You know the old line. Whatever you said, stick to it. That's all you got to do.
1: Yeah, that's what Bill Clinton said.
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1: President Trump heads to China. I'm Lisa Brady, Fox News, and what he says will be a great meeting that both he and President Xi are looking forward to. Also telling reporters before leaving the White House, he doesn't need Xi's intervention with Iran.
2: Their military is gone, it's wiped out, and we're only going to make a good deal, and we'll see what happens.
1: He predicts victory over Iran one way or the other and says it'll be good for both the American and Iranian people. Also predicting again that prices will go down once the conflict ends after consumer prices hit a three-year high.
3: Inflation rose last month. It was expected to increase, but the annual pace was even hotter than anticipated. The consumer price index rose 0.6% from March to April, up 0.4% for core CPI, excluding food and energy.
1: Fox's Jenny Cosola. Year over year at 3.8%, Democrats calling that evidence of a failing economic agenda. The president needs a new FDA commissioner.
4: The head of the Food and Drug Administration, Dr. Marty McCarry, is stepping down a little more than a year after taking over the regulatory agency.
2: You know, he's a great doctor. And he was having some difficulty, but he's going to go on and he's going to do well.
4: President Trump says the agency's deputy will take over as acting FDA commissioner. McCarry drew criticism from some allies of President Trump, who accused McCarry of slow-walking approval of some drugs and refusing to put new limits on mifepristone, an abortion medication that has been on the market for 25 years.
1: Fox's Jared Halpern at the White House. President Trump thanking McCarry, just posting that he did a great job at the FDA. A hantavirus outbreak is now at 11 reported cases, 9 of them confirmed. 18 Americans who had been on the cruise ship remain quarantined at 2 facilities in Nebraska and Atlanta. A mixed finish on Wall Street, the Dow up 56 points at the bell. 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
1: Officials in Colorado identify the man killed by a Frontier Airlines plane in Denver last week.
8: Denver's chief medical examiner, Dr. Sterling McLaren, says Michael Mott, the 41-year-old struck and killed by a plane taking off at Denver International Airport late Friday, intended to end his life.
9: The cause of death is multiple blunt and sharp force injuries. The manner of death is suicide.
8: Officials noting Mott climbed over an 8-foot perimeter fence topped with barbed wire and was hit 2 minutes later. The incident causing a 4,000-foot debris field, and all 231 people on the flight were forced to evacuate.
1: Fox's Kristen Goodwin, 12 people were injured. Google is reportedly in talks with SpaceX as the two companies look to put data centers into orbit.
10: Earlier this year, SpaceX CEO Elon Musk said he was working on putting satellites of data centers into orbit, saying you're power constrained on Earth, but in space it's always sunny. Now, Google says they're in talks with SpaceX about this. Last year, the company launched Project Suncatcher, and last fall, Google CEO Sundar Pichai told Fox News Sunday,
11: I think we are taking our first step in 27. We'll send tiny racks of machines and have them in satellites, test them out, and then start scaling from there.
10: The International Energy Agency says from 2024 through 2030, data center electricity consumption will grow 15% each year. Jessica Jessica Rosenthal, Fox News.
1: An NBA player has died. Brandon Clark was a forward for the Memphis Grizzlies, just 29 years old. No word yet on how, when, or where he died. The Grizzlies say they're heartbroken by the tragic loss, calling Clark an outstanding teammate and an even better person whose impact on the team and the greater Memphis community will not be forgotten. Recapping stocks, the Dow finishing up 56 points, but the S&P and the NASDAQ retreat from record highs. U.S. oil prices getting back over $102 a barrel. I'm Lisa Brady, Fox News.

0: You guys like the rock band Oasis? And maybe some of you do. I bet a lot of you don't. There's a new Oasis documentary, and it's coming to theaters soon. It depicts Oasis as you've never seen them before. Together. Yeah, imagine that. It's very different than what we're used to seeing. Hey, everybody. My name's Kenny Webster. Thanks so much for joining us this afternoon here on KPRC Radio. Quick reminder, this Thursday night, I'm going to be at the Houston Improv. Come hang out with me, Dustin Sims, Seriously Melissa, and Jesse Payton as we do stand-up comedy about couples and love and sex and divorce and marriage. It's going to be a lot of fun. It's called Couples Therapy. You don't have to be part of a couple to go. Single people are welcome, obviously. Single people are welcome. Who's here this afternoon? Tony Ortiz is here from CurrentRevolt.com. There's a new report on his website today detailing how people with H-1B visas are getting special mortgages that you and I can't take advantage of. We'll give you all the details on that, so stick around. And at Steve Love Zamo is going to be here, the local gun rights activist. We're going to be taking a look at all things Trump derangement syndrome and a lot more. It's going to get weird and wild. But first, lights, camera, inappropriate action.
1: Is this a spoiled, pampered, narcissistic Hollywood brat or what?
0: They say Hollywood is a place where dreams come true. I think what they often forget to mention is that for a lot of child stars, those dreams come with a complimentary shoulder massage from a guy they call the creator. Oh, you get a $300,000 bribe to pretend it never happened. A lot of underage drinking with old men. It's not so much about follow your bliss, but more about follow my hand. Take the story of Jeanette McCurdy. Jeanette McCurdy was a child star. She was the little redheaded spitfire on a show called iCarly and Sam and Cat. This is kind of after my time. I never watched these shows, but apparently they were very popular. On the show, she was a pint-sized cash machine with pigtails, as was described in the 2022 memoir, I'm Glad My Mom Died. It's a title that sounds like it was written by a therapist who just got off the phone with her agent. Jeanette McCurdy dropped a kind of truth bomb that makes studio execs choke on their green juice. After the shows got canceled, her people told her the network was offering $300,000 as a thank you gift. Oh, a thank you gift. There was a string attached. Shut up forever about your experiences. Never tell anyone about this guy named the creator, a movie producer who liked giving her shoulder rubs that wandered south of professional boundaries. And at the time, he pressured an underage kid to knock back alcohol like it was craft services punch. McCurdy looked at the check the way you'd look at a timeshare salesman offering oceanfront property in Arizona. She turned it down, called it hush money. Sounds like Tuesday in Tinseltown to me. And here's the part that makes you want to throw popcorn at the screen. This isn't some glitch in the new streaming algorithm, guys. Hollywood has been like this for a long time. This garbage is older than Technicolor. It goes all the way back to the Golden Age, when the studios still had those giant searchlights sweeping the sky like they were trying to summon Batman. You remember how Hollywood used to do that? Oh, it's a new movie. I always thought it was remarkable that little Shirley Temple, America's dimpled depression-era miracle, could tap dance her way out of a bread line by age 6. She was the biggest star on the planet. The studio put her in movies like, what? I don't know what the movies were called. She was in a lot of movies, right? Toddlers in Diapers acting out adult scenarios, tiny tots playing hookers and gold diggers. They had a thing called baby burlesques, apparently. I didn't know that. I was just reading about it. Shirley called it a cynical exploitation of our childish innocence. And then at age 12, MGM producer Arthur Freed invited her into his office, dropped trow, and gave her a biology lesson she never asked for. She laughed because she thought it was funny. He threw her out. Meanwhile, studio boss Louis B. Meyer, I believe of MGM, was busy perfecting the casting couch routine on a literal couch covered in family photos for plausible deniability. And speaking of Meyer, he saved his Oscar-worthy performance for Judy Garland. While she was skipping down the yellow brick road in The Wizard of Oz, Meyer was telling her she sang from the heart and then placed his hand on that same heart repeatedly. Lap-sitting meetings, breast-grabbing pep talks, the whole nine inappropriate yards. The studio kept her wired on amphetamines to stay skinny and barbiturates to sleep. Because nothing says family entertainment like a teenager running on black coffee and pharmaceutical rocket fuel. Judy Garland's unpublished memoir reads like the world's saddest HR complaint form. Fast forward a little bit. Nothing changed by the 80s. Corey Feldman starred in The Lost Boys. He got molested by agents and managers whose identities he's been drip-feeding like a bad sequel. Drake Bell from Drake and Josh finally went public in something called Quiet on Set. It was about Nickelodeon coach Brian Peck, who was convicted after abusing him at 15. Todd Bridges from Different Strokes talked openly about his own molestation. Even Broadway got in on the act. Producer Gary Godard was accused by multiple former child actors of fondling little boys during overnight theater trips. It still happens today. Kids are the perfect victims because they're vulnerable. They're easily confused. They don't have mortgages or resumes. They think a powerful adult touching them is just what happens when you're special. They're told the show must go on, so they smile for the camera while some guy in a Hawaiian shirt explains that this is how you get the role. It's like handing a fox the keys to the hen house, then acting shocked when the only thing left is a pile of feathers and a suspiciously satisfied fox wearing tiny tap shoes. The entertainment business makes it exponentially worse because it's built on fantasy and power and legal loopholes you could drive a tour bus through. The Fair Labor Standards Act, the federal law that keeps 13-year-olds out of coal mines. It has this giant, except show business, carve out. Studios love it. Predators love it even more. So this young woman, Jeanette McCurdy, said no to the hush money when she was a Nickelodeon child star. Good for her. But since then, the industry didn't suddenly grow a conscience. It just got better at PR. Throwing out a few diversity statements and hoping we all forget. Lights, camera, inappropriate action. And the credits roll on another generation of kids wondering why their childhood smelled like regret and restraining orders. We'll be right back.
2: Our doctor told us the pills we took were just a placebo. But he must not know what he's talking about because, man, those suckers worked. This is Kenny Webster's Pursuit of Happiness.
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0: There's a remote tribe in China where men are considered useless because the women in this tribe raise their children without the men, and they work. They don't need men. And what do you think the men are doing about it? Celebrating would be my guess, but that's not why I'm playing this music. In fact, this isn't even a song about China. This is a song called Turning Japanese. And technically, it's not even a song about Japan. I'm told it's about self-love. Back in the 80s, you were allowed to be openly racist. If you don't get the joke, I'm not going to explain it to you. But I'm playing this joke for other racist reasons. Tony Ortiz, the very funny Hispanic comedian from the Dallas-Fort Worth area, actually prefers Japanese culture to Mexico. What's your problem, Tony?
17: Well, Mexico just... they're killing this trade, right? They're killing us. They're not sending their best, as Trump would say. I just find, Mexico's never, as being somebody who whose family, at least one part of my family is born in Mexico, they've never done anything for me. Mexico's never done anything, but provided me decent food. That's about it, I guess.
0: Yeah, imagine that. Well, I do like tacos, but I also like sushi, so yeah. I'm torn on this one.
17: Yeah, same. I really love sushi.
0: I want to talk to you about gross Indian food, but first, we've got to get there first. We will get there. Let's start off with this today. There's a story about H-1B visas and people from India coming over here and getting special perks. I want to get to that in a minute, but first, a friend of the show, a guy named Brandon Herrera, the Republican nominee right now, in Texas District 23, it's basically Southwest Texas. Tony Gonzalez is Texas. Part of it is San Antonio, I think, but a lot of it's West Texas. Avoided a runoff with the incumbent Tony Gonzalez because Tony resigned from running for election after he got into trouble for diddling and flirting with multiple staffers, even driving one staff member to kill herself with self-immolation. That's a crazy story. But apparently his opponent, a woman named Katie Padilla Stout, who is very stout, according to the photos, is not actually doing that bad in the polls. I was surprised about this. I thought she would get crushed by her own weight, but also do very poorly in the election. What's the latest on Texas 23 right now, Tony?
17: Yeah, well, you know, as you mentioned, Stout is pretty stout based on this photo. It's kind of wild. But Herrera, you know, is now walking into this primary or post-primary pretty solid. He's gotten quite a few endorsements, including from the speaker, right? So he's gotten the support from the GOP that he was kind of lacking before. And all of this is coming downstream from after, you know, Gonzalez resigned. So it looks like, you know, it really does actually look like pretty smooth sailing for Herrera. You know, Stout is, at least according to the prediction markets on Kalshi, a Kalshi shows that, Herrera has a 73% chance or 73% chance of winning, whereas Stout has a 27% chance. And it's kind of splitting away from each other. So, you know, I'd say that actually, you know, Herrera's odds look pretty good for this.
0: Okay, I'm glad you explained that because I see the liberal media saying the opposite. And once again, trust your instincts. Don't trust the mainstream media. CurrentRevolt.com had a story that just explained what Tony told us. And it seems to contradict what MSNBC and CNN and the Texas Tribune are saying. Your explanation makes a lot more sense to me, Tony.
17: Well, you know, there's a difference between like a poll and like what the prediction markets are saying, right? And I'm right here, what I'm doing is I'm citing a prediction market. And, you know, I actually really do like prediction markets. A lot of people will disagree with me. But when people, there's a difference between voting with what you're being asked versus voting with your money. And when it comes to prediction markets, people are voting with their money and are predicting with their money, actually, I should say. And it's showing here that, you know, the Herrera's got I'm looking at the most updated one, 74% chance, or, you know, for taking the House seat. So we'll see what comes of it.
0: Yeah, it's hard to imagine that in a place like Uvalde, liberals all think the Uvalde voters want gun control. They don't. It's sad that they had a mass shooting there years ago, but they didn't want Cornyn and Tony Gonzalez to go out and push a red flag law funding bill with Joe Biden. They didn't want that. It's this community of hunters and sportsmen. And anyway, we take you now from that to this. Cue the music, please. Oh, perfect. Years ago, we learned about H-1B visas, and we were told we're bringing over as Sam Hyde put it, our precious Indians. We need our precious Indians. They're very important because they can program computers and they're healthcare workers. And I actually agree with that. I agree that we have a shortage of healthcare workers. I agree that we need computer programmers. I don't think we need more $30,000 a year 7-Eleven employees. And when we audited the H-1B visa records, we realized a lot of the people that got this very bizarre work visa to come into the country actually got in under the guise that they were going to come here and be computer programmers, and they weren't. They went. Now that the 7-Elevens are closing, I wonder, do we send those people back to India or Pakistan or Bangladesh? I don't know. I don't know the answer to that. But I do know CurrentRevolt.com has a report today detailing how not only are these people probably still getting into the country under suspicious circumstances, but many of them are

0: demographics are changing, the safety and the drivability is changing in these communities. You know, here up in North Texas, Frisco, Salina, Prosper, these are Irving, these are cities that have faced dramatic demographic changes, specifically catering to the Indian community. And you know, the community that's been here for decades has not been happy with these changes. And people are getting upset. And when they look at businesses and lenders and home programs that are now catering to these people who, in these citizens' opinions, are destroying their communities.
1: Yeah, I mean, this is the thing that always gets me about this. I don't have an issue with immigration. I mean, America's a melting pot, yada, yada, yada. Look at all the different food we have. Oh, the spices. It's delicious. My problem with it is not assimilation. Come to America, be an American. Be like us. America, if America is so great, why change it? It also seems interesting to me that there's enough people out there getting H-1B visas that a mortgage company thought to market to them.
0: Yeah, and I think that's a huge problem, right? Additionally, you know, we were looking around on Facebook, and we saw specific Facebook groups that were catering towards renting single bedrooms inside large homes. For these people that come here, for on H-1B to just work, and you know, that I don't know if that's actually legal. These companies are buying these multifamily homes, these 5-6 bedroom homes, and then they're leasing individual bedrooms within the homes to grown men so that they could be here. And you know, as somebody who was born in this country, as somebody who has friends that work in the tech industry, a lot of these people are looking to upgrade homes or to get better jobs. And instead, these, you know, not to sound like a lib, but these billionaire, you know, tech owners are willing to sell out their country and their countrymen for cheap Indian labor. And it's incredibly frustrating.
1: You know what? We're going to have a cultural moment on the show right now. Now that Tony did a racism. Hang on. Oh, that is beautiful. Tony, don't you think that's beautiful? Listen how beautiful that
0: is. That's just beautiful. You're right.
1: I have a list of some food here from South Asia. Would you eat red ant chutney? Would you eat it? It's a pungent, tangy chutney made from crushed red ants and their eggs. Would you eat it?
0: Oh, man. See, insects are a hard one for me. I would maybe try it. I would try it.
1: Silkworm. Would you eat silkworm? They call it Erai Palu.
0: Man, again, insects, man. Probably, no, not with the insects. No, not silkworm.
1: All right, dog meat is consumed in Nagaland and Mizoram. Would you eat it?
0: Absolutely not.
1: No? Okay.
0: Dogs are our friends. We love dogs.
1: Baby shark curry.
0: I've eaten shark before, so yes, absolutely.
1: Rotting potatoes. 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
1: 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I don't have a problem with that. 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
4: 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Consumer prices climbing in April and hitting the highest level in 3 years as the Iranian war delivered higher gas prices. The consumer price index rising 0.6% on a monthly basis and up 3.8% annually. Tech was the worst performing sector while healthcare and consumer staples gained, semiconductor stocks leading today's declines, and oil prices are gushing with West Texas Intermediate crude at over $102 a barrel. The Dow winners, United Health Group, Amgen, and JP Morgan Chase. The Dow decliners, Caterpillar, Salesforce, and Microsoft. The Dow rising 56 points. The Nasdaq lower by 186. S&P 500 down 12. That's your Fox Business Report. I'm Hillary Barsky, invested in you.
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14: All right, kids. Thanks for getting connected with us this afternoon. Thanks for turning on your radio and watching us on social media. In the building right now, Steve Loves Ammo here. Steve, I'd love to start off with this today.
15: Let's go.
14: New poll. One in three liberal Democrats, according to a new poll, now think the latest Trump assassination attempt was staged. Staged. Mm. Like Trump rented the ballroom, hired a director, and then whispered, just nick the ear a little, kid. We need the sympathy votes. The third would-be assassin, by the way, was a full-blown Trump assassin truther. He also thought the other assassination attempts were fake. He thought the first two were fake. Folks, that is TDS so advanced. It's manufacturing its own shooters while denying they exist. It is absolutely, this is just peak nonsense.
15: Right.
14: The left has become the thing they hate. The left will tell you in one hand, Alex Jones needs to be punished for denying the Sandy Hook shooting. And then in the other hand, they'll say, all the Trump assassinations are fake. This deserves serious analysis around the clock on cable news at Steve Loves Ammo, the popular Texas-based gun rights activist in the building. Now an NRA influencer.
15: Absolutely.
14: You are working for the system.
15: Yes, I'm the working for the man.
14: I bet you gave the gun to the assassin.
15: Oh, no, I did not.
14: No, you did not.
15: Anyway, so a few comments on that. So you said just the tip, which I thought was pretty funny.
14: Thank you. I like a little sophomoric humor, too. You and I are not that different, Steve.
15: Call that slapstick, or slapping my leg or whatever, slapstick humor, maybe?
14: Is that what it's called? Absolutely it is, yeah.
15: You just proved, you said one in three Democrats stated that they believe the Trump assassin was fake. So that just proves that out of one Democrat, the other two are just as stupid. Does that make sense? You know, I messed up that joke. I messed up the punchline. I'm not a comedian.
14: It's okay. I'll give you a mulligan.
15: Yeah.
14: You're not a professional stand-up comedian. I am. I'll be performing this Thursday night at the Houston Improv. Tickets available on the Houston Improv website. A funny right-wing based comedy show for couples. And it's not just for couples. Bachelorette parties are welcome to go as well. Try again, Steve Mulligan. One in three Democrats thinks the Trump assassination was fake. Your take at Steve Loves Ammo.
15: Okay, so I'm not going to do this again because I'm not going to pull a George Bush. You know, fool me once, shame on me. I'm not going to do that to myself on your show. Every one Democrat's as stupid as the other two. I'll just say that.
14: Okay, yeah, you're right. I mean, it is kind of remarkable.
15: Right. End-stage TDS, bro.
14: Something the left can't stop talking about right now is how Tim Heidecker, did you get who that is? Tim and Eric's awesome show, Great Job, or whatever it's called.
15: I haven't watched that.
14: It was a sketch comedy show on Adult Swim 15 years ago, Cartoon Network late at night.
15: Okay.
14: It was not animated. It was a live-action show.
15: Oh, really? Okay.
14: It was a show for potheads, people that's to college kids. It was that kind of thing.
15: Got you. Okay.
14: Tim Heidecker now works at The Onion, who now owns Infowars.com. They changed the logo to look like a gay pride flag with an onion. Very clever. I get it. Mm-hmm. They spent millions of dollars on this. They forgot to hire writers. I actually think his impersonation of Alex Jones is funny, but they just don't have any punchlines or anything. Like, the Babylon Bee is vastly funnier.
15: Oh, absolutely.
14: Anyway, getting back to this polling data. Trump TDS is very real. Trump says it's real. And the cure is actually hilarious. He's now addressing this. Let me get this up on the screen here. Donald Trump was talking about this in the White House yesterday. I'm very pragmatic, Steve. I won't pretend everything Trump's done as president's been great.
15: For sure.
14: The Epstein files, Pam Bondi, Kristi Noem and her husband with the fake balloon breasts. That was humiliating. How could you guys not know about that? The Iran war, I don't know what.
15: It could always be worse, though.
14: That's my point.
15: Yeah.
14: I'm pragmatic. Mm-hmm. It's not perfect. It was never supposed to be perfect.
15: Like, just think about it this way. Like, so everyone's like attacking Trump, like saying, oh, he's not doing everything that, you know, he promised, which he hasn't, right?
14: But we're also a year and a half into this thing.
15: Well, true. But like, just think about, you don't like everyone, right? You will never like everyone. Hell, I don't like myself most of the time.
14: I don't like you either. Oh, no.
15: But do you understand my point? Like, there's always going to be haters or people that, like, will always question you all the time, no matter what you do. Like, Trump could cure cancer, and they would be like, oh, no, you know, we're not going to take this.
14: It's funny you say that, because you're getting ahead of us. You're one step ahead of us.
15: Oh, am I? Oh.
14: You didn't know that. Here's what Trump said yesterday about TDS.
4: They've got serious Trump derangement syndrome, which actually is a disease. I'm hearing it is actually a disease. It's an honor.
14: Trump says that now TDS is an actual mental health disorder, and he's probably right about that. Okay. So the White House yesterday on social media put out this list of cures for TDS, and it's pretty funny. Let me put it up on the screen here. By the way, we're live streaming video while we're on the radio right now. You can join the conversation at Steve Loves Ammo on X, the Walton and Johnson Facebook page, or my Kenny Webster YouTube, any of those places. We'll read your comments coming up in a little bit. Shout-outs to Anti-Commie in the comment section.
15: Would you like me to read off for your listeners?
14: We will shortly. Yeah, we'll get to it.
15: Okay.
14: On the screen right now, though, for those of you in the radio listening in your cars and stuff, we can't see what we're looking at. It's a fake prescription. And you can tell it's fake because the handwriting's legible. You know how doctors are.
15: Yeah, right.
14: It says, Rx, patient info, Trump derangement syndrome, treatment, trusting in Trump, listen to national anthem, limit fake news, don't be a panickin, is what he put up on the screen there. I think one way to deter people on the left, if you have TDS, whatever Trump says, you're going to want the opposite of it. So once in a while, maybe Trump should say, you know, don't drink water. You know what I mean? Don't secure the border. Don't cure cancer.
15: Maybe not enough people took bleach during COVID.
14: That's right.
15: Remember that? Oh, my gosh, dude.
14: If you actually watch the whole video, you realize he never told people to inject bleach.
15: It was just like a question.
14: He's right. Like, it's too bad we couldn't use bleach. That was sort of what he was saying. Mm-hmm. Very similar to the Charlottesville thing. Do you remember this?
15: Oh, funded by the SPLC. Got it.
14: Right. In Charlottesville, he said there were very good people on both sides.
15: Yeah, very fine people.
14: Very fine people. And they made it sound like he was talking about Nazis.
15: Right.
14: But he clearly wasn't talking about Nazis. One guy who eventually figured this out, who was obsessed with that, was Michael Rapaport. If you watch the whole video, you realize he says there were very fine people on both sides. And then Nazis showed up and ruined the whole thing. It was His point was that those people were a different group. Michael Rapaport, the Hollywood actor, he's like a blonde Jewish guy. You're familiar with him?
15: Yeah, he's got herpaderp on his face.
14: He's got weird stuff on his face. Right, yeah. What's that all about? Anyway, he's one of the people that watched this, and now he's come around as a begrudging late-stage Trump supporter, probably because he likes the Iran war in Israel. He's a Zionist, as they call him.
15: Yeah, he is. So.
14: And to quote Shane Gillis, I'm not saying that's good or bad. I'm offering no opinion. I'm just saying he is a Zionist. That's all I'm saying.
15: Oh, yeah, he absolutely is. And I would say there are, so I was, you know, in the medical field before, and I think signs and symptoms of TDS, to and not limited to septum piercings, blue hair, raging, raging liberalism. I'm just trying to think of some funny things to go.
14: Oh, yeah, you'll know what they look like.
15: Not batting 1,000 today, man. Sorry.
14: You know what, Steve? It's like, I think you need more caffeine. What are you drinking over there?
15: This is a bum energy. Maybe?
14: It says natural caffeine. Is that the energy drink you normally drink?
15: No, I do not. And I think that's my issue.
14: What's your preferred energy drink? Don't have one at the moment? That's okay. That's all right. I appreciate your honesty. I'm just curious. I don't know. Sometimes Steve will come in here with stuff that other...
15: Celsius or Bang, you know.
14: Bang. I like Bang because it's just one syllable and it describes what I'm going to try but definitely won't do later. What are you going to do later? I'm not going to do what's on the can right here. Okay, so Steve and I came up with an unofficial name for today's episode of the radio, this particular part of the broadcast. This segment or this podcast, depending on how you're consuming this media. Mm-hmm. And then we said, we're going to call it. It could always be worse. It could always be worse, you guys. It could always be worse. I'll show you what I mean. Obviously, it could always be worse. We don't think Trump's perfect, but it could be Kamala.
15: You almost sounded like Trump there.
14: Hey, it could always be worse. It's so great. Everything's amazing. Everyone's talking about it. But the other thing I wanted to talk about today on the topic of it could always be worse, a perfect example. A liberal couple from Austin, Texas, decided they wanted to flee Austin. Mm-hmm. Why? Climate change, they said.
15: Okay.
14: They were too worried about catastrophic climate change in Austin, Texas.
15: Hmm.
14: Which is, what, does it rain there once a year? Why is Austin not liberal and perfect enough for you? That's ridiculous. Anyway, they said they were facing our fourth catastrophic event in 5 years. Nobody's doing anything to address it. They said, we've been complaining about, where's the Jews with the weather machine?
15: Right. That's, space lasers.
14: What do you want the government to do? It rains sometimes. It's on climate change, and probably Republicans were destroying Texas, according to these two, this two young couple.
15: Okay.
14: Let me see if I can flash them up on the screen here so people could see what we're talking about. I like this because it's, it's a white couple, obviously. Not a lot of diversity here.
15: None.
14: The two whitest, palest people you've ever seen in your life. This guy with his neck beard and then his, his wife who could use a few Pilates classes. Doesn't matter.
15: Yeah.
14: Anyway, they get out of town. They leave. Where do they go? Bangor, Maine.
15: Oh, okay.
14: Bangor. Am I saying that right? Bangor, Maine.
15: Bangor.
14: I don't know. I never gone to Maine. Have you ever been there? It's one of the only states.
15: I've been to Bangor once.
14: I could probably count all the states I haven't been to on one hand, and Maine's one of them.
15: Well, it was just went flying back from Kyrgyzstan to Seattle.
14: Kyrgyzstan? Wow. Anything with a stan at the end of it. Turkmenistan, Pakistan, Uzbekistan.
15: Trashcanistan.
14: Oh, my God.
15: All of them.
14: Dearbornistan, Minneapolisistan.
15: Yeah.
14: Anyway, Sean Good lived in Bangor for less than 2 months with his wife because they couldn't stand the right-wingism of Texas. And then came this, ladies and gentlemen. Mm-hmm. Him and Sarah woke up one morning to find, you already know what I'm going to say, don't you? Human excrement on the front porch of their cute little home in the cute little city. The unwelcome surprise came one Saturday morning in late April, shortly after the couple moved. They found someone had slept on the cushions that belonged on the outdoor furniture, and they were pooping. Pooping on the porch. And, of course, this has continued to happen so often. I guess nothing happens in Bangor, Maine. So somehow this made the news. And this is all from the very beginning of the article. Listen to this. While this couple was immediately horrified and didn't enjoy cleaning up the mess, they said the experience hasn't changed their love of Bangor and the excitement over moving to the Queen City. I guess they call it the Queen City.
15: I'm not sure what that is. This is kind of weird. Shouldn't they feel at home?
14: I mean, this is what they wanted.
15: Yeah. Maybe people, like, this story will get big enough that people in Bangor will say, don't Austin my Bangor.
14: Don't Austin my Bangor.
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0: this is just a clip of a much longer song by a friend of ours named Mike Opelka, Pure Opelka on X, if you don't know who that is. Cool, funny, right-wing talk radio guy from the Upper East Coast. He's a friend. I think he's from Delaware. Such an exciting place to be.
1: Right.
0: Wow, I'm in Delaware. Steve loves
1: actually
0: ammo.
1: Good, man. Actually, do you know who Kyle Turley is?
0: It sounds familiar.
1: He, former Saints football player and now a singer-songwriter.
0: And he's a cool guy?
1: Yeah, this is what his music sounds like. It's very similar. Bluesy, rocky, southern rock types. Music's really, really good.
0: I love that. Do you know much about Loudoun County there, Virginia? It becomes a source of controversy from time to time. Mm-hmm. You may recall the 2021 gubernatorial race, they say, went to Glenn Youngkin. He won, particularly because of stuff that happened in this county where trans students were sexually assaulting a trans student, sexually assaulted a little girl and in a bathroom. And then the school tried to cover it up.
1: I do remember something about this.
0: The father came into a school board meeting, got mad, and they arrested him. Do you remember that?
1: Yeah, vaguely, yes.
0: Well, that's the kind of thing. It turns out not much has changed in Loudoun County. In the latest chapter of Loudoun County's Equity Over Everything sitcom,
1: Yay.
0: A trans student at Freedom High School, ironically named, turned the boys' and girls' bathrooms into his own private HBO TV show, filming under the stalls of over 40 kids across three long taxpayer-funded years, while the sheriff's office finally woke up to investigate this unlawful filming of juveniles, the school board had apparently been too busy patting itself on the back over something called Policy 8040. Policy 8040, you probably wonder what that is.
1: Yes, I would like to know.
0: Well, I'd like to tell you. It says biology is a bigot, and any kid who feels like a girl today gets a full bathroom access wherever they want to go, and ignore the peeping Tom under your skirt. The same geniuses who once covered up actual sexual assaults in the schools there now act shocked when the inclusion experiment produces its own little voyeuristic masterpiece.
1: Oh my gosh,
0: Steve, your take on this. You're a parent.
1: Aren't you glad?
0: This show, it could always be worse.
1: It could always be worse. Are we on the radio? Dude, that's bad. That's terrible. Send to the front lines of Ukraine. I don't know. Get them out of this country.
0: Well, we had one of these. It's not usually transsexual assault in the Houston area, but we do have an issue with teachers. On the screen right now, I have a photo of a purported predator.
1: Looks it.
0: Innocent till proven guilty, yada, yada, yada. This is information courtesy of our friends at TexasScorecard.com. They report Spring Branch ISD teacher jailed for child sexual abuse material. This was a middle school teacher, Chandler Price. Oh, I'm sorry. He's already guilty. I don't know why I said innocent until proven guilty.
1: Well, then,
0: guilty until proven. Until proven innocent. Charged with possessing images of children under the age of 10 being sexually assaulted.
1: Man.
0: Yuck. I don't get that.
1: Yeah, I don't see the appeal.
0: I don't understand why. I mean, not just being a predator. I don't get that either. But, like, I also don't understand being aroused by watching someone get raped. Like, I don't, fully like grown adult kid, anything. I don't enjoy watching people suffer. I don't understand
1: that. Yeah, I agree. And it's kind of like the combination of both of them that makes it even extra worse.
0: It's my understanding that, you know, you've heard the expression, hurt people hurt people.
1: Mm-hmm.
0: Like, all right, well, he was a victim himself as a kid. It's like, well, that doesn't make it better.
1: No.
0: That makes it much worse. It actually makes it worse. If you were a victim as a kid and then you grow up and started victimizing people, you know what else I wonder too? I've noticed there's a lot of, if somebody was molested as a kid and he's a boy, he'll grow up and be gay. If a little girl gets molested as a kid, she'll grow up and become a lesbian. So in one case, there's like boys become attracted to men, women aren't attracted to men. Usually in both cases, the predator's a man. Right. I don't know what to make of that. I don't understand why that is. I can't wrap my mind around it.
1: Yeah, me either. And like, so what I'm noticing, there's been like a large trend of school teachers that are assaulting children lately. And for some reason, I'm seeing more females to males. Have you noticed that lately?
0: Oh, it's at the public schools, it's almost always.
1: It's crazy.
0: This is anecdotal, but people always, they love to tell you, like, well, men are always the child molester. Well, what if it's a public school teacher? All right, well, then it's a woman. But other than that, well, that seems like those are the people that have the most access to kids.
1: Yeah.
0: Earlier in the show, before you got here, I did a monologue about Hollywood sex predators. It's like, why are there so many sex predators in Hollywood that prey on kids? Well, part of it, I think, at least, is because kids don't work on a construction site. If you're a pedophile, you go where the kids are. Where are the kids? Well, Hollywood has jobs for kids. The tech industry usually doesn't unless you're in China. And then and then they make iPhones.
1: Right.
0: You know, it's like your kid isn't going to be a lawyer. He's nine.
1: Yeah.
0: So exactly. Lawyers aren't going to be preying on him. Who preys on him? Hollywood, Nashville, Broadway. Why? Because that's where access. Kids get jobs.
1: Yeah. Access to child predatorism. I don't know. I just made that word up.
0: Right. But getting back to the thing about public schools, they'll say, wow, Kenny, it's almost always a church leader. It's almost always a Catholic. Is it? Because I feel like if you did a search for which fully grown adults that are responsible for the safety of kids or having sex with the most underage kids, I feel like Catholic churches pops up once in a while. I don't think it pops up the most. I think public schools are way ahead of them.
1: Yes, yeah, I totally agree. It almost seems like that each time, like say a Catholic priest or cardinal gets accused of something like this, is like, see, told you it was the Catholics, right? Don't you see? It's like it makes them feel better about themselves, like how they're trying to put this against just Catholics themselves when it's just like it's rampant against the public school system. And one thing I wanted to bring up, so don't you notice a stark difference? If it's like a male assaulting a minor female, it's like a huge controversy, which both scenarios are sick, right? But when it comes to a female to a male, it seems like there's a little bit more of a pass. Like, oh, yeah, you got it, bro. Because when I was growing up, I didn't have this. Like, you see these school teachers now, they're pretty smoking. But whenever I was in public school, it was like Gene Simmons.
0: Yeah.
1: Haven't you noticed that? Like, teachers are hotter nowadays. But
0: Yeah, 100%. Back in the 90s, I didn't have hot teachers. But I don't know what, I mean, again, it might just be those are the ones... You know, it's like
1: maybe they just knew Kenny would do something like this.
0: I don't know. Maybe they didn't want to get roasted on the radio. Hey, one more before we get out of here. Mm-hmm. We were talking about kids. Texas sues Netflix for spying on kids and consumers. Mm-hmm. Ken Paxton, we have hopefully future Senator Ken Paxton, currently Attorney General, sued Netflix, accusing the streaming giant of secretly harvesting extensive behavioral data from little kids while publicly portraying itself as a privacy-focused alternative to other major tech companies. This is the real reason the establishment doesn't like Ken Paxton. It's not because of his marriage or his wife. A lot of people get divorced, whatever.
1: Right.
0: No, the reason they don't like Ken Paxton is because he sues Pfizer and Netflix and Microsoft and Google and any big tech company, any big insurance company, any big pharmaceutical company that does anything wrong, probably going to get sued by Ken Paxton.
1: Yes.
0: No matter what happens in this Senate race, and I really hope Paxton wins, we're still going to lose the greatest attorney general Texas ever had.
1: I absolutely agree with that, dude. I forgot who he endorsed, but I kind of looked him up, you know, several months back, and he looks like a okay dude. But I think he would be well more service in the United States Senate personally. But one thing I wanted to point about this, man, so this is actually crazy because, you know, they're trying to sell your data to, like, these data collectors and advertisers. So
0: data harvesting, they call it, right?
1: Yeah, data harvesting. So, like, whenever they say, are you still watching, they're watching you for your data to push out to advertisers.
0: That's part of it, right? Yeah, exactly. Hey, before we get out of here, real quick, kids, this Thursday night, come hang out with me, Jesse Payton, Seriously Melissa, and the very hilarious Dustin Sims is in town. We're going to be at the Houston Improv this Thursday night. Couples Therapy, it's called. You can get a table for four for a couple $100. Those are the VIP tables. Tickets started, I think, $30. Yeah, you can get in for $30. Cheap entertainment. Lots of fun. You don't have to be part of a couple. Insoles are welcome. Obviously, bachelorette parties, obviously welcome. It is going to be a party. If you lean to the right and you have a sense of humor for some dirty humor, you're going to love hanging with us this Thursday night at the Houston Improv. Come on out. You're going to enjoy it. I'm Kenny Webster. I want to thank my good friend, Steve. Steve loves AMO. Follow him on X. Follow him on Facebook. And to the rest of you, I love you all. We'll be back bright and early tomorrow morning for more of What You Bought a Radio.

0: 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It's the Enhanced Games. Some call it grotesque. 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
11: The president is not backing down. Elisa Brady, Fox News. He is still predicting complete victory over Iran.
12: The Navy is gone. Their Air Force is gone. Their anti-aircraft is gone. Their radar is gone. Their leaders are gone. They're all gone. Iran will not have a nuclear weapon.
11: This as he heads to China for a two-day summit with President Xi, who gets a lot of oil from Iran. President Trump says he expects a long conversation about Iran, but does not think he needs Xi to intervene. Surging energy prices fueling hotter inflation, with consumer prices hitting a three-year high in April of 0.6 of a point for the month, 3.8% year over year.
13: Well, first of all, this is a temporary energy shock, and that's very clearly in the data.
11: National Economic Council Director Kevin Hassett said also just telling Fox Business.
13: And I think that the White House's position is this is very close to an end. And when that happens, there's going to be a gusher of oil and a reduction in prices.
11: Senate Minority Leader Chuck Schumer.
14: The American people are hurting, and Donald Trump is to blame.
11: He says the U.S. economy is on life support and that the president's call to temporarily suspend the federal gas tax isn't good enough. A Republican push to draw new congressional maps in South Carolina stalls in the state Senate.
15: Lawmakers debated whether or not to extend their session beyond Thursday to consider redistricting. State Senator Shane Massey said trying to make all seven congressional seats in the state lean Republican could backfire.
16: I've told the press a number of times, I think if you get cute with this, you could end up in a 5-2 scenario. I don't want to go 5-2. I don't want Hakeem Jeffries as the Speaker of the House.
15: Senator George Campson said most other states that engaged in redistricting had much more time to craft their map, calling it almost impossible to get done before the state's primary June 9th.
11: Fox's Jessica Rosenthal, the state House voted in favor of returning after the regular session, but an initial Senate vote fell 2 votes short of the 2/3 needed. 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
11: The state of Maryland reaches a settlement with the owners of the ship that collided with and collapsed the Key Bridge in Baltimore.
26: Maryland Attorney General Anthony Brown announced the $2.25 billion settlement with the owners of the Dolly, resolving claims as it relates to the bridge collapse itself filed by the state's transportation department and entities representing the environment and the Baltimore port. Attorney General Brown said the collapse in March 2024 caused damage on a scale the state has never seen. Brown also made it clear in his statement that the state's pursuit of justice is not over. Legal claims announced prior to the settlement against the ship's operating company and an employee is continuing.
11: Fox's Gernot Scott, that settlement coming as the ship's owner and operator face federal charges, accusing them of cutting corners at the expense of safety. Synergy accuses the Justice Department of criminalizing a tragic accident. A trade court ruling blocking enforcement of some Trump tariffs is paused by a federal appeals court while the legal fight continues. That case involves two small businesses in Washington state. The Olympics of music getting underway in Europe with some controversy.
27: Eurovision has begun in Vienna, but divisions over Israel's participation are sparking protests across the host city. This year's theme is United in Music, but five countries, Spain, Ireland, the Netherlands, Slovenia, and Iceland, are boycotting to protest Israel's inclusion. Police from across Austria, along with support from neighboring Germany, have been deployed throughout the capital. The top 10 from each semifinal will advance to Saturday's grand final. Michelle Polino, Fox News.
11: Several pro-Palestinian demonstrations are planned in Vienna. A mixed finish on Wall Street. The Dow up 56 points, but a retreat for the S&P and the NASDAQ. The NASDAQ, the biggest loser, down 185. I'm Lisa Brady, Fox News.

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4: All right, hey, welcome to our show. Today, I thought we'd start off with something. I had fun doing this. This morning, we might as well continue to have a little fun with this. So I saw yesterday, President Trump has named Kerry Lake. You remember Kerry Lake? Kerry Lake, the former television news anchor in Arizona, in Phoenix. Also would-be gubernatorial candidate. She lost that election. Would-be Senate candidate. She lost that election. She's been a big time supporter of President Trump, and she's been rewarded for that support with an ambassadorship. That happens quite frequently in government, where loyal people or campaign contributors have an opportunity to be a U.S. ambassador. Mike Huckabee comes to mind. He's the U.S. ambassador to Israel. Now, I assume that he wanted Israel because he's very religious and that's the Holy Land. I'm guessing that's what the connection was there. Kerry Lake, named yesterday, she has to go through, I guess they have to go through some sort of an approval process, but she was named ambassador to Jamaica. Now, I'm thinking to myself, that seems like a pretty sweet gig, ambassador to Jamaica. You're going to have a lot of good food, you're going to be in the Caribbean, lots of beaches and palm trees. Your salary is going to be somewhere between $170,000 to $230,000 a year. So it's not a bad little living. I'm guessing because you're there as a government official that your housing is paid for, your transportation is taken care of. You have some diplomatic duties, but I'm thinking that a place like Jamaica probably doesn't require a whole lot other than, you know, communicating between the United States and the Jamaican government and back and forth on whatever things that is important for them to know about that the countries are doing. But Jamaica, I mean, it's a tourist destination. They're not declaring war on anybody. Nobody's declaring war on them. So I'm thinking most of the time, that's got to be probably a pretty easy-to-do gig. Plus, you have a staff there. Now, you are responsible for your staff, and you are responsible for your staff's safety, just like you're responsible for the safety of Americans who are there. So if somebody has a problem in Jamaica, then they would go to the U.S. consulate in Jamaica, and then that's where you are as the ambassador. But I think, you know, that's not that much work. So I was thinking to myself this morning, man, that seems like a great gig. I mean, not that I don't love doing what I do here, but that seems like a pretty good thing to do. And I thought to myself, what about Belize? Could I become like the U.S. ambassador to Belize? I'd have to have somebody put in a good word for me, and the president would have to nominate me and all that kind of stuff. And chances are they're not going to. But what a sweet gig that would be to be the ambassador to Belize. It's a Caribbean nation, so you know the weather's nice. It is, it's south of Mexico, so you don't have most of the cartel problems. I mean, you have a border with Mexico you have to protect, and there is an illegal drug trade that you're going to have to deal with, I'm guessing. But that's more of a problem for the Belize government than it is for you as the U.S. ambassador. And they speak English. It's the official language. They use the U.S. dollar, so you got no problem with the currency. Yeah, I think I could go for that. I wouldn't mind a six-figure salary, my expenses taken care of, to live in Belize for a couple of years. That'd be fun. So I'll take Belize. Anybody else? Anybody want to be a U.S. ambassador? Would you like to be a U.S. ambassador? And where would you like to be U.S. ambassador to? That was our question of the day.
5: Hey, Jimmy. It's Jason from San Antonio. I would like to be the ambassador of Fiji.
4: Okay, Fiji. I would think that would be like Tahiti, Bora Bora, any of those places. Again, kind of an exotic location. You know, kind of like a working vacation for a few years.
6: Jamie, if I could be an ambassador for any country, I would love to be an ambassador for Iceland. I went there for my 50th birthday, and I promise you, I almost didn't come back. The food is excellent. The people are friendly. It's clean. It's always cool. There's no downside to it whatsoever. Y'all have a great morning.
7: Hey, Jimmy. This is Jimmy from Spring, and I'd like to be the ambassador to Costa Rica.
8: Hey, Jimmy, I don't know if you can or not, but I'd like to be the ambassador of Bora Bora. How's that? Or Tahiti. Whichever one. Since we're going on vacation.
4: Yeah, yeah. Iceland, that one surprised me a little bit here. Now, I'm not a big fan of winter. And in Iceland strikes me as a place that just has a little too much winter for my taste. But I've heard a lot of great things about it. That'd be a way to try something out without making a long-term commitment, right? I think about these expats who move overseas to Europe or some country that in some cases they've never been to before, but they just think it'd be a great idea to live there. I don't know that that always works out so well, but you could do, if you're an ambassador somewhere, like to Italy, for example. Now, there'd be a little more work involved in Italy, but think of the food. Good Lord. You'd have some amazing food that you could eat each and every day. And beautiful, beautiful land, nice people, historic sites. Yeah, that wouldn't be a bad gig either.
9: Skip from Webster. Well, if we ever normalize relations with Cuba, I'd like to be the ambassador of Cuba and watch that place get put back together to the greatness it once was, with hotels, casinos, resorts, and basically, I'd like to put the yeehaw back in Cuba.
10: Bobby from Humble, I don't know if it's possible, but I'd like to be the ambassador to Texas. Great food, great country, I mean, the countryside, and great people.
11: Hey, Jimmy, this is Wyatt from Porter. I know we don't keep ambassadors here at home, but if you're going to dream, you might as well dream big. If I could be an ambassador to anywhere at all, it'd be Corpus Christi, Texas. They got the beautiful ocean view, they got good cold beer, and it would save me driving from New Caney to Corpus Christi 4 days a week.
4: Thanks for the sound out on the horn. Well, that you could have an ambassador to Texas, but it would require us becoming an independent country again. Not that I would object to that idea. And you'd have to live in the United States, and then you would live in Texas. But at some point in time, you would either stay in Texas or, yeah, I guess that could work. That could work, but again, we'd have to be an independent nation. And the Cuba idea, I kind of like that idea. Especially if it involved a 57 Chevy Bel Air convertible. I mean, that'd be one place where you could get a car like that. It might need a little bit of work, but there's plenty of 1950s American automobiles to pick from. That's my favorite era as far as cars. All right, quick little break. We are back with more in just a moment. Jimmy Barrett Show here on AM 950 KPRC.

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1: 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Who were they? What made them so notorious? How did the internet, or sometimes the algorithm, choose them? And what does a person do when they're suddenly confronted with more attention than the human psyche can handle? Take The Dress, a story that went uber viral in early 2015 in spite of being, well, kind of a boring optical illusion. A mother of the bride in Scotland took a picture of a dress she was thinking about wearing to her daughter's wedding, but she saw the dress as blue with black lace, and her daughter saw it as white with gold lace. One BuzzFeed post later, every single person on the internet was talking about the dress. 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It was shortly before the stories that spread across the internet stopped being driven by exploited millennials with useless arts degrees and started being decided by algorithms hell-bent on growing internet usership at all costs. And on a long enough timeline, the story of the dress is one entangled with abuse and media exploitation. 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With the team at Cool Zone Media, we're taking these characters' 16th minute of fame to see what their moment meant to them and what it says about us.
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12: Couple of local stories, both from our television partner KPRC, to both involving scams. There's always scams going on. I don't know about you, but I'm getting as much or more activity on my cell phone as I've ever gotten from numbers from states that I don't know anybody in and wouldn't expect a phone call from. Where did I get? Hang on, let me bring up my phone real quick. See where I got phone calls from that I've never ever gotten before. Let's see here. I got a phone call from Kansas. I've never gotten any calls from Kansas. Here's one from Alabama. Virginia, I get them from Virginia all the time because I still have my Virginia phone number. So if I get a phone number from Virginia and it's not somebody who's in my contacts, then I know automatically that it's some sort of a scam. Plenty of calls from Texas, obviously. But I'd never, New Hampshire, I've never got a call, Oklahoma. And, of course, they don't leave a message because they are either spam or scam, one or the other, and sometimes both. There's a lady, I saw her on the news on KPRC2, who was an intended victim. She didn't fall for it, but she was an intended victim of a utility scam. Here's the report on that from our television partner, KPRC2.
20: At first, she says it sounded legitimate.
21: I almost fell for it.
20: A caller claiming to be with Dynamic Energy told this Houston area woman there would soon be trucks in her neighborhood checking for weatherization issues and that the work was tied to the state's power grid, E-Corp.
21: They run the utility grid for the state of Texas. And I said, no, that's ERCOT.
20: Then came the request that made her uncomfortable.
21: They'll have badges and they need to come into your house and check your attic.
20: She says the caller wasn't asking for payment over the phone, but instead was asking for a time to schedule a time to come over under the guise of an inspection. She says after she questioned the caller, the line went dead. She later reported it to Precinct 5. And here's what makes the case stand out. They tell KPRC2 they haven't seen this exact type of scheme before. We also checked with the Better Business Bureau and Houston Police, who said they're not familiar either.
22: That is a little bit different. We haven't quite seen that before.
20: BBB says most utility imposters are usually remote, demanding money or personal information over the phone. They warn, though, that some fraudsters do occasionally go door-to-door to pose as workers. But scheduling a time?
22: Could be a situation where they are even wanting to steal actual items from your home once they actually get that access.
20: We reached out to ERCOT, which says it does not send contractors to private homes. We also contacted companies with similar names mentioned in the call. They say they are not aware of their names being used in First Nation schemes. The BBB says the safest move, never take a call at face value. Remember that no unsolicited caller should be asking for access to your home and ignore pressure to act without verification. Instead, hang up and contact your utility company using the number on your bill or the company's official website.
22: They're contacting you wanting some type of action on your part, then you should view that with suspicion.
20: The BBB says criminals are constantly changing their tactics, which means staying alert is more important now than ever.
12: You know, I would think, if nothing else, you have to kind of ask yourself, right? Has my utility company ever called me before? Now, I have gotten texts from CenterPoint when the power's out, but that's a text, and that's fine. And it has something to do with, we've detected your power's out and here's how long we expect to be out, that kind of stuff. They don't call, nor do I expect them to call. I wouldn't expect any utility company to call, even somebody who might be trying to pitch me on switching whoever my provider is. I don't expect to get phone calls like that. And again, my general policy, because I think it's really the only safe thing to do, my general policy is if I don't recognize the number, if there's not a contact name with the number, it's not going to get answered. Doesn't matter where the call's coming from. And if it's legitimate, they'll leave me a message on my voicemail. And if they don't leave a message on my voicemail, then I'll know it's not legitimate. I'm not going to, if it's

0: 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From there, the fraudster may try to move the relationship forward quickly, avoid video calls, or create a sense of emotional urgency. Experts agree women should never send money, gift cards, cryptocurrency, or banking information to someone they have not met and verified in real life. They also recommend limiting personal details online and keeping social media accounts private when possible.
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0: It's important to use strong passwords, enable two-factor authentication on banking and social media accounts, and set up fraud alerts through your bank or credit card company. Experts say talking openly about these schemes with friends, family, and online communities can help others spot the warning signs before they become victims. If you think you've been targeted, stop all contact immediately, change your passwords, contact your bank, and report it to the FTC or FBI.
2: Of course, plenty of things I don't understand about that story, not the least of which is, who's sending money to somebody that you are just potentially trying to date or meet for dinner the first time? I have a friend who's going through this now, where he's not going through a scam, but where he's doing the online meet and dating thing. And you know, where you see people's profiles and pictures, and then you start with a phone call with that person, and then maybe you talk long enough to decide if you have enough in common where you want to meet up for like dinner or lunch or something like that, and then you kind of take it from there. I don't think he's ever run into anybody trying to scam him for money, although he has quite a bit of money, so he'd probably be a good victim. But I think he's a little bit smarter than that. I don't know what it is about human nature, especially as we get older, because this seems to happen to senior citizens or older people more often than it happens to either really young or really old. Most of us at that in-between range, that middle-age range, have learned enough to know better. But we seem to forget that as we get older, and I'm not quite sure why that is. Why do seniors make such easy targets? You know, I finally have gotten to the point where the best advice I can think to give to anybody who has a senior citizen in their life is to use that cell phone, and you can set it up so it will only answer numbers that it recognizes. So you can put the various different doctor's offices of that senior citizen in there and their phone numbers, so it'll recognize that, and that phone call will ring. You can put the grandkids and, you know, the parents and aunts and uncles and cousins and all that stuff. You can put the relatives in there so they will recognize those numbers and answer them. And then, you know, maybe your bank or some other, your credit card company, maybe. I don't think you really need to do that, because why would they be calling you? Most of the time, they're not going to be calling you. So I think you just put those contact numbers in there that you know are trustworthy and they're going to recognize, and then you basically make the rest of it do not disturb. So it won't even ring. They won't even be tempted to answer the phone. All right, quick little break. Back with more in a moment. Jimmy Barrett Show here on AM 950 KPRC.

0: I'm Elizabeth MacDonald, and this is the Fox Business Report.
1: The major averages ending mixed and off their worst levels of the trading session, with some of the hottest chip stocks over the past month pulling back from record levels following CPI data that showed that April inflation soared to 3.8% on an annual basis, driven by a surge in gas prices. AI-fueled momentum cooled, with the Magnificent Seven big cap tech stocks mostly lower, led by Tesla and Amazon. However, shares of Apple rose 0.75% for a record close, while shares of Intel sank nearly 7% after posting a two-day 18% surge. The Dow up 56 points, the Nasdaq lower by 186, S&P 500 down 12. And Jack Daniel's maker Brown-Forman has rejected a roughly $15 billion takeover offer from

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7: All right, let's do a little Iran update here in segment number three today. The president came out yesterday, and I'll share the clip with you here in just a second, and basically said that Iran has made its latest proposal is weak. That was the term that he used, weak. And he said the ceasefire, he didn't use the term thin ice, but he said the ceasefire, well, it's technically still there, but it's not in great shape. Let's put it that way. So let's listen to what the president had to say about Iran, and we'll take it from there. We get some reaction, by the way, on the five from Kellyanne Conway, because this includes a couple things. It includes the president's comments on where things are at with Iran. It includes how the left, people like Cory Booker, are trying to make it look like we have no idea what's going on here and that we're losing our butts. They continue to root for the other side, seemingly. Or they root for anybody who's anti-Trump, let's put it that way. And then Kellyanne Conway's comments. Here we go.
8: A lot of people said, well, does he have a plan? Yeah, of course they do have the best plan ever. Very simple plan. I don't know why you don't say it like it is. Iran cannot have a nuclear weapon. And they give us a stupid proposal. And nobody would take it, although Obama would have taken it. Biden would have taken it. What they took was far worse. You have the moderates and you have the lunatics. And I think the moderates are more respected. The lunatics want to fight till the end.
9: For the time being, the ceasefire remains in place.
8: You know, it's unbelievably weak, I would say. I would call it the weakest right now. After reading that piece of garbage they sent us, I didn't even finish reading it. They said, I'm not going to waste my time reading it. I would say it's one of the weakest right now. It's our life support.
10: This conflict has been a massive disaster, and Donald Trump himself is an embarrassment on the world stage.
11: How in the world, by any measure, is Iran in the better place now? Just 2 weeks ago, or last week, they tried to shoot at two of our destroyers and couldn't even come close. They were like a kid at a carnival game with a water pistol. So to say Iran's in a better position, Iran was in a much better position when Barack Obama was giving them billions of dollars, pallets of cash. They were in a much better position when John Kerry went over there to negotiate the JCPOA. They were in a much better position when Israel was on its heels. They were in a much better position when the Gulf states weren't helping us out. And so by any measure, we are winning, but war takes time. And I would remind my people, I would remind my friends who have objections to this war, peace through strength also necessitates the strength part as well. Last point, because Cory Booker, New Jersey, what do we have, 10 million people now in my home state? I'm a Jersey girl forever. We can't do better than this guy.
7: No, evidently you can't. You may be a Jersey girl, Kellyanne Conway, but you're a conservative Jersey girl. There's not a lot of those. You're kind of in the minority from up there. A lot more of them than there are of you, which is part of the problem. Maybe it's time to just not be a Jersey girl. I don't know that she makes New Jersey home anymore. I can't imagine anybody who's a conservative. I guess there's a few, but I can't imagine anybody who's a conservative making New Jersey home or making New York home or anywhere in the Northeast home. Because there's, I don't think, any hope for those places. You're always going to be in the minority. Because the people who are really conservative are either have left or are planning to leave the state because of the policies. Because they can see that the only thing that gets elected up there are progressive Democrats. And that's not good for the pocketbook. That's not good for your taxes. And that's not good for the future of the state. So good luck on that part. Okay. Now, as far as the war itself, we saw an interesting piece in American Thinker, and the gist of the piece is that people think that this war, or some people seem to think, Democrats seem to think, and the media and Democrats

0: seem to want to position this as we had a choice. We don't need to do this. We decided that we wanted war. It's got nothing to do with Iran. That couldn't be further from the truth. This was not a choice to go to war. This was the only choice. Because Iran with a nuclear weapon, I mean, we're the great Satan, right? Iran with a nuclear weapon, what happens to us? Well, we know what happens to us. Nothing good. So it's either you get the nuclear weapon capabilities out of their hands before they have a chance to make one and use one, or you wait until the day that they decide to use it on you, and they will at some point. It's written, it's written right into their constitution. It's a part of their lives. This is who they are. You know, the zealots in Iran, their sole mission in the world is to get rid of the United States and Israel, the two great Satans. So anyway, that's what this piece was about, an American Thinker, about how we really didn't have a choice. We had to go. If we didn't go in and do this, what would the result be? What would happen? And what would happen is we would ultimately be attacked. So I had national security expert Ed Drzezinski on to talk about all this on our morning show this morning on KTRH. Here's that conversation. Do you agree with that statement, sir?
1: Yes, sir, I do. And I think we ought to keep in mind that the Islamic Republic of Iran, since 1979, has been waging war against the United States and its interests overseas in a variety of ways. In fact, in their constitution, they have stipulated the goal of destroying the United States and the state of Israel. If your adversary puts it in print in their constitution, and they've been killing your people slow motion since 1979, and they've been cheating on every treaty obligation they had not to develop weapons. Let me give you an example. About a month ago, they fired a ballistic missile at our base in Diego Garcia. Well, Iran said they would never develop ballistic missiles. And lo and behold, surprise, surprise, they have a ballistic missile to use. If they have one, the presumption ought to be that they have more. And this naive approach to say that the Iranians said they won't do it. Now, they haven't proven it, and the IAEA has said they've been cheating all along on a nuclear weapon. But don't worry about it. John Kerry struck a deal with them, and Barack Obama sent $1.4 billion in cash in small bills to them, which they promptly used to supply Hamas, Hezbollah, the Houthis, to work against our interests. And we're supposed to sit here and say, well, let's just kick the can down the road and let the next administration deal with it. At some point, you run out of road. And at some point, they're going to have a nuclear weapon. They will have the means to deliver it. And what do we do then?
0: Well, and that begs the question, does it not? Why is Iran being so stubborn about agreeing to a deal that they probably would never intend to keep anyway? Why not just to agree with what President Trump wants them to do and then just proceed to do whatever they want to do anyway?
1: Because since 1979, they've had a practice. Delay, deceive, deny. That's how they negotiate. And we keep on doing the same thing over and over, expecting a different outcome. That's Einstein's definition of insanity. This president has decided enough. They're too close to the nuke. They will use it. They're a death cult of a leadership. That's what they believe in. The return of the 12th Imam, that this is the end of days. They're going to wind up on top. Well, let's not play their game their way.
0: Okay. Last one for you, Ed Drzezinski, and that is, how do you see this resolving itself? Is it going to require the obliteration of Iran, the country, militarily, in order to be able to bring this to a successful conclusion?
1: Not the country, but the Revolutionary Guards. They're the ones calling the shots right now. The Ayatollah's son is a sock puppet. The guy is sitting there in pieces if he's drawing breath at all. It's the Revolutionary Guards. They're the ones who have to be eliminated. That will have to happen, not just from the air. It'll have to be action on the ground, and the Israelis appear to be primed to lead that.
0: Well, and that's who you would expect, right? At this point, you got to feel that that's what this ultimately leads up to, is there will have to be some sort of a ground invasion, but it won't be led by the United States. It'll be led by Israel. Because the president, I think, pretty much promised that American troops would not be involved. Now, we give them all kinds of air support and all kinds of other things that don't put our troops in immediate danger. But as far as, you know, getting into the country and eliminating the Revolutionary Guard, that would be the role of Israel. And at some point, you got to think that's going to have to happen. All right, quick little break. Final segment coming up, Jimmy Barrett Show, here on AM 950 KPRC.
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0: All right, let's beat a dead horse. Let's beat a dead horse before we call it a day. And talk about a couple of things that I honestly don't think have a prayer right now of getting through, but let's do an update on them anyway. One of them would be voter fraud. There's actually been an increase in voter fraud prosecutions in red states. It's because the red states are the only ones that are really cooperating when it comes to that. The blue states are not. That's where the vast majority of voter fraud is, but we have no idea how much. You know, right now you see four or five or six cases. There was just four people just recently that have been prosecuted in red states for voter fraud, illegal aliens voting in American elections. You know, there's plenty more in blue states, but the blue states are not cooperating. So we're going to talk about that and also about the Save America Act, which I think is dead in the water. I think if there's any way for them to get that taken care of, they would have gotten that taken care of by now. I don't see it happening. I hope I'm wrong. But I talked about both of those things with Han von Spakovsky, Senior Legal Fellow at Advancing American Freedom. Here's my conversation with him. Not too many states are doing a deep dive on this, are they, Hans?
20: Places like California, they specifically do everything they can to avoid knowing whether the people they're registering to vote are aliens or not. They refuse to do any kind of verification process. So, you know, I thought it would be a good idea to kind of write an article on just a few of the recent cases. And, you know, if you look through the article, I mean, you know, there are folks who've been convicted for registering and or voting in the U.S. from, let's see, Cuba, Nigeria, Kazakhstan, Jamaica, Bahamas, Mexico, and you can find these cases going on in many different places, although it's mostly in the red states where local prosecutors actually go after this, and the federal government, the Justice Department, is finally prosecuting these cases. They were basically ignored during the Biden and Obama administrations.
0: You know, you find this many cases in Republican red states. Imagine how many cases are in the blue states.
20: Right. No, that is exactly right. And, you know, what's astonishing about this, too, is that all of the efforts being made to root this out, to prevent it from happening, you know, are being uniformly opposed. I mean, that's why the SAVE Act is stuck in the U.S. Senate. You know, that's the law that will require you to provide proof of citizenship when you register to vote. And I hear people saying, oh, that's just too much. Well, they seem to forget, you know, it's already federal law that in order to get a job in the U.S., you have to provide your employer with what? Identification documents and proof you're a U.S. citizen.
0: You know, it's the usual suspects, Susan Collins, Lisa Murkowski, Tom Tillis, yep. Mitch McConnell, the usual rhinos who will not support this, who are going along with the Democrats on it. I know why the Democrats don't support the Save America Act. Why don't the Republicans, these Republicans?
20: Well, they're claiming that this is a state issue, that the feds shouldn't get involved in it. But the whole reason this is an issue is because the National Voter Registration Act, which was passed in 1992, it's been interpreted to prevent states from requiring proof of citizenship from people who use the federal voter registration form. So you have to actually fix a prior statute that caused problems. That they don't seem to realize that.
0: Last I heard, we were going to try to maybe ram through the Save America Act with one of these reconciliation bills. Is that off the table now? Why has that not happened?
20: Reconciliation is still being fought and argued in Washington. The folks are just on break. They're coming back. I don't know whether they're going to be able to get it through or not.
0: I don't think they will. At least that's my thought. That's Han von Spakowski. All right, and let's see here. One more little story that I think might be worth coverage before we call it a day today. And that has to do, where's that story I was looking? There it is. Yes, the hype. The hantavirus hype. I have seen so much television coverage about a story that has impacted at most 144 lives on the planet, on the entire planet, that may have been exposed to this hantavirus on that cruise ship. And the media hype, not just national media, but local media too. All the local TV stations have been doing segments on this. Oh, how much would we be worried about this virus spreading? Are we looking at another COVID-19 pandemic? Blah, blah, blah, blah, blah, blah, blah. Everybody I've seen in the medical world seems to believe that this is nothing like COVID-19, including Dr. Jay Bhattacharya, who's the acting head of the CDC, and another guy who's also, in this case, an infectious disease physician by the name of Dr. Ramesh Adalja. Here they both are trying to quiet down the people who seem to think that we're in for another COVID-style pandemic.
1: This is not the COVID, Jake, and we don't want to treat it like COVID. We don't want to cause a public panic over this. We want to treat it with the hantavirus protocols that we're successful in containing outbreaks in the past. The key message I want to send to your audience is that this is not COVID. Mm-hmm. This is not going to lead to the kind of outbreak.
21: The first thing is to recognize that different pathogens, COVID, hantavirus, influenza, measles, whatever it might be, they all have different transmission characteristics. So even though any of them can cause a public health emergency, there's a different caliber to them. So when you're talking about the Andes version of hantavirus, yes, it can spread from person to person, but it's really constrained in doing so. So it doesn't pose an epidemic or a pandemic threat. Only certain things can actually cause a pandemic, namely respiratory viruses. And I think that this plan of bringing these passengers home, checking them in Nebraska, and then letting them do home quarantine with follow-up with local and state health department officials, that's a legitimate and rational way to go about it. And we did this for Ebola doctors that had come back to the United States after the outbreak in 2014, and that went off really well, even though that's even a more high-consequence disease. So this isn't something that the general public needs to worry about. Things are happening the way they should, and the virus is behaving exactly as we would predict it to behave.
0: Yeah, I'm still waiting for people to break out the masks again. I haven't seen that. So I don't think too many people are really worried about it. I think a lot of people believe the fact that there's a lot of media hype around this. But there's a little healthcare hype too. I mean, these people that they brought back from the cruise, they transported them to wherever the facility is in Nebraska they went to via ambulance with a police escort to try to make sure, I guess, they didn't get exposed or didn't expose themselves to anybody. But I'm not the least bit worried about this one. I hope you aren't either. All right, we're going to call it a day. Thanks for listening. I appreciate it. We'll see you tomorrow morning, bright and early at 5 a.m. over on News Radio 740 KTRH. We are back here at 4 on AM 950 KPRC.

0: Imagine an Olympics where doping is not only legal, but encouraged. It's the Enhanced Games. Some call it grotesque. 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
1: A high-stakes meeting. I'm Lisa Lacera, Fox News. President Trump on his way to China to meet with its leader, and Iran likely to be a main focus.
2: President Trump says he expects to have a long conversation with President Xi Jinping about the war in Iran.
3: He's been a friend of mine. He's been somebody that we get along with. And I think you're going to see that good things are going to happen. This is going to be a very exciting trip.
2: China is a major buyer of Iranian oil, and the administration has sought to use Beijing to pressure Iran to make a peace deal. Still, before leaving the White House, President Trump said he is not asking for China to intervene in negotiations, adding the U.S. doesn't need any help with Iran.
1: Fox's Jared Halpern at the White House. This is War Secretary Pete Hegseth faces a grilling from lawmakers on the cost of the action in Iran and denies the administration is trying to get around the War Powers Act.
4: The theory of the entire case is to prevent Iran from having a nuclear weapon. And if that has to be done kinetically and militarily, the Department of War is locked and loaded and ready to do that.
1: The cost of the conflict so far, around $29 billion. The World Health Organization says the hantavirus outbreak is at 11 cases. 9 of those are confirmed.
5: All stemming from the cruise ship outbreak in which 3 people died. Of the 18 people brought back to the U.S., 16 are quarantined in Omaha. The Department of Health saying that all are asymptomatic. That 2 others from the ship now quarantined in Atlanta have tested negative for the rodent-borne virus that we're told has an incubation period of 42 days. Officials also say that right now there are no signs of a larger hantavirus outbreak.
1: Fox's Jeff Bonasso, a French woman being treated for the virus after being infected on the ship, is critically ill and on an artificial lung. Wall Street, the Dow gained 56, the Nasdaq off 185, the S&P lost 11 points. Oil prices rose more than 3%. 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
1: Colorado officials identify the man killed by a Frontier Airlines plane in Denver last week.
8: Denver's chief medical examiner, Dr. Sterling McLaren, says Michael Mott, the 41-year-old, struck and killed by a plane taking off at Denver International Airport late Friday, intended to end his life.
9: The cause of death is multiple blunt and sharp force injuries. The manner of death is suicide.
8: Officials noting Mott climbed over an 8-foot perimeter fence topped with barbed wire and was hit 2 minutes later. The incident causing a 4,000-foot debris field, and all 231 people on the flight were forced to evacuate.
10: 12 people reported minor injuries, and 5 of those were transported to local hospitals.
8: The airport's CEO, Phil Washington, noting 4 people have since been released. Kristen Goodwin, Fox News.
1: Airport officials say they're conducting a security and safety review. You were paying more for things in April.
11: Inflation rose last month. It was expected to increase, but the annual pace was even hotter than anticipated. The consumer price index rose 0.6% from March to April, up 0.4% for core CPI, excluding food and energy. The CPI for the year ending in April rose 3.8%, up 2.8% for core CPI on an annual basis. Both annual readings were higher than forecast. The Iran conflict pushed prices higher, especially for gasoline, jet fuel, and diesel fuel. The April CPI report was skewed because of a technical change made because some data was not collected during last year's government shutdown. Janine Coselda, Fox News.
1: A man has pled guilty to a vehicle break-in in Atlanta that police say resulted in the theft of unreleased music by Beyonce. Kelvin Evans appeared in Fulton County Superior Court to answer to charges of entering an automobile and criminal trespass. He was sentenced to 2 years in prison. I'm Lisa Lacerra. This is Fox News.
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0: Ben Ferguson filling in today for my good friend Jesse, and it's really nice to have you with us wherever you are around the country. We're going to cover a lot because there's a lot of breaking news today. We'll be covering what's going on in Iran. We're also going to talk about what's happening with the economy as well, and inflation numbers are up, gas prices are up. How concerned are you about that? We'll also get your phone calls in here, 877-377-4373 as well. Many of you that may not be able to get through on the phone lines because they usually fill up really quick, you can also, throughout the entire show, tweet at me, at Ben Ferguson Show on X, okay? At Ben Ferguson Show on X. And if you're on Instagram as well, it's a little different there, Ben Ferguson Podcast, and you can send your comments there as well. All right, let's get into one of the big things I want to talk about today. So you may remember when Mondani, by the way, some people say, does he really matter to me? I'm going to make a case for the answer, for the reason why I say the answer is absolutely yes. When you look at politicians and the rise of a new type of, I would say, political ideals, there is usually someone that comes along pretty early on. And then they get bigger nationally, and then there are people that morph into what they created. Barack Obama is a great example of this. If you look at Bill Clinton, for example, and Al Gore, and then you look at even Hillary Clinton, and then you look at Barack Obama, there was a big change there with Barack Obama. Barack Obama fundamentally believed that government's job was to do everything on your behalf, that the government would always do it better than the individual. He believed in higher taxes. He believed in this kumbaya-style global warming initiative that became now a pillar of the Democratic Party. The Green New Religion was created by Barack Obama. He also believed that your tax dollars should go into the private sector if it was something that was sanctioned by the radical left. A great example of that is the demise of companies like Solyndra and other green alternative energy companies. It's the federal government subsidized, not because it was the right thing to do in the private sector, but because he was absolutely obsessed with this green ideology and this religion. Now, I use that as an example to tell you why you should actually be paying attention to what is happening with Mondani in New York. The promises were pretty clear from the beginning. It was socialism, right? 101. We'll do everything for you. Anyone that created something on their own is evil. Anyone that's rich is super evil. We'll take from them. We'll give the poor. We will Robin Hood this place. You're going to ride the subways for free. And we're going to have grocery stores that are just going to be piled with free groceries. And somehow all of this is going to work. We're going to have taxes that will go up on the rich even more than they do now. We're going to have a millionaire's tax, a billionaire's tax. And we're going to screw anybody that works hard or employs anybody. We will also publicly shame them. You look at the Citadel CEO, for example, who moved a lot of his business out of New York and moved it down to Miami. What did he do? They basically doxed where he lived and started attacking him, even though he was still investing in New York City. Now, you may say, well, this is just Mondani, right? It's just a guy. The ideals that he is pushing for right now are happening in the majority of major cities in America. And the majority of major cities in America are being run by liberals, not conservatives. If you look at the top 50 TV markets in America, overwhelming, the majority of them have high crime, high poverty, high taxes, and they're run by Democrats. Mondani is the leader of this. And this is how you turn Mondani's and AOC's and Gavin Newsom's into a real political party of communism, which is what they have done. Now, there is new data that is showing already just how bad socialism is for New York City. There was a time not too terribly long ago, the New York City's Mayor Mondani claimed that violence is merely a social construct, his exact words, that need to be addressed with social workers instead of police and prison time. This goes back to the radical DAs that have been elected by the billionaires that they say are evil, George Soros, right? Soros handpicked these DAs. These DAs then run for office. They then get elected and they refuse to actually do their job, which is to put criminals behind bars, I should say. And this is part of what got Mandani to where he is now. He's a defund the police guy. He's a dismantle the prison system guy. He's for prison reform, bail reform, and he's also for being a sanctuary city, allowing as many illegal immigrants to come find safe haven in New York City and also to pay for their lives with your tax dollars that he steals from you because he is Robin Hood. Now, he also said that we're not going to fight crime in New York the same way that we've done it in the past with actual law enforcement. He said, instead, we're going to do it with, again, kumbayaism, right? Well, guess what's happened? Violence and crime are now extremely real issues. New York City's subway system has turned into a disaster with both skyrocketing under the socialist communist regime. Now, I said socialist communist because there is both in Mandani's leadership. There are some socialists, there are communists. He's actually in between. The New York Post had an article that came out, and this is just to give you an example. Murders are up 300% in the New York City subway system. Robberies have also surged, new data shows. Now, that, if you're a individual that voted for Mandani, you may say, well, you deserve what you voted for. You're an idiot. And if you, you know, win, you know, play stupid games, you win stupid prizes. You guys went for a guy that hates police officers. You went for a guy that said we don't need police officers. And this is exactly what ends up happening. Now, crime is down, but some violence is up in the Big Apple transit system. That, according to the New York Police Department, a maniac, repeat offender, pushed an elderly man to his death in Manhattan subway stalls on Thursday, one article reads. Cops said the fourth homicide in and around the subway this year, up from just one a year ago at the same time. Cops brought the guy, described as an emotionally disturbed person, to Bellevue Hospital's psych ward at 3:30 p.m. He was released an hour later after killing a guy at 9:30 p.m., allegedly shoving a 76-year-old retired teacher down the stairs of a Chelsea subway station. This is an individual who was released an hour later. Because the attack began above ground, the NYPD will not include the homicide, they say, in its transit crime stats. So that's another way they can lie to you. Robbery in the transit system has also shot up 18% so far in 2026 over the same span from last year, to 156 from 132. Felony assaults, also still an issue. They've increased 16% over the same period in 2024 and 60% from 7 years ago when they had actual law and order. Misdemeanor assault, typically the charge for a punch, like hitting someone, up 15% so far. And 68% from 7 years ago when they actually fought crime the right way. Major crime in transit overall, which includes murder, rape, robbery, felony assault, and grand larceny. They are about exactly the same as they were a year ago, up at about 733 incidences already. Now, this was from an article earlier this year. I want to make that very clear. In fact, I'm going to timestamp it for you so you understand. This is from May the 9th, all right? So, you look at the data here. And then you look at what's happening right now. You've got crime that has gone up, and you have Mandani and New York prosecutors who decide we'll just redefine crimes to deflate the crime numbers by lying to the American people is the new accusation. What's not surprising is that there seems to be a significant increase in certain offenses that is coupled with a decrease in enforcement, is what one analyst from the Manhattan Institute said about all of this. Now, you get free stuff, right? That's what he promised. Well, guess what? It doesn't cost you anything to ride the subway system. Just kidding. He lied to you. Yes, it actually costs more than it did when he came into office. They have increased the fares. Are the groceries free? No, they're not free. Something he almost problem. So what did Mandani give you? Higher crime in New York and instability, and it costs you more. Now, is that what he promised? No. So why is the media not covering this? That is the question everyone should be asking right now. I want to get your phone calls in here and get your reaction to this. 877-377-4373. Ben Ferguson filling in for Jesse Kelly. We'll be right back.
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0: This is the Jesse Kelly Show. Ben Ferguson filling in for my good friend Jesse. It's nice to have you with us. We've got a lot to talk about tonight on the show, and I wanted to get your phone calls in here as well. So, if you'd like to call, 877-377-4373. 877-377-4373. Southern Poverty Law Center. Yeah, things aren't going well for them. The far left, quote, anti-racism group, right? Well, we now found their curriculum has been found in classrooms as early as kindergarten. A new watchdog group is exposing. Apparently, the Southern Poverty Law Center, currently facing federal fraud charges over an alleged covert paid informant program worth $3 million. Well, as the liberal activist organization is facing those charges, an education watchdog group warned that the group continues to integrate its far-left content and its materials into your kids' classrooms. And they're doing this as early as kindergarten in more than 40 states across the United States of America. The president of Defending Education, which was once actually labeled, this is not a joke, an extremist group by the Southern Poverty Law Center, told Fox News Digital that unbeknownst to parents, the Southern Poverty Law Center has been poisoning your children's minds around the country for years with its, quote, toxic curriculum. Defending Education published a new expose, and it details how the Southern Poverty Law Center's education program called Learning for Justice, formerly it was known, this is not a joke, as Teaching Tolerance, is now heavily integrated into K through 12 lesson plans and materials in more than 169 school districts, not schools, school districts in 42 states plus Washington DC, according to the report. The program's design is to reinforce far left culture and political ideologies, including what they describe as anti-racism, Black Lives Matter, gender ideology, and most importantly, and with your tax dollars, queer theory, with a side of white privilege, white supremacy, whiteness, and then of course transgenderism. This is in 169 school districts in 42 states. What does that mean? More than likely, your tax dollars have been going to fund this curriculum in our schools. Now, the watchdog group said that due to the Southern Poverty Law Center's integration in schools, issues such as queer theory, white privilege, and anti-racism have, well, become traditional coursework in your kids' history classes, your kids' social studies classes, and other core curriculum classes, teaching children to view themselves and others through the lens of identity politics. And that America is forever stained by its, quote, original sin is part of the curriculum. Now, according to the Watchdog Group, the material intentionally sow division and mistrust between students at a formative stage of their development, adding that it is deeply disappointing that administrators and educators believe this is an appropriate use of the finite classroom time and resources. But let's be clear. The majority of public schools in America are failing your kids at reading, writing, and arithmetic. And you may wonder why. Well, it's probably because of this type of radical ideology that has now been indoctrinated in your kids' mind, claiming that it's actually education when it really isn't. Now, the Southern Poverty Law Center has not responded to requests for comment for Defending Education's report. The report also reveals the Southern Poverty Law Center's website and documents can be found actually on your school district web pages. Also, in teacher professional development and trainings, classroom lessons, district-wide curricula, social emotional learning, social justice standards, and district anti-racism and equity policies and resources. The Learning for Justice program, which the report said is focused on, quote, education for liberation, encourages the implementation of a set of anchor standards. And then they call them age-appropriate learning outcomes, divided into domains of, number one, identity, then diversity, then justice, and then action. Now, under the action category, they say students are encouraged to commit to join the diverse people to plan and carry out collective action against exclusion, prejudice, and discrimination. And also, the plan says you should be thoughtful and creative in our actions in order to achieve our goals. And silly me, I thought that school was supposed to just be about reading, writing, and arithmetic, but apparently not anymore. Defending Education said the New York State Education Department added equity revisions to its New York social emotional learning benchmarks that aligned the benchmarks with the Southern Poverty Law Center social justice standards. So they're not just doing the curriculum, they're mandating and directing how it is actually being taught in America's schools. Now, the report also notes that the Smithsonian National Museum of the American Indian actually lists Learning for Justice as a recommended resource in certain lesson materials. So our government is backing it as well. It further points to guidance and then curriculum resources for the California Department of Education and the Illinois State Board of Education, as well as Chicago Public Schools, that include or reference the standards. Now, let me just hit pause there, and I'm going to give you some homework. I want you to Google or use AI and ask AI or Google, where does California's education standards rate? Where does Illinois State Board of Education standards rate? Where does the Chicago public school system rate? And you tell me that if the three places that they're saying are amazing or so good that you should be mimicking their lesson plans on all this woke ideology, ask them the question, a simple question. Why are they failing their kids so badly in the school system? That's a question you should be asking right now. I want to get your phone calls on this. 877-377-4373. 877-377. 4373.
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0: Ben Ferguson filling in for Jesse Kelly. It is so nice to have you with us tonight, and we've got a lot to talk about. Also, want to get in your reaction, your thoughts now on the Southern Poverty Law Center and their anti-racism curriculum has now been found in classrooms as early as kindergarten. Now, this isn't just in one place. This is in 169 school districts, not schools, school districts in 42 states. You want to talk about totally implementing an indoctrination into the kids' classroom? They did it with the Southern Poverty Law Center. Now, even as they're under investigation, this curriculum is still being used and taught to your children or your grandchildren today. And maybe your kids aren't in the public school. It doesn't mean your tax dollars aren't going for this, because if you're a taxpayer, your tax dollars are going for this. The Southern Poverty Law Center, by the way, also has accused of funding extremists and pushing false narratives. There was some new news that broke on them as well on Fox News. Take a listen.
1: And the spotlight is now burning bright on the donations made to the Southern Poverty Law Center. So this comes after a Justice Department indictment alleges that the civil rights group was secretly funding extremist groups without donors knowing about it. Steve Harrigan has more on the money trail. Hi, Steve.
2: Dana, this is all about paid informants, and it's not just about a free lunch or a few hundred dollars. It's actually $3 million paid to secret informants over a period of years. At the same time, some of these informants were actually active members of neo-Nazi groups as well as the KKK, something that analysts say could really give future donors some pause.
3: That CEOs are more worried about the optics than anything else. I think a sophisticated observer is likely to be nonplussed about the underlying facts. In fact, I think it's remarkable that the SPLC had a grand wizard on the payroll passing information off to the center.
2: Now, the SPLC says it is no longer paying grand wizards, but that the program itself at one point did help to save lives.
4: This use of informant.
0: You listen to this, and I go back to the core. The Southern Poverty Law Center is trying to say that this was made sense, that this was somehow a good thing. That somehow indoctrinating your kids and their radical ideology in our school systems is a good thing. No, it's not. It is not a good thing. And if you listen to the Southern Poverty Law Center, and I'm going to play for you what they said in their response to this, right? Because they're like, well, you don't understand. Okay. Listen to their response as they played it on Fox.
2: LC says it is no longer paying grand wizards, but that the program itself at one point did help to save lives.
4: This use of informants was necessary because we are no stranger to threats of violence. In 1983, our offices were firebombed. And in the years since, there have been countless credible threats against our staff.
2: Now, these payments came from fictitious bank accounts. They were loaded onto prepaid cards. The organization now faces 6 counts of wire fraud, 4 counts of bank fraud, as well as money laundering. One of the informants, who was paid $270,000, actually helped work to organize and arrange transportation for the Unite the Right rally in Charlottesville, Virginia in 2017. Some Justice Department officials are going even a step further.

0: further, saying this organization deliberately tried to foment racial hatred in order to boost its own profits.
1: The SPLC was not dismantling these groups. It was instead manufacturing the extremism it purports to oppose by paying sources to stoke racial hatred.
0: The SPLC now has assets of $800 million. That's double what it had when President Trump was first elected. Dana, back to you.
2: Incredible story.
3: I mean, it is an insane story when you listen to this, but this is exactly what the Southern Poverty Law Center is doing. And your tax dollars are helping them do this. And then they're infiltrating your kid's mind in your kid's classroom. And I'm supposed to just now act like this never happened or just act like this is somehow normal? 877-377-4373-877-377-4373. You can also send me your comments on X at Ben Ferguson Show, on X at Ben Ferguson Show. And you can also follow me on Instagram or Facebook. On Instagram, it is a little different, at Ben Ferguson Podcast. By the way, don't forget, I do a podcast each and every day, so you can grab that as well. Let me get to your phone calls. We're going to go to Sharon Lyon, one out of Houston, Texas. Welcome. You are on the Jesse Kelly Show. Ben Ferguson with you. Hello.
4: Thank you, Bill. Ben, I listen to Jesse Kelly every afternoon at 5 o'clock, and so I'm so happy to hear you, your voice today. I love it the way you break down the news. And you break it down in such a coordinated way, and you really help the listeners to get educated. So thank you. I'm so glad you're here.
3: Well, I appreciate that. Thank you so much.
4: I would like to say that communism has put its tentacles out in so many ways. We have a huge job. So, and I hardly ever hear anyone talk about Southern poverty. How did it say it? I'm not
3: Southern Poverty
4: sure.
3: Law Center. Southern yeah, no, Poverty it's, yeah, Law Center. The story broke, it exploded, and then the media, the mainstream media refused to cover it, and then they're just like nothing's happening. I'm like, well, hold on a second. There's gotta be more to them that we don't know, and that's why I want to spend the time to explain to you that these radicals have completely indoctrinated and completely gotten their tentacles into our school systems, and are giving them curriculum that's being taught to brainwash your kids and grandkids to hate this country. The Southern Poverty Law Center's done it. They're still doing it right now.
4: Well, and they've been doing this. Look at all the ways they've been doing it through our elections, our electoral system, our public school education system, and all sorts of ways. And we saw it happen in 2020. When they rammed through and installed that Biden character when he didn't even win the election. And so we've seen how communism is just pushing its way. Now they're trying to corrupt and revise our whole judicial system. So I'm so glad that you're focusing on things that we don't hear a lot about. And thanks for helping educate us.
3: Absolutely, Sharon. Always a pleasure. Good to talk to you, and thanks for the phone call. Let me go to John, line two in Denver. Welcome. You are on the Jesse Kelly Show. Ben Ferguson filling in today. Hi.
5: Hi, Ben. Thank you, first of all, to you and Jesse for all you do as well. Quick question. Trump runs on largest mass deportations ever. Gets in office, begins some very effective surges under Kristi Noem and Greg Bivino. We get to Minneapolis, and you know the storyline there. Yep. Instead of taking action and having people protect immigration enforcement people, basically the perspective seems to be, and particularly on the left, is that we have cut and run, and we have surrendered, as Newsmax has said. I just was curious about where are we going? Is this thing over? Or do you see some different elements coming up in the future on this?
3: No, I don't think we've cut and run on it all. I do think that Mark Way Mullen is going to do a better job than Kristi Noem. Full disclosure, I met with Kristi Noem, gosh, the day of the State of the Union. And then she got fired less than a week after that. There were a lot of people that believed in the Trump administration and on Capitol Hill that she was not doing a good job. that her personal life had just taken over with Corey Lewandowski and everything that came out. And the way that she also, I mean, the amount of money that she spent on a campaign, ad campaign, really trying to promote herself and raise her name ID so that she could run for higher office in a few years. I think it was a really, really bad decision by her to do that. I mean, she spent like insane. I can't remember what the number is, and I'll look it up in a minute, but it was, I mean, it was millions and millions and millions, not like 5 million. It was like 90 million or 900 million. I can't remember what the number was. It was out of control number. And if a Democrat did that, we would have lost our mind. I think we should lose our mind when a Republican does it as well. And that campaign was clearly a campaign that was designed to raise her name ID. So Mark Wayne's completely different. That's why Donald Trump, I think, had enough of her and said, I'm going to make the change. And he made the change. I don't think we've abandoned it. I do think we're being a little bit smarter about it in the way that we're doing it, especially ahead of the midterms, because the way that we were doing it in Minneapolis and the people that died there and being on TV, that didn't go well with American voters, and we had to change the tactic. It doesn't mean that you stop enforcing or deporting. We're doing that right now. But Mark Wayne is a smart guy. He's brilliant. I think he'll do a much better job than she ever did. And I think we're going to keep moving forward doing this. I got to take a break. We'll come right back. Much more coming up. 877-377-4373. 877-377-4373. Ben Ferguson filling in for Jesse. We'll be right back.
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0: It's the Jesse Kelly Show. Ben Ferguson filling in for Jesse. Nice to have you with us tonight. A lot of you, if you want to call in, I'd love to talk to you. I got a poll question I want to ask you as we move in to this next hour. What percentage of you that voted for Donald Trump still stand with Donald Trump right now? 877-377-4373, okay? 877-377-4373. Also, you can send me your notes on X at Ben Ferguson Show. My question for you is simple. There's a narrative that the majority of people that voted for Donald Trump are somehow not happy with him. They're dissatisfied with him. Is that true or false with you if you voted for Donald Trump? All right, so we'll get your phone calls and your comments on X at Ben Ferguson Show on X. Hey, good news. The great test of the American spirit is upon us now. Why is it good news? Because throughout American history, high testosterone men thrive in times of chaos and uncertainty. Every red-blooded American man runs towards great trials and challenges. Communist big tech companies are trying to destroy American jobs. War in the Middle East is intensifying. Fertility rates are plummeting, and worst of all, there's a relentless 24/7 propaganda campaign aimed at demoralizing us and break our will. The communists will always attack the strong men in society first, then try to destroy the family unit. Communists want to tear down Western civilization itself with a constant bashing of masculinity. You've got estrogens and plastic, which is everywhere, and the junk in our food and water supply. It's no wonder the average testosterone levels are half of what they were 50 years ago. The good news is this. The Patriots at Chalk, CHOQ.com, created, and I take it, by the way, the Male Vitality Stack, which naturally boosts your testosterone and keeps your mind sharp as a tack. Now, I want you to try it. 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Thrive in the chaos with Chalk. 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And check out the Male Vitality Stack today. All right, I want to get some of your phone calls. The number, it's easy. 877-377-4373. I almost gave you out the number for my own show. That's why you got the little pause there. Let me go to Oak in Washington. Welcome. You are on the Jesse Kelly Show. Ben Ferguson filling in. How are you?
1: I'm wonderful. How are you? Glad to hear your voice.
0: Good to talk to you as well. Go ahead.
1: So, there's too much to talk about. You mentioned the donors to the SPLC. Wow, they're clueless. Is that what they was doing with our money? They're all liars. They knew exactly what they was doing with the money. Your Trump question, I voted for him all three times. I still stand by him, but my viewpoint is, just like in that commercial that you just did about big tech communists and big money, that's where all our problems are coming from. But everybody's in love with big tech. Everybody's falling in love with AI. So I'm just saying, write this one down. In the near future, we're all going to come across a big double cross, and it's going to be sold as, this is how we clean the schools. This is how we stop the corruption. This is how we stop all the illegal immigration going on. They're just going to sell it like a beautiful thing, and it's going to turn into a one world big brother. And Iran is
0: that's what we've got to stand up to. Let's just pause there for a second and have a discussion about that. I think part of what you mentioned there is accurate in that this is a Democrats wanting to control every aspect of our lives. And if we're not careful, I think they'll actually pull it off and do it. I think this idea that everybody's frustrated with Donald Trump right now is absurd. I do think going into the midterm elections, we can't be stupid. It's the economy stupid, right? Is the famous saying, and I couldn't agree with it more. I think if gas prices are where they are now, and we're going to talk about this more in the next hour, I think we're in serious trouble. I think a lot of the electorate in this country is what are you doing for me at this exact moment, right? Like, it's just that simple. What are you doing for me right now? Not looking at the bigger issues here, like Iran is a subject that you do need to have some basic knowledge of to understand it. And there's a lot of people that are really selfish. They don't care about Iran even getting a nuclear weapon until the nuclear weapon goes off and kills them or somebody they know, right? Then they all of a sudden they care. They're like, how do we allow this to happen? Who let this happen? But right now they're like, well, I'm sick and tired of high gas prices right now. Well, doing tough things like overthrowing a radical dictator in a country like Iran, the Ayatollah, and trying to do things like that. It's not easy. If it was easy, everybody would do it. It's really hard. It's really complicated. Am I willing to fill up today for $90 to fill up my gas tank compared to where it was before the war with Iran? And it was a lot lower. It was like 40, I think it was like 48, 49, $50, somewhere in there. That's a big difference. Am I willing to do it to make sure that they don't get nuclear weapons and set off a dirty bomb or give it to somebody that's going to do it? Yes. I understand the complex issue. Unfortunately, we are an ADD society. Unfortunately, the majority of Americans get their news literally from TikTok or Instagram reels. That's a problem. The majority of American voters are incredibly narcissistic. It's all about them. That's it. Now, they're also not very smart when it comes to politics. They don't remember that the Democratic Party is the party that guarantees you high gas prices and also makes our enemies rich, and then they can sponsor more terrorism. They also forget that even if you went back to the Obama years, that Obama's policy, publicly stated policy, was to make gas prices as high as they were at Europe in the time, which was $8, $9 a gallon. Okay, to force you into green and alternative energy. That was the publicly stated policy of the Obama administration. So if you don't like high gas prices, all the more reason why you should vote for Donald Trump or for America First candidates in the midterms. I wish it was that simple. Unfortunately, it's not. And we're going to talk about that coming up in the next hour. We'll also get more of your phone calls. 877-377-4373. Don't forget, I do a podcast every day, the Ben Ferguson Podcast, so make sure you stick with me there. Download it wherever you get your podcasts. And follow me on social media, on X, Ben.
2: Imagine an Olympics where doping is not only legal, but encouraged. It's the Enhanced Games. Some call it grotesque. Others say it's unleashing human potential. Either way,

0: state has not decided if that vote will happen.
1: Meanwhile, in South Carolina, the state Senate fell short of the two-thirds majority needed to extend their legislative session past Thursday so they could consider redistricting. The state House had voted in favor of letting lawmakers return after the regular session ends this week and proposed a new map that would have eliminated the state's only Democratic-held seat. President Trump now on his way to China for a meeting with President Xi Jinping. Iran's said to be a main topic of conversation as the president has rejected Iran's counterproposal for a peace deal.
2: Military's gone, it's wiped out, and we're only going to make a good deal, and we'll see what happens. But I believe that one way or the other, it's going to be very good for the American people, and I think actually very good for the Iranian people.
1: China buys Iranian oil, and the Trump administration has sought to use Beijing to put pressure on Iran, though the president said he won't ask China to intervene in negotiations. And Dr. Marty McCarry has resigned as the head of the FDA. 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
1: Some House Democrats say a Republican congresswoman should be censured for agreeing with a radio host's description of House Minority Leader Hakeem Jeffries.
7: During an interview with Virginia Republican Congresswoman Jen Kiggins, a radio host said House Minority Leader Hakeem Jeffries should keep his cotton-picking hands off Virginia. Kiggins said ditto. House Minority Whip Catherine Clark and California Governor Gavin Newsom said Kiggins should resign, that the language was blatantly racist. Kiggins said she does not condone the language, but that it was obvious she was merely agreeing with the idea that Jeffries should stay out of Virginia. Jeffries has been at the center of navigating redistricting wars on behalf of House Democrats. He said in response that Kiggins had her chance to disavow the vile, racist, dehumanizing comments, but doubled down, calling it a stunning failure of judgment and leadership. Jessica Rosenthal, Fox News.
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1: Fox's Hillary Barsky. eBay is rejecting an unsolicited $56 billion takeover offer from GameStop, calling the proposal neither credible or attractive. eBay chairman Paul Pressler sent a letter to GameStop CEO Ryan Cohen. eBay's board says it had completed its review of the GameStop offer and believes eBay is a strong, resilient business. I'm Lisa Lacera. This is Fox News.
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0: Jesse Kelly Show. Oh, I love this song. Mr. Producer, well done. That's a good one right there. That's a classic. See, this one I know I'm getting older because this stuff makes me excited, and it's, what, 20-plus years old? You're laughing because you know I'm right there. Ben Ferguson filling in for Jesse tonight. It's really nice to have you with us. Many of you, I know you're social media people, so if you'd like to interact with me tonight during the show, you can on X at Ben Ferguson Show. Also, grab my podcast, the Ben Ferguson Podcast. Each and every day I do that in the mornings, and you'll love a new podcast I do called the 47 Morning Update. It is about 10 to 12 minutes long each and every morning. It will give you the news coming out of the White House. So if you want to know what's going to happen in the Trump administration each and every morning, start your day. You'll be up to date, and you'll know what's going on in Washington with the 47 Morning Update. You can get it for free wherever you get your podcasts. All right, I want to get to another story that is another, I would argue, extremely important story. It is one that you should be, I would argue, really irritated about. You should be angry about. And it goes back to your tax dollars. Federal Reserve staff funds. I'm going to say this again. Federal Reserve staff funds are going to the Democratic Party to lurch them to the left. Central bank economists is backing socialist politicians. Staffers at the Federal Reserve Bank System are providing financial backing for the Democratic Party's radical lurch towards the far left. A Washington Free Beacon analysis has now unfolded. Political donations from the Fed staff have a sharp partisan tilt towards Democrats. In the 2024 campaign cycle, 90.3% of contributions from Fed employees went to, you guessed it, Democrats, according to Open Secrets. Now, the site doesn't yet have a tally of the political distribution of donations this campaign cycle, but the Federal Reserve staff are jumping in, pouring money into contested Democratic primary races and supporting candidates with extreme views that are hostile to free market economics. Let's try that again. Free market economies and to America's traditional allies as well. Now you think about that, and I go back to this point. If you want to know just how deep the anti-American mindset is in our government, look at the data I just gave you. 2024, Donald Trump's on the ballot. The majority of Americans said we were going in the wrong direction and we needed to have a major change. And they decided to go away from Joe Biden and Kamala Harris to Donald Trump. But 90% of the contributions from the Federal Reserve, more than 90%, went to Democrats. And now you look at the Federal Reserve. They're supposed to be in favor of you, right? Not the government. They're supposed to be in favor of the free markets, not communism or socialism. But what we're witnessing is that the partisan hacks, the radical left, have dug into our different divisions of government, even the places they've dug in, like the Federal Reserve. The Fed Reserve, by the way, is not supposed to be political, but clearly they are. And so when Donald Trump goes to war with Powell, for example, and goes to war with the Fed in general, now you understand exactly why. Because it is a partisan political organization where more than 9 out of 10 of the donations that are given, or more than 90 out of 100 donations are given, or over 900 of 1,000 donations given, whichever way I phrase that clicks with you the most, they're going to contributions to radical Democratic candidates. It also begs the question this. If 90%+ of campaign contributions from Federal Reserve employees are going to Democrats, does that mean that their policies are literally hostile to free market economics and to American traditional values? Now, among the Fed staffers who surfaced in the Free Beacon Review were a guy by the name of Hampton Finer, whose LinkedIn profile describes him as head of globally systematically important bank supervision. That's actually a thing. Okay. Head of globally systematically important bank supervision. Head of 70-person function responsible for on-site and dedicated supervision of New York-based globally systematically important banks. This is a job. Finer, this dude donated $2,000 in December 2025 to the congressional campaign of Brad Lander, who's running a primary against Representative Dan Goldman, the incumbent Democrat. Now, Lander has the endorsements of socialist Senator Bernie Sanders, the socialist Mayor Mondani. He is running to cut off Israel's Iron Dome defense against missile attacks from terrorists like Iran and Hezbollah. Finer made previous smaller contributions to radicals like AOC, a self-described socialist, and other socialist candidates. There's another individual that gave money. Irfan Mutuza, LinkedIn profile describes him as a senior counsel at a Fed division devoted to enforcement against unfair or deceptive acts or practices. He gave $1,250 to the U.S. Senate campaign of a Michigan Democrat who has backed defund the police activism and boasted about turning away from the American flag during the national anthem. This dude, who was running for office, told campaign staffers he would not take a position on the demise of the Ayatollah Khomeini because there was a lot of people in Dearborn who were sad. Remember that guy? How about Keshav Dagra, an economic research advisor at the Federal Reserve Bank in New York, who described himself in a 2014 bio as a citizen of the UK. He's donated $750 this year to the congressional campaign of Claire Valdez. Valdez is a Mondani-endorsed socialist whose launch video denounced what she calls a system designed to extract from working people while protecting the wealth and power of the billionaire class. The video also promises Valdez will oppose apartheid and genocide in Palestine, so she hates the Jews as well. Dagra also donated to the campaign of another socialist anti-Israel congressional candidate, Federal Records Show, and gave $2,100 to the campaign of Mondani for mayor, City Records Show. At least seven other Fed employees also donated to Mondani's campaign that we know of right now. Stefana D'Amico, whose personal website describes her as a policy and research advisor at the Federal Reserve Bank of New York, donated $270 to the socialist campaign of Bernie Sanders in February of 2026, and $250 in 2025 to the campaign of Graham Platner, who launched his U.S. Senate campaign in Maine with a video produced by Mondani's campaign aide declaring the enemy is billionaires. Now, these are the people at the Federal Reserve. They're supposed to, like, love money, not hate capitalism. Matt Malott, an engineer at the Federal Reserve Bank of Kansas City, donated $500 to Cortez in June of 2025, federal campaign disclosures records indicate as well. Finer, all of these people did not respond to emails from the Free Beacon asking why they gave. A New York Fed official referred the Free Beacon to the bank's code of conduct, which states an employee may not engage in political activity while on duty or on bank premises, but must be extremely cautious to avoid any suggestion of bank sponsorship or support of such activities. Well, clearly that doesn't matter, because if it did, you wouldn't have more than 90% of all the donations from Federal Reserve employees going to the Democratic Party. Now, the Fed, by the way, has been subject to intense, as it should be, political battles with President Trump. And the Treasury Secretary, Scott Bessent, sharply critical of the too late Chairman Jerome Powell. Bessent said on May 3rd, if we think about the Powell Fed, if we think about the monetary policy, ethics, and supervision, they weren't great. Monetary policy, we had the worst inflation in 48 years. Ethics, we had five governors or regional bank presidents have to resign for ethical problems. And then we had three of the four largest bank failures in U.S. history. And that doesn't even mention the $2.5 billion renovation of the Fed's Washington headquarters building, which Powell has defended. Trump described it as a scandal. I couldn't agree more. This is exactly why we must expose all these people each and every single day. because this is what they are doing. I want to get your phone calls. 877-377-4373. Ben Ferguson filling in for Jesse. Much more coming up.
1: Jesse Kelly returns next.
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0: to have you with us. And if you just join us, we've been talking a lot about waste, fraud, and abuse on the show tonight. Midterm elections coming up. And what are the Democrats going to do to try to get your vote? That's all part of the equation. I do want to get some of your phone calls in here on this and get your reaction to what we've been talking about tonight, because it is a very, very, very, very, very important conversation. The number. I'm trying to find. Wait, Ms. Producer's laughing at me right now because I always want to give out the phone number for my show because I, you know, I do my show. And so, yeah, he's laughing at me. Where 877-377-4373 is the number. 877-377-4373 is the number. So make sure that you call us and we'll get you on the air. All right. I want to go to another part of the conversation. If you are a Democrat ahead of the midterm elections, what is the easiest way to get someone to vote for you instead of Donald Trump? It is to offer you free stuff. Now, we know that Democrats love to offer free stuff. We know, like, they absolutely love to offer the free stuff. Elizabeth Warren, I'm going to take you back in time to 2021, when Elizabeth Warren jumped on the bandwagon that you, as an American, should not have to pay for college anymore. And if you took out a bunch of debt, the American people should pay off your student loan debt, even if you failed out of school.
1: Or they'll go. We are just about out of time, but I have to ask you about this. You and I have talked before about student loan debt. Senator Schumer is out this morning with a new op-ed asking the president to extend that payment pause on student loans. He also wants him to cancel $50,000 in student debt. We've reached out on our end of the White House on this. I have to ask you, the president has been reluctant to take this step, this cancellation, when he's been asked about it. Have you gotten, Senator, recently any assurances from the White House that this might actually be under consideration from the president?
2: I am not going to talk about private conversations, but I will say the same thing in public that I know, but I'll say the same thing in public that I say in private. And that is, we need to cancel $50,000 in student loan debt. That would free up about 35 million Americans from having any student loan debt at all. It would be the single best way that the President of the United States could help close the black-white wealth gap for people with student loan debt. It's about racial justice. It's about economic justice. It's about building a strong future going forward. He could do this today.
1: Private conversations aside, are you at least optimistic, or do you still see this as an uphill challenge?
2: Look, I am optimistic, and I'm optimistic for exactly the reason I gave, and that is, it is the right thing to do, and I believe Joe Biden will recognize that.
1: Senator Elizabeth Warren, thank you again for your time and for being on this morning.
0: Now, let me just put it into context why I just played for you that clip. We are now hearing that Democrats are seriously considering bringing back the lie that they are going to pay your student loans off if you'll just elect them in the midterm elections. This is not a joke. Democrats are having meetings now trying to figure out what they can promise you that will get you to the polls. What they can promise you that will make you want to vote for them. Now, it's getting more and more expensive, the promises, right? Like, they're having to up the ante. The original, like, just buy a vote campaign by Democrats, that was all when Obama was in office. And you may remember that Barack Obama was a guy that was out there that was very excited, and he wanted you to have what many described as a Obama phone. And if you voted for Barack Obama, he was going to give you one of those Obama phones. And those Obama phones were free, right? You got free cell phone minutes, right? And not only were they going to do that, but then I go back to Barack Obama and what he said about healthcare. Remember when Obamacare was supposed to be free? Let's go back to 2013 when the lies were being told on Telemundo. He was saying this to, you guessed it, illegal immigrants.
3: Latino community doesn't understand, because nobody is more likely to have health insurance than Latinos in this country. And they stand to, for the first time, get affordable health care coverage that they can count on for themselves and their families. And they don't have to take my word for it. They'll be able to go to a website or place a phone call, and they'll be able to look at the plans, how much they cost, the deal that they get for it, and choose one that's right for them. And I think what people will find is, in fact, that it's an absolute good deal, and they should take advantage of it. And, you know, when you look at some states like California, who are really moving this forward, they've already started to estimate what their premiums are going to be. People are potentially going to be able to get health insurance for less than their cell phone bill. They'll have that security and that coverage.
0: Less than their cell phone bill. So not only will we give you Obama phone, but we're going to give you health care that's going to be less than a cell phone bill. By the way, that was a lie. We knew it was a lie then. We warned it was a lie, but they passed Obamacare. You know, the bill that we won't know what's in the bill until after you get the bill. Remember that? Yeah, until after we passed the bill for Nancy Pelosi. And then there was the original Obama phone woman that went viral. At that Romney event back in 2012, the big lie that started all the, hey, we'll just say we're going to give away free stuff. The woman out there near Cleveland.
4: Obama. You got Obama phone?
5: Yes, everybody in Cleveland, low minority, got Obama phone. Keep Obama in president, you know? He what? Gave us a phone.
4: He gave you a phone?
5: More.
4: How did he give you a phone?
5: You sign up if you on food stamps, you on Social Security, you got low income, you disability.
4: Hey, I have a question. Okay, what's wrong with Romney again?
5: Romney, he sucks. Hey!
0: Romney sucks bad. We can agree with that part of the statement. So there you have it. As we get ready for the midterms, get ready for the big lies that are coming your way. Free stuff for everyone. Ben Ferguson filling in for Jesse Kelly. More coming up right after this. What the heck, woman, Lord? She been doing
6: me. Can't you see? Good news. The greatest test of the American spirit is upon us now. Why is this good news? Because throughout American history, high testosterone men thrive in times of chaos and uncertainty. Every red-blooded American man runs toward great trials and challenges. Communist big tech companies are trying to destroy American jobs. War in the Middle East is intensifying. Fertility rates are plummeting. And worst of all, there's a relentless 24/7 propaganda campaign aimed to demoralize us and break our will. Communists want to tear down Western civilization itself with the constant bashing of masculinity, estrogens, and plastic, which is everywhere, and the junk in our food and water supply. It's no wonder the average testosterone levels are half of what they were 50 years ago. The patriots at chalk.com created the male vitality stack, which naturally boosts your testosterone and keeps your mind sharp as a tack. Go to chalk.com/Jesse and subscribe to the male vitality stack today. Thrive in the chaos.
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18: 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The league hasn't revealed details of the illness, but did report the symptoms were not consistent with hantavirus. The game has been rescheduled for tonight at 7 Eastern. 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

0: Filling in for Jesse. It's really nice to be with you. And if you want to get in touch with me during the show, you can do it on X. Ben Ferguson Show on X. Just send me your comments there. I'll read some of them on the air. Also, you can follow me on Instagram at Ben Ferguson Podcast. And don't forget, download the Ben Ferguson Podcast. Do it every day. And if you want to know what's happening out of the White House every morning, I do a podcast called the 47 Morning Update. In about 10 to 12 minutes, you'll know exactly what is happening in the world. So make sure you grab that as well. All right. Are you ready to possibly travel to Venezuela with only using your ID? I didn't say passport. I said your ID. You can decide if you think President Trump is trolling the lefties or if he's actually being serious, because President Donald Trump is once again grabbing the headlines as world leaders are losing their minds after saying he's seriously consider making Venezuela the 51st state of the United States of America. A statement that has, quote, stunned the diplomats. I love the serious news when they say things like that. Stunned the diplomats. Energized some of his supporters and triggered outrage across, quote, Latin America. Now, this could be a political strategy. It could be geopolitical trolling or an actual long-term policy idea. Remember Greenland? One thing is undeniable. The comment instantly changed the conversation about America's role in the Western Hemisphere. Now, according to the breaking news reports, Trump made the remarks while discussing America's growing influence in Venezuela after the dramatic collapse of the Maduro regime and the increasingly close relationship between Washington and Venezuela's interim leadership. And Trump, in classic Trump fashion, leaned into it. He reportedly pointed to Venezuela's massive oil reserves, their strategic location, and economic potential as reasons the United States should think much bigger about the future of the region. Some reports even say Trump joked that Venezuela could become America's next great energy powerhouse under U.S. leadership. Of course, making the diplomats and the woke lefties lose their mind. Now, let's be clear. Making another country a U.S. state is not something a president can simply declare. So all the crazies out there, calm down a little bit. Under the Constitution, this is how it would work. Congress would have to approve statehood. And realistically, the people of Venezuela would have to support it as well. It takes some time to do this. Legal experts immediately point out the idea faces, quote, enormous constitutional, then diplomatic, and then international hurdles, which is part of the reason why Donald Trump says things like this, just to watch the left lose their minds. But the story really does matter politically. Trump has spent years pushing a much more aggressive vision of American power abroad. You've heard him talk about Greenland. I mentioned that earlier. We've added him into the idea that has turned from jokes to reality that, well, hey, maybe we should take over a place like Canada. They could become the 51st state. And again, liberals do the same thing every time. They lose their mind. We've also seen renewed focus on the Panama Canal and then the broader Western Hemisphere. And now Venezuela has entered the conversation. Of course, the critics, they're calling the idea, quote, reckless and dangerous and imperialistic. Venezuela's acting president immediately rejected the comments and defended the Venezuelan sovereignty, saying her country will never surrender its independence. Now, this is when it goes back to the bigger conversation. You first of all see a president that is clearly projecting strength, a commander in chief talking openly about American dominance in a region, by the way, where China and Russia and Iran have all dramatically expanded influence over the last decade, something that the president actually wants to change. You have to remember that Venezuela has some of the largest oil reserves on the planet. And for years, they've been a hardcore adversary of the United States of America. And our other adversaries of the United States of America that hate us the most have literally used Venezuela as a foothold into America's backyard. Russia built hardcore ties there. China, you may not know this, invested heavily there in Venezuela. And even Iran cooperated closely with intelligence as well as dealing with oil with the Maduro regime. And what is Trump now signaling? Something unmistakable. This era of passive American retreat in the Western Hemisphere is over. And that may be the biggest takeaway from his comments. Now, politically, this also fits perfectly into what Trump truly believes, that America must be strong to protect us, our interests, and also the world. Trump has repeatedly argued that America should stop apologizing for being powerful and instead start using its economic and military strength to secure strategic advantages, not only for American workers, but also American energy independence. And then most importantly, as he describes it, national security. And this is why, if you're a Trump supporter, you should say exactly why Trump is doing this. You should explain why he's still popular with you. I believe this makes Donald Trump more popular with his base. President Trump talks about global political differences in a different way than traditional Republicans or socialist Democrats do. He doesn't sound cautious, right? He doesn't sound like a diplomat. He sounds like a leader who's going to be disruptive. It reminds me a lot of a guy by the name of Ronald Reagan. Remember when he said, hey, tear down this wall, and all of his own advisors said, don't say it no matter what. He did it anyway. Now, whether the idea is realistic or another matter entirely, most analysts believe actual Venezuelan statehood is extraordinarily unlikely. That may not be the point of why President Trump said it at all. There's overwhelming legal, economic, cultural, and political barriers. Venezuela is still literally recovering from years of economic collapse, cartel violence, mass corruption, and then on top of that, the overall authoritarian rule. Integrating a nation of more than 28 million people in the United States of America, by the way, would be one of the largest political transformations in modern political history. But Trump may actually not care whether it actually happens or not. What Trump may be doing is sending a point and saying the years of America being sheepish and shy and quiet and sitting in the back of the room, well, those years are over. We're going to be in the conversation. We're going to force the political establishment to react. We're going to redefine what conversations Americans are even willing to have. And by the way, if you look at the ideas that the president talked about with Venezuela or Greenland or Canada, that's exactly what happens. It's exactly what he's done. Within hours of the president saying this, social media exploded on the issue. International media outlets lit up. Critics accused him of neo-imperialism. I'm not even sure they know what it means. By the way, they probably just used it because somebody wrote it down on a piece of paper. And then there's people like me and you. I believe we should be supporting and praising him for thinking boldly about America's future instead of constantly kowtowing to the radical left and other dictators and tyrants around the world. There's a bigger issue underneath all of this, and it's, do you want America's growing influence to be real, or do you want the Western Hemisphere to be controlled by China, Russia, and other adversaries? Literally for decades, Americans barely paid attention to Latin Americans strategically. They didn't pay attention to Latin America, and other countries did, including China and Russia. But now the stakes are higher than ever, with energy and migration and organized crime and Chinese investment, military positioning, and control of critical shipping routes. All are a part of this massive equation. Trump clearly believes America should aggressively reclaim our influence, especially close to home, rather than allow our adversaries to dominate our region. And whether people love the idea or hate it, one thing is certain. Only Donald Trump could turn a conversation about Venezuela into a worldwide debate over whether another country should someday become part of the United States of America. And maybe that's the exact reason why President Trump is so brilliant to actually have this conversation we're having right now. I want to get your phone calls in here and your reaction to what President Trump has said. 877-377-4373. 877-377-4373. Ben Ferguson filling in for Jesse Kelly. We'll be right back.
1: What, Chris? We can make jokes. It's fine.
2: You got that right. The Jesse Kelly Show.
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8: In 2005, investigators in Palm Beach, Florida began uncovering a dark secret.
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8: There was a wealthy man in Palm Beach who was offering young girls a way to make money. That man was Jeffrey Epstein, and he had set up a system designed to bring him underage girls. Local police and the federal government would investigate and, by their count, find dozens of victims. Epstein would become one of the world's most infamous predators, a man who could have faced decades in prison but served just 13 months in his own wing of a county jail.
11: Why would you cut this deal with Jeffrey Epstein?
8: Epstein's abuse would span years and cross state lines.
12: New York, Palm Beach, New Mexico, Paris, Virgin Islands, and each one of those residences is an alleged crime scene.
8: I'm ABC's Mark Remillard, and with a team of journalists from the ABC News Investigative Unit, we've traveled around the country to look at Jeffrey Epstein and the allegations of his horrifying abuse, to hear from the girls who suffered it, who are now women fighting to recover from it. Truth and Lies, Jeffrey Epstein.
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13: Health officials are assuring the risk of the hantavirus remains very low for the public after the cruise ship scare. Dr. Daniel Blatt, an infectious disease specialist at Norton Healthcare, says hantavirus is very different from COVID.
14: Everyone else who's not been on that cruise ship should not be worried about hantavirus or the Andes strain of the hantavirus, because the risk of getting it currently is extremely low.
13: The CDC says one of the two people who were exposed to hantavirus on the cruise ship has symptoms. The other is asymptomatic. The American Academy of Pediatrics is emphasizing the positive role recess plays in children as it issues updated guidelines on the matter for the first time in 13 years. This follows studies that show the overall health of children is getting worse and recess time is getting shorter. The organization says recess is a temporary suspension of academic cognitive effort, helping to maintain efficiency, concentration, and morale, and an opportunity for students to manage stress. Health update, I'm Scott Pringle.

0: Ferguson filling in for Jesse. It is really nice to have you with us. We got a lot to chat about, and I want to get to some of your phone calls. The number 877-377-4373. So there is a real big push. It's pretty big by the media right now to say that the majority of people that voted for Donald Trump are weary of Donald Trump. That they do not stand behind Donald Trump, that he has lost you because of this war in Iran, and the midterms are going to be a disaster. If you voted for Trump, I want to know, do you still stand behind him right now? Do you trust him? Now, it's the economy, stupid, is everything. I couldn't agree with you more. It is the economy. And gas prices are far too high for where they have to be going into the midterms. They need to come down pretty darn soon. But I also am willing to pay more now, knowing what we're doing with in Iran, and I believe in it. So let's go to your phone calls. 877-377-4373. Let me go to Jared in Oregon, line 4. Welcome. You're on the Jesse Kelly Show. Ben Ferguson with you tonight. Hi.
1: Hey, Ben. Glad to be on. Thank you.
0: Absolutely. Go ahead.
1: I'll just get right to it and just kind of go down the list. I'll go down the list, and you can just pick which one you want to talk about. But before that, I did vote for President Trump 3 times, and I campaigned for him hard. So I donated to him as well. So deportation, you covered that with a caller a few minutes ago, and I felt like he kind of went off on Kristi Noem instead of really addressing the situation. The next thing for me is Epstein. And then it is the war.
0: Let's go to Chris Noem. You said I didn't address it. How did I not address it?
1: Well, you talked a lot about Kristi Noem. The caller was trying to make a point that there hasn't been the deportations that we were promised. Ben, we're at about 3 million total right now, and about 1.9 to 2.2, according to the Department of Homeland Security, about 1.9 to 2.2 million have deported themselves.
0: Yeah, which is awesome, which means that the jobs are drying up, they're afraid of getting caught, and people are deciding to self-deport. Is that not a good thing?
1: Well, it's a really good thing, but it's a sad thing that there's more that have done that than he's deported.
0: All right, let me ask you this, because I've actually been out with ICE. Have you ever gone, and I'm not saying this like a gotcha, I'm asking sincerely, have you ever been out on an ICE raid?
1: No, I haven't, and that is kind of a gotcha question.
0: I'm asking sincerely, and I just want to know if you know. Like, when you think it's easy to, like, when you think about going out and rounding up illegal immigrants in a mass way, explain to me what you think that would look like because it sounds like you think they should have another 2, 3, 4, 5 million that have been rounded up, right?
1: Well, I don't really have a number, and I'm just going by what President Trump said, and I don't know how to do it.
0: All right, but for you to say that it looks successful, for you to say this is what I voted for, you want more clearly. What does that look like to you? Explain to me how that would look. I'm genuinely curious of where the disconnect is from what he has done to what your expectation is.
1: I'll give it a shot. So if we're at about 3 million now, he's almost 2 years into his presidency. That means that we might, if he continues at this rate, that means we might get what, 9 or 10 million deported? That's not what I voted for. I don't know how.
0: So what was the number that you voted for then?
1: Well, he said the largest deportation in the history of the country. And he said that he indicated that it would be many millions. I don't have a number. Do you?
0: No, I'm asking what number you wanted.
1: Well, I didn't have.
0: I don't care what his number is. I want to know what your number is.
1: I don't really have a number. I don't know how many came in under Biden.
0: All right. So let me do it a different way. All right. The White House and DHS said that there's about 2.2 to 2.5 million that have self-deported, meaning they voluntarily left the U.S. because of stricter enforcement, fear of arrest, or programs encouraging voluntary departure. If you do, let's just call it, I'm doing round numbers, okay? Let's just say it's 2.5 million, all right? And you divide that by, let's say, a year. That equals about $208,000 a month. If you divide that again and you make it the end of this year, right? So 2 years. Now you're at 104. That's a lot, right? 104,000 a month. Is that not a significant number for you?
1: As compared to what? I mean,
0: I'm asking you if 104, hold on. I'm asking you a question. It's not a trick question. I'm asking you if 104,000 deep, and this isn't the ones we're catching. This is self-deportations. Okay. Self-deportations a month. You're telling me that number is not good enough for you. If you divide that by 30, that's 3,466 people a day that are self-deporting. 3,466. If you divide that into airliners and an average airliner, how many is that a day? You're talking dozens and dozens and dozens of planes a day to get 3,466 people out of this country every single day. You're saying that's not enough. So I want to know, what is enough for you then?
1: Well, how about all of them that came in under Biden? How many was that, Ben? I don't know. Do you know?
0: So let me be clear. The only way you continue to support Donald Trump is if there's zero illegal immigrants in this country. That's what you're saying.
1: You're putting words in my mouth.
0: I'm asking. I ask you a question. By the way, if you think it's not enough, the self-deportation numbers, if it's a 12-hour day, which most of the time we only work an 8-hour day, in a 12-hour day, that's 288 deportations per hour. Every day, self-deportations, 288 illegal immigrants in a 12-hour day, every hour deporting themselves. Ben Ferguson, more with you coming up.
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7: Districting effort fails. I'm Lee Silicera, Fox News. It happened in South Carolina, where the state Senate rejected the move.
8: South Carolina state senators fell short of the 2/3 vote required to extend their legislative session beyond Thursday so they could consider redistricting. But 5 Republicans joined Democrats to vote no, including Senator Chip Campson, who said this of the founding fathers.
9: The number one principle that they adhered to was to defuse political